0: Lou and Judge for your weekend on Triple M.
1: Time to play this.
2: I'm cheating.
3: Wow.
0: So here we go.
4: This is the second time we've played this.
3: That's right.
4: So it's still fresh.
3: Now, I think I cheated last time and got away with it.
4: Yeah.
3: You cheated last time and didn't get away with it.
4: Yeah, I think it's because I was going, I think it's in Germany.
3: And then we'd say something really specific.
4: Yeah.
3: Yeah, in like Berlin in 1964. So basically the gist of the game is Lou's got a sheet of paper over there that I haven't seen. I've got a sheet of paper here that she hasn't seen. It's got each piece of paper has a topic on it, right?
0: Mm.
3: So you will ask me your question.
4: Yep.
3: You'll read it out in the paper and there'll be a little break, a little bit of like a dim, dim, dim, dim, dim, dim, dim. And I can either take the paper and cheat and read it, or I can answer just if I know the question and Lynn or Cameron has to guess whether I'm right.
4: Great explanation, Jack.
3: Oh, God, I thought it was pretty long-winded.
4: When you're explaining in your head, you're like, mate, what am I saying?
0: It's not a time, so it'll be Lynn up first.
3: Yes, Lynn up first. So should I play for Lynn?
4: Yeah.
0: Well, yeah, you're not playing for Lynn. Lynn's trying to call you out.
3: Yes, correct. Yeah. Lynn, you've got to call me out. How are you?
5: I'm great, thanks, guys. I'm looking forward to winning.
4: Oh, nice,
3: okay.
4: Lynn. Wow. Confident.
3: Well, Lou.
5: You've got to be confident.
3: You do have to be, Lynn.
4: Okay.
3: Do you want to ask me the question?
4: Yes. Okay. What is in a traditional Greek moussaka and how do you make it?

0: Your time is up.
1: Lucky for me, a lot of Greek friends. So moussaka, you've got a layered sort of eggplant. You can have minced beef, lamb, just a good solid pungent meat in it. It's got bloody tomato sauce. And to make it, you roast the eggplant, you cook the mince and the onion, garlic all together, and then you layer everything in a dish pretty much. So you then bake it, and that's a moussaka. I don't know how far further deep I could go into that, but that's pretty much it.
0: Okay.
2: Len, what do you reckon?
3: Cheetah, pumpkin eater.
1: You're dead right, Len.
3: Yep. I know.
2: There's no way Judge is eating
1: no
2: that.
1: No idea what a moussaka was.
3: I did.
1: And you want to know, it says creamy bechamel. I just left that out because I don't know
2: cheese.
1: What bechamel is.
2: Oh, it's like a creamy sauce cheese.
1: Sauce cheese.
2: So, sorry.
1: Yep. It's a creamy sauce cheese.
2: Very good. I know it from lasagna, not
1: Jesus.
2: From moussaka.
1: Lucky you didn't get that one.
0: Lynn, well done. We'll get a prize over to you.
1: You nailed that, Lynn.
0: Okay.
1: All right, we got Cameron on the other line. Cameron, how you going?
4: Hey, good, mate.
2: Hey, Cam.
4: How are you?
2: Yeah, good, Cammy.
1: All right, Lulu. Mm-hmm. You ready to receive your question?
2: Yeah.
1: Lou, why do we get goosebumps

0: Your time is up, Lou.
1: I actually know this one. Goosebumps are like tiny little muscles in your arms, and you usually get them when you're like cold or scared or excited or something. So I always get goosebumps because I'm always excited. That's pretty much it.
0: Wow.
2: Okay. Cameron, you reckon she read that, mate? Or do you reckon she cheated, or did Lula just know that?
3: I reckon she's a cheater.
2: Damn it, you did such a good job.
1: Yes, yeah, she was cheating. Damn it, we suck, Joe.
2: Oh, mate, I thought
3: the goosebumps are to create the surface, less surface area on your skin when the hair stand up, it keeps you warmer.
2: That's right.
1: No.
2: Yeah.
1: That's not what it says here.
2: That is right, though.
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6: 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Alexandria, a breakdown southbound Botany Road at Gardner's Road. The M2 eastbound Windsor Road to the Lane Cove Tunnel will take you 11 minutes. 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
27: Good morning, I'm Brett Thomas. Wet weather in Melbourne isn't stopping footy fans from doing everything they can to watch Brisbane face Fremantle in this afternoon's AFL Grand Final. Seven reporter Kate Massey revealing the extraordinary lengths one Dockers fan has gone to make the long trip to the MCG.
28: One man, he has actually taken his name off the heart transplant list to get here from WA. That is how much this means to these fans and this club too.
27: It's hoped the rain will back off this afternoon as Kylie Minogue prepares to take the stage for the pre-match entertainment. 1 month since deadly floods swept through the Nepal-Tibet border and 34 Australians still remain missing. Specialist teams are assisting in search and rescue efforts despite the risk of disease. Donald Trump shared tea with China's President Xi Jinping in the White House, capping a three-day summit more about their personal diplomacy than deals, and Ed Sheeran has been forced to cancel shows at the centre of the Macklemore controversy due to bad weather.
25: Mitre 10's got your back. Our trade centres are open early, stock for the job and ready when you are. Mitre 10 Trade.
29: M. Sport.
27: The Roosters are in recovery mode, preparing for their first grand final since 2019 after raiding Brisbane with a 36-20 win over the Dolphins at Suncorp. Sam Walker capping a miraculous return just 27 days after ankle surgery, crossing for the final match-sealing try. And the halfback told us he had a lot of support to play.
30: The medical staff at the Roosters have been really clear, and mate, they're the best in the competition for a reason, and they've allowed me to be in a position where I can get back as fast as I can, and I'm just stoked to be back here playing footy again.
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27: Mostly sunny, a top of 29 in Sydney today with a slight chance of a shower late this afternoon or early evening. Triple M rocks the NRL Grand Final. We've got stacks of Grand Final tickets to win right across your workday. Keep it locked on 104.9. 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
33: 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This is Bo's Really Good Bits of...
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2: One of my favourite moments from this week was when we discussed the local rapper who landed in hot water, to say the least, after allegedly trying to smuggle contraband into Goulburn Supermax using a drone. There was a drone flying a package into Goulburn Supermax.
3: Mm.
2: Security opened it up, and inside it is four smartphones.
3: Ooh.
4: Ooh.
2: 14 SIM cards.
4: Ooh, jeez.
2: Allen keys, USB drives, and earphones, so it didn't get to the destination.
3: Jesus.
2: Right. The person who behind the smuggling plot has been revealed, and it's Sydney rapper Mazzy Rook.
5: They don't want war with real. 10 years in a pod, that's real. 7 years in a max, so real. STG, IVO, that's real.
2: Not a bad song.
4: Actually kind of catchy.
2: Not a bad song.
3: Good beat.
2: Good beat.
3: Could have used it on one of the phones he had.
2: Maybe he wants to listen to it with the earphones and the USB drive.
3: That's
2: the smartphone.
3: It.
2: Listen to his own rap. Or maybe he's doing more rap.
3: Love to know what's on the USB drive, but.
2: Love to know what's on it.
4: Surely evidence for something he needs.
3: Ooh.
2: Well, it's been intercepted. I'm telling you, out of all the prisons you're trying to get stuff into, Supermax is probably going to be the hardest.
4: Yeah.
3: Come on, man.
2: Come on, mate.
4: This might be dumb, but you're getting your phone in, right?
2: Mm-hmm.
4: How do you charge it? Because do your cells have a PowerPoint?
3: Well, it's a fair point you make.
2: I don't think Supermax, no.
3: I don't think they've got
2: no. In Supermax, it's the worst of the worst in Supermax.
4: Yeah. So how are you charging your smartphone? I don't understand that.
3: That is a great question.
2: Because you're not meant to have smartphones.
4: Well, you're not, but the point is you're desperately obviously trying to get a smartphone in.
2: Mm.
4: How are you charging?
3: Well, that's the thing. So they're sending four smartphones in, 14 SIM cards, but there's no power cord. There's no power cord.
2: Maybe.
4: Is there a PowerPoint in your cell?
2: I don't think so. Like, I think that, like, low security jails. Yeah, they might, right? Mm. They've got little TVs, they've got laptops to watch things. But
3: you know what's funny about, like,
2: crims work their ways around anything.
4: Yeah.
2: So they're giving them the bare minimum in Goulburn Supermax, and so they should.
3: Okay, so you're getting the bare minimum. We're pretty three simple people here.
2: Yes.
3: If we were locked up.
2: If someone's flying a drone into us.
3: What are you asking for?
2: I wouldn't mind my kids.
4: Yeah.
2: I wouldn't mind seeing my wife and kids, mate.
3: Good to see you jump your kid in a Supermax with you, mate.
2: Yeah.
4: Here's Stephen. Say hi.
3: Yeah,
2: here's Bobby. I'll tell you what I would want. Eye mask and headphones.
3: Yeah.
2: Because it'd be that loud.
3: Well, I said earplugs. I'd like earplugs.
4: Yes. I want to sleep with my eyes open. I wouldn't want an eye mask.
3: I've got one for you.
2: Oh, no, Musk. I don't want to see where it's coming from.
3: With all this technology, I would like something in my room, like a heater, because imagine how cold it would be down
4: there.
3: So
4: freezing, yeah.
3: Max, like,
2: or one of those little fans you get from that you buy in when you're over in Bali in Thailand.
4: Oh, yeah. Once you put it around your neck.
2: Yes.
3: But the only problem
2: neck pillow would be good.
4: A neck pillow, yeah,
2: neck
4: like
2: pillow
4: a flight pillow.
3: How do you charge it?
4: How do you charge it? That's my point.
2: Solar.
4: Yeah, ooh. I just want a nice bottle of Shiraz. Would that be too much to ask?
2: No, but you got to try and ration that.
4: Yeah, that's true.
2: Anything you can barter in there.
3: Do you reckon they get like spreads? Like, do you reckon Vegemite and all that's already there for them? Or no?
2: I reckon, yeah.
4: Yeah. Can we throw 133353?
3: Yeah.
4: Do they have PowerPoints? How are people charging their phones?
3: Hold on a second. I got a text from Adam Hill from Thelmere. He's the cells do have PowerPoints, guys.
2: What, in Supermax?
3: In Supermax. I'm not too sure, but that's what he just wrote back to us.
2: 133 from 133353. Are you in Supermax right now?
3: Yeah. Do you like the show?
33: Bo Ryan, Cash.

0: Beau Ryan's Really Good Bits of the Week.
1: Beau Ryan's Really Good Bits.
0: Because apparently Best Of wasn't immature enough.
1: On Triple M.
2: So after the drone smuggling scandal at Goulburn Supermax, we open up the phone lines to ask about life on the inside and got an incredible call from a corrections officer. If you are just joining us, Sydney, good morning. We are, we've stumbled upon something here. We're talking about jail cells.
3: Oh, yes.
2: And what goes on in and around jail after, on Saturday, a drone was intercepted by police at Goulburn Supermax.
3: Mm.
2: Led us to ask, what is in the jail cells out
3: there?
2: This
3: is great.
2: Got a caller from that's been out in jail. He said, this is what's here. This is what is not in here. And we now have a call from a corrections officer.
3: Oh, really?
2: Who's patiently been waiting, who has made the right decision to remain anonymous. Welcome to the show, mate.
4: Morning, how are you?
2: We're fascinated.
5: Yes.
2: I'm excited to know. Intrigued's the word.
3: Yeah.
2: Intrigued is the word. Fascinated's the word. Mate, we're talking Sydney. You work in and around Sydney?
4: Yep.
2: Or
4: yep? Yeah, yeah. I've been pretty much all throughout New South Wales. So
2: okay.
4: Over the last, you know, quarter of a century, I guess.
2: Yep.
3: We want to know how they get stuff in.
5: Like, yeah.
3: That's the question. What are the sneaky ways? Yeah, well, we want to know. Can you
5: the most creative.
3: Creative is the great word, Gear Cat.
4: Yeah. No, depending over the time and over the years, it has changed a lot. Originally, things would be sort of transported in. We're not going to always forget that it does come from people in blue. But if we go to the other side, it does come from family through visits. And they start to get a little bit more inventive over the years that have come through, depending what they're trying to get in. Back in the day, one of the biggest things were mobile phones, and these mobile phones were the same size as your car key and things like that. And so those things would get, secreted internally on people or in pockets and things like that, or they get thrown over the fence inside a tennis ball. But now, as times have developed, phones are a lot bigger, so they're a lot harder to get inside. So that was one of the things that people would use in tennis balls, and one of those dog throwers was one of those things that they used to use. Mm. And that would go like an unbelievable, amount of distance, especially when it's wrapped in, the old electrical tape that we used to use as well.
3: Yeah.
4: And so those things would go an unbelievable distance. But as times go on, we've found people, if during a visit they have a chip packet, the visitor would take it out of their pocket, put it inside the chip packet, then the inmate would take it out of the chip packet and put it in their mouth and they would swallow it and then regurgitate it back when they finish their visit, things like that.
2: What's the main thing that is in demand in there right now? I know we had a guy, probably this time last year, strips, which is sort of like a...
4: Yep.
2: It's a...
4: Buprenorphine.
2: Yes. Those strips are worth thousands and thousands of dollars, which is sort of like a... it's like an opioid or like a methadone sort of situation.
3: A
2: hit. And they last a long time. What is the most in-demand thing in there now? Or the problem...
4: At the moment, because it's always been a little bit on both sides, where the buprenorphine strips... On the outside, they're probably, $30-odd a strip or something like that. But on the inside, they are quite a considerable amount of money.
2: And they're easy to move, right? They're a strip, yeah.
4: Easy, yeah. You could pack 50 to 100 of them and nobody'd even know the thickness of a credit card.
2: Yep.
5: Wow.
4: And things like that. And the black market on that is huge. And it's because it's so hard to detect, because it's like those... Do you remember those things you put on your tongue? They're like a mint.
2: Yeah.
4: And it'd be a wafer. One of those is exactly the same. And so it's hard to detect. It's hard to find. It's hard to see. They break it down into little, 2 millimeter by 2 millimeter squares, and they sell that off. And that's one of the biggest things in demand. But at the same time, communication is always going to be the biggest thing in demand for these guys.
2: Yeah,
4: so SIM cards, mobile phones, things like that. But even, the drug system, we've always found steroids and, things like that. And maybe peptides are the big thing now, so you never know.
5: Oh, jeez. Can I ask you this? How are people charging the phones? That fascinates me, because is it sort of single use and then they run out of battery and they just get rid of it?
4: No, sometimes they'll get the charging cord implemented and thrown over the fence as well. As for the adapters, a little bit different. They become quite inventive. And as you've probably heard about boil-up kits and how they can boil water, it's the same way as that they can charge anything, to be honest. Just two prongs coming out of an electrical point and things like that as well. Like, if they use their brains for good, some of these guys would be, great inventors and things like that as well.
2: Yeah. Or the other side of it, they've been Long Bay. Hey, mate, I'll ask you this. We've got to ask you this. This is a serious question. Are they listening to radio in there?
3: Yes.
2: Is there a radio? Yes, is the radio on a whole out on a loudspeaker situation? They got individual ones? And if they are, what are they listening to? And please tell me it's Triple M.
4: No, they're allowed to buy their own personal radios, and they can also have Walkmans and things like that, that old-style Walkman, or, you know, little transistor radios with headphones. Yeah, they're all allowed to purchase them. We don't have, like, a loudspeaker system because, obviously, the noise for the public, they don't want to hear it, especially places like Park Lee.
2: Yes.
4: You know, people around Park Lee live right on the border of the fences. They don't want to hear them.
2: Yeah, not that, you know, listening to
4: Triple
2: M
4: should be noise. Yeah. Not that listening to Triple M's noise pollution or anything, but
6: 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Anthony Maroon.
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2: We've been talking life behind bars this morning, and earlier in the week, one call from a listener completely blew us away. Yesterday we talked about Goulburn resident of the Supermax jail system up there trying to receive a drone that was full of packages that had contraband in them. And we opened up the phones to listeners about life behind bars because Kat asked an incredible question. She said, do they have PowerPoints? And I thought, Supermax, they don't. But I actually don't know in most of the other
3: but
2: jails.
3: There's a lot of questions we didn't know the answers to.
2: Yes. Yeah. And we had a lot of anonymous calls. One from a Goulburn inmate, right, who has served out there, and one from a corrections officer with over 20 years on the job, so they can speak to it with credibility. We have a call right now from Anonymous. Now, you have been in jail before?
4: Yes, I have. With the jail itself, they got scramblers to stop all the drones. Like, they got a scrambler like that actually intercept the signal of the drone.
2: We now have a call from a corrections officer.
5: Oh, brilliant. Can I ask you this? How are people charging the phones?
6: They become quite inventive. And as you've probably heard about boil-up kits and how they can boil water, it's the same way as that they can charge anything, to be honest. Just two prongs coming out of an electrical point and things like that as well.
2: There you go. We also had a caller we couldn't get to in time, Linda from Ashfield, who spent a bit of time in jail. And she joins us live now. Linda, welcome to the show.
7: Hi, guys. How are you?
2: We're good.
3: Good, Linda.
2: Thank you for your time, Linda. I guess, I mean, you don't have to name it, but, you know, it's completely up to you. But you served in, how many different jails did you go in and around? Like, so you can speak to it.
7: The female jails, Berrima, predominantly Mulawa Stillwater Women's, Emu Plains and Daunia.
2: All right. Now, let's talk about what life was like.
3: We
2: spoke to a couple of people yesterday on other sides of the bars, literally. Is it similar to the – I've been into a couple of the jail systems here to not only visit people and talk to people here in Sydney, but is it similar to the men's as in – like the commissary's the same, the smuggling's the same, you know, the treatment.
7: Yeah, all that's probably, you know, the ingenious ways you can get things. It's like I heard one person say yesterday that if we used our brains for good, we'd be anything we wanted to be.
5: Linda, let me ask you this. What was the main thing that in the women's prison that you were smuggling in or that people really wanted to get their hands on?
7: I don't know if it was the main thing, but back in the day we used to get called up the weekend before we had court to get our court clothes ready, up in reception to get our court clothes ready.
2: Yes.
7: And it had all our property and stuff in it. And me and my dear friend who's now passed away, we got called up to iron our court clothes.
2: Looks presentable.
7: So while I'm busy trying to snook on my perfumes and makeup, we leave reception and my friend shows me her vibrator she stole.
3: Oh, Jesus.
2: And you've got your hands on it.
3: Did she have a special name for it, Linda?
7: No. And I'm telling you, I couldn't help but laugh. Like, if you knew this person, then you'd understand, you know, why that's the thing that she grabbed.
2: That's right.
7: But the first time I ever seen her, it was gold. The last time I ever seen her, it was silver turning white.
3: Oh, Linda, come on now. Jesus. You know, Linda, a question I want to ask about inside jail. Like, what are the items that are like, you know, top tier that everyone wants and the other ones that are like lower that everyone has?
7: That they want.
3: Yeah.
2: What's in demand?
3: What's in demand inside
2: there? Good question.
7: Drugs.
3: Yeah. Oh, yeah.
7: Drugs. Phones. Like you said, like yesterday, it was the bupe strips.
3: Yeah, okay, everyone,
7: yeah, everyone wants their hands on them.
2: Yeah.
7: They are worth a lot of money in jail.
2: Yes, they are.
3: Okay.
2: Yes, they are.
7: I'll tell you what, if you needed a fast quid, then that's what you'd be doing. But, yeah, just the general stuff that you normally don't get, like with women. Mm. Like It could be as easy as like makeup or perfume.
3: Yeah, okay.
2: Things that we take for granted on the outside. Hey, if you don't mind, can you hang around? Because I've got that many questions.
8: So many questions.
2: So does Woodsy and Kat. Can you just hang on the line for us and we'll really dig deep into this, Linda?
7: Yep.
2: Thank you.
8: Done.
0: By Ryan, Kat and Woodsy. Stay ahead of the game with Betr during the NRL finals. When the greats bet, they bet with Betr. Download the Betr app today. What are you really gambling with?
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10: 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Checking your M's, the M2 and M7 both no hassles. Lidcombe reports of a smash eastbound. Parramatta Road and Bombay Street. West Pimble, bus is broken down. Northbound, Ryde Road near St Andrew Road. Whether you're moving, decluttering your home or office or heading overseas, let Storage King help you start your new chapter. 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
4: We are still chatting with Linda, a listener who spent time in and around Sydney jails. In this second part of our chat, she opens up about everything from prison life to smuggling toys of the sex kind. Good morning, Sydney. We had a very eye-opening experience yesterday, ear-opening, on the radio when we had a person who served in New South Wales prisons and then a corrections officer call in. And now, today, we've had a female inmate or someone who has served all of her adult life in female prisons. She's done her time. She's come out the other side, but she is sharing what it's like in there, and we appreciate her time and honesty. And her name is Linda, and she joins us again, still live now. Linda, thank you for hanging on.
5: Yeah, that's okay.
4: Now, there's so many things we want to ask. And Kat's asking us in the break, and we're trying to answer as much as we can. Mm. I have never been inside a female prison and
6: well, Kat's a big fan of Wentworth, so she sees a lot of things happen on TV. Yeah. She wants to know if it's real or not.
4: So how close is that stuff?
7: Yeah, can I ask about, like, there's a top dog, obviously, in Wentworth. Is that similar in women's prisons where there's one person everyone kind of, obeys?
5: No. Okay. Not at all. You'll find, especially when I was doing my jail, that a lot of people hated bullies, so to speak. And, like, if, you know, people were picking on people weaker than other people, then, you know, then, yeah, people would sort them
4: stand
5: out.
4: Up for them.
5: Yeah.
4: Now, in terms of working there, like, because there's all sorts of different jobs, right?
5: Yeah.
4: And people, you're not going in there and, you know, laying bricks, but you could be sweeping, you could be folding stuff, there's planning things,
6: ironing,
4: washing. What are the other sorts of jobs in there, and what was the prime job, and what was the job you didn't want?
5: Okay. The prime jobs were any sweeper job.
4: Yep.
5: Or any clerical job.
4: Oh, yeah. Mm-hmm.
5: Or back in the day at Mullawa, it used to be you wanted to work on the loading dock at.
6: Oh, you wonder why.
4: Falling off the truck, Linda. Oh, here's another one. There's only four TVs turning up. Don't know where the other four went.
5: No, the loading dock. No, that's when they used to wind the headsets that go on the aeroplanes.
4: Oh, yeah, okay. Yeah. Okay. Geez, so, they were done well.
5: Yeah, I know.
4: They were very tightly wound. They were done well.
5: But anyway, if you worked on the loading dock, you used to be able to sort through all the bags that came off straight from the planes.
4: Beautiful.
5: We'd get money. Oh, we'd find alcohol. Mm. Things like that. So that was one of the favourite jobs.
7: Linda, can I ask this? How were people getting tattoos in prison? Like, you often see people come out of prison with a tattoo, and I always thought to myself, how is that happening?
5: They take the motors out of anything little, like Discman.
7: Oh.
5: A radio, and make a tattoo gun out of that, or just do it simply with a pen and ink.
6: Oh, geez. That's a bit crazy. Yeah. Linda, I've got a question for you, because when you left jail, you had a 10-month-old baby. Am I correct there?
5: Yes, I served 6 years.
6: So how does that work that you had a baby in jail, and then what happens to the baby while you're in jail?
5: Okay. The last sentence I served was 6 years, and the last 2 years of it I was on works release at Parramatta. Mm-hmm. It's called the Parramatta Transitional Centre, and that's where a lot of women do their works release from. And you also get to have day leave and weekend leave.
6: Okay.
5: And it was my first

0: ever weekend leave. It was my birthday. Oh. And
1: keep going. Beepy, you're live. You're live on the radio.
2: The birthday girl got lucky.
1: Yeah. Yes. Someone come out of the cake.
2: Yeah.
0: Yes.
1: Good on you.
0: And then when it dawned on me I was pregnant, I was sitting outside having a cigarette.
2: Ooh.
0: And I was trying to drink a coffee, and the smell of the coffee made me sick.
2: Oh, yep.
0: Yeah. And I'm thinking, oh, no, no. And then, yes, but, yeah.
2: So what happens with the baby when you did have the birth of it? Does it stay with you in the prison, or does someone look after?
0: Women are lucky. If they're assessed as suitable, they get to take part in what's called the Mothers and Children's Program.
2: Oh, okay. Wow.
0: Okay. And they can have their kid with them until school age.
2: Okay.
0: Until like 5, 6, and I think 5 is the cutoff.
2: Oh, wow.
0: And but if you've got older kids as well, for boys it's 12, and for girls I think it was 14.
3: Oh, wow.
0: You could have them for school holidays and weekends.
2: Yeah. Oh, geez.
0: Yeah, okay. And so women are lucky in that sense.
1: Yeah.
0: And, yeah, I had my daughter with me the whole time. I'd served 6 years and I got out with a 10-month-old baby on my hip.
2: Oh,
3: wow. Geez. Linda, there's so much more we want to ask you, if you don't mind sticking
2: Hold
3: around.
2: Hold on, please, Linda.
3: Yeah, I want to ask you about commissary and, you know, things you can buy in there. We've got so many other questions. If you have any, 133353, we'll get your questions next.
4: Bo Ryan, Kat and Woodsy.

0: Bo Ryan's Really Good Bits of the Week.
1: Bo Ryan's Really Good Bits.
0: Because apparently Best Of wasn't immature enough.
1: On Triple M.
2: To wrap up this week's Really Good Bits, the final part of our chat with Linda is where she reveals the protocols around buying and trading goods from behind bars. We are now talking to Linda from Ashfield, who is live on the air, who has spent plenty of time in jail. She's been out for a while now, and she is doing the right thing, but she is opening the door and telling us what goes on in and around female prisons, and it is fascinating to say the least. Linda, thank you for joining us still. You've been hanging on a while.
3: Yeah, a little while. My triplets are loving it because they're not getting yelled at to hurry up to get ready for school.
4: Triplets.
2: Well, wow. Linda, you got triplets here. Us three just eating
5: That's
2: out of your
5: it.
2: Hand and
5: That's
2: the rest
5: right.
2: of Sydney.
3: Not only did I do 6 years jail and got out with a 10-month-old, but 6 months later I was pregnant with triplets.
2: Oh, geez. You can take a trick.
6: On the outside, hey, you can get TVs. Come on.
2: Linda, let's talk about commissary because, I mean, you watch it on TV in all different shows and movies. And what sort of things can you buy? Is it similar to the male prisons or prison in general? And what sort of things can you buy and what is most in demand and how much is it?
3: Okay. I think once a month we used to be able to get activity buyer, and that's where you could buy doonas, clothes, shoes, all that sort of thing.
6: Shoes. They,
5: yeah, what sort of shoes are you buying?
6: Can you get Nikes in there?
3: Back in the day, you used to be able to wear your own shoes. Now I'm told that you're not allowed to wear your own shoes anymore.
2: Yeah.
3: The shoes of the moment back then, I said fillers, but they were actually Pumas.
6: Oh, Pumas.
5: Oh, yeah.
6: Okay,
3: excuse my language.
2: That's
3: they were the shittiest shoes going.
2: Yeah.
3: But you made sure they made sure you paid top dollar for them.
2: Yes.
6: Okay.
3: And like you used to be able to get Avon buyer. So cosmetics and all that sort of thing.
2: What about food? What about sort of food? What's the most in-demand food in there? I know everyone's different, but what are you wanting there? You're wanting sugar? What are you craving in there?
3: Yeah, mainly, me, it was just normal food because I refused to eat the jail food.
2: Yes.
3: To this day, I still won't eat chicken on the bone.
2: Yes.
6: So can I ask a question? What is jail food?
3: Oh, God, it's putrid.
2: Sludge.
6: It's not like, you know when they pull out like the soup and that you watch in the movies?
5: Oh, the slop on the, is it the sloppy slop. Mashed potatoes and
2: like
5: stuff
2: when
5: like that?
2: Cooks.
3: They call it quick chill. It's made by CSI, Corrective Services, and it's individual meals that like some are frozen and then when they get to the jail they go into, they get put in the big ovens and they get handed out like that. Oh, it's just
2: mass
3: filth.
2: Production. Hey, can I ask you something? In terms of what you missed, and look, obviously you miss family and stuff like that, but in terms of like your everyday item or something that you're like, geez, I didn't know I'd miss that, what is something you miss the most and that everyone, the people miss?
3: Me, driving.
5: Okay. Wow.
3: Driving, probably just all out freedom, being able to do what you want, when you want, and how you want.
6: Mm. Linda, you mentioned freedom. Like, was there a set time where you'd have to go to bed every night, wake up? Like, what were the certain, like, what was your schedule like?
3: No, the last jail I was at before I went to works release was Berrima. So we'd get locked in a single cell if you're in a single cell or in a two-out cell.
2: Yeah.
3: You could stay up to any time, really. You could stay up all night if you wanted.
6: Okay.
3: But you'd get, if you...
2: Cards are the key as well, Linda, right? Cards, playing cards?
3: Yeah, cards.
2: Yuka's one hell of a game, mate.
3: I'm a top Yuka player.
2: You won't, Linda. I'm telling you, top Yuka players have told me that I'm the best they've ever seen.
3: Woodsy, can I ask you one question?
6: Yes, mate.
3: How have you not knocked out Luke Keary on the agenda?
2: We'll do that for
6: you. You're not a fan, Linda. Wow.
2: Why? Give it to us. What's Luke Keary? What's he done to you, Linda?
3: No, I watch the Agenda Centres
2: every week.
6: Thank you, Linda.
2: Big in jail.
3: The look on your face sometimes, I'm just thinking to myself, how have you not put one on his chin?
6: You've got to hold back sometimes, Linda. You just got to know the right time to hold back, darling.
2: You know what we'll do? We're going to get Kat to head kick Luke Keary next time.
6: I thought you would have said Corey Parker, but Luke Keary shocked me a little bit there, Linda.
5: Right. Oh, that's hilarious, Linda.
2: agenda setters.
3: He cut you off a few times.
6: When I roll in there, he doesn't like me going, does he?
2: That's not good. Well, there you go. Thank you so much for your time. We appreciate you.
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8: 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Checking your M's. The M1 Pacific Motorway northbound Maroongat at the Hawkesbury River Bridge. 13 minutes is all it will take you. Lidcombe reports of a smash eastbound. Parramatta Road at Bombay Street. 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
32: Good morning, I'm Brett Thomas. Ponchos will be the fashion necessity at the Savo's AFL Grand Final as rain tumbles in Melbourne. 9 mils is expected to fall at the MCG, but while it may force Kylie Minogue to an undercover stage, the pop princess will still go ahead with her pre-match show. While this Dockers fan is among those outside the home of footy, still desperately hoping to snare some tickets.
33: Our sun is clearly breaking. It's been raining all morning. We only got 2 out of 4, so we're looking for another 2. We came from Perth.
32: On 7 there, tributes are being shared this morning for a young police officer tragically killed in a horror crash in Sydney. 20-year-old Mia Lay died yesterday after a marked vehicle hit a tree while responding to an emergency call. She will be honoured at next week's Police Remembrance Day. And China's President Xi Jinping has left Washington after his first visit to the White House in more than 10 years. US President Donald Trump describing the 3-day meeting as one of friendship, strength and success.
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32: The Roosters are set to challenge the grading of Connor Watson's concussion suffered in their prelim final win over the Dolphins last night. The utility's head knock upgraded to a Cat 1, meaning he'll miss the grand final under the NRL's 11-day concussion protocol. While Panthers coach Ivan Cleary admits his star son Nathan won't be at 100% fitness as he manages a foot issue going into tomorrow's prelim against the Knights.
36: There wouldn't be many players out there at the moment for any team that aren't, so it's just that time of year, but yeah, we're super confident that all our players are ready to play.
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32: Mostly sunny, a top of 29 in Sydney today with a slight chance of a shower late this afternoon or early evening. 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
2: 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We've got a breakdown, it's affecting westbounders. Mooney Mooney on the M1, two big prangs on the Mooney Mooney Creek Bridge. Traffic back to Mount White over 6Ks. 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
16: 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We've got a breakdown, it's affecting westbounders. Moonee Moonee on the M1, two big prangs on the Moonee Moonee Creek Bridge. Traffic back to Mount White over 6Ks. 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
19: Hey there, I'm Brett Thomas.
6: chaos for Lions fans coming down from Queensland for the AFL Grand Final, with two flights from Brisbane to Melbourne cancelled this morning, while there's been some delays at both Brisbane and Gold Coast airports. While Fremantle legend Sean McManus is gearing up to present the Premiership Cup if his Dockers win, and told Seven, the tension is starting to build.
8: I'm completely sick. I feel horrible. I'm so excited, and it's got to that point where it's now in my stomach. So we'll wait and see how it all pans out today, but I'm so excited for the boys to get out there in the big stage of the Freo supporters, the fans here. It's been amazing.
6: The young police officer killed in a horror crash in Sydney is being remembered as a bright spirit and an amazing person full of kindness. 20-year-old Mia Lay passed away yesterday after a marked car hit a tree. She'll be honoured during police Remembrance Day next week. And there's a grim forecast for the price of diesel, some experts tipping it could reach $4 per litre. It comes as Donald Trump considers banning diesel exports out of the US, creating market uncertainty.
17: Mitre 10's got your back. Our trade centres are open early, stock for the job and ready when you are. Mitre 10 Trade.
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6: Victor Radley is breathing a massive sigh of relief. The Roosters enforced an escaping suspension, offered a $3,000 fine for a hip drop tackle in last night's prelim final win over the Dolphins. While Mark Nwanga Tuaizi started with two tries as he ran rings around the Finns, and the human highlight reel told us he's making the most of his last games in the NRL.
19: Super stoked, grateful. You know, terrific effort. Dolphins, they've had an unbelievable year, and you know, they pushed us right to the end there. Our boys, we came out here, did our plan, and like I said, we've got another one to go, so look.
20: Donut King's awesome new donut range is available in-store now to celebrate Paw Patrol the Dino movie in cinemas. Hurry, try them all at Donut King before they go extinct.
6: Mostly sunny, a top of 29 in Sydney today with a slight chance of a shower late this afternoon or early evening. Triple M rocks the NRL Grand Final. We've got stacks of Grand Final tickets to win right across your workday. Keep it locked on 104.9 Triple M.
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26: Yes, hello everybody. Welcome to the penultimate edition of the show for you. Just 2 hours, of course, before I get to the AFL Grand Final. Before then, it is just Rugby League Central. The Roosters have their feet up in 9 days. 9 days they have now to get ready for that Grand Final showdown with either the Penrith Panthers or the Knights, who, of course, meet up tomorrow. Gentlemen, lovely to have your company. How are you feeling?
27: Fantastic, Tone. What a game of footy last night. Yep. The Roosters, just a team full of superstars who deliver when it matters most, and it's well-earned by them. I think there's probably a lot of question marks around how Sammy Walker going to come back. Have they got enough in the tank? But they proved to everyone last night that they thoroughly deserve a Grand Final berth, and they'll be eagerly watching tomorrow's game to see who they come up against.
26: Yeah, indeed they will. Mark Nwanga and Tuaizi, we'll get to more detail. I wanted to write just an epic poem about him, but I couldn't think of anything to rhyme with Nwanga and Tuaizi, but he was sensational. We'll get to him in a minute. What's your... You've got a highlight, of course, is going to be this evening. Buster plays in the New South Wales Cup
24: the
26: Grand
24: Young Blakes.
26: Final.
24: He's got the Reggie's Grand Final today. I'm not getting too excited because I'm a glass half empty sort of guy. So the expectations aren't high. I'm sitting away from everyone. Okay. I've got my own little tickets to the side of, well, nowhere near anyone, hopefully.
27: Because I'm coming out to the game, actually. Well, I won't be supporting Buster. I'll be supporting the other team.
24: Yeah, I know. Yes, I know, because obviously they're the Sharks feeder side.
27: I'm also bringing my two boys this time. So
24: seen the vision of your boys when it comes to corporate suites and work, so I'm going to avoid that plague.
27: I might send them down to you just to hang out with Uncle Hindy for the afternoon.
24: As a matter, I'll be up in the I'll be up with the Panthers hierarchy. I think just in there, just getting staying away from the spectators who don't know much about the game, and comments that are said to me and asked questions are asked to me while the game is on.
26: Right,
24: I just can't handle it. No. So I sit by myself and don't say much. I don't cheer. I don't clap. I don't do much at all.
27: I am a Panthers old boy, so
24: I know you're a Panthers old boy.
27: Father son rule. I might be able to sneak my kids up there just to hang out with Uncle Hindy. What do you think?
24: I'll take him on board. I'll look after him. Yeah.
26: Go on.
24: Just off the top of the show, Tone. Yeah. Penultimate.
26: Yeah.
24: What does it? That means second last or something?
26: Ultimate is your final.
24: And okay, can you just,
26: and penultimate is the next but final.
24: Who came up with that word?
26: I didn't invent it.
24: It baffles me. That word just, I don't understand.
26: Which bits don't, do you want me to go through it again?
24: Could you please? Okay.
26: Ultimate is final. Penultimate is the last but final.
24: Well, couldn't it be preultimate?
26: Well, it could be, but that would be wrong.
24: Okay. All right. But no, looking forward to the game tonight.
26: Mm.
24: Looking forward to the game tonight. What does it say, Wado?
27: It says second to last or occurring immediately before the final one.
24: Right. Okay. Okay. So I feel so much better now.
26: I didn't get anything wrong though. Is that what we were saying? I'm good to go.
24: I don't know. How are you going though, Tone? AFL Grand Final today.
26: It is an AFL Grand Final today.
24: Are we discussing any of that? Because obviously you're an AFL man.
26: I'm a rugby league man, but I have embraced AFL as a spectator.
24: But I think we all do on Grand Final day.
26: Yeah, of course we all
24: have a sticky beak at it on Grand Final day.
26: Absolutely.
24: Even if we don't follow it during the season.
26: Yeah, that's right. And Brisbane got very lucky there, of course, going for their three-peat, which would be remarkable. Frio haven't won a premiership ever. So even though they were the minor premier's best team all year, fair bit of pressure on them going into this Grand Final.
24: As long as they don't show too much masculinity, like their first poster showed. For those who don't know, there was a poster of the side, the Fremantle Dockers side, that was changed because it was too masculine. Is that correct?
26: Well, I haven't got a copy of it, but no.
24: I saw it.
26: Yeah.
24: Yeah.
27: Very cold down there, Tony. Does that
26: affect
27: favor one team? No. Does that favor one team or the other?
24: I was in the pool.
0: Shrinkage.
26: Danny Widler, how are you going?
1: Good afternoon. I've no interest in the AFL.
26: Okay.
24: Do you have to say that though, Danny?
1: No, I genuinely.
24: So you won't glance an eye at what's going on.
1: I've got some friends who invited me to watch it this afternoon at a pub in the eastern suburbs, but I don't think I'd like to see my friends.
24: Yeah,
1: but not to watch.
24: Yeah, but you can go hang out with your mates and just have a couple of schooners or whatnot.
1: Well, I don't drink either. I'm boring. I don't like AFL. I don't drink. I'm boring. I last went to AFL in 1982.
26: Uh-huh.
24: Yeah.
1: So it's a bit of a stretch.
24: Who played in that one?
1: I think it was with Swans then, or was it South Melbourne? Might have been South Melbourne Geelong.
26: Yeah, that makes sense.
1: That might have been when I went, and I haven't been back since. So it's probably time I go back. It's probably time to.
26: You're allowed to. I mean, you don't have to feel like
1: not to watch it.
24: You don't have to enjoy it, but you just keep an eye on what's going on. Maybe, you know.
1: I admire the athleticism, but I just can't be bothered.
26: People can be polycodal. You don't have to just go.
24: Here we go.
26: What do I mean, here we go? This isn't a rant.
24: I think you can be polycodal on grand final day.
26: Okay, but beyond that, you're going to be
24: it's just
26: monocodal.
24: Excuse for a beer. The weather looks really crappy down there.
26: Yes.
1: I'll probably watch Kylie.
26: Well, yeah, we may actually.
24: I would
26: you know what we might do?
24: Gouge my eyes out with a spoon than watch Kylie.
26: And gentlemen, at about 5:15, we are gouging Heine's eyes out with the spoon, which will be terrific entertainment.
1: I won't tell you my Kylie story then. I refuse to tell it since you're such a hater.
26: No, tell it.
1: It's a long time. I mean, do we really care?
26: We've got an hour and 50 minutes.
24: We need to fill. There was one game of rugby league on last night.
1: I'll tell you an abbreviated version. So I was out many years ago when I was young in the 90s.
26: Were you drinking then or not drinking?
1: No, not drinking. I was out with my mates at the Beach Road Hotel in Bondi. Great place. It was a Sunday night special. And ran into some friends, and this girlfriend of ours said, do you want to come to a party in Paddington just up the road? So I said, I'll come if I can bring my mates. So it was only like four of us. And they said, that should be fine. We rock up at this place in Paddington. I walk in the door, and it's very quiet for a party. I walk in and I'm greeted by a Staffy. Would you have a Staffy?
24: A dog?
1: Yeah, doggy. A dog.
24: Yep.
1: Staffy is running wild, weeing all over the floor as it's running.
24: Excited.
1: Running through the house, weeing. So I thought, okay, rightio. It's interesting. Look for the party. My mates found a group of about two people. It's two a group.
26: I wouldn't have thought.
24: Couple.
1: Okay, found a couple. And I thought, I don't know these people. I'll look for my friend, Rachel. So I'm walking through the house. I don't know whose house it is. And I walk into the kitchen, and there in the kitchen was his friend, a young lady. And I thought, that's not my friend Rachel, but I'll go and say hello. She turns around, it's Kylie. I thought, holy.
24: Kylie Minogue.
1: Kylie Minogue at this party. Well, it wasn't really a party. And I said, well, I didn't know what to say. So I said, are you hungry?
26: Was she Kylie of Neighbours fame at that point? Or
1: I think she was around, question. It would have been the Hutchins time almost.
26: Oh, okay.
24: Was she music then or was she still Neighbours?
1: No, she was a big deal. And I said, do you want something to eat? So I opened this person's fridge and I pulled out a plate of pineapple. I said, do you like pineapple? She said, I love pineapple. So I'm having a plate of pineapple with Kylie and I said, oh, geez, you're beautifully dressed. I love your shoes. 2 seconds later, she's taken her shoes off. I'm holding her shoes and a plate of pineapple. My mates walk in the room and they say, that's Kylie effing Minogue. Why are you holding your shoes and a plate of pineapple? I don't know why.
24: You don't drink, Danny, but were you stoned?
1: I wasn't anything. No. It was weird. And my friends then proceeded to, bombard her with the facts that they were saying they're movie directors, would they like to star, would she like to star in a movie?
26: It sounds like there was some kind of connection there.
1: It was a nice conversation.
26: Yeah, yeah. Only on a pineapple front.
24: Could have been.
26: Did you continue the relationship at all?
1: No.
26: Send letters?
1: That was it. But it was one of the greatest nights of my boring life.
24: Is she short? Like they short. Say,
1: even shorter when I'm holding her shoes in my hand.
24: Oh, that's an interesting story. Mm. That is.
1: It didn't really have an end, though, did it? There's no end to the story.
24: No, that's how I tell stories.
26: I was prepared for it to start going creepy, to be honest.
24: It got creepy when the pineapple came out.
26: And the shoes.
1: What else am I supposed to... There's pineapple in the fridge.
27: Did you find out whose house it was?
1: No, no idea. But I'm still...
26: Are you hungry? What drew you to... And the presumption that you would find food for her.
1: I was nervous. That's Kylie.
26: I know, it's Kylie. You're in a complete stranger's house and you're suddenly providing meals.
1: I didn't know what to say.
24: Would you like a drink? Maybe or something?
1: I had a plate of pineapple rest assured. But it was weird. It was a weird experience. I had a lot of weird experiences in my life, but that was one of the weirder ones.
26: That means we are definitely, I reckon, because we are going to talk about grand final entertainment for the NRL, we will definitely then tune in to Kylie, courtesy of our friends at Seven.
1: So, Heidi, can you
26: At about 1:30, I think, her pre-game entertainment is. So we will have a listen, see how she's going along.
24: You know what Kylie reminds me of?
1: Oh, don't insult. She's my friend.
24: Neighbours. She reminds me of Neighbours.
1: Is that a bad thing?
24: No. And a certain Australian rocker.
1: What, Jason Donovan?
24: Yep. Champion bloke Jason Donovan.
26: Yeah, would we call him a rocker?
24: No.
26: I'm not sure.
24: Did he have a song? He had some songs, didn't he?
1: Yeah,
26: absolutely.
24: Not Mona. No, that wasn't Mona. No, that was Craig McLaughlin.
1: I interviewed Craig McLaughlin too.
24: Ooh, Mona.
1: Remember he did the theme for Monday Night Footy one year or Friday?
24: I remember he did stand-up.
26: He also had terrible stand-up comedy.
24: The stand-up.
26: The footy show.
24: Honestly,
26: I have a very, very low embarrassment threshold. I had to
24: I'm
26: watch
24: sweating
26: that
24: from, now. Yeah.
26: I was watching it from the next room, just and they had poked around the corner.
1: I interviewed him in a caravan, which was weird. Anyway.
26: What the hell?
24: Stoned again.
27: I can't wait to get you on Mad Monday. Yeah. Sit down and just hear all these stories.
26: He doesn't drink.
27: Yeah, I know, but like...
1: I can still tell stories.
26: Okay, which is good, kids. Very, very good that you don't drink. All right, any news, first of all, because we're going to get to the game in just a second, the game itself, but coming out of it, Victor Radley, now there was concern about maybe the hip drop. What's the verdict there?
1: He's free to play, Tone.
26: Victor
1: is free to inflict.
24: So he should, yeah.
26: He could fight it, though, the fine, apparently, and get he risked two games.
24: Do it, Victor.
26: Do it, Victor. Oh, no.
1: What was that power play? The Ryan Madison? That'd be Madison areas, wouldn't it?
24: Well, because he didn't want to pay the fine.
1: So maybe Victor could take a leaf out of his book and fight it and risk the grand final.
26: Yeah.
1: Give us a story for the grand final.
26: Absolutely. And what's the story, Isaiah Yeo?
1: Yeah, I saw there's a bit of scuttlebutt that he's re-signed for 3 years. It's been going around for a while that would happen. So if it's now official, that's great for Penrith. I talked to his agent yesterday. He said there was nothing official happened yet, but I think it's been on that track for a while. And heart and soul, isn't he? He's heart and soul. We've got to appreciate what a magnificent player Isaiah Yeo is. You know, he started off as a winger and a centre, and probably not a lot of people thought a lot of great things about him. He's transformed himself into the ultimate leader in rugby league, and anyone who plays with him says he's just the most amazing captain and the most inspirational person to play with. And right now, I spoke to a bunch of the Penrith players during the week, and they refer to him as like a father figure.
26: Yeah.
1: But they are saying that their inspiration for this game coming up is the courage being shown by both Nathan with his foot, which I'm sure we'll get into at some point, and Isaiah with his pec, the way that they are battling through this pain, and that's Penrith pride themselves on that. Yeah, so it's amazing.
27: He's a true legend of that club now. He's already the most capped player. Mm-hmm. I think he's up to 90-ish, yep. So another 3 years. Fingers crossed he stays healthy. Like, he could be pushing close to 350. So a great signing for Penrith. He's been a part of all those premierships. And just his story, like you said, from that club. He came in, I think he was from the Bush, started on the wing, centre, in and out of first grade or really trying to establish himself. But you know, goes on to become one of the great 13s we've ever seen.
2: Incredible. All right, 36-20. That's what the scoreline was. The Roosters over the Dolphins. The return of Sam Walker. Well, you've got to put a big tick next to that, haven't you?
27: It brilliant. Yeah. And like, we're talking about it just before. I remember I had a tightrope put in my ankle. I don't think I was running 4 weeks after surgery. For him to get back out in a prelim and to play the role that he did, you could tell he still wasn't quite at 100% with his running. And he gave up the goal kicking late in the game as well. So he's got some improvement left in him, and he will use this week to keep working hard on that. But what an effort. What an effort.
1: Do we think that he hurt himself again when he scored that try? Like, you know how he went off? I saw how he got up. He got up a bit ginger, and they sort of lifted him up, and you could see he was a little bit hesitant to put weight on the foot.
24: Well, I think that was probably the first time he actually put the foot down and went Yeah, because he had a carry early in the game just to test it out, and he tried to, you know, I think it was in about the first opening 5-10 minutes where he's kind of thought, oh, I'll give it a bit of a crack here. He got tackled with the ball, and he got up all right. But I just thought then when he scored that try, when he noticed, I think it was at Lemuelu fell over, and he's taken him on, and he's just gone, bang, I'll score. But just, I think sometimes you can stretch things a little bit and they ache a bit, yeah.
1: Well, he had the ice bit of gristle on the hammy, I think, as well. And that probably just comes from
24: just the way you're different walking and all that sort of stuff. Also, and things tighten up a bit if you carry things a bit of a different way. Because in that warm-up, you can see the vision in the warm-up. I know he's got a bit of a duck waddle on him anyway, but you could see he was carrying that foot. Yeah,
2: we might have listened to Trent Robinson, who it's quite a long grab, but it talks about the performance, but it also does get to Sam Walker. Have a listen.
3: Robert, congratulations. Thank you. On the grand final. How uncompromising was your side tonight?
4: Yeah, I thought we were pretty clear on how we wanted to attack the ruck, both in attack and defence. I thought we were quite physical in the way that we got off the line and tackled. I thought there was intent post-contact as well, which was really good, and then also in the carry. And I thought it sort of started there, and then we had our choice off the back of that. You know, some really... It allowed some freedom for some individuals to sort of either game plan stuff that we'd game planned, or just some individual choice and freedom that they come up with on the end. So it was a really good basis of a game.
5: How does it feel to be back in a grand final? Like, you've 7 years and you've got a lot of good squads along the way. Did you ever feel that pressure to get back there again?
4: It's mostly internal. It always is, you know, like, you want to get the most out of it. I know the role at the Roosters and what my role is, and it hasn't panned out. I'm really proud of the club that we are. But it's not about getting in a grand final, it's about winning it again. So that's pretty simple, and that's what I'm here to do. So,
7: what about Sam Walker? You've spoken, and people have written about the fact it was amazing that he got back in record equaling time, almost in as much as, but the way he played, because it would have been tempting, you know, like, he would have felt a bit of pressure, I suppose, but the way he handled it, what did you make of that, considering what he's been through?
4: Yeah, I wasn't sure at the start of the week. I had to see him move and train, and then it was, does he have the physical capacity and what's his mindset like? And he ticked both of those boxes really clearly. His mindset's been locked in for quite a few weeks now, and he proved that physically, and then that was the choice.
2: There he is, the Roosters coach, who, strangely, during the week was said he had the most pressure on him, because the expectation at the Roosters is that they don't just play for, you know, they play for premierships to win them, and that anything less than that was unacceptable.
24: Yeah, well, I think that's how I think the outsiders look at the Chooks as well. You know, they're very professional, the way they go about things, like every team is, I know. But there's a different aura around the Chooks, I think. They demand excellence, and you can see that. And that's not just from the that's from the higher up bosses to coach Robbo himself. So I can see why a lot of people externally think there's a bit of pressure on Robbo, because he's had the team to potentially be there a little bit more often. But to be back in one after 7 years, you know, he's a great coach, Robbo. Players love going there. Hear so many good things about players that have been under him. There's always that pressure, and when you haven't been in one for as long as they have and they're demanding excellence, that's where that pressure probably came from.
27: And he said most of it's internal, right? Because as Hindy said, it's when you're at that club, I wasn't ever a part of the Roosters, but you know, if you're a new player and you're signing there, you walk in the door and there is a simple expectation. We're here to win. And that puts pressure on a lot of people, but it actually frees you up, because this is what we're trying to achieve. And either get on board or, you know, go play somewhere else.
9: Yeah.
27: So it's refreshing to hear that. And it's nice to see our big clubs hold that standard, because it drags everyone up as well.
1: Well, it's literally, when you say it's an internal pressure, I just checked on my little guy's jersey, Heath. He's got a Roosters jersey in the back on the collar. It's embroidered. It says, "We play for premierships." So they're not mucking around. I mean, it goes on all their jerseys. They don't hide it. They spend the money. They look after their players in a certain way. Whilst they're playing and beyond football, because they have the expectation. Mm. They, you know, we talk about, is it a failure if this team doesn't do well? I think the Roosters view it as a failure if you're not winning a comp. And it starts at the top with Nick Politis, who's been there, since the mid-70s as a sponsor and now as a chairman. He has a level of expectation in business and in life that transcends, that sort of filters through the entire club. It's in the board. It's in the coaching staff. It's there with the players, and you either can hack it or you leave. Basically, I mean, that's the way they operate. And you know, the last 7 years, yeah, I reckon they'd consider that almost not a drought. Sorry, Heine, I know it's been a while for Parra, but it's
24: been a long time for Parra. Yeah, 1986.
1: We'll get there. But for the Roosters, that's considered a long period without at least being in a grand final. So that is the expectation at the club.
27: Also, and just to think a couple of years ago, how much experience they lost. They lose Jared, who goes overseas, Kira retires, Manu goes overseas to play rugby. And you think, oh my, these guys are hard to replace, right?
1: Rebuild.
9: Yeah.
27: But in terms of who they've brought up, you get a kid named Rob Toyo who plays Origin his first year, Nafahu White, who we're going to get into, is arguably the informed prop of the competition, and Sammy Walker just rises to the occasion. It's incredible what they do at that club and how quickly. There's no rebuild. It's just a turnaround and unearth the new talent.
1: Yeah. Well, they also lost one of the premier youngsters in the game in Joseph Suali.
27: Yeah.
1: Remember? He was considered a rising superstar of the game, much like we're seeing with Mark Nwanganita-Wase. He left as well. Not just the experienced players. They lost one of their boom – the game lost one of the boom youngsters who could have – I don't know how good he was going to be, but he was playing Origin. Mm. And they somehow – rebuild that.
24: Maybe. Somehow.
27: He's probably due to come back soon.
1: Oh, how do they do it?
27: He's due to come back soon, isn't he?
1: You feel like, well, is it
9: going he's playing, well? He's playing on the wing for the Wallabies against South Africa this weekend.
27: Yeah, but he'll be watching the Roosters playing a grand final. Yeah. Yeah.
9: Well, let's hope that Mark Nwanganita-Wase isn't going to wait for too long. He's got at least 2 years out of the game, but his presence is so amazing. Again, I heard Billy Slater saying last night, he's on the tip sheet, the intercept, but he manages to be exactly where he should be.
27: Well, it was a big moment.
9: Yeah.
27: You know, how often have we seen Herbie ice that pass to Cobbo this season? They're such a danger down that left-hand side. They create that opportunity, but Mark was good enough to take his moment. He went for the intercept, got it, and it was a 12-point swing almost. And up until that moment, it was a really good contest. Dolphins had plenty of ball. They would have started the way they wanted to. They create that half chance, but Mark good enough to take that catch and turn it in his side's favour. And that really kicked the Roosters on after that. They got in total control. They were confident. The middles, Radley, Nafahu, White, they held onto that momentum and kept it going towards the Roosters, and they were just too classy in the end.
1: Was it too early to call that a game-changing, a turning point?
27: No, it was a big moment.
24: Yeah, I thought
27: moment.
24: It was
1: even though it was early.
24: I thought you could just see how it took a bit out of the Dolphins. It deflated them a little bit. You could see that because they're on the attack for a while. The Dolphins, I thought, had the upper hand that opening 10, 15 minutes.
9: Yeah, the first 16 minutes was absolutely non-stop.
24: They were looking all right, the Dolphins, and bang, intercept. And you could just see them. Their shoulders dropped a little bit. I know it was early in the game still, but it just you knew the Roosters were on.
1: Well, it was in that that period where it wasn't stopping, was it? There was like maybe one or two little stoppages, and the refereeing was really interesting there. Like it was, they let it go.
26: Indeed, I want to get to that, but we do need to get to a break. But we'll come back and get into the refereeing, the bunker, all of those things right here on the Saturday Scrum, doing it all for Thirsty Camel.
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26: Tony Squires, Nathan Hindmarsh, Wade Graham, Danny Widler with you on this Saturday afternoon. Given that result, 36-20, the couple of bunker decisions that were slightly edgy didn't seem to affect the game so much. If it was 12-all next weekend in grand final, then we might be talking a different conversation. What did you make of them,
24: Zarko? Let's go with
26: the Zarko with the planting of the ball. Was it on the touch and goal line, or was it the shape of the ball?
24: It's shape of the ball. I get that sort of feeling, and yep. I can handle that one.
26: Yep.
24: I honestly can. I thought, well, because a ball is a round shape, so when you place it in the and it rolls towards the touch line, it was very. If they went up no try, I'd say I'd be happy with that.
26: Yeah.
24: If they went, I thought that one was right on the fence for me. Right, yep. That was a 50-50 call, and I don't see. The evidence where it says it wasn't or it was.
26: Went upstairs a try.
24: So he had to give it. The other one, should we discuss the other one? Wado, well, take over.
0: I agree with you on the first one. I just think with the second one, we all knew it was a forward pass, right?
26: Yes. Forward. They're not allowed to rule on that.
0: They're not allowed to.
1: But the mark pass, yeah.
24: Are
26: you saying because of that they made.
0: There's an opportunity there.
26: To make it right.
0: To make it right.
24: That's
0: two
24: exactly
0: wrongs
24: right.
0: Can make it right.
1: That doesn't happen.
24: That's exactly
0: two
24: right.
0: Two wrongs can make it right.
1: The media cop's listening.
24: You've missed the forward pass. Let's get him for a foot out. They didn't do that.
0: And you can argue that the foot was out.
24: The foot was out. His hand was still on the ball. So let's just go, hang on, there was a forward pass in there. Don't try.
26: Can you really do that though?
24: You can because I had an excuse because the foot was on the line.
26: Okay.
0: Mate, it's Tom Brady that pass.
24: That was forward. There was even Dolphins players going forward.
26: Yeah. No, it was a long way forward.
0: I think we're lucky that it didn't really have that much of a bearing on the game. The Roosters were in total control. It was comfortable.
24: What was the score when that happened?
1: He remembers.
0: They tested
26: when that one happened. Well, it was after. They were
0: comfortable.
1: Boys, I've talked to the NRL about it, and they're saying, look, without being wanting to be quoted, but the view is that they're both sort of 50-50 sort of decisions, and they're happy with how it's panned out.
24: But if there was no forward pass in there, I would have gone, okay, 50-50.
1: They could have gone,
24: hang on, nah, let's go foot on the line because we'll pick up the foot, without saying it was forward, but we can say the foot was on the line. Let's do it. Let's go. No try with that.
26: Yeah,
24: and save face because it was a forward pass.
1: Yeah, I thought they put it down and out in that the Osaka one. So you reckon you clearly saw Mark's foot on the line
24: when his hand
0: clearly
24: was touching,
0: saw the forward
24: clearly,
0: pass.
24: Yes, yes.
1: I thought pass. I saw.
0: Yes,
1: I didn't see the foot on the line.
24: I saw the foot on the line.
0: Yeah, okay. But there was an opportunity there just to go.
24: I had a couple, but
0: we missed something very big here.
24: Yeah.
1: I want to ask you.
0: Square up, mate.
26: I know. I see what you're saying. I just don't know. Ethically, it's really crueling me. I can't know if I can do that.
1: What about?
26: And it was, of course, Ashley Klein who was in the bunker after the last week. Him being, crueled a little bit.
1: Why does this happen? Why is it that if a referee is dropped, surely his confidence is going to be affected totally, and suddenly he's put in the bunker to be the man making
24: the big decisions.
1: Big decisions.
24: Yep.
1: Is that a dropping? Is that enough of a dropping? I mean, should he have been there for that? I'm not getting a lot of answers here.
24: Hang on. So you're asking whether he should be in the bunker
1: after
24: because he's been dropped.
1: Yeah, after he's dropped,
24: if your performances aren't good enough to referee a game, maybe you take a bit of time off and not sit in a bunker because, as you just said then, Danny, there's huge decisions to be made in the bunker.
1: Massive.
24: And if your confidence is a little bit rattled, you'd be up there going, you'd be a bit of panic going on, wouldn't there?
1: And Hindy, not just that, he had to have those. Remember the cans were being thrown at him and all of that.
0: I actually thought he had a decent game over in New Zealand.
26: I did too.
24: So did I. Yeah.
1: The
0: strip and the missed.
24: Wow. Well, the strip went upstairs, didn't it?
0: Is that on him, Buck?
24: No, the
1: Frizzell one.
24: Frizzell.
0: He missed that. I agree with you on that. But before.
1: It should have been 12.
26: Well, before, although he must have got a few wrong because Caelan Ponga kept going for captain's challenges and getting them right.
1: Yeah.
24: Yes. But also, too, with the Frizzell decoy, escort, whatever, disruptor, whatever you want to call it, do they check in upstairs through the earpiece?
1: The Frizzell was his decision.
24: Right. So no one in his ear can say, hang on a second, let's have a look at that.
1: It's not a stoppage. That's when the
24: bunker. Sorry.
1: So I asked around the game, why Klein would be back in the bunker after that performance. And it was explained to me, not officially, but, nudge, nudge, wink, wink, Well, apparently he went well after previously having been dropped and being put in the bunker. So they weren't concerned.
24: Okay. Well, that's a good answer, though.
1: I was concerned. Like, I, you know, and I just think that after the emotional week that he went through and the stress of being dropped and everything else that went around it, maybe he should have had a week off.
24: But if he was ready to go, he's obviously, if I'm sure that the NRL, or the referees have a little bit of a chin wagon to get together and say, mate, is everything okay?
1: Yeah,
24: you're
1: that
24: good?
1: Could be right, yeah.
24: And then you go, yeah, no, I'm fine.
1: Is this
24: I'm
1: a prize okay to for everyone? They hide this society we live in now. You know, the ribbons, you know, everyone gets a ribbon and everyone gets
0: I think that's a bit harsh.
26: One bad decision doesn't make a bad
0: job. It's his job and, you know, he's done plenty of big games in the past. Yeah. And, you know, it's like any profession. You have your good patches and your rough patches and – as Hindy said, they get in there and they talk between their four walls and they get to the bottom of the issues. And if they have confidence to put him into the bunker, well, they're in a better place to decide than us. And obviously, he's in a better place because he's been doing it for a long time. Yeah. It's just
24: look, it's I don't even know the rules. Yeah.
1: Well, Mr. Bunker's doing it on Sunday. Chris Butler, who I think he's got like something like a 98% success record.
0: To who, but who does that?
1: That's what I get told. Yeah. Well, I went into. I told you.
24: He might have easy games.
0: If I write my own test and then I complete the test and I mark my test, I'd get 98% too.
1: The NRL market.
26: But didn't he do the Cowboys Knights game?
1: I can't remember what day it is, Tony. I can't remember if he did.
24: I reckon we just should put punters up in there.
26: Do you?
24: Oh. Yeah. give him a carton.
26: How many of them are you going to have up there?
24: Yeah, six.
26: Six, yeah, that's a good
24: number. Majority, and majority rules. So boys, try or no try.
1: Any breathalyzer in the bunker?
24: Nah,
1: or?
24: No.
26: So does Adam G walk into the grand final as a referee now? I mean, Jared Sutton has a chance, but even if he has the perfect game, you know, Adam G, he's kind of listed probably leading.
1: A little bit of scuttlebutt that they weren't that impressed with him.
26: Oh.
1: But I thought he went okay. So it'd be the logical one to do. I thought he did a grand final a couple of years ago. It was a really good one. 23 was it? Or
24: does it really matter?
1: I think so.
24: Because I've never worried about who's refereeing a game.
1: Coaches do. Coaches.
24: Yeah, but I never have as a player or a spectator. I don't go, oh, who's refereeing this week? I just let them do the job. Like I have no concern who
1: coaches have their favourites. Yeah. and refs they can't cop and. Styles of refs they can't cop and things that they look for in games they don't like. And they know, coaches know what each referee's habits are. Like they know what players' habits are. So they know what they can get away with and what's going on. And so I think it is a part of it. I mean they're all human, right? So they're not all going to have the same ability to rule on things or the way they rule on things. Mm. And they've probably got pet hates. So it is a factor in the game.
26: Yeah. All right. So the Roosters through. What do we make of the Dolphins? They've been in the competition, just 4 years? They've been impressive from the get-go. They feel like a team that's been around for such a long time. And they've made the finals and got through to the prelim. And whether they were overwhelmed or what, they certainly came up against a very good footy side. How do you rate that, Susan?
0: Oh, it's still a success for the Dolphins. They'd be disappointed, and rightfully so. They earned that week off into the prelim. But when you look at their season, what they went through as a team, a couple of really heavy defeats, to be able to dust themselves off, get back to playing their best football and to make the top four and then a prelim, it's still a success. And you look at – remember Penrith all those years ago – with that young core group of players, they come up against the Melbourne Storm team in the grand final, who was just a little bit more experienced, had been there, done that before, got the jump on them, and they couldn't peg them back. But then it goes on to make that core squad. They go on to win the next four, right? And you look at the Dolphins, Katoa, Farnworth, Cobbo, Donoghue, Plath, Finifuiaki, Lemuelu, Marshall King. I know they have some players coming off contract, but if they can keep that core group together... You know, losing, it sucks and it's painful, but sometimes there's nothing wrong with losing because you learn from it. And you just think from this disappointment, that group's going to get a whole lot better and understand what that next level looks like and what it takes the next time they are in a prelim. So I think, disappointed, but they'd still be happy with their season and they're looking for more next year.
24: Yeah, no, it's a great season from the Dolphins. Exciting style of footy. Just the noise around them, it's excited everyone within the game. Even if you're not a Dolphins fan, I think everyone was excited to see them do well, which is a great thing to see. I just think I honestly think coming up against the Roosters, who are outstanding defensively, the Dolphins, you could see they kind of were a little bit, you know, they were in, we played within their shell, and a lot of the passes that usually stick for them, particularly for their outside backs, they weren't happening. They were hitting the wrong holes last night, and that just comes down to playing up against a side that's got great defence, and the Chooks were good last night. But you wouldn't say it's a big pass for me from the Dolphins. As though, I know they didn't make the grand final. It is they've created a massive buzz up there in Queensland. They would have generated so many more fans now from playing the way they played this year, and well done to them. Yeah. Well done to them.
1: A brilliant season. Like yeah. I thought, you know, at the start of the year they'd probably be around a top four side, and they proved that. And the way they play some of their football, they're great to watch. They're a well run club. They've got a few hurdles in front of them, obviously, with retention and that sort of thing now. I think they should be really happy with the year they had. They'd be disappointed, though, resting and then losing to the Roosters, who have been coming around the hard way. I think that the Katoa injury early in the game, or the concern he had around his ankle, was in the first or second minute, really. He played the whole game hindered, and I think that really impacted the way they played their game. He didn't have the impact that he can have because he's a brilliant young player. But I think they should be proud of their season. Really interesting that Cody Nikorima is leaving. He was really good for them this year. And George Williams is coming in, who's I thought he was okay in his last stint as a Raider, and he's much older now. I find that a fascinating call. And what would have hurt them last night, I think, the way the Roosters ran through the middle of them a couple of times, because they really toughened up their defence later in the year. But I think that the way the Roosters knocked the front door down, is that the right saying?
0: That's absolutely right.
1: would have hurt them as a team and as a club.
26: Yeah. All right. Well, the Roosters are through to the grand final. Tones and I is not. Grand final entertainment next.
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26: 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Danny Widler, what the hell is happening? As Peter Vallandi is going to come up with some kind of alternative. He said there could be a surprise in terms of pre-show entertainment, given that the Tones and I idea fell through the cracks. I have many questions here. One being, if Andrew Abdo was still there, would this have happened? And because this is all about crossing T's and dotting I's. He's doing the overall supreme god that Peter Vallandi has now become in this new job. Do you think he just should have had somebody with, you know, checks and balances that, oh, that's right, we're good in grand final entertainment. We should ask somebody more than a couple of hours before we go on.
1: You reckon they forgot?
26: I don't know, but she was allegedly approached a couple of weeks ago. I mean, yeah. Kylie Minogue was signed up in March for the AFL Grand Final.
1: Yeah, look, I actually had a sit down with Peter Vallandi this week and talked about all sorts of stuff. And as I think I've said on the show before, he's a dreamer, but he needs a dream maker. Simple as that. And Andrew Abdo, like Peter, would come up with these ideas, like your Vegas idea or like your COVID getting back, and people would have to make it happen because he knew it was the right way to go. And he said, he described himself this week as the captain of the ship, but he does need an able person next to him. Mm. He said there's going to be three or four people who come through the ranks who will be potential CEOs of the NRL from people he selects. So that's
26: can they sing? Can they perform at the grand final?
1: Maybe better than Tones and I.
13: Was one of these people that he's thinking about getting on? He didn't email. Who I want to get to the bottom of who, because I don't know if Peter Vallandi knows who Tones and I is or are, would you say?
26: Is, I'd say is, certainly, because it's a woman, well, yes.
13: Yeah, okay.
26: Tony Watson
13: who,
26: is the name.
13: Who whispered in Peter's ear saying, I've got an idea for halftime entertainment or game. Tones and I. That person, whoever suggested that artist needs to be sacked.
26: What are you talking about?
13: I'm just saying.
1: He's not a fan.
13: Tones and I. Waito goes, who are they? Who are they? That's what he said.
0: You know what? They sing Dance Monkey.
26: Some old.
13: Because you had to Google. Some
26: cloth-eared rugby league players, whether they like or don't like Tones and I, is totally irrelevant. We're talking about a broad audience here. It's irrelevant. Who isn't there? Who you know, the fact that they didn't get it right and have nobody is the problem.
1: Yeah.
26: Whether but you don't
1: I think
26: or
1: it's
26: don't.
1: An issue. I think
26: of course we need somebody.
1: I think it's an issue of, like, I think there are a lot of rusted on people like us who love rugby league and are there for the contest. But there are people who are more casual observers. And from their perspective, I can see they'd like entertainment. I personally don't care. When the entertainment's on, I'll stick my head out, listen, and go, oh, that was good or bad, and just forget about it. I won't think about it again. But for other people, it's part of the day.
26: Yes.
1: What NRL likes to sell itself now is entertainment. We're in the entertainment business, and that's probably part of it. I've declared myself as a Kylie fan, and I'm not an AFL fan, but I'll have a look at Kylie today if I can remember to do that.
26: We'll do it with you.
1: Can you do it
26: just
1: with me?
26: Just make sure
1: okay.
26: you do.
1: Please.
26: In celebration, we'll throw and eat pineapple.
1: I'd love that.
0: I'd love to hear from the casual observer, but to see how important it is.
1: I've talked to people about
0: that. Yeah. Because for me, like, and of course, I'm a footy guy, right? Yeah. I go to watch the footy. When the entertainment's on or at half time, that's time for me to go to the bathroom go get another drink or something. Because
1: what about your missus, Wade? Like, is she into it? Like, is she?
0: Well, my missus isn't a footy person at all. She takes my kids.
13: Hockey.
0: I'll tell you a story about my wife. She goes to.
1: How long have we got?
0: She goes to Shark Park with my boys to watch the footy. And normally, I'm either in the sheds or with the coach or I'm doing something, right? And she takes the boys on the hill. Mm-hmm. But she'll take a book or a laptop and work while she's on the hill. That's how much she doesn't care about football. She's just there okay, because the kids want to go.
1: What about the entertainment then? Yeah. Is she interested in that?
13: Just say, let's talk NFL, because it's obviously the big, everyone talks about
26: the halftime show.
13: The halftime show, yes. So in my boys, they'll get the day off school and they watch the Super Bowl usually, and I'll do bits and bits. My wife, who won't sit through a second of the NFL, wants to know who is playing the halftime entertainment.
1: There you go.
13: That's the big thing for her.
2: Yeah, the event's amazing.
13: And she'll watch it and she'll

0: So Peter Volandis claims that there was it broke
1: Hang
0: down.
1: On, am I his spokesperson? Have I become the media
0: have.
1: Cop?
0: Yes, you have.
1: Okay, in this room, I'll be the media cop. I might not have the answers for you, Tony.
0: That there were artistic differences. Tones. Thank you. You can call me Tones.
1: Tones.
0: artistic differences in that she said she didn't want to perform. Apparently, she's not a fan of her own song, the one that was a big hit for her, which was, of course... And you can understand the NRL saying, if we're employing you...
2: I can understand why she doesn't want to play that song. I can totally understand that.
0: Yeah, but look, you're sitting there in your bloody Harley Davidson t-shirts.
2: Hang on a second.
0: I mean, who are you? What are you going to say?
2: Harley Davidson
0: t-shirt. If you're not playing Barnsley, it's not interesting.
2: Bloody oath.
0: Yeah, right. Yeah, okay. So that point of view is valid, but it's a tiny, tiny speck in an ocean of opinions.
3: But didn't you just say she didn't even like her own song?
2: Yeah, that's what I'm saying. Yeah.
0: She's not a fan of that, but she's a fan of other songs that she's done, like this.
2: That she don't like what?
1: I have heard this.
3: I've never heard this song.
2: Never heard it.
1: Yeah, I'm more in touch with the younger generation, boys. Yeah, that's why.
0: She's got...
3: You and Kylie. She's vibing out there with the pineapple.
1: That's it.
0: So there was that. Although her camp said that, in fact, there were conflicting dates and she was supposed to be in the United States on the date.
1: And look, there was even rumours that the NRL were worried that she wouldn't turn up as well. So that's been said to me as well. So
0: what do you mean that she didn't?
1: There was concern that, she wouldn't turn up.
2: That's why you only pay a deposit.
0: What are you talking about?
1: That's what I'm telling you.
2: Give her 10% down and then she doesn't get the rest until she performs. That's how it works, isn't it? You don't pay her up front.
0: Can I just say that's nonsense?
1: I know.
0: That's got to be nonsense. This is a professional performer.
1: Who doesn't like her own song.
2: Yeah.
0: There are many people who don't like their first song or that song that she thinks.
1: Can we Google that?
3: Who's played at the last five grand finals? What's been the entertainment tone?
0: Well, Teddy Swims was last year.
1: He was good.
0: Who was sensational. Macklemore, who was also.
2: When was that? That was a while back, though.
0: Yeah, that was a few years ago.
1: 3 or 4 years ago. Yeah. I thought the one that sticks in my mind most.
0: Barnsley and Tina Turner, the musical. Teske Brothers, pardon?
2: Tina Turner, the musical. Didn't I see them somewhere?
0: They did.
1: I don't like saying
2: that. That was last year.
1: The AFL generally get better entertainers, don't they?
3: 100%. Like, they got Snoop Dogg, Katy Perry.
0: Yeah. Well, Robbie Williams' performance was brilliant a few years ago.
1: Didn't Volandis call him the poodle or something? Or poodles performing at the AFL? Just, that was the Snoop, FLA.
3: See, but that's like, I understand. I'd tune in and block your ears, Tone. You might get offended by this, but I'd tune in to watch Snoop Dogg or Katy Perry. But once the game starts, I'd probably turn it off. But I'm the rusted on footy guy at rugby league. So, again, I'd love to hear from the casual, more casual, not just you. Like, what do they think? Is it such a big deal for them? And
0: when you say you'd like to hear,
1: we have an open telephone number out there.
0: We're running so like 133 533.
2: That would be good.
1: The computers aren't on. The screens aren't on.
2: Oh, we'll get them working. Don't worry.
1: Are you sure?
2: I'm an IT guy from way back. I can fix that.
3: When you buy the NRL cop came in. When you buy the ticket for the NRL grand final, is a part of the pricing. Is a part of that pricing for the entertainment as well?
1: I'd say so. Yeah. I'd say. Look, I understand why people. I can understand Tony's point of view. It's just not for me. But I get it. There are people who want entertainment.
0: Can I say that also the idea that we put the money that was allegedly going to Tones and I.
1: Allegedly.
0: if she was going to turn
2: how
0: up
2: How much
0: now,
2: money was that? Do we know how much money that was going to be?
0: $1 million would be thrown around. $1 million. I'm not sure if that's the case. But the American halftime show is for free.
1: Today.
0: I'm very skeptical. that money instead was going to go to young kids to get them, couldn't afford to get involved, which is great. But surely they're not mutually exclusive pursuits. Isn't this just signed, $500 billion TV broadcast deal?
1: Billion,
0: and you'd think the broadcasters would be pretty peeved that there's no entertainment.
1: I think Nine
0: would
1: like some entertainment.
0: Of course they would.
1: And so the latest I've got on this is I was speaking to some of the powers that be at the NRL in the last 24 hours, and they're saying get ready for a surprise in that 11-minute gap. So the lights are going to go off. And we're all going to be surprised.
2: Tina Turner, the musical.
0: So, just going to come a little spotlight, please. Come up just a stool. Peter Volandis on there smoking the cereal.
1: Sing it, I did it my way.
2: I did it my way. Freshly shaved
1: I'd like to see that. I would really love to see that.
0: Yeah, would you?
1: You probably could hold a tune. Oh. You can do everything else.
0: Yeah, well, you can, obviously.
3: Have you seen all the AI videos getting around lately?
1: I wanted to ask Hindy about this. Hindy, I'm worried about AI. I've been wanting to put...
2: It's scary, isn't it?
1: I've been putting it off.
2: I don't go near AI. I don't go near...
3: You're featuring one.
2: Fletch and I have been in one. I don't what's that other one?
4: Chat GPT.
2: I don't touch
1: Tony, should we be worried? Like, you're the voice of reason on this show. Do we need to be worried?

0: isn't it?
1: I'm not the voice of reason. I'm just a guy who sits on the fence.
2: I don't know. I reckon you're a voice of... Well, you've told us about the moon landing, so...
1: Well...
2: So, you know, I'm trusting you on AI here.
1: Should we be concerned?
2: Yeah.
1: Of course. I mean, there's... It's not AI, apparently, according to President Trump, who spoke at the UN about it. It's SI, superintelligence.
2: Okay.
1: AI makes it fake. Of course, we have to. Humans have to control it, or it's the end of the world.
2: Oh, I didn't need to hear that right
0: now. It is.
2: That's made my concern deeper.
1: Yeah.
0: I've got a bunker, guys. Come and live with me.
2: Do you really have one?
1: Wait a minute. Back up, Sparky.
0: Digging holes in the backyard, putting in shipping containers. It's going to be a good bunker.
1: Oh, no.
2: What, with a Klein style bunker?
3: Made already?
0: It's in the process.
3: Okay.
1: So bring a shovel as well, then we can come and help.
0: Bring your tinfoil hat. Bring it all.
3: Bring
0: your halftime entertainment.
1: Put your tinfoil hats on because the quiz is next. Saturday Scrum.
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1: Yes, they're running slightly late, so let's get into this.
8: Welcome to Tony's Spotting Quiz.
1: And in the commercial break, I decided, given the we're talking about the entertainment, might ask questions about the grand final entertainment.
0: Yeah, why not?
1: Okay. I just had to quickly scratch them onto this piece of paper. You'll have to use your name as the buzzers, if you wouldn't mind testing those for me, please.
3: Marky Mark, 28 runs, 343 metres.
1: 343 metres?
0: He's a winger.
3: 80 or 90 with the intercept, but still, 28 carries.
1: It's amazing. It's amazing.
3: Fair effort.
0: What Kylie.
2: Kylie. I was going to be Kylie.
0: You can be Kylie.
2: I'll be Tones.
0: No, you be... Okay.
2: Tones. I'll be Tones.
0: Okay.
1: Love it. Right, question number one. Hindy, you of course will remember 2009. Who was the pre-game entertainment?
3: I'm not going to feature strongly in this quiz.
0: No, nor am I.
1: This is a grand final.
0: Pre-game. Right? It was in the sheds.
3: He was warming up.
1: Wolf Mother.
0: Oh, that's a good... Okay, I didn't
1: Wolf
0: know that.
1: Wolf Mother were... I think the script and Wes Carr, who of course was an Australian Idol.
2: That's right.
1: They also performed.
2: What was Wes Carr's song?
1: What was Wes Carr's song? That's a great question. I'll be next week. What was also, by the way, historic about the refereeing in that game? History was made, Nathan Hindmarsh, in the grand final.
2: Tones.
1: Yes.
2: Video ref introduced.
1: It wasn't the video ref. It was the first to feature two referees.
3: I was going to just...
1: Shane Hain and Tony Archer. You forget... If you just forget that stuff.
0: Yeah.
2: This could be like a zero all round.
1: Yeah. Good.
2: I've got a bad vibe about this.
1: Yeah, well, I know where we're going. Let's go to 2016. 2016, the Sharks. Who was the grand final entertainment? In your own grand final.
3: It's in the sheds.
1: Keith Urban with a side order of Richie Sombrero.
0: Sombrero.
2: Oh, wow. That would have cost more than a million.
1: 2001. Eels taking on the Knights. First nighttime grand final.
0: Yep.
1: So the entertainment obviously was spectacular. Any ideas? This is classic. This says how important it is to us. No, it says how you take notice of nothing. Jimmy Barnes.
0: That's true. Oh, it's
1: Barnesy.
0: I've had two good ones at my grand final.
1: Yeah, five times Barnesy's entertainers at the grand final. He arrived by helicopter as well. Who arrived by hovercraft?
2: Tones.
1: Yes, Tones.
2: Billy Idol. Yeah, I'm
1: and
2: off
1: he
2: the mark.
1: Left without singing a note.
2: Can we get some power?
1: We're waiting for some power.
2: That was good.
1: That was. Now, this legend arrived at the AFL Grand Final in a blue Batmobile in 1991.
0: Kylie.
1: Who was it? He arrived.
0: That's why I jumped in early. Angry Anderson.
1: It is the late, great Angry Anderson. There's a few people who have said it, including Shannon Knoll, that, you know, they should do, maybe they will, the part of the surprise, do some sort of tribute to Angry Anderson. That was him. Who was last year's star? Come on, I told Tones. You this. In a, yes, Tones. Come on, I said this less than 3 months.
2: Teddy swims. Somebody swims. Teddy swims.
0: Somebody swims. Yeah. This could be a song.
1: And Tones and I, who were they?
2: Yeah.
1: Let's move away from the grand final at the time, because you guys are absolute piles of poo. yes. Well, let's go to the golf then. What happened overnight in the President's Cup?
3: They swept the internationals 5-0 in the foursomes.
0: Explain that to the non-golfers.
3: So there's different formats. The first day is best ball or
0: that'll
3: four
0: do
3: ball.
0: Okay, well done. Moving on.
3: Second day is alternate shots. 5-0 internationals.
2: I'd rather listen to Tones and I.
0: Who do we want to win that?
3: Internationals.
0: So we want international. Yeah. Aussies are in that, aren't they?
1: Aussies in that, yeah.
0: Yeah.
1: And finally, what was the score in the friendly between the Socceroos and Brazil played in Townsville?
0: I'm going to have a stab in the dark here, Kylie. Mm-hmm. Was it 3-1?
1: That's an absolute stab in the dark. No, it was nothing like 3-1.
2: I don't know.
3: 1-1.
1: It was 1-1. Bang.
2: I can't believe Brazil were playing in Townsville.
1: Yeah, I know. And Brazil, that's good.
2: They went to the mad
1: after,
2: cow.
1: Well after 90-something minute. Nah, the Australian goal, Nestori Arankunda, was absolute miracle strike from a free kick. Am I allowed to say that about, you know, am I allowed to quite like watching a game of football that's soccer?
0: don't be like that.
1: Really?
0: Don't be like that. Okay. Why are you looking at me when you say that?
1: I don't know. You're just trying to shit me. It's a Saturday scrum.
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18: 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The Roosters are in recovery mode, getting set for their first grand final since 2019 after raiding Brisbane with a 36-20 win over the Finns at Suncorp. Sam Walker capping a miraculous return just 27 days after ankle surgery, crossing for the final match-sealing try. The halfback telling Triple M Footy he had a ton of support to play.
20: The medical staff at the Roosters have been really clear, and mate, they're the best in the competition for a reason, and they've allowed me to be in a position where I can get back as fast as I can, and I'm just stoked to be back here playing footy again.
18: And all is in readiness for today's AFL Grand Final in Melbourne. The MCG has copped a soaking early today. Fremantle aiming for their first flag in club history. Brisbane eyeing their third straight premiership. There's also talk this could be Chris Fagan's last game as Lions coach.
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18: Rain and 15 degrees at the MCG for later the Savo, where we're counting down to the Dockers and Lions as Triple M rocks the AFL Grand Final.
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3: Tony Squires, Nathan Hindmarsh, Wade Graham, Danny Widler with you. Just 50 minutes before we get to the MCG for the AFL Grand Final. It is Brisbane going for three in a row. And Freo, of course, who are minor premiers and been the best side all year, they are out for their first premiership. You'll hear it all here on Triple M. And before that, well, I think about 1:35, Kylie Minogue will be doing her piece of entertainment. We might just tune in for a minute and see what how that is sounding right now. But let's look forward, though, to the Panthers and Knights tomorrow. As I said, Roosters are through. They get a couple of extra days, which is going to be great for those bodies. They did have, you know, 6 day turnarounds back to back, but they'd be very happy sitting where they are. But Penrith then and the Knights go at it tomorrow. I'm looking forward to this.
4: Oh, it's a great contest, and it's hard not to get caught up in the excitement for Newcastle, right? Yeah. We know what their fans are about and how much they love their footy up there, and they'll be on the buses down the highway filling out that stadium. So it's a tough job. Penrith, so experienced, you know, so successful at this time of the year, and their players are just ready to go. You talk about the Roosters playing for premierships. Well, that group of players have won premierships all together. So it's a tough ask for the Knights, but they're confident. They have momentum, and I'm excited to see what they have on the big stage, because they have the players who can rise to the occasion and have moments. They play their own style. They need to believe in that and go after it, and you just hope guys like Kalen Ponga and Sharp, you know, they have their opportunities.
3: Yeah.
5: Yeah, that's I'd like to reiterate what Wade said, play their own game, the game that got them there. I think, you know, there's a lot of teams can fall into the trap because of who they're playing against and all that sort of stuff. You don't want to get bogged down in playing the same style that Penrith are playing, because Penrith are the best at it. We all know that, you know, whether it's, you know, their backs or their forwards, they like a bit of that arm wrestle, and they go, you know, we'll control this game the way we want to control it. It's up to the Knights to go, you know what, let's start early, let's shift the ball early, let's use it. Let's play the style of footy that's gotten us here. That's offloading, that's doing whatever it is. Obviously, big day out for Blaise Talangi on one of the edges, Casey McLean on the other edge, because Kalen Ponga, he's got the knack at the moment for putting his edges away. So that'll be the big test for Penrith. But look, I think this will be a great game. Yeah. Yeah, it'll be all interesting to see how Nathan Cleary pulls up from this game, whether it's a win or a loss, or just how he pulls up and how much kicking he's going to be doing, how much he's going to get involved. So yeah, it's building up to be an awesome game tomorrow.
3: Any word on the foot?
6: Well, Ivan Cleary did a media conference this morning, and he said Nathan's going to be playing his normal game. I can't imagine him goal kicking. But you know, they tarped up this week, didn't they? The Panthers, they put the some protection around the ground. That was after Christian Nicolosi left a photographer from the Herald to get some snaps of Nathan in a pair of boots at training, because Penrith traditionally are pretty secretive. They tell you almost nothing about their injury situation and stuff. Like we saw that with the media release they put out about his foot, saying, what was it now, the stress, whatever, right? Not telling us anything really. But you know, so they protected the last couple of sessions behind their tarp. And I think that you'd have to be wondering why they're doing that now. Like, are they hiding something about his foot? Are they just trying to create the illusion of something? Are they trying to put doubt in people's minds?
5: Like, I don't think it's going to matter to anyone. Like, the Knights aren't going to care what they see, what they don't see.
6: I care. I want to know what Nathan's like, but everyone
5: knows Nathan is going to be playing. Unless he's had his foot cut off, he's going to be out on that field. We all know that. That's because it's Nathan Cleary. It's the Panthers. They had a week off to try and get him right. They'll have him right. He'll be fine. So I don't.
6: How much can he do? That's all. So
5: all he needs to do. You look at he's a great player. He's got great players around him as well. So as long as he's feeding the ball to the right people at the right time, he doesn't need to go and attack the line every single set. You know what I mean? Yeah. So, yeah, his kicking game might come into play if he gets stood on or whatnot or something happens there. But look, he'll be ready to go. And the fact that the Knights won't care if he's there or he's not there, they'll be preparing how they want to prepare, not worrying about what's happening at the Panthers. So for them to go behind closed doors, for the Panthers to go behind closed doors, it doesn't concern me. And if I don't see anything, I don't care. And I think the Knights will be in the same boat.
6: I'm just a little bit worried if their two best players, Isaiah Yeo and Nathan Cleary, are going into such a big game with injury. I know we've seen Yoey play, and it's remarkable what he's doing. And I know we've seen Nathan play through injury before, but if it's actually, like, the word on is that it's fractured in his foot, like, that can't be comfortable. That can't be easy to perform.
5: Just jab it a few times.
6: But does that do something?
4: Well, it's only 80 minutes.
5: Yeah.
6: So you blokes are mad. Like, if I've got a fracture in my foot, I'm on crutches right now. I'm not coming to work.
5: But honestly, we are different. Yeah. We're different. That's just what we are. That's why we play professional rugby league. That's what they do. You learn to deal with that sort of stuff as you go. It's the same as if we went out in the hallway here and ran at each other.
6: Yeah.
5: You know, we practice that. Yeah. We practice.
6: It's your craft, we don't practice
5: playing hurt, but we've played hurt. We're injured all the time. I can't remember a game where I was actually 100% fit.
6: Like, you play with broken bones?
5: Yeah, plenty.
6: Really?
5: Plenty. Like, fingers broken.
7: Are you still going out into the hall and running into each other?
5: I've got boys at home. Yeah. So I can't walk down the hallway without getting a shoulder charge at my house. It really it shits me, to be honest with you, because I'm just trying to. I crawl out of bed in the morning, the ankles are cracking. And then
4: it takes a while to get going. It does
5: take a while to get going.
4: What about that
5: a nice hot shower
4: after the first trial match? Well, you have your preseason and nothing quite replicates the contact of the first game, whether it's a trial match or your first competition game. Boy, oh boy, that first morning waking up, because you do get conditioned through it for it throughout the year. But the ache you have in your body after that first game is nothing quite like. I certainly don't miss that. It literally sometimes need to be pushed out of bed just to get moving.
5: I found my throat used to hurt after the first game.
4: Yelling?
5: From gritting teeth and just, you know, bracing for impact.
6: Wow.
5: I get a sore neck, a sore throat.
6: So you can have a needle and it'll take away the pain of a broken bone.
5: Not all of it.
4: Once you get going out there, like, the game's adrenaline. So fast, you don't have time to think. It might hurt him in breaks of play when he's walking to a scrum or when he has a moment to himself to think about it, but when you're in the action of it, you're not thinking about your foot. And again, he might not be at 100%, but it's Nathan Cleary. He knows what it's like out there. And if you could say to him at the start of the preseason, listen, mate, we'll guarantee you a prelim, but you're going to have a sore foot.
6: He'll go, and a grand final.
4: Well,
6: sore foot, yeah.
4: Yeah, he goes, I'll take that deal.
6: Yeah, that's crazy.
7: You know what I really look forward to seeing tomorrow is the confrontation between Francis Manalulelua and Liam Martin.
6: Oh.
7: The two of them going at it will be brilliant. And they both said and kind of couched it that, yes, they're looking forward to it, and Liam wants to make sure it's not a great day for him, and, you know, and likewise, not going to take a backward step. But it's got, you know, great conflict written all over it, hasn't it?
5: Well, Mato loves this type of stuff. We've seen it before, and he likes the challenge of getting over the top of his opposition. And I'm going to go Martin on this one. I know the young forward for the Knights is absolutely outstanding form at the moment, but Mardo's experienced. He knows when to pick and choose. He knows when to come out of the line.
4: He was brilliant in that Roosters final too, wasn't he?
5: Yeah.
4: Got up, scored that try.
5: Yeah,
4: let him know.
5: Yep. You called.
6: Didn't he let them know?
5: He didn't. He let them.
4: Why not? Like,
6: poor old Billy Smith.
4: Yeah,
7: Billy Smith, who was just a standby, drive-by. Absolutely.
4: But if you come up with a play like that, like, he's entitled to let him know about it. I know some people might see it and go, well, it's a bit over the top maybe, and it's not for them, and it's not for everyone, but that's the way Mato plays. And I tell you what, his teammates would love it. And as an opposition player, if someone jumps over you, scores a try, and then gets up and lets you know about it, you can make you either shrink or you rise to the moment. And he's exceptional this time of year. He loves the big games. You know he's going to be 100 miles an hour. And he's got a young guy, up-and-coming back row, who wants a piece of what Mato has. So it comes down to a lot of this time of year, and the great teams, they're there for a reason because they're good teams. But it comes down to the personal battles and who wins enough of those matchups on the field. So it's going to be a great game. And listen, Penrith will be, well-backed favourite, but I give Newcastle a big chance. If they can get their footy on in terms of not getting bogged down, like Hindy said, in the set-for-set style that Penrith like to play, if they can be confident enough to continue to play their football, shift the ball and test the edges.
7: Even from beyond halfway, which is part
5: of
7: it.
5: Yeah.
4: And you know what? Sometimes Penrith defence, because of how good it is, they'll be up and in and they'll shut down those shifts. But if they can not get frustrated and just be patient with it and continue to back themselves and play their footy, it only takes a couple of moments from a Bradman best or a Ponga or Dom Young down sharp. The outside, a sharp, to really get their confidence. So
6: it's not just Caelan Ponga, is it? It's not a one-man show with Newcastle.
4: Well, that's, I think it's been evident this year, particularly with Holbrook and what he's done for that team. Even when Lucas went down, like McEwen steps up, Manu Leilua steps up, like guys we hadn't really heard of. Ponga missed a lot of footy this year for Origin and some injuries. Dylan Brown, you know, season-ending injury. But guys have just stepped up and filled the role, and Sandra Smith has been fantastic. So
5: he doesn't get the rap, Sandra Smith, does he? But he gets him around the park very well. Great kicking game. Great. He knows how to bring players onto the ball as well. His tempo is awesome. So he probably just gets overlooked a little bit. Sandra Smith, for his efforts.
6: What about the emotion? Like you've had that in probably 2009 when we came from eighth. And this is a similar, there's emotion, like it's probably 05 Tigers or that emotion in the side that
5: it helps.
6: How much that gets
5: it helps
6: through?
5: That no one gives you the chance. You know what I mean? So if you've gone into every game being a bit of an underdog, and that did happen for Knights ever since they took on Souths in the round one semi-finals, where, well, I was a lay down there. I thought Souths were going to be, you know, flog them, but they've proven everyone wrong. They go over to New Zealand to beat the Warriors over there in New Zealand. So they'll be full of confidence, the Knights. There's no doubt about that. But, yeah, it's just the fact you go out there, there's no pressure on you to be, you know, everyone's expecting you to lose or, you know, or not play well or not win. So that is, I think that's a bit of an advantage for the Knights.
4: Mm. And the momentum and energy, it's a real thing. 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
6: and all their fans are coming down too. 100%. 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
7: Sid Fogg buses.
6: Yeah. 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
7: And no price gouging coming down. 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
2: 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Saturday scrum. Big names. Big opinions. And big backdowns from opinions. 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
3: Yeah, as our time together rushes away, why wouldn't we check in with Ladbrokes and Jared Timms? G'day, mate.
27: G'day, Sonny. G'day, boys. How are you this week?
3: Very well, thank you. We've just been chatting about this game, the Panthers and Knights. Looking forward to it immensely in that second prelim tomorrow, Arvo. What about the Ladbrokes punters? Who do they think is going to get through to meet up with the Roosters?
27: It's going to be a good little game, this one, isn't it, Tony? Probably no real surprises. The Panthers, they've got all of the experience at this pointy end of the season, don't they? They've been very, very well backed again. They're into $1.28 in match betting at Ladbrokes today. If you do like the Knights for the upset, we saw an upset last night, you're getting $3.80 with us today. The line is 10.5 points.
5: Righto, Timsy, some of the league's most prolific try scorers are going to be stepping out of the game. Who do the Ladbrokes punters want to score first?
27: Yeah, we're certainly not lacking blokes that like a meat pie. Are we, Hindy? All of them are prominent in the market and all of them have seen interest. Tom Jenkins, so far, the best backs with Ladbrokes. He's a $7.50 chance to cross first tomorrow. Brian Toth, plenty of interest as well, $8.25. And they're actually the only two currently up at single figures. So we're looking at double figure about the rest of them at Ladbrokes today. Casey McLean, $10.50 well back. Dom Young and Greg Marzu, they might be the value this week. Rarely are we seeing $13 about both of them, but we're getting that tomorrow. Dylan Edwards, interest as well at the $13 quote. And Bradman Best is one that's been quite well specced. In fact, we've got up $19. He's into $15 today.
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3: Help me out, Danny Wadlow. Latrell Mitchell. Now, we're hearing he goes to November, can have a look on the open market, and then in some schools of thought, and you watch, you know, various shows and listen to them, that means that South haven't got any interest in him staying. Then you hear Wayne Bennett saying, of course, you know, I'm very keen for him to be there. Where are we at? And then, of course, there's the idea of Perth throwing huge dollars at him.
6: Like everything in rugby league, it's not straightforward, right?
3: No.
6: Even like Tones and I. Look, I think that Souths have drawn a line in the sand. Simple as that. I feel like they've said, Latrell, you've been great for us, but we're not in a rush to do anything. It's been initiated by Souths, not Latrell. It's not a Latrell move from what I can gather. Not his management. It's Souths.
3: I read they've said, let's have a little wait
6: let's
3: see.
6: Let's wait and see. It's not Latrell saying, I want to go to market. it's South saying, we're going to wait and see. Let's see how you turn up in the off season, how fit you look, all that sort of stuff.
5: That's enough, isn't it, for Latrell to kind of say, well, because any other club, like any other time, they would go, no, let's get this deal done. Mm. But if the club's waiting, that means they're obviously not that keen.
6: Well, Latrell has been a great player for a long time.
5: Yeah.
6: The last three seasons,
5: he's still got plenty to offer as well. Yeah, so much to offer.
6: Well, you saw him the first nine rounds this year. He was dynamic.
5: Yeah.
6: Best player in the comp, probably, arguably, in the first nine rounds or in that discussion.
3: But he only got a couple more rounds in with injury.
6: Correct. Yep. And that's been the problem. Like the last three seasons, no matter how big a Latrell supporter you are, of which I'm one, I love watching him play, it's the game time. And it's really interesting to see how South have handled it, that they're saying on one hand, they're saying go and have a look. Wayne's saying he's not going anywhere. I think it's South's, they've had a lot of pressure in recent times to get criticised for how they handle Latrell, that he goes home to the farm, all that sort of thing.
5: I was about to ask that, because if Perth is on the radar with big dollars, because Latrell likes,
6: he's a tyro.
5: I kind of get what Latrell does, and it would have been, I think a lot of players would love to have that downtime, like players play golf, they go and do this, they go and do that. Latrell likes to go home and work on the farm.
6: Yep.
5: Nothing wrong with that. But Perth, a long way from the farm, when you need that bit of time, that little space to get your head right, that's a long way to come back to, unless he goes and buys a farm over in Perth.
6: Yeah. Hindy, I'm not as bullish about the Latrell to Perth as other people.
5: Yep.
6: I'm sure that they admire what he does. I know that Mal Meninga clearly does. Like, he's come out and said that, how much he likes him as a player. I just don't think everyone in Perth is on that same page. Yep. I think that, yes.
5: For that dollar sign?
6: I think 1.7 they were talking.
3: 1.7?
5: I thought it was 1.2.
6: No, I read a figure in the paper, 1.7. Now, that's a lot of money, and I'm not saying Latrell's not worth a lot of money, but I think that right now, I think Souths, if they had their way, and if they're going to sign him, I think they're thinking around the 850.
5: Yeah.
6: So that's double.
4: Yeah.
6: I honestly don't know how strong that interest is from Perth, particularly at that number, but overall, I just think that, I'd be surprised if everybody was on the same page as what we're reading.
4: But that's where, not getting the deal done as quick as they can, it opens that possibility up, right? If they want to wait and see, and they're happy to work through it. And I think he's always seemed happier at South Sydney. He's got a great relationship with Wayne. Obviously, Wayne wants to keep him. So there's the biggest positive if you're a South fan and you want Latrell to stay.
6: Yeah.
4: But if all of a sudden a team like Perth comes in, maybe Parramatta, who are chasing an outside back, a St. George, they come in with that big offer. Is it going to price South Sydney out of it? Because they are...
5: Well, is that what South Sydney want?
6: Well, I feel like Souths are interested at a certain price.
4: Yeah.
6: And I think that they've been criticised for how little football he's been playing. They've copped it, and they've copped it. Like, remember, go back even way back when Sam Burgess had the issues at Souths and he ended up leaving the club. A lot of it was about who was running the show and all that sort of stuff. And Sam
5: and who was getting way well. So purportedly, who was getting not preferential treatment? But
6: well, even if it was preferential treatment,
5: a little bit more relaxed.
6: I think in all workplaces, and it might not be the way that you guys think, but I think that an individual who brings something different to the table, like a Latrell, deserves some sort of leniency. I don't know if it went on at clubs where you played at, Wade, where you played at, but I think that there is a degree of looking after an individual to cater to their needs, and I think that I know
5: that opens up a.
4: I think you always, but you always people, you get looked after as an individual, and you can basically you're allowed to do what you want in your free time, but then it can't be taken away from the team. I think if it starts bleeding into the team's direction and team harmony and what direction, like where everyone's heading, then it becomes that's where it's an issue. You can treat a player however he needs to be treated, and different things bring out the best in different people, but it also needs to be in harmony with the team as well. You just can't be going off the radar.
6: The ultimate result, I think, for Wayne and I guess for South is if Latrell stays probably at around the 850 to a million mark, somewhere around that.
5: Well,
6: not more than that.
5: Is there anything in the – you hear Luke Keary come out this week talking about how he believes that they're looking for someone in the six or the seven.
6: Yes. Yeah, I hear that too. Look, so let's go to Cody first of all. Like Cody, again, there's a report that he got lowballed.
5: 350,
6: I heard. Yep. I heard it's around 350. Now, I think a reasonable price for Cody Walker is 500 at his age. And I think that to stay at South, that's at another club, right? To stay at South, it might be 450, around that. And probably people might say that's too low, but Souths have valued it around the 350 mark.
5: That was a one year extension.
6: Yes, because he's not on contract next year.
5: Yeah, sorry.
4: But yeah, I think with someone like Cody as well, the 1 year contract, but he stays on the club no matter what.
6: Correct.
4: They love him there. He's obviously got a lot to offer in terms of his football knowledge and experience.
6: Yeah.
4: So it's not just about the 1 year deal. It's about what comes after as
6: Correct.
4: Well.
6: Correct. I worry a bit about Souths without Cody because I think he actually created a lot for them, and. Like, I don't know. I'm not a big stats guy, but he was right up there apparently in the try assists for the year, which is what he's paid to do. Mm. But I think they're going to try and get him at a lesser price. They've got, you know, the biggest criticism over the last couple of years have been the Bulldogs and their spines out of whack, and they don't have the money in the right places. Well, that same amount of criticism could probably apply to Souths as well, and where their money's being spent. And I think Souths are trying to. The way I see it, and you know, they're not loving talking about this because I rang Blake Solly about it, he bit my head off. You know, he didn't like it. But he was, yeah, we finished okay, but he's just sick of talking about it. And the way I read it is they're trying to readjust their cap, and they have to do that.
5: Well, they've got a lot of money tied up in forwards, haven't they?
6: Yeah, they're going to have Payne Haas, Cam Murray, Talis Duncan's going to re-sign.
5: Well, yeah, Fifita.
6: Fifita.
5: Fofura.
6: You say it better than me.
5: Fofura.
0: But that stat you were looking at was most line break assists.
6: Oh, was it okay?
0: Yeah.
6: That's right. He's right up there.
0: Yeah, absolutely.
6: But I do know that Cody has been mentioned at other clubs. He's being offered as an alternative to other teams right now. And South probably wouldn't like him to go. And I don't really think Cody wants to go. But if he doesn't feel... loved or respected, well, maybe he'll have a season or two somewhere else. Yeah, that could happen.
0: Yeah, well, no surprise that, you know, young gun like Talis Duncan, there's a lot of concentration on him too to get that deal done. And just quickly, what about Matt Burton?
6: So that's developing as well, Tone. You blokes would know this, the managers get a list of off-contract players as of November 1, and they distribute that to the clubs. David Riolo, who's got a lot of good clients, his list went out this week, and number one on that list, at the top of the list, as an off-contract player, is Matt Burton. So Burton hasn't been able to, I guess, come to terms with the Bulldogs at this point. So Matt Burton, at this stage, unless something gets done rapidly in the next couple of weeks, will be an off-contract November 1 guy. The Bulldogs are aware of this, and they're comfortable with the fact they view him as a centre from now on. They're not viewing him as a 5'8". So right now, I'm saying he's on around the $1 million next year, around that. He wouldn't get that at the Bulldogs going forward because he'll be viewed as a centre. So you might be looking at a $800 or $750 price tag on a Matt Burton, which opens him up to potential other clubs looking for centres or even some other clubs.
5: He's played very well in the centres.
6: And he's happy there. Yeah. Like, the other thing is he loves the Bulldogs. He, you know, when they do their team song, he's the one with the shoe or the drum or the stick, whatever they're doing. He's that guy, right? He's the one leading that, you know, Bulldog song. So he loves the club. But he also has been made aware that he's a centre, and that's how they see him.
0: All right. He may be on shoe when Kylie starts to perform at the AFL Grand Final. We'll peek in, have a little listen to that shortly, along with giving you a bit of Believe It or Not right here on the Saturday Scrum.
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3: Lovely to have your company on this Saturday afternoon. You'll be, of course, listening on Triple M to the AFL Grand Final from 2 o'clock this afternoon. As we mentioned earlier, in terms of Grand Final entertainment, Kylie Minogue is doing the job at a very cool and slightly damp MCG. I think we can just drop in and have a quick listen, courtesy of Channel 7. Heine, I need to get your permission because you're the least enthusiastic about the idea.
5: Do what you will, Tone. Do what you will.
3: Can we, James, just have a little listen? What you doing?
33: Melbourne.
5: Really?
3: Yeah.
5: Didn't know that.
3: You didn't get a love at first sight earlier, which I related to. It was the first dance at my second wedding.
5: Sorry, Tane Woods. I don't know who's talking to me because I can only hear
3: white noise.
5: I've just gouged my eyes out. Somebody's
3: left the washing machine on. Is that what you're saying?
5: How much did you get for this?
3: Well, I heard $3 million she was getting.
5: We're in the wrong biz, aren't we?
3: Well, no, you have to have some kind of talent to do it.
4: I was just about to say, yeah, lack a bit of talent.
3: You can go into that business and have a crack. I understand there's an opening at the NRL Grand Final if you want to actually go out there. And do you play guitar?
5: I play the drums.
3: Do you?
5: No.
3: Or G-Flip, who was on a little earlier, was singing and playing the drums.
5: Is that who that was?
3: And she also played saxophone.
5: And she played guitar.
3: Yeah, no, very, very versatile.
5: She is...
4: How much did...
5: What would you call when you can play more than one musical instrument? What would that be?
3: Multi-instrumentalist.
5: Yeah.
3: I'd imagine that's what I'm going to come up with.
5: Good chat.
0: Yeah. I think Kylie was at the 86 League Grand Final, I think.
3: Well, she was with the cast of Neighbours. Yeah,
0: the Great Neighbours show.
3: Yes, that's right.
5: We won that Grand Final, guys.
3: 1986. Yeah, last
0: one. Yeah. Yeah, the last one.
5: Naughty Blue and Golds. I remember that.
0: Was that puppy dog? What was the dog? Bouncer? Was Bouncer
5: there? Bouncer was on Neighbours.
3: Bouncer was.
5: Yeah.
3: The Labrador.
0: Harold?
3: Yeah.
5: Harold. He went off the cliff, didn't he? They found him later on.
0: To Harold, sorry.
5: Yeah. Used to go down to Lassiter's, have a drink after work.
3: You were a bit of a fan of that show, were you?
5: Everyone watched Neighbours, surely.
3: Mm. What's Kylie singing now?
0: How good is she? Fantastic.
4: Have you ever got in contact with her again?
0: No, yeah, never.
4: Do you think, so you tell this story, right?
3: Yeah, for those who just dropped in, Danny Wilder did have an up-close and personal relationship with Kylie in a share house that they both stumbled into looking for a pineapple.
4: But you're a public figure now yourself, obviously.
0: I wouldn't go that far.
5: No, you are.
4: You've spoken and been a journalist on Rugby League for quite some time. Do you think she would know if she ever seen you?
0: Not a clue.
5: Did you exchange numbers at the time?
0: No, nothing. There was nothing.
5: Did you give her shoes back?
0: I gave her shoes. I didn't want to.
5: Wolganowski.
0: I didn't want to.
3: Were they heeled shoes?
0: Yes, heeled.
3: Heeled shoes.
0: Yeah. Who doesn't appreciate a pair of women's shoes, Tane?
4: Steve Madden.
3: Can you quickly get music on just to cover the awkwardness of that moment? See, all the hits.
0: This is great.
3: All the hits.
5: I'm a little disappointed with the stage itself.
0: Danny or Kylie? Which Minogue, Danny or Kylie?
3: Oh, it's certainly Kylie. Certainly Kylie.
0: Wow.
4: Aggressive.
3: You don't like the staging?
5: No, I think they haven't really put much thought into it or...
0: I think it's pretty good. Yeah. The outfit changes, unbelievable.
3: It's going okay for Kylie. There she is.
5: At least it's not raining. Yeah.
3: Exactly. We'll come back and give you a Believe It or Not on the other side of this on Saturday Scrum.
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0: got the John Law's gold microphone going there.
1: Hello world.
0: She's doing a I'm putting three ticks out of three so far for Kylie Minogue's performance at the AFL Grand Final.
2: I'm four.
0: You're four ticks out of four. Well done, Hindy.
3: Hindy's putting his eyes back in.
0: Yeah.
1: Let me have a look here. Okay. Stage presence. vocals. Choreographing thingy, which you give me. Yeah. I'll give her. Yeah. Or she just kissed that lady on the elbow. I'm going to give her. I'm going to give her 2 stars out of 5.
0: 2 stars out of 5.
2: You could be an Australian Idol.
1: I would have liked to have seen her actually break into a bit of a trot around the stage, possibly.
0: Mm-hmm.
1: I know it's greasy out there. Footwear probably doesn't help for that sort of stuff. But look, it's not my sort of music, so it's hard for me to go, you know what? Well done.
0: What if we had Shannon Noel or something? Is that your style of music?
1: Knowlesy, yeah. His big black shiny car.
0: Yep. Yeah, can we just have one last listen here to this is Kylie. Wow.
1: Hang on.
0: We've gone into an interesting phase there. What the hell is that?
1: What is that? Thank you, Tony. What is that?
3: Down to 2 stars.
1: Yeah.
0: Just turn that down a bit for me. Thank you. Thank you very much. It's time for this.
4: Believe it or not.
0: All right, you know how this works. I'm going to offer something at you. You tell me either believe it or not and why. And I feel a bit sad saying this first one because I watched you last week, Wade. I watched you in the commentary box. And I know how much these things, you're not playing for the Sharkies, but it hurts when that the season comes to an end. The believe it or not is, and I want to get your take on two fronts here. Believe it or not, the Sharks premiership window closed last Saturday.
3: No, I don't believe it. I think, listen, they've still got a way to go. They're not quite there yet. And Fitzy made a good point after the game. And in the last 5 years, only two teams have won it. So they're at the head of that chasing pack. Obviously, the Dolphins emerged this year and the Knights have now emerged with great seasons. But they're losing a lot of players. They've also got some great youths coming through. We've seen Riley Jones, Michael Gabriel, the Newtown Jets are playing in the grand final today. The Flag had a good season, and there's some talent there ready to go. It's just probably time with the salary cap and the amount of opportunity that the players in that group that had been together, that core group for such a long time, some guys, it was just time to freshen up the roster. I think they're 1, 6, 7, and 9 are pretty stable. Their forwards are still stable. Jesse Colquhoun will have a bigger role next year. He's such a good footballer, and he's got more in front of him, so I'll always be pulling for the Sharks, mate.
0: How was Nico after 90 seconds?
3: Oh, that's just disappointing, right? Yeah. Like, you can't help it. It's one of those things that happened on the footy field. Tricky wasn't 100%, and I thought they were brave, to be honest. To deal with the chaos that happened with that change with Nico, to go down 12-0, to find some points and actually have a decent opportunity at the start of that second half, I thought they were brave and they held their gloves up, but just once a few things went wrong in that second half after the first half, it just became too hard for them. Yep. And it happens in sport sometimes.
1: And it could have been a little bit Tricky scored that try.
3: Well, that's so there was.
1: And there's no blame game. But if he held onto that one and scored some points.
3: Well, there's two moments, right? The Teague Wilton one where he got tripped up short of the try line. And then Tricky, all of a sudden, if they score that as a team, you get that hit of energy and you go, oh, we're right back in this. But you miss those opportunities and, the Roosters, they dealt with the chaos in the first half. Then you miss those two opportunities. You can sort of get stuck in, it's not our night, right? And then the Roosters are on, took control of the game, and thoroughly deserved the win.
0: Yeah, okay, believe it or not. And then for you, Heine, the Sharks, that premiership window has closed.
1: Oh, look, I don't know. Like, Wade, I know a lot more than what I do, what's going on at the Sharks and with who's coming through as well. So there's always, Wade, I mentioned a couple of young talent that are on their way through. You've got Newtown in the grand final this afternoon or tonight and reserve grade, so there's some players in that side as well. So, look, I don't know. I don't know. Is there going to be more pressure on them? For sure. Is there going to be more pressure on someone like Nico to get the results done and Fitzy himself? Of course there is, because they're getting close but not getting there. So that's the pressure will start to build.
2: I think the regeneration of the Sharks will be one of the stories of next year. I mean, we're so used to them being at the top and consistently winning. So I think the way that they cycle through their young players and produce more talent is going to be

0: one of the stories to watch next year. There's always got to be teams drop out of the eight. I think there is probably a concern from the outside that the Sharks may have a dip from obviously within the Sharks, like Wade's telling us, they've got talent to burn and talent coming through. Like Hindy, I don't know enough about the young guys coming through, but they must have confidence in that to allow the players go who are leaving, basically.
1: All right, believe it or not, we have already seen the 2026 Premiers play this weekend, Hindy.
2: No, I don't believe it. No, I don't believe it. No. But don't give me – I have no answer.
3: do you think, Hindy?
2: I still think Penrith are in there, though Penrith will win it.
3: Do you see Newcastle getting an upset? Can you see?
2: Unfortunately not. I don't see. Okay, okay. As much as I'd like to see Newcastle make another grand final, because it kind of – people love watching the Knights get up in the grand 100%. Final. You know, working class town from up there in Newey. But I honestly believe the Panthers will be too strong for them. They've been great, the Knights, this year. And I could be totally wrong talking about this, but I just feel as though it's going to be Penrith again. You, Wado? Do you think Knights will upset Penrith?
3: I can see an upset. I think Penrith will, at the end of the day, still be a little bit too classy with that experience, but I'd love to see an upset. But then the worry for me is, can the Knights produce two in a row? Because then they'll have to topple the Roosters again. So I think Penrith are more of an even matchup with the Roosters.
2: Yes.
3: But I'd love to see the Knights.
2: I think that'll be a better grand final.
0: Roosters.
2: To win the whole lot?
0: Yeah, I think so. I feel like I've seen enough now.
2: Yeah, they were good.
0: Yeah, they were good.
3: Nafahu White, boy, oh boy.
2: Tone?
4: Kylie Minogue has just flown back in into the middle of the MCG. I am a little bit obsessed by this. Wow. There's Kylie. That was my other believe it or not. Believe it or not, no pre-match entertainment. It's better than having Tones and I. That, now I see it, is just too cruel. why don't we get you to the MCG for that grand final. Brisbane taking on Fremantle. Triple M rocks the foot.
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35: This is what it's all about in front of a sold-out crowd at one of the best sporting venues in the world. It is the Lions and the Dockers for the 2026 Grand Final. Mark Howard's here, Isaac Smith, Nathan Brown, Kate McCarthy, Mickey Roberts, Ash Tua will join us very shortly as well as the stage is being cleared. Kylie Minogue's just finished. What do we think, gang?
33: Outstanding. I thought the schoolgirl walking out at the start, emphasising a young Kylie Kate having these dreams of performing in such of a big crowd, her work with G Flip, the costume changes, the music's Dom Dollar down there as the airport controller. I thought it was 10 out of 10, and I actually felt, Kate, a bit of Melbourne pride to see a Melbourne superstar perform in front of an adoring audience. It was brilliant.
34: That was the thing that was so good about it, having an Aussie act perform and then leaning on some of the biggest names in Australia, G Flip, obviously Dom Dollar. Izzy's favourite, the Inspired Unemployed, better run as well.
36: Unbelievable.
34: I loved it, but I love Kylie, so I was never going to say anything bad about it, but I really, really enjoyed it.
33: What about you two clowns in the back?
37: No, it built up so nicely, Howie. Yeah. It was a slow start. It must have been a slow start, but it just built up nicely towards the end, as all good acts do.
36: Yeah, and how good was Like Emotion? My award.
35: My what?
36: My lord.
35: My lord. Oh.
34: My lord.
33: 10 out of 10 to Kylie.
35: Jeez, you sounded excited.
34: Yeah, wow.
35: It's Triple M footy prime time for Mitsubishi Heavy Industries. 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Rain around at the moment. It looks like it's stopped from what we can see so far. Does it change things at all, Brownie, the conditions? I mean, this is one of the best grounds in the world for drainage, but it might be a bit greasy. Does it change things at all?
37: Not unless it continues to rain for the whole game. I think the conditions are perfect right now. It's stopped raining. Yes, it's a little bit damp underfoot, but the ball becomes a little bit sticky, and this is an amazing venue. What the Brisbane Lions do have, though, is two game styles. One is they like to chip the ball around and keep the... But when it is wet and when it is tight, they love to move the ball on at all costs, knocking it, hitting it, socking it off the ground. The way Brisbane did back in 01, 02, 03, the Lions play very similar now when it gets to wet. So the Dockers have to try to counteract that. So this is going to be a fantastic game. Both really good attacking sides, but both have showed this year that they do struggle to defend when you get through them.
35: Is he? You're having a look at the radar just then?
36: Yeah, I was doing my best, Jane Bunn. It looks like we're going to be clear, especially for the first half. Whether something rolls through in the second half, who knows, but it's going to be important to kick goals early, I would have thought, Brownie. I know Freo, they're pretty good from coming from behind, but you'd like to be in front going into halftime today because you just can't count on the weather being in your favour in the second half.
37: Well, Brisbane would like to be in front at halftime because the Fremantle Dockers' second half so far this season have been outstanding. And when they go hard in that last quarter, the way they did multiple times this year, Fremantle have got the run on the outside. I think Brisbane have got the power through the middle. The big three forwards for Fremantle have not fired a shot in this final series.
0: Yep.
37: Now, not great conditions for them today if it continues to rain.
36: It'll be dry now, though. And yep, when it's a little bit wet at the G, the sharing gets a bit sticky. So it'll be perfect for the big forwards earlier.
37: They've only won 3 quarters out of the 12.
36: Yeah, crazy.
37: The hardest part of a grand final is actually getting there when you are the favourite. And they would have felt the pressure. And we saw the way they've played in this final series. They have felt the pressure. But they've been good enough by winning 3 quarters to get there, and now they have an almighty crack at it.
34: Yeah, and I think some people look at the 3 quarters and think, well, if you're not playing your best footy in finals, I think the thing you got to look at is they've played 3 good quarters and they're in the grand finals. Yep. So that shows you how good their grade is. But they've also experienced basically every style of final you can. So they were poor that first final, shocking, didn't turn up, got really cracked under the pressure. Then the next one, they start strong, Geelong come back at them, they have to wrestle the momentum back and they get the job done. And then Sydney, down and out, essentially, till that goal on three-quarter time from Hayden Young, and then they come home like that. So
37: tight,
34: they've done
37: right
34: all
37: up last
34: they
37: week,
34: need
37: didn't
34: to.
37: They?
34: Yep, so nothing that they haven't really done in this final series.
0: Our team is assembled, and it is star-studded, and it includes the best statistician in the business, the OG, Ash Tua, on Triple M Footy for his 24th grand final for Red Zed Lending. Welcome to you, Tuman.
1: Good afternoon, Jack. Great to be here for Red Zed. Just touching on some of Brownie's points there in regards to Brisbane chipping it around. Yeah, you're all over it because... When they've recorded 86 or more uncontested marks, the Lions have won 17 out of 20. 81 or less, only 1 from 6. And also for the Dockers, their marking power inside 50 has really dried up. You look at their key forwards in Amos, Tracy and Voss combined during the home and away. They'll rack up 9 marks inside 50 during the final series, just the 4. But Will Ashcroft, as we know, superstar, past 3 final series, number 1 rated player at the Lions, and his past 2 grand finals, racking up 31 touches, along with 8 clearances, 11 score involvements, and throwing 2 Norm Smith medals.
37: Well, there's 3 in the back row today, there's 3 in the front row, and I feel, Hev, that you missed the memo about what you needed to wear today, because Ash and Howie have both got the exact navy blue knit on.
0: Yeah. Look like a couple of Wiggles.
37: It's a size youth 16 for both of them.
0: They're wearing each other's.
1: For Red Zed, where probably our age profile might be quite similar as well.
33: I might take the jumper off shortly, Head, but I don't know if those cameras are the full wide angle. So. I know you get it to
0: those
33: Robbo.
0: Big weapons of yours.
33: A cult hero stand out on grand final day. You think back to Len Freeborn, who kicked 3 in a short period of time. Brian Lake did the job for your team down back. Bobby Hill. Isaiah Dudley an early to kick. You talk about the big forward.
36: I'm with you, Howie.
33: This is a little sneaky operator that knows how to kick them when required.
37: Well, Howie, small forwards have had their way in grand finals the last 6 years. You go back to Bailey Fritsch, who kicked 6. Bobby Hill kicked 4. Charlie Cameron kicked 4 last year. Zach Bailey, 3 goals, 6. Tyson Stengel, when they won it, he kicked 4 as well. So it has been a small forwards paradise, the grand final.
33: Dudley.
36: I reckon it comes down to the half forwards. So they're going to be very similar at either end of the ground in terms of bigs. Through the middle of the ground, they've both got brilliant centre bounce players. I reckon it comes down to those little half forward flankers, and whichever one of those teams has the best ability out there to hit the scoreboard, they end up winning the game.
0: Mickey Roberts has got the best seat in the house this afternoon for Bob Jane Team Arts. The Price Buster sale is on now. BobJane.com.au. Rubbo.
2: Still spinning around after Kylie. How good was she?
0: We see what you did there.
2: Yep. The hype down here, sensational. But, the weather, it's good at the moment. That drizzle might come through, but fingers crossed, it's not too bad. This is history day either way, because the three-peat's on, but also the first flag for Fremantle, as we know. And that Andy Brayshaw letter, 6 years ago, the first 23 players to win a premiership for Fremantle, will be immortals. Just whack that on the whiteboard and let them go, I reckon. That is sensational. Lockie Reid, we know, ready to go. Dominated the lead in again. Thank God they let that go, because he's playing. Heartbreak, we know Brennan Cox from Fremantle and Noah Answorth aren't playing. It's a heartache for them. My must-watch today is Will Ashcroft, because a chance to win 3 Norm Smith medals straight is unbelievable for a young bloke. The Lions, for me, they win. They join the powerful Melbourne sides, the double three-peat. This is going to be hard, rough, footy all day today. Can't wait for it.
0: Oh, tell me that doesn't get you excited for what's coming.
33: It's good, Robbo. Iconic Robbo on grand final day is iconic Triple M football.
0: He needs to go into the rooms and give that address to one of the teams and watch them win.
37: And Robbo, what's the weather been doing all morning?
2: It's been pissing down. But there slight drizzle and it'll clear up.
0: Great to have Robbo with us this afternoon. The Lions are about to make their way out onto the ground. They've been here and done it before. Premiership in 24, Premiership in 25. But this group, like Fremantle, haven't had it all their own way in this final.
37: No, they haven't. And their leader, Paris Andrews, as we see him coming out of the ground at the moment, he has been so good. I'd be surprised if Pat Voss isn't set for him today to be the niggler, to get in there and get inside his head, get into his grill and try and get off him. Pat Voss, 15 goals in his last three games at the MCG. But when they go after Harris Andrews, they are a bit susceptible down back, and I think that's the perfect role for Voss today.
34: Yeah, and he always plays a lot better when he has a role. Yep. He's team first. Not that a lot of people like to think he makes it about himself, but he is a team first player.
37: He is.
34: When he gets the role, he does a great job.
0: 15 players going for a three-peat this afternoon. Fremantle have only got three premiership winners in their team today. Familiar territory for the Brisbane Lions on grand final day. They make their way out onto the Triple MCG.
33: The banner emblazoned with Believe, so it's a bit of Ted Lasso vibes for the Brisbane Lions. And Chris Fagan, future uncertain, he'll come out, the song will play, he's looking for three. Harris Andrews builds the boys through the banner. Oscar Allen, West Coast last year, playing in a potential premiership alongside Draper from the Bombers, and they are a formidable team.
36: They are, Howie. Absolutely brilliant. You said future uncertain for Chris Fagan. If they win today, he has to go for four in a row. He'd be the only coach to do it in the modern era. You can't hang him up after that. But as a player, there is no better moment than running onto the MCG through the banner pre-grand final. The nerves are going, excitement's flowing through your body, and you hear the roar of 100,000 people. Name a better day in football.
33: Lions pose for the celebration photo. They'll split. Freo not too far away. A few boos here for the Lions, so maybe more a purple crowd.
37: Wait till Lachie Neal gets the ball, Howie. I reckon there'll be a lot of boos when he gets the ball today.
36: You'd love to be Lachie Neal, wouldn't you?
37: No, he lives for this. I don't think it's going to worry him.
33: Well, why are you booing a two-time Brownlow medalist, two-time premiership player?
34: He's had
37: an up and down year, Lachie. I think there's going to be a few boos. There's a few that should think he shouldn't be playing today. I think the game is better for him playing, and the Brisbane Lions are going to be up against a side that has been the yardstick all year. Brisbane have been the yardstick, but this year it has been the Fremantle Dockers who have been the team to beat. And they come to the MCG today. The hardest part is getting here, and now they've got their opportunity to show us how good they are.
34: Yeah, well, you feel like Lachie Neal, the more they boo, the better he may play. He seems like one of those kind of combative players. The more the opposition go after him, he just stands up.
0: For the Fremantle Dockers, they've been here once before. Unsuccessful. In their first tilt at a premiership, they were beaten badly by Hawthorn on that day. But they have been top of the ladder all season long. 40,000 strong have invaded the MCG. And here is their chance at immortality.

0: Alex Pearce, the big Tasmanian, will lead them out. Mason Cox, he could finish the day with two premierships of Big Boy.
1: And he deserves it, Howie. He's been a wonderful story, whether you like him or you don't, but he will have his moment today, Mason Cox, whether that's good or bad, at the moment we don't know.
0: Alex Pearce followed by Caleb Sarong. Bolton is in there as well. Keep one out for Dudley. He's ready to tear this one apart. Here comes the free.

0: They burst through the banner. What's the noise meter sound like, Brownie? Who's got more support this afternoon?
1: Easily the Fremantle Dockers. I think everybody's got a little bit of Brisbane overtired back to the last couple of years, but they are so good. And geez, I enjoyed the song they came out to, the old Beatles number, just a bit of a rocked up jazzy version.
0: We're going to come back with the national anthems, all the pre-game ceremony and the opening bounce on the other side of this. It is Brisbane and Fremantle in the 2026 grand final for McDonald's and Ream Hot Water. 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
0: The Dockers and the Lions out on the ground doing their warm-ups. 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It is only on the My Maccas app. Mark Howard, Ash Chua, Mickey Roberts, Isaac Smith, Nathan Brown and Kate McCarthy with you right around the country here on Triple M Footy. The nervous energy
1: that these two teams must have right now. I can't even imagine what it would be like for both of them.
4: And it'd be nervous energy too for the umpires out there, Isaac. I mean, early free kicks, do you set the tone? Do you pay one early? Do you let it go? Hopefully the umpires do let it go a little bit more today.
5: Hopefully they let it go, unless it's a decision that needs to be made. And then as a player, all you want is from the umpire to blow the whistle and blow it aggressively so you know where you're going to stand for the rest of the day. But I did pose this question to Xander Maguire earlier today, that if there's a minute like there was in the Hawthorn-Brisbane final to go right at the end of the game, last week they blew the whistle three times. This week, does it go in the back pocket and they let it play? That's the really difficult thing for the umpires, because they don't want to become the centre of attention. But let's just hope we get a cracking game of football where both sides crack in and the umpires let it go.
4: They had a big decision to make, Kate, didn't they, whether they played Noah Ransworth or not, because all the talk was last week we wanted him in there so we could play him on Nick Watson. All of a sudden he's been left out. It's a bit of a wet day. You've got Oscar Allen or Ty Gallup that could have come out of the side. So it's a big move to not play him when you know he could lock someone down like a Bolton and not allow him to touch the footy.
6: Yeah, he is, but he does take that genuine half forward usually, and Murphy, Reid, Bolton, they all float through the midfield a little bit, and he's not a midfield defender. He doesn't go in there and follow them in, so I don't see it as much of a matchup as it would have been direct with Nick Watson, but he is such a good defender at ground level that you just think, yeah, greasy footy, what's going to happen? Will they regret that?
5: Well, what are Brisbane going to do with Murphy Reid? He's had a few moments this final series, and I reckon Chris Fagan might have had his name circled on the whiteboard today.
1: They walk to the members' wing for the pre-match ceremony. Umpires Nick Foot in his second grand final, Brett Rosebery in number 10, Hayden Meyer in his third, and Brendan Hosking, number 16, in his second grand final as well. The national anthem to be sung by Michael Painter. Hamish McLaughlin will be your official MC. The Lions stand arm in arm. Fremantle do the same. Sean McManus, Simon Black on the members' wing as well. They will present the cup to the winner of their team. What a place this is. Here's Hamish.
7: Toyota AFL Grand Final. At the start of the season, 18 teams set out on a campaign in search of premiership glory. And after a long season, we are down to just two. It all comes down to this. To deliver the 2026 Premiership Cup, our club champions, would you please welcome Premiership Cup ambassador, Luke Hodge, who will now pass the cup over to our 2026 club legends. Representing the Fremantle Football Club, Sean McManus. And representing the Brisbane Lions, Simon Black. The AFL acknowledges the Wurundjeri people of the Kulin Nation, the traditional owners of the land we gather on today, and pay our respects to elders past and present. We acknowledge we play our game on this land and respect the cultures of all First Peoples, their contribution to our nation and to the game of Australian rules football. To conduct an official welcome to country, would you please welcome Uncle Colin Hunter Jr.
25: I'd like to start by acknowledging that this afternoon we are meeting on the lands of my ancestors, the Wurundjeri people. I'd like to take this opportunity to pay my respects to my elders, both past, present and emerging, elders from all nations, but I particularly want to pay my respects to them gathered here this afternoon. But I always like to acknowledge Aboriginal and Torres Strait Islander people joining us. I'd like to acknowledge and pay my respects to you also. Wurundjeri, welcome. Wurundjeri Balik Yimikundi Bik. The Wurundjeri people welcome everyone to land today. Wurundjeri No No No Budambor War Kondi Nang Nak Dubin Bik Bolly Bor Chilikan. The Wurundjeri people want to look after and protect the land as they did long before. Wurundjeri country extends from the inner city of Melbourne. It goes across the mountain to the Great Dividing Range, west to the Werribee River, south to the Mordialloc Creek, and east to Mount Borbor. And the Wurundjeri people are part of the Kulin Nation, and of the Wawan language group. And Wayal Wurundjeri country, you're welcome to the traditional lands and the waterways of the Wurundjeri people. So, woman, Jekyll, welcome. Enjoy the game. Thank you. Thank you, Uncle Colin. If you're able, would you now please rise, remove your hats and join with the players, coaches and umpires for the Australian National Anthem to be performed by an artist who has had over a billion streams globally and sold out tours around the world, Michael Painter.

0: One of the great renditions, Michael Painter, a cappella. None of that backing track.
1: Best
0: stuff.
1: I've ever heard, Howard.
0: Absolutely
1: best I've ever heard. And the
0: brilliant.
1: Players joined in too. Almost half the players did it.
0: Great to see the players singing, the crowd singing. 100,000 here. It's been clear for the last half an hour, but it's just darkened in the last 2 minutes. And probably a few showers coming across the MCG. 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
2: Well, look up at Hugh McCluggage. His past three grand finals have been pretty handy, averaging 23, six tackles, eight score involvements, and he's kicked seven straight. Champion Data actually had him as a number one rated player in last year's granny, but Brownie touched on Patrick Voss, third in the club's goal kicking with 46 majors. Last time against the Lions, back in round 12 up at the Gabba, four majors.
0: Let's go out into the middle of the MCG for the two captains.
3: Tails, heads, your call in the air, Harris, go for it, Emma. Heads is a call, it's a head.
0: Harris has won the toss. He'll kick to the right of your radio dial. In the back row, you've got Isaac Smith, Nathan Brown and Kate McCarthy to talk you through this one.
1: It's going to be an electric start. It is going to be an electric start. And we know the stat around Brisbane. If they are on with their defensive pressure in the first 15 minutes of the game, it is very, very hard to beat them. Fremantle have been the best side all year, but they've got to take it away from the Brisbane Lions. They've got to take everything away from them. And that starts with their uncontested marks. When Brisbane take over 100 contested marks, they very rarely lose a game of football.
4: Yeah, it's going to be hot from the start. Freo have to be clean to start this game. We know the pressure that was on them in that first final. They didn't stand up, but since then they absolutely have. And we know what some of the moments that Brisbane Lions players have produced across the last four grand finals.
5: Yeah, it's massive. I just want to see how both teams settle. Obviously, Brisbane have been here before. But Fremantle, I reckon the first 10 minutes is important for them. They don't need to do anything ridiculously good. They just need to settle well. And how good's this? No better moment.
0: Lachie Neal coming to the bench for the Brisbane Lions. For about 40 seconds, final thoughts, Nathan Brown, before we get this one rolling.
1: Tipping Fremantle, 18 points, Brayshaw for the Norm Smith.
0: McDonald's, Ream Hot Water, Triple M Rocks footy, the 2026 Grand Final. The big boys meet in the middle. Bolton's got Dunkley for company. Jackson, he'll play a big part. Bolton, the immediate possession, dragged down with the football. Straight to Ashcroft, Lohman. Back into the path of Ashcroft, coming the other way. Sarong working in defence. Just hacks it round the corner. Berry will track back. Didn't get a start last year with the shoulder. Looks to go by hand to Fletcher. Doesn't in the end. Drops the first one inside 50. McKenna's underneath it. And it's carried across the line.
1: Voss has gone straight to Harris Andrews. Was into him, into his grill. Pushing him. Verbal assault on him as well. So that's going to be a massive clash today.
4: I love it. They shook hands and then he drove the shoulder straight into Harris Andrews.
6: Nathan Brown, Kate McCarthy, Isaac Smith for Seabus Super this afternoon. On the biggest stage, Brayshaw will be so important for them this afternoon. Clears defensive 50. Amos accepts with a full chest and then had a fumble. Got tackled by Zorko. Umpire lets it go.
5: They don't look overwhelmed though, Jack Fremantle. They've won a couple of contests early. Even Amos there. Clean pickup off the ground. It's wet and slippery.
0: Jackson, Draper, Sarong. Little step, just works it into the centre of the ground. Switkowski, last game in his career. And you go with the premiership like Shane Crawford. Chain of hand pass. Brisbane get the turnover. They drive it inside 50. Pierce attacks it. Coming back, McVeigh takes a one and two tackles. Gets a hurried kick away. Will Ashcroft tracks it back. Goes back by hand. Bailey, short hand pass. Cameron, first shot towards goal. Charlie Cameron across the face. And the first score, but there's a push, so it probably won't be a score.
1: Yeah, free kick. And Josh Dunkley is going to Shea Bolton now. I can't remember a time when Shea Bolton has been tagged in a game of football, let alone a grand final. This is a massive opportunity for Dunkley, but more importantly, to see how Shea Bolton handles this on grand final day.
6: He's been the fire starter for them in their two finals wins. Shea Bolton kicked the first two of the game a couple of weeks ago against Geelong. Here's Frederick, out of side wing, rolls the ball up in front of Tracy at half forward. It'll pitch just before it gets to him, and Lasso free kick. Ty Gallop with the job on Tracy Isaac Smith.
5: I don't mind it in Freo's favour, that Josh Dunkley-Bolton one. I think Dunkley's very good in the contest. Bolton very good outside the contest.
0: Gallop down the line. Chapman, Shane Warne wing, takes a good contested mark. So Fremantle have got it. Centre wing, no scorers yet. Play on. Brisbane have had their dominance in attack early. Chapman just drops it down the line. Front position, Lester gets out the back. Bolton taps it in front of himself. Witkowski arrives, back to Bolton. Little step now to Murphy Reid. Hand pass dropped, but don't argue. Comes from the big boy. Across the face, and Voss had the opportunity and couldn't take it. One behind Freo. Triple M, Beacon Trade scoreboard.
1: And what he had on was Erasmus for an easy centre up. The moment got the better of him. Yep. He needed to centre that football.
5: Could have kicked it easily, though.
6: Lyons straight down through the corridor. It's Rayner with a long searching ball. Charlie Cameron and Lohman got in each other's way. Cameron won it back. Left foot snap. There's your grand final opener. Just like he did last year. Charlie Cameron sets the tone, and Brisbane have got the first. One straight six. Dockers one behind. Triple M Beacon Trade scoreboard.
4: Well, Brownie, the only thing that makes torching a teammate in the goal square worse is the other team taking it end-to-end, scoring directly from a kick-out. Zorko got the ball. He got it in quick, out in front of Rayner, and they were out. I thought Lohman was going to take the mark. Cameron, fortune favours you sometimes when you try and do the team thing. He ran the block to try and allow Lohman to come back with the flight. Ball hits the ground. Cameron pounces and kicks a goal.
1: The problem is when you miss a goal like he did, everybody's out of position and you can take the kick in really quickly and get the ball out with space.
0: Bob Jane, teammates, Mickey R.
7: Yeah, get the score on the board, Howie, before it rains. Heavy rain now. It's been drizzling. This is the heaviest it's been.
0: Country Road around the MCG. Sarong grabs out of the middle from the Jackson tap. Down towards Tracy, marks on his chest in front of Gallup. He just wanders back and says, boys, we're going to steady things down, and I'm going to line up from 52.
1: Beautiful tap by Jackson. He did it multiple times last week against Sydney early, but that was just up high and hit to the hitting area. Sarong was moving beautifully. Look, it's harder to do than what it looked like then, but that is just some nice connection.
0: Only his second mark inside 50 in this finals campaign. Marked it at about 48. He'll kick from 52. With a wet football. Tracy hits it long. Tracy hits it straight. Turns around to the big crowd. And nails his first grand final goal. That's a team lifter. Freo 117. Brisbane 1 straight 6. Triple M Beacon Trade scoreboard. Beacon Trade backing traders with all the Lightning fans, switches and electrical for the job. Beacon Trade, let's make light work. There's one to get the boys on the back.
5: Well, if that doesn't get him going, Howie, your figurehead kicking a long bomb from 55 metres just to open their account for the day. And as you mentioned, Brownie, it's the centre bounce stuff. That's going to be important today. They're both very good in centre bounce. Brisbane obviously number one in the competition, but Freo have the weapons to nullify that. And there is just no better side in football than a key forward coming out, taking a mark, and then going back and knocking a 10 rows back from 55 metres.
4: That is a good double popper as well.
5: Yeah.
4: Oh.
5: Big Dick Tracy.
6: Good. A goal apiece in the 2026 Grand Final for McDonald's and Ream Hotwater. Jackson standing next to the centre circle. Got a handball to Bracer who tumbles it forward. Zorko was there waiting for it and plays on quickly. We saw Bailey, who put his head down and run hard. He'll pick it up now. Shane Warne stand wing. 3 goals, 6 in last year's grand final. His kick was smothered. And he'll trickle out of bounds, left half forward.
0: We've seen Lachie Neal yet, Chewy?
8: Lachie Neal, no. Still on the bench for Red Z. And what, we're 6 minutes in.
0: So Cameron with the first. Tracy with the big reply. Showers just scudding across the MCG. Coolish afternoon, only about 13 degrees at the moment. Jackson, Draper, Will Ashcroft spirals into the middle, not 15. Frederick bounces off his chest. McCluggage comes the other way. Centre of the MCG, free kick. And it's going the way of Frederick, just on the defensive point of the square.
6: Kicked a couple of goals in the semi-final. Michael Frederick, one in the preliminary final. The Dockers spread. And they go ultra wide. McVee, then Murphy Reid.
5: Yeah, smart by McVee there. Just get Murphy Reid in the game. He's so important for Freo when they go forward. Settle his nerves.
6: Rising star last year. All-Australian this year. Kicks to a contest. Draper didn't get a fist on it at all. A task at the back for Berry. Gallup fumbles and then kicks a banana. Just gets it out of defence. But it's coming back.
0: Good grab by Reid. Under pressure. Sticky fingers.
4: Have settled well here, Freo, controlling the footy, controlling the territory, and 5 zip clearances.
0: He wants some movement. He wanted to go short, and now does to Bolton. He marks 75 from home, out of side. Tries to pierce one, inside 50. Oh, Voss hits it hard. Should have taken the mark. Zorko fell in front of him. Hurry kick out of defence by that man. Bolton goes the hanger. Brings it to ground. 55 from home. Caught once, caught twice. High.
5: Set play though, Howie, that going inside 50. They know they can get Harris Andrews on the lead up. Hawthorne got him three or four times with Mitch Lewis last week. You can see they set that up and Patrick Voss could have a day.
6: Man on the mark, 55 metres out. It's a heavily populated 50. Bolt into the pocket. Tracy with a fly.
9: Get out of the road, Jacko.
6: And Jackson got up high too. And it's only early, but Josh Tracy looks set here.
4: He looks on, but you're right, Izzy. They both spoiled each other there. That was Tracy's mark to take, and Jackson just tried to get his hands on it.
0: And Triple M Harvey Norman replay. He came from about four deep with Big Jacko. He's in the ruck now. Deep in attack with Draper. Doesn't want to give away a free kick. Draper. Berry takes on the tackler. Will Ashcroft really slick hands to Zorko. Efficient by foot. Perfect. Hits Eric on the outer flank.
1: It's a good call, Howie. It was slick hands, and it had to work because there was a wall of Fremantle Dockers coming towards them. And when you're the last line like that, and he was setting up as the last line defender, you have to be clean, and you have to hit the handball, which he did perfectly.
6: Nate Brown for Seabus Super. You can build your something the smart way, Isaac Smith. Kate McCarthy alongside him. That's not 15. Bailey didn't hear the call.
5: Oh, it has to be hold the ball. I know it's loud out there, but he had 6 or 7 seconds. It wasn't like it got him straight away.
6: Well, he had time to put the hands up and dispute the call. That's prior in most books. Hayden Young gave a handball up. It's McCluggage who hacks it to centre half forward. Charlie Cameron playing in front. Thought about a handball to kick the first of the game. Instead, carefully waits the ball for Rayner.
5: That's a problem, Mick V.
4: Yeah, it's a problem. They don't have a matchup for him, do they? Charlie Cameron, the couple of times the ball's come his way, he's just been way too quick. Read the flight of the ball way too well for his opponent.
5: He's deceptively strong as well, Charlie Cameron, and I reckon McVee, he's probably not throwing too much tin around in the gym.
6: Brisbane bench looks like a line change in ice hockey. Five on, five off. They're ringing the changes, including locking
5: in. There's the booze, Jack. You can all get stuffed, that's what he's thinking.
6: Cam Rayner in final number 21. Runs around and improves the angle. It's bending back, but not enough. 1-1-7 apiece. 13 minutes to play in the first quarter. Triple MB can trade scoreboard.
0: What are you seeing, Chewy, on the red zone?
8: We're in the territory battle. Dockers 4 out of the last 6 inside 50s. Bolton 4 touches, 3 inside 50s.
0: Down the line, Ryan can't contain it. Gallup caught, gives it across to Berry. 60 from home, spirals it out of bounds on the foot.
1: Scores from clearances so far have been important. And while they've been important today, they are both the number 1 and 2 sides at clearance battle. But both sides can't defend that well. Over the last 12 weeks, Fremantle haven't defended that well like they did the first half of the year. So if you win the clearance battle today, you're more likely to score and have the ball in your half of the ground.
6: Carl Warner from halfback. Warner Jackson fought, spiked it clear of him.
1: You've got some clubs who still play well and score even without clearance. Geelong are a side that don't put a lot of emphasis on clearance, but these two sides do. And if they get beaten in that area, they really struggle to defend.
6: Young got spun 360, not paid, and then Brayshaw could have given away a free kick. Fort's kick smothered. No space out there early. Murphy Reid tried to go underground. Dunkley stole it, then Reid stole it back.
0: Clever by Reid. He's run down from behind, though. Brisbane swarm. First look for McKenna from 35. He goes a little check side bowler where most would go a drop punt, but he has got goal of the year, so he's got the answers. 1-2-8 to 1-1-7, the way of the line. Triple M Beacon Trade scoreboard.
4: Well, that's what a grand final does to you. He had so much more time there. He could have just kept running. He almost could have run it to the line, but the pressure, it's hot from the start, so he got it on the boot quickly.
6: Beacon Trade scoreboard. Nothing separating these two teams on a greasy, slippery day here at the Coliseum. That is the Triple MCG. Berry chips to Lester. 1 year contract, number 8 coming up next year. Pounds the ball into the forward pocket. Dockers have got 3 defenders back. And they kill that ball and get it out of bounds.
4: Harris Andrews is getting to a lot more contest than Paddy Voss probably hopes at the moment. He's working him off beautifully, but Jared Berry has started this game really well from a Lions perspective.
0: Luke Ryan, fullback, comes to the near side, out towards the Brisbane Lions logo on the wing. Cox, fisted away from him. Levi Ashcroft, Morris overruns it.
5: Oscar
0: takes off the tackle, just got rid of it in time. And he's able to just hold it in there. He was a touch lucky there.
1: He was very lucky, Howard. He did not get any hand under that. He looked slow, like a deer in a headlights. He did it a couple of times last week.
5: He was lucky to even pick the thing up.
0: Some real positivity from the back.
1: There's a bit of Oscar Ball about him, Howard.
5: Oh, no.
6: If you go back and listen to the mini-match from last week, Brian had Oscar in his sights in a big way.
5: Pressure's up, though. Brisbane 216, Freo 205. And I know Wagner hasn't touched the ball for Fremantle, but G's been impressive around the contest.
6: Pierce from the back pocket, the Dockers captain. Smash back forward by Andrews. Ashcroft assesses his options. Just outside 50. Bounces a ball for Lohman, who got worked underneath it. It's about 30 out from Brisbane's goal. Umpire letting it go.
1: It's a third spoil from Harris Andrews. It's gone back 25 metres.
4: Yeah. Thanks, Oscar. He's getting to way too many contests.
5: He's just got to stand in front of him. I know he wants to play back shoulder, and you do that when you're inside your forward 50, but when you get higher up the ground, you've got to stop his run at the contest.
0: Levi Ashcroft back towards McCluggage. Throws it on the boot. Nahari coming back, taking a nice mark. Deep in defence, just the distance he's worn. Brisbane are 1-3. Freo 1-1. 11 to go, first term. McDonald's Marine Hot Water, Triple M Rocks footy.
5: They both settled well, though, both teams.
6: Andrews again makes an impact in that marking contest, but Ryan gathers halfback. Brayshaw had a fumble and then was held. Might have got bailed out, and the Dockers have got the corridor. Switkowski comes flying through. Saw Frederick on the outer side wing. He's 65 metres out from goal. All about the kick now. It's over the head of Amos. Voss can't gather cleanly either. He took one out on the way through. And then a legging free kick against Dunkley. McKenna, Wilmot, I should say, but Paddy Voss had a chance then and got ironed out by
1: got
6: two.
1: Got sat on his ass.
5: I reckon Frederick took the wrong option as well. Isaiah Dudley had made a great lead. He was all out by himself. How he would have jumped out of the box.
0: He was free, Dudley, and they ignored him.
4: He's in.
0: Down the line ball. Will Ashcroft out by Young. He's doing some nice stuff.
5: Yeah, he looks good, Howie.
0: Over clubs, but it works out okay to Switkowski. Attacking corner of the square. Neil on the mark, being booed. Don't know why, but he is. Switkowski, the lead comes from Boss. He ignores that. Let's get it down to Big Tracy. They go over his head. Too much on it for Mason Cox, who was the target. Darcy Fort marks and goes short. Hits McCluggage at centre back.
4: Neither team's entries have been great to start this game, but Brisbane just getting the ball in a little bit deeper, but we've seen this in finals from Freo, haven't we? Their lack of that last kick.
6: Wilmot kicks an absolute sack forward.
1: Great floater.
5: You couldn't do that if you tried.
6: That's designed to break fingers, that kick. Well done by Jordan Clark, and then an aggressive ball. Goes to Young at centre half forward. Lethal with left foot and right foot, just wide of Amos. He couldn't hang on, but his second effort, not bad. Knocked it towards Tracy. In the forward pocket, Bailey took on a tackle. Snatch free. Shea Bolton snaps over the shoulder. High. Touched on the line. And Gallup knocks it through for a behind. 1-2-8 the Dockers. Lions 1-3-9. Triple M Beacon Trade scoreboard.
5: I'm going early, Brownie. Kate, I reckon this could be one of the great grannies. This has just got everything about it, I reckon.
4: That's a big call when it's 8-9 in the first quarter.
0: Zorko out of defence. Chapman with the turnover. 70 from home. Just tells the boys to settle down. Young streams forward. Bolton's there as well. Now Mason Cox is rolling deep as well. Keep an eye out for the big boy. He's got the height. Mason gets away from him. Dudley! Little check side and he misses Dudley! Had his moment, didn't quite snaffle it yet. 1-3-9 apiece, Triple M Beacon Trade scoreboard. He's a will-o'-the-wisp.
5: He's there though, Howie. He's given himself the opportunity. Twice he's been missed and then he was front and centre then. Great crumbing.
1: Kids, you've gone early, Isaac. 2021.
5: I'm going
1: when Bonson Pelly put the Bulldogs 19 points up, the Chief declared the Bulldogs are home and they lost by 10 goals.
5: I haven't declared anything other than it's going to be a good one.
6: That hasn't travelled the 15. Lockie Neal thought it was a mark.
4: That's one thing that you can tell the umpires are onto with the Brisbane Lions. They love this short chip game. They're very cautious of giving away the free kick, or sorry, the mark when it's not there.
6: Balled up inside Fremantle's forward 50. It's cleared by Berry.
5: Oh.
6: Kicks to the member stand. A good contest. Allen split that pack in two, and Rayner kicks off the ground. Second time around, gains about 35 metres with a big kick off the deck. It's out of bounds on the full. It'll be a lasso free kick.
1: That's what they're very good at, Brisbane, though. They're very good at pushing the ball forward by all means, whether that's knocking the ball on by foot at ground level, by fist, and even whacking it on out of the ruck. They're very good at it. That one went out of bounds, but that'll be the way they play today.
0: Brayshaw, defensive side of the wing, looks to the interior. The big switch is on now to Ryan. He'll gobble up to Sharon if he gets the bounce. McKenna pressures him. He takes a long time to get rid of it. He's like treacle. In the end, they should affect the turnover. Brisbane McKenna provides the pressure. Now there's a contested ball. Gee, was slow there, Ryan. Loman picks it up. Neil, Bailey, the big boys combine. Shins it inside 50. Morris comes from behind. Fisted away from him. Falls to Oscar Allen. Charlie's got room. Charlie's got space. Charlie's got the Sharon. Charlie doesn't have the distance. Marked on the line by McBee.
5: I know they're looking to get it to the open side, Freo. But switches like that at the MCG Grand Final Day, you don't want to be losing 30 metres. You want to take all the ground you can get early. Just an interesting decision.
6: Isaac Smith for Seabass Super. Nathan Brown, Kate McCarthy alongside him. Dudley just fired a handball out, and then Cox helps it forward.
1: It was fantastic by Cox to bring it down to Dudley. He had no right to get that ball to where it went, but that was a nice touch.
6: Young looks low and flat. On the bounce to Jackson. Gathers with the boundary in the 50 metre. Dudley's followed up.
1: Does he?
6: Handball went over his head. He might get a second look at it. Got it back again. Dudley from 45. Here's his moment. He's been lively early. And he finally gets his chance. 2-3-15 to 1-3-9. 18 minutes gone. Triple MB can trade scoreboard.
1: Sometimes we do talk about Mason Cox and a bit of lack of understanding because he didn't grow up with the game. But that was an amazing effort at halfback. He jumped and he was completely out of position. He didn't try and take the mark. But with one hand, palmed it down to the front of Dudley. He knew where he was. And then Dudley did the rest. He got the handball out. And then they ran from there. The handball originally missed him. He stayed involved. And a nice finish by the little man.
8: So the Lions, only 11 uncontested marks. They average 25 per quarter. And you look at their kicking efficiency, which is impacted, only going up 45%.
0: Matty Pavlich on the Triple M Harvey Norman replay. 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It's game on with more in store at Harvey Norman now. Mickey Roberts, Bob James.
7: Frio crowd have kicked in here. Unbelievable. Can you hear it, Howie?
0: My word.
7: That they're just building and building.
0: And their side lead. Kicking the last two, 2-3-15 to 1-3-9, Triple M, Beacon Trade scoreboard. Will Ashcroft extracts it from the middle, sends it wide to Charlie. Looks to be the most dangerous forward on the ground at the moment. Back to Levi Ashcroft. Doesn't really time it on the left. Coming back with a fight. McBee does well.
1: Good mark.
0: Just outside his defensive 50. Didn't know what was coming, Judd, and he stood up.
1: He needed to. He's been carved up in the first 10 minutes.
6: He's dropped for the qualifying final. Got his spot back. It's hardly been convincing in those two games.
4: And now that Bolton is off the field for a rotation, Dunkley has gone straight to Sarong. So he'll be having a job no matter who's on the field at the moment, Josh Dunkley.
6: Fremantle 2-3-15, Brisbane 1-3-9 in the 2026 Grand Final. Hard going in these wet conditions. Draper won it out. That's in a big fly by Cameron. He almost reeled that in. McVee at the base got stripped. Neil Fossicking for it. It's 60 out from goal, but the Fremantle Footy Club win it out. Young took possession. Dunkley took him. Ball up.
0: How worried are you about Cameron?
5: Alarm bells. With that. It looks such a mismatch at the moment. Charlie Cameron looks like he could kick six.
0: McVee's going to his knees and Cameron is bouncing around on his toes.
1: Who's looking at the other matchups? Warner has Loman. That's the other option they can take. But outside that, maybe... Is it an Erasmus that goes through? I'm not sure, but they need this one to work, and it's not working at the moment.
0: Freo Chant going around the MCG. Fletcher, just a little spiral ball to McVee. Doesn't get it anywhere. Draper bangs it inside 50. Eric Chapman does well to bring it to ground. He'll be looking for the line, and he gets there. Brisbane players want insufficient, but it'll be tossed in with Brisbane in attack. Freo 2-3-15, Brisbane 1-3-9, Triple M Beacon Trade scoreboard.
5: The other one is Howie and Kate. Is Will Ashcroft is getting a lot of space at stoppage.
6: It's some of the major ball.

0: Brisbane kicking to the City End in the opening term. Snatched away by Wagner. Gave a handball to Clark, who fumbled. Wagner had to go back and get it. Dragged it in. Dunkley couldn't get boot the ball. Eventually it's Dudley for the Dockers, who kicks it as far and as wide as he can out of defence.
1: Dudley's everywhere. Surely leading the Norm Smith bunch. Little Dudley. Gardner just saddles up his opponent. Amons rode him like a horse. Lester into the middle. Fletcher bangs it inside. Jackson in defence. Coming through Lyman. Doesn't need much space. Damn. Oscar Allen gets his moment. Gathers it brilliantly. Should kick the goal. West Coast last year. Brisbane in a grand final. And Oscar Allen nails it from 15. Good hands. Brisbane 2-3. 3-0-2-3. Triple M beat the trade scoreboard. We got the close one at the G.
2: No, he kicks the goal there. Oscar Allen and Brisbane, they deserved it. They've been getting on top around the contest there for a minute or two. But Hayden Young, you just had to take body there. He had the ability to line Oscar Allen up. I thought he was dead for a second, and he ran past him, missed him completely. Oscar Allen runs into an open goal. Big moment there.
3: So some of those leading ball winners, Zorko leading ball winner on the ground with 7 touches, Will Ashcroft 6, and for the Dockers 6 to Reed and Young. But Charlie Cameron, he's number one rated player, 5 disposals and a major.
2: Doesn't look any better on the Harvey Norman either.
1: No, Hayden Young is going to watch that one again.
4: Yep.
0: Isaac actually said in the call, dead.
2: Yeah.
0: He actually pronounced it dead.
2: I thought he was.
4: Yeah. He should have been. That's what you've got to run through that player on a grand final. You run straight through them.
0: Thankfully for the family listening, he's not. For McDonald's and Ream Hot Water, Triple M rocks the grand final.
1: Could be.
0: Lockie Neal with the extraction. Allen dropped the mark for 2 in a row. Ooh. Fires away from 40 and just misses. This goes through the area. 2-4-16 to 2-3-15. Triple M Beacon Trade scoreboard. Kylie's watching on from the Superbox.
1: Triple M, Harvey Norman replay. After dominating the pregame, came Minogue, 3 votes. Jackson down the line, good defensive mark. He's right in front of the members, defensive side of the wing. Cameron, Tracy, Dudley and Allen have kicked majors so far. Bolton, he's got Dudley short. He's everywhere at the moment, Dudley.
2: Yeah, I tell you what, lucky you're not voting, Harry, if you're live, us, Norm Smith.
1: Well, you called it a great grand final, a minute and a half in, to be fair.
2: Well, we've got to keep the listeners on.
1: Down the line, Dudley applies a tackle. Dunkley is absolutely hammered in the middle. Swakowski, 60 from home.
2: Oh, Oscar.
1: Ball. Lining up, Oscar McDonald drives it deep, and that's why he's in defence.
4: Yeah, Dunkley is not well behind play.
1: Had a lot of players on to Oscar. Needed to lower the eyes, had Murphy Reed about 15 metres away for an easy chip, but his eyes lit up on grand final day and Oscar Ball went to town. 2-4-16, a piece, Triple M Beacon Trade scoreboard. We've got 3:40 to go before the first break. Here's Jack Hebron calling his first grand final on Triple M footy.
0: What a good one we've got so far.
1: Best one of all time.
0: Yeah, might be. Certainly my favourite.
2: Could be.
0: I'm enjoying this one the most so far.
2: Oh, well, it's all square.
0: Ashcroft on the 45. Great kick to Zorko. Marks and goes in rhythm. Logan Morris playing from the back. Unable to mark. Nice fist by Ryan. Lohman tucked away left forward pocket. That's not the one. It's out of bounds on the full.
4: Just that kick there from Ashcroft. Zorko was set up for a switch, but he saw so much space in front of him. He just put it out in front knowing that Zorko then wouldn't need to break stride and could break the line through there. That's not where Zorko was going, but he drew that lead out of him.
1: Clark, Fremantle's best in that first qualifying final, and they went down to the Hawks. Amos hasn't been a factor. Zorko, happy to go territory. Lohman doesn't need space, Lohman. Loves this day, Lohman.
5: Turns it on, grand final day. There's Lohman the showman. Brisbane get 2 on the bounce and they lead the grand final by that goal. 3-4-22, 2-4-16, Triple M beat trade scoreboard. He is a burst operator, the number one for the Lions.
1: He certainly is. And I'll tell you what's been impressive by Brisbane so far is their spoiling from behind back towards their goal. Harris Andrews has done it 3 times. On the outer side again then, 25-metre fist that went back in their favour. And Kyle Lohman was lucky because only a couple of moments ago he had a left foot snap from the boundary, which was a little bit rich for around 22 late in the game when you're 10 goals up, let alone a grand final at that point. So he was lucky to get the ball back in his own hands on that occasion. And a nice little handball that came out to him. Could have been a throw, but that is a nice finish. But their fisting back towards their own goal so far has been elite.
0: That little handball from Logan Morris was unreal. Lohman marches it into goal for McDonald's and Ream Hot Water. Triple M rocks footy. Ashcroft kicks off the ground. It's accepted by Rayner. long and direct towards the goal square. Again, Morris out of position. This time, Hipwood, front and centre, misses.

0: Someone needs to tell Eric that it missed.
1: Gee, man, the clearance work of Will Ashcroft. He looks like he's doing a bit of damage early.
2: Yeah, two centre clearances already, along with his seven disposals.
3: I'm not sure what they're doing with him, Howie, because time in forward half is 62% in favour of Brisbane as well. Will Ashcroft is getting far too much space at stoppage at the moment.
1: Seven-point lead to the Lions as Fremantle drive it towards centre wing. Jackson just worked his own way underneath it. Berry picks it up at ground level, takes on the Voss tackle, turned over Erasmus. Murphy reads 60. He's got Dudley clear. Murphy Reed, he runs himself into trouble. He plays on and burns a couple of forwards.
3: He did all the hard work. He found space. He needed to take another bounce, but he wasn't confident with the slippery deck.
4: We got Luke.
1: In the end, the ball just trickles harmlessly out of bounds with Fremantle deep in attack, trailing 23-16, 2:07 on the clock, first turn.
0: Good noise for the Dockers. Their team trying to answer back. This time Murphy Reed gathers and goals. 25 out directly in front. He wasn't making the same mistake twice. Dockers 3-4-22, Brisbane 3-5-23, Triple M Beacon Trade scoreboard.
5: That was great from Murphy Reed. So McCluggage had arm across at the stoppage. He did his job, and then as soon as the ball trickled out from that first contest, he just ran on, he torched him, he gathered the ball beautifully and then snapped it across the body. That's what we're used to seeing from Murphy Reed, probably last year more so than this year, because he's played higher up the ground and he's been the one delivering it inside 50.
6: What I will say is, did McCluggage see his job through then? So there was a rollover, because Fletcher's on Murphy Reed at the moment. So there was a block, so there's a rollover, and McCluggage went to him for the first part of it, and then when he didn't get it the first time, McCluggage didn't see out his job. He started to hunt the footy, but the ball went back to Murphy Reed to kick the goal.
2: He's had eight disposals and kicked a major, Murphy Reed.
1: Jackson, so mobile, ground level, drags out of the middle. Tracy cannons into a teammate. Dunkley comes back the other way. Zorko, clever hands. Will Ashcroft throws it on the boot. Four to the centre area. Really well done, Oscar Allen. Protected the drop in the centre square in front of Chapman. Drops it inside 50. Morris gets an opportunity. He's got off Pierce. Fell to ground. Fell to ground, and the umpire thought there was something in it.
3: Hayden.
1: Ooh, wow. It's against Pierce.
4: Sorry.
1: Have a look on the Triple M, Harvey Norman.
3: Don't be playing those grounds one all day, Howie. That's just not, there's not enough in that to be paying that, but Brisbane have got the free kick, and what they are getting is space through the middle of the ground. And it's happened on more than one occasion. Freo has to tighten up on a turnover.
1: Morris knew he wasn't going to mark it. I guess you could say he played it cleverly, hit the deck, and he'll get his first opportunity, Logan Morris. Two premierships, 50-goal season last year, 60 goals this year. He's 21 years of age, and he's lining up for goal number 147. The number 13 is to establish it out. Back to a 7-point margin. Normally pretty good in front of the sticks. 45 degree angle, 30 out.
3: Ooh.
1: Shank of all shanks misses the lot. And probably a bit of the karma bust just rolled over his toes out the full.
3: Well, wait.
0: Toes. 52 seconds before quarter time. That's an interesting miss, that one, in the context of this first term.
3: Yeah, that's going quick.
0: Draper bashes it back forward. Brownie spoke about it. They've been so good, Brisbane, as this ball goes out of bounds. Of moving it forward. Robbo, Bob Jane, T-Marts.
7: Never seen Chris Fagan so animated. Brownie, you picked it up. McCluggage didn't do his job. He reacted. So he's been like this the whole quarter. He's quite anxious to go at the old coach.
0: Bob Jane, T-Marts, Price Buster Sale is on now.
1: I'm glad he threw his coach in there late.
3: Wow, hey.
0: It was almost a campaigner there.
1: Holy heck.
0: He just made us real nervous for a second there, Robbo, but he had it under control. He's Dudley. He's had a good first quarter. Kicked the goal.
3: Pain everywhere.
0: And then high for Voss. Can't mark. Murphy Reed follows up. Goes off the ground. Doesn't gain any valuable meterage. Young pushed into the back. Clock winds down to 15 seconds. Still time for Fremantle. Wagner's kick slews off the inset. Chapman to Erasmus. Clock down to 5 seconds. Goes short.
3: Love that.
5: Not 15. It's not 15, and no one knows except Oscar Allen.
0: Not a person in the MCG other than Kate McCarthy heard the call. Man. It was Oscar Allen, and we're going to have a ball up.
3: That's a big call.
5: He was right next to the umpire, so that's why he was the only player on the ground that knew.
3: That's 15 every day. That's an absolute blooper from the ump.
1: Draper grabs out of the ruck. Big first turn. 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Dick Tracy was going to be lining up after Siren. Not to be. Pulsating first term, though. Brisbane lead at 3-5-22 to Fremantle 3-4-22 by 1 point. 23-22. 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
0: Quarter time in the 2026 Grand Final. A point separating Brisbane and Fremantle. The Lions 3-5-23. The Dockers 3-4-22. Lohman, Allen and Cameron. The goal kickers for Brisbane. For the Dockers, Reed, Tracy and Dudley are their goal kickers. Boundary side, Mickey Roberts for Bob Jane Teamer.
7: Just looking at Zorko, doctor out and the main AFL doc. Had a chat to Zorko. He's heavily strapped left side. Got a big corky, but he's going out there, the number 15. The other guy they spoke to was Dunkley. Got a heavy hit, half forward flank. Tested him. He's okay. Fierce opening. What a great quarter that was. Lachie Neal getting his reception. He was always going to get that. But this is a beauty down here.
0: Robbo for Bob Jane Team Arts. The Team Arts Price Muster sale is on now. 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What are all the first quarter numbers tell us? Ash Chua.
26: Well, Brisbane only 15 uncontested marks for the quarter, averaging 25 this year. But Murphy Reid was a 17th rated player for Freo during the finals. Equal leading ball winner on the ground with 9 disposals and a goal.
0: Isaac Smith, Nathan Brown, Kate McCarthy for Cbus Super. You can build your something the smart way. What do we make of the opening term?
1: Yeah, cracking start. Freo have to be a little bit worried about Brisbane. They played a lot of front half footy there. As you said, two men, Murphy Reid was very important. Brisbane, Will Ashcroft, Fremantle need to tighten up on that because he's getting plenty of space. And if Brisbane win, looking like he's the best player on the ground. But it's all about your man, Isaiah Dudley, how he averages 10 possessions in a game. He's already at 6 with one goal, one, and his PB's 18.
2: Peaking for September.
3: He certainly is. And it was Wilmot a couple of times that just let him run. He took him to the first contest and then Dudley just got out the back. But love what you picked up in that quarter, Brownie. Just that willingness to get the ball forward from the Lions to clear that initial contest, because they know one-on-one ahead of the ball, they are most likely with their small forwards going to win the next one.
2: Zorko looks like he's got a bit of strapping around the hamstring, as Robbo alluded to. Keep an eye on that. Second term underway for McDonald's and Ream Hot Water. Triple M rocks your grand final. Jackson in middle against Fort. Sarong, little underground hand pass. Goes back to McVeese. Puts it out wide. Now it's into the hands of Corey Wagner, playing his 73rd game. Punches a ball just inside towards Chasey. Marked in front of Gallup. Probably just too far out to score. Wants someone to come towards him. Punches it deep in from the side. That's a good grab from Voss, and the chest is puffed out because he pushed Jackson out of the aerial contest.
5: Well, he needed it because I thought he got badly beaten in that first quarter by Harris Andrews. Had a chance to kick the first goal. That ball was meant for Jackson, but he just made it his own. He doubled back on Harris Andrews, and that's how you get Harris Andrews. You lead up, and he thinks you're out of play, and then you get back hard into the contest, and that's what Voss did. Now he needs to finish.
2: Three goals in the elimination final last year against the Suns. Four in the semi-final versus the Cats. For the perfect start, and two in a row for Freo. Voss stutters, stops, kicks, goals! Purple up all around the MCG. Five lead changes already. Voss is off, pumping the big cannon. He's given high fives, high tens. Have a look at him, the chest is out. He's an entertainer and he's on the board. Triple M, Harvey Norman, replay Triple M. Totally work best scoreboard. Take your pick.
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5: the red
6: Z. Triple M.
3: Well, the prancing pony, we thought he was going to kick the opener, and if he did, the celebration would have been even better than that because he had some momentum through the run-up. But that was important because, as you said, Brownie, really thought Harris Andrews got well on top in that first term. So took a mark, went back, kicked the goal, and got around the crowd.
5: It'll be a trend, but three of their first four goals have been from stoppage.
0: He likes playing here, Paddy Voss, at the MCG. Three games coming into today, 15 goals, one. For McDonald's and Ream Hot Water, Triple M rocks the grand final. Dunkley bends down, picks it up, handballs to Neil at halfback. Good tackle. Leicester was almost away. Instead, it's Bolton who wraps him up, and we'll have a ball up at centre-half forward.
3: Switkowski, arm across. Dane Zorko now doesn't want him to get any handballs out the back.
2: Voss is just bashing into Harris Andrews at every opportunity. They're deep in the square now. He's pushing, he's niggling. Well, Fremantle having a good little patch. Brayshaw, 70 from home. Can't get a kick clear. Gets a second opportunity. Chapman brought to ground. Centre square. Brisbane want the free kick, and they're going to get it. Holding the rock.
0: Right call is?
6: Yeah, right call.
0: Dunkley puts the head down. Runs hard and receives on the members' wing. A sold out Triple MCG. McCluggage had to kick on the left foot. Kicks it to a dangerous area. Big pack forms. Bailey runs past the footy. Hayden Young goes busting through. It's 50 out from Brisbane's goal. Back with Zorko. Just chips it up for his marking targets. Cameron trying to get off the chain.
6: Oh, McVee.
0: Right forward pocket. Got rid of McVee. Handball doesn't find Ashcroft. Pierce goes without it. Little kick off the ground by McKenna. Connor McKenna's got feet for lethal weapons. Somehow, someway, he can find an angle, he can find a gap that no one else can, and he didn't even grow up playing this game.
6: Okay, he's got the three best goals of the year.
3: What the hell was that? there was no way that was going between the goals. I thought it was trickling across the face, and as a chance would stay in, that is top shelf. And every single one of those three kicks have been the same style. Just a little poke at the ball with that left shoe. That was incredible.
6: Okay, good tune as well, Nate. Bit of zombie.
5: Beautiful, Isaac.
1: How you like
2: Triple
1: it?
2: Triple M Harvey Norman. Just a little toe poke. Go Harvey Norman. Footy finals. Shop hot deals on TVs, fridges, laptops, furniture and bedding. Game on with more in store at Harvey Norman. But
1: it was the McVee and Cameron matchup where Brisbane were able to get separation and win a clear ball inside 50. Fremantle coaching box has to do something about it.
2: Phil Brisbane needed that one. Sarong grabs out of the middle to Young. Doesn't burst clear because McCluggage nails it. Got to be holding the ball. I think the umpire paid it an advantage. Well done, McCluggage. He goes again. Frederick does it back the other way. Holding the ball the other way. Sarong drops it forward to Amos. There's a lot happening in that passage. All you need to know is Jai's marked 20 out on a 45-degree angle.
3: Yeah, they took the advantage, Howie, but they definitely didn't need to. There was nothing to go to. There was no genuine advantage. The right call from the umpire because Zorko got the ball and handballed it forward, but they should have just taken that. It was a huge tackle from McCluggage. Take that moment and get the ball back.
1: What were McCluggage and Young doing? They both looked like they were a captain's run, though. You need more intensity on grand final day than that.
2: First touch for Jai, the first Fremantle player to kick 50 since Pav in 2012. To impact the grand final, Amos does just that. Quick response, Fremantle. They retake the lead on the back of Jai Amos' first kick and first major. 5-4-34, Brisbane 4-5-29. 3-0-5 to the good on the Triple M Totally Workwear scoreboard.
5: In all the commotion, and there was multiple mistakes made in that passage of play, you still have to have somebody who's going to keep their head, and that was Caleb Sarong. So he was eventually picking up the football under all sorts of pressure. He's about 55 out. He probably could have gone for goal himself, but quick thinking, he just put it to the advantage side of his forward and said, you do the rest, you do the work, I'll put it to your advantage side, and it was an elite kick.
26: And Caleb Sarong, so he averages 31 from 7 games against Brisbane. He's had 5 clearances already, along with his 8 disposals.
0: That's Chua for Red Z Lending. The Dockers take the lead back. The McDonald's and Ream hot water. Triple M rocks the grand final. That's kicking in danger. It'll be an Andy Brayshaw free kick.
5: How many's Brayshaw had, Ash?
26: Brayshaw, 8 touches.
0: Time back on. Averages 29 disposals in finals footy. He's a warrior, takes a bounce, crosses the Amy Centre circle, long deep ball for Jackson. Voss Crumming thought about a handball, now gives it off. Bolton snaps around the corner and just misses.
1: There's not a worse snapper in footy than Bolton.
5: He bellies it along.
1: He could be the best player in the competition if he put them through.
2: Let's keep an eye on Dunkley, Nate. He started on Bolton and he was on Brayshaw at that centre bounce. Just give us an idea when you can of what job he's doing.
5: I think he's just freewheeling at the moment, Howie. I think he's just got an awareness of players at stoppage, but he's no shutdown at the moment.
1: The pony looks up and about, doesn't he?
2: He does. Fremantle look the stronger side at the moment as Gardner flirts with a line out of defence. Ryan works his man underneath it. Fremantle will come again. Johnson hasn't been a factor. Bailey hurries it round the corner, bellies the ball out towards centre wing. Warner, McKenna. Ryan will try and keep it in.
1: That's got to be a free.
2: A little lucky there, Luke Ryan.
0: Somewhere Mitch Lewis is watching and thinking, you're kidding, aren't you?
1: 100%.
3: Hasn't had the best of starts to this game, Ryan. Very fumbly at times, feeling the pressure.
0: 6-point Fremantle lead, Triple M Totally Workwear scoreboard. 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Allen runs past the ball at left half back, eventually picks it up.
1: Freo dominating this quarter, 80% in forward half.
0: Some momentum starting to shift their way. And the Lions are always up for a challenge. Jasper Fletcher in his third grand final. Looks long for Hipwood, got eased out by Oscar McDonald. Not a great handball. Opens the door for Charlie Cameron, he's 70 out.
2: Slides one inside 50, Lohman the target, brings it to ground. Shifts it out wide. Ashcroft, Levi sneaks it home. Brisbane respond when required. The old man's got 3 premierships. His brother's got 2 and he's got 1. And he's on the board. 5-5 apiece. 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
3: Is he that Charlie Cameron matchup not getting much better?
1: No good at all. The other thing is, Harvey Norman replay, when we get it, Kyle Lohman's touch, his first touch, was like a soccer touch. He just put it to his advantage, then able to get it across to Ashcroft. But just smart play. I love grand final day. You see the cream come to the top, and that's why Kyle Lohman is such a dangerous player grand final day. But Kate, we've mentioned it many a times. McVee has to go.
3: Charlie's having an afternoon here.
0: What are Charlie's numbers, Ash? Red Zed Lending.
9: Yeah, Charlie Cameron for Red Zed. 8 disposals, 4 score involvements and a goal.
0: For McDonald's and Ream Hotwater, Triple M rocks the grand final. Little toe pocket out of the middle by Murphy Reid. Got it back from Switkowski. Was run down just as he kicked. And Gallup clears the defensive region for Brisbane. Goes long to the broadcast wing. Bailey accepts. Clever handball over the top for Will Ashcroft, the two-time Norm Smith medalist. Goes back to Lester. Ooh. Into the corridor. It's a risky one. It didn't come off. And it's marked safely by Switkowski.
2: Really well held under pressure in front of Azorko with that hamstring strapped up. Looks to be moving okay. Switkowski. Last game of his career. Spreads it wide to Johnson. What's Will Ashcroft had on the Red Zed, Stewie?
9: 9 disposals, 2 centre clearances.
2: So the game pauses for the first time. Brisbane by 1 at quarter time. It's currently 5-5 apiece. Johnson goes high. Shallow entry inside 50 away from Berry. And stacks on the middle with the ball. 50 out from Fremantle's attacking goal, which is to the right of your radio dial.
5: Becoming a bit of a shootout. So to beat Brisbane, you're going to have to score more than 100 points. Yeah. And that's the way it's shaping up in this grand final.
0: Nath Brown for Seabus Super. Alongside Isaac Smith and Kate McCarthy. Hipwood at halfback. Will fumbly. Will Ashcroft never fumbly. Lightning handball out for Bailey. Morris one-on-one with McDonald at centre half forward. McDonald just got a fist on it late and did enough. Ball still available to be won. The Dockers have got an extra. It's Chapman. Walks it away from defence and then Reid wide to Bolton.
2: Weight of numbers there for the Dockers. Centre wing. Bolton. He's got Clark. He's a good user of the football. The number 6. Pumps it inside. 50. Amos is at the back of the pack. It clears everyone. Fletcher needs to think his way through it to Gardner. Same. Short chip ball. Good exit. Levi Ashcroft just in defensive 50. Moves it on again to Harry.
0: He went quickly because Lester ran really hard to receive. Then kicks a mongrel forward, not to the advantage of Morris.
1: Hats off where it's due. Oscar McDonald, really good positioning there on Morris. But that's another alarm bell situation, I would have thought.
3: Starting to open up now. A bit more ball movement. A few more switches. The uncontested marks, 27-18 in Fremantle's favour.
0: Nicely judged by Frederick. At half forward. Little pass over the top for Dudley. He's already kicked one. Hugs the boundary line.
1: Howie.
0: And lasers it onto the chest of Paddy Voss, left forward pocket.
1: He might go from a pony to a full-grown horse if he kicks this.
0: If he kicks this, he may go Hulk Hogan and rip the shirt.
10: Someone in zone? Yeah, I'm in zone.
0: He takes a deep breath.
10: Play on. End zone.
0: Steps around. And not that far away, but misses. The Dockers by a solitary point. Triple M, Totally Workwear scoreboard. 12 minutes before the main break.
2: Triple M, Seabus Super, building your something the smart way. Isaac Smith, Kate McCarthy, Nathan Brown. Brisbane worked at the defensive 50. What are you seeing on the Red Zeds, two up below?
9: Yeah, those intercept marks are a concern for Brisbane. Freo racked up 10. Lions 2, the AFL average for the entire game is 14.
2: Squeezing ball down the line, fisted away from Bolton. We'll pick it up 70 from home. Shea's got a bit of space. Hits 50, the arc of the boundary. Sends it right to the square. Fletcher arrives late, happy to get hands on it. Doesn't rush it through. Plays it really cleverly in the end. Goes to his co-captain, Harris Andrews, who works deep in defence.
0: Andrews sees Bailey. He had a good seal. Well done. Used his body.
5: It's an amazing kick.
3: Yeah.
5: From a big man deep in defence. That was an amazing kick. There was nothing on. That was the only spot to kick it. Dangerous into the middle.
1: Shows you how much they value Bailey's one-on-one work as well.
0: Lester stands and waits. Next link in the chain is McCluggage. He allowed that ball to bounce and goes underground with a handball. Dockers are coming in and closing down the space. It's back to Lester. Dodges the first tackle. He's not dodging a second. Young came across and planted him into the ground.
2: Wants to play on, does immediately. Sets a task to Dudley over the back. Jackson, a bit of space. Dudley dances, takes a bounce. Dudley loads it up inside 50. Magnificently weighted to Voss, who thought about playing on. And
1: should off, Howie.
2: Oh, Dudley and Voss are quite the combo at the moment. So we line up 25 out, 50 degree angle. Should kick it.
1: Should have given the hands, Brownie.
5: Should have given the hands.
1: Yeah,
5: but we've seen so far in this grand final, when you've done the wrong thing, moments later, it comes back to you and you get another opportunity, which has happened again.
2: What's Dudley had on the Reds edge, Stewie?
9: Ooh, 8 disposals, kicked a goal. He only averages 10 per game this season.
3: He's at risk of being called to play on here.
2: Voss for a second goal. Tightish angle. Missed his last one. Went close, though. To open a 7-point margin, Voss kicks it. Two arms in the air. Now two fingers in the air. The Purple Army up and about. He gets in and Dudley nearly knocks out Tracy. And Freo lead at 6-6, 42 to Brisbane, 5-5, 35, Triple M totally worked with the scoreboard. He's a fire starter, that cat right there.
5: It's a fascinating battle between him and the Brisbane Lions captain, Harris Andrews. Harris Andrews owned him in the first quarter, but tell you what, he has bounced back. All of a sudden, he's getting some really good looks. It's only 7 points the difference, but I feel like even in the first quarter, Fremantle got some really good looks. They didn't capitalise. Think of the Murphy-Reed one and think of the Voss one in the first quarter. They had really good looks without putting the score on the board. This quarter, they're actually starting to hit the scoreboard with those looks. They're getting a lot easier options at goal than what the Brisbane Lions are.
1: Andrew's very susceptible, though, Brownie, when you take him deep. Hawthorne showed it last week. Voss showing it again now.
0: For McDonald's and Ream Hot Water, Triple M rocks the grand final. Jackson won the hit out. Johnson won the clearance. Tumbly ball goes inside forward 50. Cool. Dudley puts some pressure on Wilmot. Voss comes charging out with a full chest. He's tackled straight away by Gallup, but he means business right now, the Pony.
2: To Fremantle have kicked 3-2 for the turn. They try by a point at quarter time. They currently lead by 7, but all the momentum is their way. Make no mistake. Ball pinballing around, just in their attacking 50. Wilmot spirals it out towards the wing. Cameron, probably Brisbane's best. Marks right on the defensive point of the square in the Toyota logo. Plays on and kicks it to no one except three Dockers. And it works out in the end, landing into the lap of Carl Warner.
0: It's not a great kick. Hipwood saw it coming. Brisbane with the intercept on the wing. High and long. Morris got manoeuvred underneath it by Pearce. All fair and legal. Connor McKenna's lurking. Lohman back inside, just needs to sit for McCluggage. Clever knock on, Bailey tackle to the ground. Goal saving from Frederick, and Fremantle clear.
2: Potentially not for long though, working off his man is Lester. Kicked under pressure, up and under. McKenna comes from behind, big hit of the pack. McCluggage went in, balls and all. 50 out for the Brisbane goals. Forced to Lohman, Wilmot sneaks forward. Throws it on the left, standing underneath it is Big Eric. Ecker with a new pumped up big body will line up 3 metres inside the line from the Luke Hodge West Coast pocket.
3: And he's not super confident from this pocket. If you remember in the prelim, he passed one off to Hugh McCluggage at the top of the square. So he's going back, looks like he'll throw it on the right and go round the corner.
2: They need this to Brisbane. Off the knee, Rico. Had a great return to the game. Off the right, could go anywhere. Eric Hipwood, Ecker hits the big stick. 5-6 Brisbane, 6-6. Freo lead it by a goal. Triple M totally worked with scoreboard. You've got 8.5 to go before the major break here at the Triple MCG.
1: He's been on your program, Howie.
2: He's certainly bulked up, hasn't he?
1: Shifting some tin.
0: Didn't just hit the post then, he smashed it. Cox the target from defence. Doesn't get beyond Harris Andrews, and then a clever kick. He is such a good field kick for a big man, as you were just talking about. Could have gone anywhere. Instead, puts it on the lap of Draper just inside 50.
5: It was a nice kick. One thing I will say, Sam Draper, 205 centimetres, he just turned his back. He did not look around to see if there was a better option. There may not have been anybody on, but I'd like to see my big man, who's probably not the best set shot in the competition, to get around, have a look what else is out there. If there's nothing there, then go back and kick it.
0: Game number 104, final number 5, grand final number 1. He came to Brisbane to play in big games like this.
5: That's why.
0: 6-6, 42 apiece. Triple M totally workwear scoreboard.
3: Two-man centre clearances. Brisbane still yet to win one in this second term.
9: Yeah, spot on. 5 to zip Freo's way.
3: Well, the fact that they're still being able to hit the scoreboard despite losing that source so badly too. 5 zip. The ball spent a lot of time in the front half of Freo, but the last couple of minutes, you've just felt that momentum of Brisbane getting the ball in their front half and eliciting those front half turnovers that we're so used to seeing from them.
26: And some of their prime movers for the Lions are down this quarter as well. Will Ashcroft just the two touches, Lockie Neal with two, Cam Rayner statless.
2: Bob Jane, Mickey R.
7: Yeah, Zorko hobbling out. He had some sort of contraption on his right side on that corky big time. So he's in pain, Zorko, at the moment.
2: Bob Jane, T-March, bust the sailors on now. BobJane.com.au. I don't know if they've got any contraptions down. Bob Jane, hey.
1: Zorko
2: pokes into the middle. He's got rid of the contraption. McCluggage does well to gain the football. Fletcher just doesn't miss. Now across to Will Ashcroft. Takes two bounces. He's getting to a dangerous area. Kick. Brilliant to Lockie Neal. Oh, they might have given away 50. Should be 50, really. Big Meso just steamed into Lockie. And they've really been lenient there. Lockie will line up.
1: Grand final day, Howie. Yeah. You'd be having to go at those glasses. You'd be making sure they're off the face. Big Meso, you can't touch Lockie. But what a kick from Will Ashcroft. Beautiful. Two bounces. Running inside 50. On his right, just pops it in a little hole. Lockie Neal. The crowd will erupt. I don't know if it'll be good or bad if he puts this through.
3: He's popular.
2: He's got two Brownlow medals and two premierships. They're booing him. Don't know why. He won't care, the champ. Neal from 45. Ooh. Misses. Fremantle fans enjoy seeing the failure of one of their ex-players. One behind, and that gives them the lead. I reckon Big Coxie was lucky not to give away a fitty there. 43-42, six and a half to go. Second term, the way of Brisbane on the Triple M Totally Work West scoreboard.
0: They would be tempting those glasses, wouldn't they?
1: Oh, yeah.
0: Dane Zorko had a crack at him a couple of years ago. You can understand why.
1: Fair game, grand final day, Jack.
0: Yeah. Erasmus rips the ball out the back. Umpire calls for it.
5: I wonder if he'd go berserk like Bruce Gould did that time.
1: Is that the contraption that Zorko had on his leg?
0: Contraption? I still want to come back to that at some point. Bolt steps through it. He's had a good first half. Got it back again. Handball was in tight for McVee, went without it. Brayshaw trying to make something happen. Umpire letting it go. Frederick bends down. Draper absorbs him. Still going. This time it's Berry from the wing. Neal hoists it around the shoulder. Hipwood extends and marks.
5: This is his range, Eric. He's got a fair bit of right to left about him. He'll arc out. He'll aim it at the right-hand goalpost and try to bring it back. He's been in sparkling form. Lockie Neal involved again. They've had the last five inside 50s of Brisbane Lions.
0: Man on the mark, just inside 50. As he kicks to the famous punt right in. Wasn't there this time last year, recovering from a knee injury. His return to this team this year has been a good one. He starts it wide and that won't be scoring.
1: He's given it a hoof.
0: He's given it a massive hoof. Now, Brisbane are claiming a mark. I reckon it was out of bounds on the full before that, and it was.
2: Jack Hevron calling the halftime sprint on Channel 7.
1: Oh.
2: Yeah, never has a man been as nervous as heavy as leading into this one. Warner to bring the ball back in.
1: You're going to have to be quick to get down there, Jack.
2: Out of side ball. Free kick.
11: Luke Jackson.
2: Down the way of Luke Jackson, right in front of the Shane Warne stand.
1: This important five-minute period for Fremantle, Howie. Brisbane has certainly got on top. The numbers are showing, Truman, but they're on top in pretty much every major indicator. Fremantle need a big 5 minutes here.
2: Up and under from Jackson. Just the attacking side of the wing. Harris Andrews gets to the front. Normally would have snaffled that. Spilled the mark back down the line. Draper, Fort, just oozes after it like a big iceberg. Back towards Draper through the legs of Fort. Oh, Lockie Neal comes in the other direction a million miles an hour. Picks it up cleanly. Morris. Pierce, Charlie Cameron, and taken across the line by Warner with Brisbane in attack. Four and a half on the clock, leading by a point.
3: That was so clean from Lockie Neal. Hit that at pace, did not break stride, and picked it up cleanly.
0: Just starting to work his way into the game, Ash. Lockie Neal, Red Z.
26: He's up to nine disposals, three score involvements.
0: Bound umpire flings the Sharon back in. Right forward pocket, he'll get a chance to do it all over again. Well, he's out of bounds.
1: He's a grand final day, second half specialist, Jack Lockie Neal. Luke, Sam.
0: 6-7-43 Brisbane. Fremantle 6-6-42. Nothing separating these two teams in the 2026 grand final. It'll be another forward 50 stoppage.
1: Classic. Thanks,
11: Kai. You'll meet one, mate. Yep. Rocks. Luke, Sam, back it out.
2: Brisbane pressing again. They kick the last through Draper. Lohman, dangerous in the zone. Coming back the other way, Wagner caught by that man, Lohman, no way clear. So Brisbane 30, no, 25 out. What are you seeing quickly, two reds there?
26: Yeah, three over, beat inside 50 for almost 9 minutes.
2: Oof. After that period, they were dominating the game of football. They had a 7-point lead. Johnson takes on the tackle.
5: This is the sponge stoppage number 6 in a row. The umpire will be itching to pay a free kick.
0: They've been defending for a long time here, Fremantle. Erasmus' kick was touched. It trickles to the boundary line and beats Zach Bailey. But again, it'll stay locked inside Brisbane's forward 50.
5: You just don't want to make a mistake here if you're Fremantle Dockers. The pressure, the build-up, stoppage after stoppage. It's been locked in there. You need to keep your head. You need to keep calm.
0: 24 minutes gone. Lions by a point. It's Bailey at the base of this pack. It has been a scrum for the best part of 3.5 minutes here. Yeah.
2: Packed MCG. Leaden skies, coolish day. Been rain, but not really during the game. Murphy Reid working in defence, just shoves it in front by foot. Fletcher comes back the other way, straight lines it. Tracy sees it across the line.
1: A little win there, though, for Freo. Get it outside your defensive 50. Get it up to halfway. Your man, Isaiah Dudley's going. Just get the ball in, boys, from the hot hand.
2: Mm-hmm.
1: He's getting nowhere near it at the moment, Howie.
5: Now you've got a bit more room around the stoppage. Now you can start to get off your player and try to get one free. Off the back of this stoppage, they've got a couple of players to use.
0: Some low numbers from you in a second, Ash. Red Z Lending hacked off the deck, got to the wing. Zorko thought it was a mark, not paid. Fletcher sent everyone one way and then went another himself. High and long. Hipwood climbs from the back. Had a good look at it too. Mark not paid. Dunkley underneath it. 60 out from Brisbane's goal. Again, Fremantle come in from all directions and swarm.
2: Mickey Alpop, Jane.
7: Got word from Brisbane that black contraption. A heat pack, compression heat pack. Never seen one before, Howie, in all my years, but that's what it was.
2: Heat packs, Robbo, they've been around a while now. Wilmot Mark, centre wing.
1: I reckon the Romans had them, Robbo.
3: Yeah, they probably had them on sale in the century at some point. Typically called a heat pack, not a contraption, but I like where you're playing. Leicester loads up inside 50. Lohman sets himself. Retarded in the contest. Down to ground level. Clark straight lines at 30 out from his defensive goal. He's got one high. And the former fast bowler will clear it from centre half back.
5: Would he bowl?
1: Oh.
2: He bowled. He got to
0: he did.
2: Wickets
0: he's
2: against Pakistan. Yeah.
1: He's got the green speedos on as well. Just got completely short tripped off.
2: Very quick he was, mate.
0: Proper wheels back in the day. Fremantle explore the outer side. A bounce for Carl Warner. He can draw a man. Johnson can follow up. Reid inboard. Nice build up, Fremantle. Switkowski. 49 and a half metres out from goal. He gave a handball off. Shea Bolton on the run. His kick got charged down. Desperate play by Dunkley. Now it's Switkowski going with a second time around. Sarong stood up in a tackle. Another desperate lunging smother from Brisbane. The handball doesn't clear the area. This time it's Warner. Has a ping.
1: Wow. Don't like that from Bolton.
2: You've got to like your work at Dunkley.
3: That was him twice in a row. They were both him.
2: He's
3: never out of the contest, is he?
2: He just plays in grand finals for fun. How much grand finals is this for Dunkley, Chewy?
26: Six grand finals he's played.
2: Flag for the Western Bulldogs, two for Brisbane. He's just a heart and soul man.
1: Don't love that from Bolton, though, Howie. Just let the Switkowski go back and have his kick.
2: Centre wing ball. Pierce takes on a tackle, as does Erasmus. Ball to be won. Brayshaw feeds it forward by hand. Dudley takes on two tackles.
1: Oh, no.
2: Even Dudley can't get through that.
1: Oh, come on.
2: He moves well in slim line, but he couldn't work his way through that particular contest, Dudley.
1: I'll tell you what, he's turned into the greatest small forward of all time.
0: This is a genuine pump-up that he's getting on the big stage from Mark Howard. Got to be an invoice coming for this. Here's Ashcroft. He's been everywhere. He's run down. Great chase. Brayshaw with the tackle.
1: Well
0: it goes
1: Reid.
0: Unrewarded. And then Reid makes sure the ball doesn't get out. Robbo, Bob Jane.
7: Logan Morris off the ground. Yelled to the doctors, I can't feel my arms. Got a stinger. A bad one. Sitting on the front pine.
2: Stick the contraption on him. Send him back out there.
5: Big pack.
2: Lockie Neal in the middle of the MCG. Fisted away. Sarong just tries to steam his way through the contest. Rain hasn't been a big factor so far, Chewy Red Z.
26: Now, first touch this quarter, 8 for the game.
2: He's a burst man. 30 seconds before the major break, Wilmot goes long and it'll be lassoed back.
1: Had massive contest just before in the middle of the ground from Murphy Reid. He's been questioned this final series. He's having a big game.
0: McVee's having a nervous game. Dodged a tackle and then kicks a left foot ball down the line. Marked by Amos. Clock down to 15 seconds.
1: Get it in there, big fella.
0: He's too far out to score, Jai Amos. He can see Voss in the pocket. He did well to make a contest. And he can't mark. And the halftime siren about to sound, just as Wilmot can clear. 6-7-43 Fremantle. 6-7-43 Brisbane. Scores are level in the 2026 Grand Final. What a contest that we are seeing so far. Isaac Smith, Nathan Brown, Kate McCarthy, Ash Stewart, Mickey Robertson, Mark Howard with you at the MCG. There is nowhere else in the world you'd rather be. For McDonald's and Ream Hot Water, Triple M rocks the Grand Final.
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3: Hey there, Stephen Zoyce with you. One half down and one to go in this year's AFL Grand Final. Frio and Brizzy locking horns at the MCG in a slightly soggy affair. Charlie Cameron opening the scoring with an impressive snag. Here's our call of the moment.
4: Lyons straight down through the corridor. It's Rayner with a long searching ball. Charlie Cameron and Lohman got in each other's way. Cameron won it back. Left foot snap. There's your Grand Final opener. Just like you did last year. Charlie Cameron sets the tone, and Brisbane have got the first. One straight six. Dockers one behind.
3: And reports this could be Chris Fagan's last game in charge of Brizzy. Multiple sources believe the champion coach is considering finishing up at the end of today's grand final.
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3: 14 degrees at the MCG at halftime between the Dockers and Lions as Triple M rocks the grand final.
6: 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The footy's on Triple M!
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8: McDonald's, Ream, hot water, Triple M rocks footy. It was Brisbane by a point at quarter time. It is all square, 6-7-43 apiece at the halftime break. This is the Triple M footy halftime. 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In his number 24th grand final, the Chew Man is here with the Triple M Red Zeds. What do you got, Chew, up low?
9: Thanks, Howard. The inside 50s plus one to the Dockers, but they're dominating centre clearances 9-4. They've posted 3-1 from centre bounce. Frio, Lions just two behinds. However, Brisbane had 7 out of the last 10 entries inside 50, and they've been damaging their front half. 26 out of their 27 points from turnover have come from the forward half of the ground. And individually, Murphy Reid, 14 touches and a goal. Bolton, 13, but he's going at 40% by foot from his 10 kicks. Brayshaw and Sarong, 11 each, but Sarong, he's had 8 clearances, 4 out of the centre. And for the Lions, 15 to Zorko, along with 6 intercepts and 5 tackles. Will Ashcroft, 12 and a couple of centre clearances. And Charlie Cameron, 10 touches, 4 score involvements, 1 goal.
8: Always like the grand final sprint. Jed Walter from the Gold Coast is the defending champion. He'll be out there shortly for Choice Hotels round the grounds. 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See website for details. Jackie Heveron will be calling the socks off that one in the back row with the CBUS Supers, Isaac Smith and Nathan Noodles Brown.
10: Yeah, well, quickly before we get to how the game's going in the first half, I reckon LDU, Howie, is a sneaky chance. Jed Walter is lightning, but I know LDU over the first 40 is as quick as any in the comp, so it's going to be a good battle. And as you said, Triple M's own Jack Heveron going to call the socks off this one. And I think Cathy Freeman might be doing the start as well. So an impressive lineup, but what a game we've got. It's all square at half time. There's been some big players, and the one I want to highlight is Murphy Reid. He's been under a lot of pressure. He's copped a lot of criticism for his final series so far, Chew Man, but he's been very important, and to me, he's the number one guy on the ground. What are his numbers?
9: Yeah, he's had 14 touches and a goal. He's a 17th rated player for Frio during their final series, and his ball use was down as well at 52%. Today, he's going north of 60.
10: Brownie, how did you see the first half?
11: I thought Fremantle got some really good looks. I thought they were the most dangerous side. I know that the figures started to go into a Brisbane Lions favour, but I thought when they went forward, they had some really good looks. I thought they wasted a few of those as well. They'd love to get a little bit more out of their engine room. The clearance rate was building up on that occasion. But Paddy Voss's job so far on Harris Andrews, that's been the battle of the day. Harris Andrews had the ascendancy early. Paddy Voss's second quarter was quite outstanding.
10: Yeah,
11: he lit
10: great.
11: Up. He ignited the game. And we've got an absolute belter of a second half coming up.
8: Amy Clangers, when the lucky country isn't so lucky, it's lucky you're with Amy. Here's how it happened in the first term.
4: Moving it forward. Robbo, Bob Jane, 2 months.
12: Never seen Chris Fagan so animated. Brownie, you picked it up. McCluggage didn't do his job. He reacted. So he's been like this the whole quarter. He's quite anxious to get the old coach.
13: Through coaching there late.
14: Wow, hey.
13: It was
14: almost the campaigner there.
8: Holy heck.
14: He just made us real nervous for a second there, Robbo, but he had it under control.
8: Old coaches and contraptions, Robbo has been on fire in the first half.
11: Great.
8: It sounds ridiculous, 6-7-43 apiece. Who's seemed the dominant
0: team. For me, it'd be Fremantle at this stage in a square game.
10: They've had more opportunities, but Brisbane, they owned a fair portion of that quarter. So for about 15 minutes there, Truman was handing some numbers back, and it was effectively 100% in forward half. They'd had all the inside 50s. But it feels, as Brownie just said, it feels like Fremantle have had more opportunities, but they haven't taken advantage of them. So Paddy Vossi missed an easy one early in the game. Shy Bolton's already had two snaps that have gone nowhere near it, which are quite gettable as well. But yeah, it's been a brilliant first half. Hopefully we get much more of the same in the second.
0: Always a great day, grand final day. Your young fella Jude Rang wanted to put the pool heater on. You said, no, why didn't you let him warm himself up back there?
13: It's raining.
0: Okay, just shut him down. He wanted to warm up in the
10: pool.
0: Poor
10: Jude.
0: And Dad said, no. We're going to take a quick break here because, well, grand final sprint next.
10: Oh, yeah.
0: Jack Heffron, he calls everything, but he looks unusually nervous for this one. He'll do a fantastic
13: job.
0: He'll
13: be good.
0: We'll take that call next. All square at the Triple MCG on grand final day. 43 apiece. 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
1: Yeehaw.
0: Then we've got Ollie Florent, Jed Walter. You've got Jarman Impey from the Hawks.
2: Bet you Jed Walter wins it, Howie.
0: Yeah, okay, we'll just get through the field first. Alier, Willem Dersma. Oh, Artie Jones. And some dude out of Tasmania who is built like an absolute specimen.
2: Brandon Leary.
0: Brandon Leary.
2: So he's Dennis's son.
0: Dennis Leary. Okay. Now, you reckon Jed Walter's the go here?
2: I reckon Jed Walter's the go. I think you'll blow him away.
0: It's wet, slippery conditions. Kathy Freeman is starting him.
3: The got a celebrity great woman. Starter.
2: Ollie Florent had the maximum top speed of any player this year. A tick over 34 kilometres per hour. But I just don't think he'd be able to sustain it for as much as Jed Walter will.
0: I just think your man Artie Jones could be, he might be a sneaky chance
3: as
0: well.
3: What about Willem? He's got a very big stride length. He's a tall man.
0: Okay. We're not too far away from taking, well, this man will be the new Bruce McAvaney, Jack Everin. But he just didn't feel that comfortable at this portion of his day.
3: Oh, he's nervous. He's very nervous. Yep. He's never called a sprint before, he said.
0: No, he's going live around the world. We're just having a look on the Triple M Harvey Norman replay screen as Justin Longmuir is having a chat to the Fremantle Dockers. It has got wetter over the halftime break, K-Mac.
3: Yeah, the rain is falling here. So the first quarter was pretty dry, really, and then at quarter time started to rain a little bit, but it wasn't really a weather-affected first half. So not falling to the level that you'd think there'd be any pooling on the ground. So it'll be interesting to see.
0: Early thoughts on a Norm Smith medalist, Nate? People are always interested.
2: Early thoughts? I think your man Dudley's been very good. For the Brisbane Lions, there have been multiple players. Ashcroft's up there again, but Paddy Voss as well.
0: Let's go to Jackie Everett for the winner. Halftime sprint.
4: The junior club in lane one, Ollie Florent from Carlton. Lane two, last year's winner, Jed Walter from the Gold Coast Suns. Lane three, Jarman Impey from Hawthorne. Lane four, Luke Davies-Uniacke from North Melbourne. Lane five, Alier from Port Adelaide. Lane six, Artie Jones from the Western Bulldogs. Lane seven, Willem Dersma of the West Coast Eagles. And for the first time on the MCG on grand final day from Tasmania, Brandon Leary in lane number eight. Let's get to our celebrity starter, the hero of the Sydney 2000 Olympics. Please welcome Kathy Freeman. Kathy, we are in your hands. So we're away for the Telstra Grand Final sprint. It's Leary in lane eight running wide, but here comes the defending champion. A powerful run once again from Jed Walter. He'll go back to back and do it comfortably. Jed Walter cruises to the line and goes back to back for the first time since Patrick Dangerfield in 2011-12. He is a hard man to beat in the Telstra Grand Final sprint.
0: Oh, he's caught the socks off it, Jack Everett. He got the Tasmania away. Didn't hear about the other six. We just heard your big man, Jed Walter.
2: He was the only man in the race.
0: Well, he's a phenomenon, this boy, Brownie.
2: Told you he'd win, didn't I?
0: He won by a good 15 metres,
2: and
0: big Jed.
2: And happy with it, too.
0: My word. So Jed Walter dominates the half.
3: That's powerful.
2: Luke Davies-Uniacke jogged.
3: Yeah.
0: Wow.
2: He might have been tight.
0: Gee, the big boy number four. Takes home, I don't know what he wins, a mobile phone, I'm not too sure. But anyway, we're going to take a break here because we need to get into this one. It is 6-7-43 apiece. 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
16: 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Brisbane led by a point at quarter time. It is 6-7-43 apiece at halftime. Patrick Voss, the only multiple goal scorer with two. Jack Evans just taking stock after brilliantly calling the grand final sprint. Oh, yeah. The LA 2028 organisers are on to him for the big dance. Yeah. In the back.
17: Thought Cathy held them for a bit too long, to be honest.
10: Oh, I'm not going to be critical
18: Don't
10: of Cathy Freeman.
18: Don't you dare
10: Freeman.
18: Say something bad about Cathy Freeman.
16: I think you're all that type Jeez. Of stuff. You can head your way out of the
18: You've
16: box.
18: Bloody shot down Kylie and now you're going for Cathy.
17: No. I didn't shoot down Kylie.
10: Real negative Nancy sort of eyes.
17: That was Isaac. Okay.
11: I didn't shoot down Kylie. I just said not in my wheelhouse.
10: Well, that's Rascal Flats will never play at the grand final, is he?
11: I heard Kylie was unbelievable on TV. Came up $10 million.
16: As she was live here. Who wins it, you reckon?
17: It's a very good question, Howie, because both sides had their options in that second term. As I said at halftime, I thought Fremantle had the better looks out of the two sides. The rain looks like it's held off again. It's a high-scoring game. I'm still with Freo.
18: I don't think the Lions have played anywhere near their best, and they're still even. So, I don't know. It's been such an enthralling contest. At times when Freo's had the ball, to their advantage and been able to get on top. They've made the most of it, and in the first quarter they couldn't quite. So genuine cos of the toin, as Isaac would say.
16: Bob Jane T-Mart. Price Buster Sale is on now, bobjane.com.au. Mickey Roberts.
12: How have we gone with the fact that it was a scores were level last year in the grand final?
16: We haven't, but we have now.
12: 36 apiece. Now we're 43 apiece, which is staggering. So we start the game again. Zorko's the only one warmed up. He's got a bad corky. They had to mobilise that at halftime. So he's going to have to run and keep that warm the entire second half to see if he can run it out off halfback.
16: Thanks to Mickey Roberts down on the boundary. The rain has cleared for the moment. Chewy, just give us one little red Z tempter to lead us into the second half.
19: Well, unbelievable, Howie. You look at this. Look out for Will Ashcroft, as we know. Very good in that first half, but number one rated player for the Lions past three final series.
16: Ooh, here is Jack Heverin to take underway the second half of the 2026 Grand Final for McDonald's and Ream Hot Water.
10: Well, we couldn't have asked for any closer than this, Howie, could we? 6-7, 43 apiece. Not unfamiliar for Fremantle. Eight times this year they've been behind at halftime and have gone on to win the game. Is this where experience starts to become a factor, Izzy? 375 games of finals experience, Brisbane. Coming into today, 135 the Dockers.
11: No, it helps, Jack, but to be honest, I think these teams, both of them are ready for the occasion today. They're both shown in the first half. They're here to play football, and this is going to be a cracking premiership quarter right now.
10: 60 minutes away from the ultimate glory.
17: Geez, they'd love something out of their tall forwards, Frio. Voss has been good, but the other two have kicked the goal each, but they've only touched it two and three times.
10: For McDonald's and Ream Hot Water, Triple M rocks the 2026 Grand Final. Jackson's had a good afternoon, taps it down to Bolton. He couldn't release Sarong, who was tackled straight away.
17: Just need to get that on the boot, Shea Bolton. He went for the handball. It was risky, but just get it forward in these conditions.
10: Jackson again. This time it's Switkowski going nowhere. Dunkley has him. Sam Switkowski playing his final game. Nice spin by Chapman, then jams it on the boot. Tracy in front.
11: Big dick.
17: That's what Bolton should have done. And you see the result. If you get a quick kick in, you get a push forward. More often than not, your forward is in front. You get a one-on-one opportunity because it's early in the quarter. Well done by Chapman.
11: Well, you got the three big contested forwards up there, Brownie. So it's a great point. Get it in there. You see that. Tracy in front. Strong hands. Big mark.
10: The All-Australian centre-half forward from this year. Kicked a monster goal early in the game. Again to the punt road end. Went back on it, missed. 6-8-44, 6-7-43, Triple M Bunnings straight scoreboard.
16: In a tight game, you gun full forward from 30 out. You want to nail that as on the Harvey Norman replay. Patrick Voss firing up the crowd.
11: I reckon they've let five slip today already. Howie.
16: Yeah, they had opportunities. Zorko goes very short to 22. Gallup, Shane Warne, stand out of side. Dunkley, Bolton, Pierce tries to just work his way through a contest. Falls to ground. Interesting hand pass. Comes back the way of Sarong. Bolton, he's got 2 metres on his opponent. Dunkley chasing him down. Oh, it's an end over end wobbler. And Gardner does really well to control a genuine mung and spits it out wide into the back pocket of Bailey.
11: He's had three of those opportunities, Bolton.
10: Isaac Smith for Seabus Super. Four-time premiership player Nathan Brown. Kate McCarthy sit next to him. They have not missed a thing in this game so far. Lester holds and then chips over the top to Will Ashcroft. What are his numbers, Ash?
20: Disposal number 13.
10: He's looming again.
21: Me too. Yep.
10: Kicks to a contest. That's a monster fly by Jackson. Didn't drag it down. Left carnage on the way through though. Chapman handballs to Young, one of their preferred kickers from the wing.
16: On the left, bangs it inside 50. The big boys there, really well done, Gallup. He had Amos and Tracy to contend with, and he hit the line and hit it hard.
17: What Fremantle will be pumped with was the fact that they stopped Brisbane Lions' uncontested marks. They got the ball to half-back. Very rare that you see Brisbane go from half-back, a long kick to centre wing. They win it back, and now they've got field position again, Fremantle.
10: All of their stars around this stoppage, Fremantle. First goal of the third quarter is enormous for either team. Frederick controls it from left half forward, brings it back to a dangerous area. Switkowski waits down. Young tried to swing onto his left. Brisbane saw it coming and closed him down.
17: What are Young's numbers, Ash?
19: Young, only the 10 touches, Brownie.
17: He's off the contest here with Bailey for company. Draper working in his defensive zone. Clever tap from Bailey. All the way back to Switkowski. Now Young snaffles at the top of the square. Amos does really well to mark on the chest in front of Gardner. And he marks in the square, and he's going to be put on the angle.
0: Get it on the boot in grand final. Get it forward when it's hot, when he scores a level. Take yardage and have your forwards play in front.
17: Amos kicked one goal. What are his possessions, though, in total, Chu? Jai.
19: Just the two touches, Howie.
17: Kicked a goal.
11: Gee, not
17: in the second turn.
11: Not many players, Howie, would go with the drop punt here. They just stand and just little snap.
17: Jai Amos. Shouldn't be a problem from 6 metres out. Jai's got two. Fremantle get the opener of the second half, and they lead by that goal. Brisbane 6-7-43. The Dockers 7-8-57 of the good on the Triple M Bunnings Trade Scoreboard Landscape. 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
18: It was brilliant pressure from Fremantle in their front half. So they won the clearance, or they won possession of the ball with Jared Berry winning it for the Lions. And then they just really elicited so much pressure on him. They coughed the ball up, gets it out the front. They put it on the boot, and then another contested mark. Contested marks in the front half. Fremantle 6, Brisbane just the 1.
11: We might get Wharfie time today, I reckon.
18: Might not need it.
10: Ooh. They are allowed to pull the trigger once for Wharfie time. They've been given approval. They lead by 7 points, as Howie said, for McDonald's and Ream Hot Water. Triple M rocks the grand final.
17: Who decides?
11: No one knows, Howie. That's the beauty of it.
10: It's a mystery.
11: Jackson getting massive advantage in the ruck at the moment. Draper did well there.
10: Draper won the clearance. Hacked it forward. Well done by Ryan. McVie. As I just have a stroke.
18: Is that a remix?
11: Sure. Sound like Doc Dolan.
18: Oh, that's one for Looney Tunes.
17: That's all, folks.
11: Give it a yammer.
17: Bolton to Brayshaw with Lohman pressuring him. Goes shallow towards the inside 50. Amos wrestles. And there is a very late whistle at the non-controlling umpire.
11: He talked Brett Roseberry into that, I reckon, Howie.
17: Gardner's disputing the call now.
11: This is Gardner's looking a bit shaky this quarter as well.
0: He's a big kick of the footy too. He's kicked some monsters this year.
17: So he's right in front of the Shane Warne stand. He'll have to kick it. Well, Gardner's 2 metres inside the 50. So it's a 52-metre job. Harvey Norman replay much in the free kick?
11: Not a hell of a lot, but it was just clumsy by Gardner.
0: Would this be game high if he kicks this, Ash?
19: Spot on, Brownie. Mm.
17: This for a third for Amos. Quiet on the stat sheet. 3 goals at this stage of a tight granny is worth some serious stuff. From 52, Amos tries to draw it, just hangs out, won't have the distance, and Draper spoils it through, puts two fists in the air to say, I'm pretty good. They lead it by 8 points on the Triple M Bunnings Trade Scoreboard.
10: They celebrate the spoils, they celebrate everything, you love it. Fumble by Clark. Kicking was his if he was clean. Instead, it's in dispute. Left half forward for the Dockers. They kick to the punt road end in the third quarter. Dunkley. Hurry kick,
18: and his string.
10: Alex Pierce has gone down with a serious injury. Meanwhile, Logan Morris goes inside forward 50. Good mark by Oscar McDonald. But the concern here, Howie, is with the captain.
17: A man that could be the premiership skipper's limping off Robbo in a moment. Back in the middle of the G. Young spills it. Chance for turnover. Sarong needs to be clean. Coming E. Fremantle Reed runs into Zorko. Back to Wilmot. No one's dead. It's all okay. McLuggage. Johnson brought to ground. Murphy Reed's got space. He's 60 from home. Murphy Reed, he's good. He takes a bounce. Wilmot tries to track him down. He stays in. Centres it backwards brilliantly. Switkowski 45 out. Robbo, Bob Jane.
12: Pierce right in front of me, putting him on the front pine. We reckon it's hamstring. It's right side, Howie. A lot of pain just collapsed in front of us, as you saw. So he is gone for the day, I would say.
17: No doubt, Robbo.
12: Yeah,
17: gone for the day. That was good from
0: Logan Morris. Logan Morris at one end. Yeah. That's the wrong decision. Had Lohman out, went with the long ball, the harder ball. You go to the other end, and he held onto the ball, Reed, until somebody like Switkowski presented himself.
17: Retiring after this match, one way or the other. Switkowski hits it, just hooks it to the left. Spoiled through a couple of missed opportunities.
16: Fremantle lead it by 9 points on the Triple M Bunnings Trade scoreboard.
18: Just having a quick look at the Harvey Norman, definitely the string. As he was just in a foot race with Logan Morris, he felt it, went straight down, saw him on the bench, just mouth, "I'm done," to the trainer and physio, which is obviously what we all expected.
16: So you need to tell us in the back row when you get a moment how they restructure
11: well,
16: with Pierce.
11: It's a big out at the moment, yeah. Howie.
18: And they're not selecting Brennan Cox as well.
10: Gallup does exactly that down the city side, down the broadcast wing. Ashcroft fumbles. Erasmus has got some options. Handballs to Ryan. Short kick. Tracy was the man he was looking for. Late fist was good.
16: So he had been doing the job on Logan Morris.
11: Yeah, and it's massive because Fremantle have had opportunities. Witkowski misses that. Amos misses his shot on goal. Bolton's had plenty of shots as well. To restructure that, Luke Ryan's gone to Logan Morris, but he's not big or strong enough, I don't reckon, if it gets into a contest. So Brisbane just got to get it in there.
16: How big a part does that play? Murphy Reed lifting, dancing through traffic, looks down towards Boss. Harris Andrews, superb, pay the mark. Got the fist on it, then brought it to ground. Falls to Amos out of nowhere. It crossed everything out of bounds. Thought it was a mark to Harris. The umpire will toss it in. Freo have got the momentum with 9 point margin. Oscar Allen will come on. Who do they put on him?
17: That'll they have the momentum, Howie, but they're not putting Brisbane away at the moment. They've missed three shots that they should have kicked in this quarter so far.
10: Four behinds to zero. Yeah. Inside 50s this term, Ash.
19: 7-2 Freo's weight.
11: Oh, push.
10: That's a push. Fort got away with one. Kick goes up and down on the mine shaft. It's still inside Fremantle's forward 50. Now it's McCluggage. Looks for Morris. Got tunnelled by Ryan. No free kick. And then Ashcroft got caught high by Ryan. No free kick again. Down to you, Robbo. Bob Jane.
12: Ice on the Achilles. He's done an Achilles. So he's taken the right boot off. Shaking. Still in pain. It's an Achilles for Pierce.
11: It's no more important player on the ground now than Luke Ryan. He's good. As hard as it is, he's probably going to decide if Brisbane Oscar or Fremantle win the game. Well, now Oscar McDonald's flipped. So big roles to play.
16: Sarong moves it forward. They've got momentum, Freo. Can they hit the board this time? Wide misses Tracy. And Achilles, that is a nasty injury.
17: Ash, tell me the clearance numbers in this quarter.
19: 5-2, the Dockers way.
17: So clearance is so important when you can have the ball in your half of the ground, because at the moment both sides don't look like defending that much. The clearance battle in this quarter is going to shape the result of the game.
10: That is heartbreaking for Alex, yeah. Alex Pierce.
16: Still could be iconic if he needs crutches to go up to accept the Premiership Cup.
10: First ever Premiership captain. Sarong takes on the responsibility. Foss spilt the mark inside the goal square. Did all of the work and didn't hang on to it. And then Andrews punts them out of defence. Gets it a 60 away from goal. Johnson absorbs a tackle. Here's Caleb Sarong. Wow. 49 metres and they miss another one.
11: Another one. And Sarong's had 10 clearances this game. He's been brilliant. But Oscar McDonald and Luke Ryan are going to have to turn or morph into Stephen Silvani here, Howie.
16: Inside 50s, the quarter two, Triple M Red Zeds.
19: 9-2, Freo's way, but 1-3, Howie.
17: Well, Brisbane have to get it down there to give themselves a chance.
11: It'll turn, though, Brownie.
18: You've got to make more of these opportunities.
16: Leicester and Dudley, who was electric in the first term, hasn't been that dominant in the second term. Dudley wants the free kick for the lasso. The umpires are going to have a chat about it. Touch ball, so it'll be thrown in right in front of the Shane Warne stand. With Fremantle leading 7-10 to 6-7. The only goal of the term coming to Jai Amos. It's a 9-point lead to the Dockers on the Triple M Bunnings Trade scoreboard. Still 12 to the third quarter break.
10: Thrown in. Jackson down at Brayshaw. He's having a good game, Luke Jackson, as is Brayshaw.
11: Oh,
10: left football.
11: Is.
10: Dudley waits down. Just needs the Sharon to sit down. He's in business. He went underground and then he got back up from 45 metres out. Oh, he's there, Dudley! He's the spark for the Dockers. He kicks his second. 8-10-58 to 6-7-43. Big goal for Fremantle on the Triple M Bunnings Trade scoreboard.
11: Yeah, massive goal for Isaiah Dudley, and they had to take those chances, Brownie. They'd had six or seven shots at goal. How many behinds, two men this quarter for Fremantle, because they were playing front half football. Alex Pierce goes down. It's crucial now. Any clearance goes in Fremantle's favour.
17: I don't want to harp on it again, but the clearance from the other side of the ground, it wasn't a great entry, but they've got field position. Brisbane haven't been able to get it up their half of the ground because they haven't won clearance. It hasn't been clean and free-flowing from the clearance. It's been hard work, but it's owned Fremantle's into the ground.
19: Three behinds this quarter for the Dockers. 2-3, 10 inside 50s to 2.
1: 15-point game-high margin. They're going to get another clearance. They've got all the football. Sarong drives it forward. Cox is there. Harris Andrews stands up. I don't reckon they've been inside 50 Brisbane since Pierce went down with that injury. Fletcher, out of side ball. Now it's the champs need to steady. If anyone counters Brisbane, Rayner marks in front of Sarong, out of side.
19: And you're spot on, Howie. That happened just at about the 6:30-minute mark in this quarter.
10: Mm. All of a sudden, it looks like it's hard to score for Brisbane, which is something we rarely say about them. Ashcroft's kick smothered. Batted down at half forward. Jordan Clark for the Dockers. His handball intercepted by Lohman. Now Logan Morris can draw a man. Back to Lohman. Kick smothered. Good defending by Oscar McDonald. And it's Shea Bolton who barges out of halfback.
1: Takes a bounce. Streams through the middle of the MCG. Takes on two tacklers. Gets by them. Whips it out by hand. Amos, a piercing long ball. Well done, Harris on Boss.
11: Gee, cut
1: cleared
11: an
1: it by about 40 metres.
11: How well does Harris Andrew cut an angle?
1: Yeah.
11: Just knew where Boss was, knew where the kick was going to be delivered. It was three steps ahead already. They had to make better use of that. They had shoulders out going inside 50.
17: Another effective smother from the Fremantle Dockers.
10: 18-58 Fremantle, 6-7-43 Brisbane. Triple M Bunnings trade scoreboard. 10 minutes before three-quarter time. Ash Tua, Caleb Sarong's numbers, if you could be so kind.
19: 10 clearances, 4 out of the centre, 18 touches, most number of disposals for Freo.
11: Oh, Luke Jackson.
10: Jackson just launches over the top of Fort. He's doing whatever he likes. Yeah,
18: Sarong has been absolutely massive, especially in and around clearance here.
17: Contested footy this quarter, Ash.
19: 24-10, Freo's way.
1: Fremantle pressing. Levi Ashcroft, little shin ball, 20 metres towards the wing. Clever by Lohman. McCluggage has got a bit of space. Now they go forward, but it's a 2-on-1.
11: Oh,
1: away
11: win
1: of the Dockers, and McDonald wins it away from Morris. Spreads it wide to the fast feet of Frederick, back flank.
10: Hasn't done a lot wrong so far, Oscar McDonald is.
11: Nah, his first moment of the game, though, Jack. Yeah. I still remember that. He was in slow mo. Actually, I didn't reverse. He was going that slow.
10: I mean, I was just trying to pump him up, but sure, we can go back to the first moment of the game.
11: But I'll tell you what, it's going to be an absolute story if they can get it done.
10: Cox got manoeuvred out. Trying to give him a rap, and Isaac's like, yeah, but what about the first thing he did? How shit was that?
1: Which of Brisbane's game winners need to start getting involved, Lockie?
17: I reckon Hugh McCluggage at the moment, Howie. He had a great prelim. But he's been very fumbly today. He hasn't been good defensively. At the moment, he's on Sarong, who's been very good.
1: Neil, Levi Ashcroft puts it out in front of Fort, coming the other way. Warner, now Bailey, another man that'll probably lift. Little instep ball, Oscar Allen really clean. Will Ashcroft, Rayner can't be tackled, isn't tackled. McKenna takes a bounce, 35 out, little chip to Morris, handball on, brilliant. Lohman will kick the goal. He's got two end-to-end for the Brisbane Lions. They can never, ever be counted out. The Lions, they bring it back to a 9-point margin, 8-10 to 7-7. Triple M Bunnings trade scoreboard, one of the goals of the day.
18: Yeah, and just once again, willing that ball forward. How's the strength of Cam Rayner? So he did not expect contact there. Really good come-forward defence from Fremantle. But he just has the presence of mind, the strength and the composure to wear the tackle, but then release the handball out to McKenna. Then McKenna, equally good composure to Morris over the top. Morris hands it over to Lohman, who's in a better position to make it an easy goal.
10: Triple M Harvey Norman replay. Go Harvey Norman for footy finals. Shop hot deals on TVs, fridges, laptops, furniture and bedding. It's game on with more in store at Harvey Norman now. Robbo, downstairs.
12: Crutches have been brought out for Pierce. I've just been looking at him, devastated, obviously. Achilles out for the match.
10: And it's shocking news. Well done to you, Robbo. Bolton with a handball wide from the centre clearance for McDonald's and Ream Hotwater. Triple M rocks the grand final. Here's Wagner with a deliberate kick. At the back, Fletcher runs past the footy, opens the door for Frederick. Right forward pocket. There's a flying shot that misses.
11: Massive role here for Mason Cox. He was very good in that centre bounce, but he's coming up against Draper. He can decide now for the next 5 minutes while Jackson's on the bench. which way the ball and which half it's going to live in.
16: Triple M Cbus Super Special, Cbus Super Building, You're Something the Smart Way. Kate McCarthy, Nathan Brown, Isaac Smith on Triple M Football. Ball will be one on the outer side. Falls the way of Levi Ashcroft, tight on the line. Goes a little check side to Cameron, who was electric early. Now McCluggage, he's got space in the middle of the MCG. Looks and sends too much on it for four. Oscar McDonald's game is getting better and better.
11: Dudley, here he is.
16: To Dudley, who's got a panic.
11: Run, Isaiah.
16: He stops, he props, he takes a bounce. He's 90 from home. He lobs it inside 50. Tracy Voss.
11: Oh, front on contact.
16: Contact galore, Zorko defensive 50.
11: Oh, Brisbane are getting rolling now. The game feels like it's opened up. They're starting to rip kicks.
10: There's another one. Aggressive kick on the 45. Zorko for Neil. The sub in the 2013 grand final when he was a Docker. Starting to have an influence on this game. McCluggage uses Fort and then Ashcroft driving by. All about the kick now. It's good. Dropped it into a spot. And implored Oscar Allen to run onto it, and he marks just inside 50.
18: Well, that's the kick mark game really coming forward here. Having a look at the Harvey Norman left ankle, Charlie Cameron looked a bit sore behind play for quite some time. We'll get down to Robbo, who will give us an update on that. He stayed out on the ground, though, which is a good sign, but the kick mark, being able to just wear that first wave of pressure, find a mark, and chain it end to end inside 50.
10: Missed 3 months of this season, Oscar Allen with a foot injury. Has got himself cherry ripe to be here today. It's coming back. It's coming back. Allen's got two. 59 place 55. The Dockers are watching their lead vanish. Triple M Bunnings trade scoreboard.
17: There's a big difference in how they move the ball compared to the start of the quarter. Ashcroft, if you remember, had the ball at half back and had no options. It went long down the line. Fremantle continued to win the footy back over and over again. On that occasion, Dave Zorko gets the footy at half back and immediately on the 45 takes the kick on the centre half back. It was a dangerous kick, but it was there. And then they're able to move the ball confidently and move the ball inside forward 50.
16: Bob Jane, too much, Mickey Arm.
12: I tell you who's coming back, the Lions, and it's Cameron, he's staying out. It was that left ankle, very proppy. Had to walk it out. He seems okay at a half forward at the moment.
16: Just looking at him in the Triple M Harvey Norman replays. Proppy, but good to go. Charlie Cameron, Fort in the middle. Here's a contest. Bailey straight lines it. Young does well. Erasmus absolutely cannon into Kyle Lyman.
11: It's lifted, Howie. Yeah. The pressure's lifted. The energy in the stadium's lifted. And Brisbane are winning the battle at the moment.
16: Big clearance required. Brayshaw bashed forward by Bolton. Levi Ashcroft too slick. Dudley again.
11: Oh, here
16: he is. Clean. He lobs it down towards Voss. They've combined well. Harris Andrews is going to be under pressure. Voss is on his hammer. So's Amos. He looks for the line. He didn't have possession. The ball's across the line. Geez, he played that well under pressure.
18: He certainly did. If he takes possession, he knows he's about to be tackled. Or there's a two-on-one. Just really professionally fumbles the ball over the boundary line. How cool is he under pressure?
10: 30 metres around from goal, thrown in. Switkowski had it land in his lap. Dudley's kicked a couple. Swift hands to Johnson from 40. That's another chance that goes begging.
16: I know I've been pumping up, but Dudley has been exceptionally clean.
11: No, he's been absolutely brilliant. Been the best small forward on the ground, but there's another opportunity for Fremantle gone missing.
16: Lockie Neal booed by his former supporters. With his two Brownlows and two premierships, I don't think the champ will be too concerned. Gardner at true centre-half back. His team trailed by 5.6 to go before the three-quarter time break. Plays on to Darcy, all the way towards the logo. Fort takes it cleanly. Lohman confronted by a couple of Dockers. Really well done by Dudley. Now Bailey's got a bit of space. Ooh. He's got men forward. There's shepherding coming. Oscar Allen's deep. Bailey's not sure. It's a brilliant kick. It's a masterpiece, that kick, to find Charlie. People coming left, right and centre. He's short little gap. And Bailey squeezed it, hit Charlie, 35 out directly in front. What a kick. Kick of the match.
17: Kick of the match was brilliant. But I'll tell you what, the handball from Lockie Neal from halfback set it all up. He had no right to know Bailey was there. It was clean. It was a left hand while he was being tackled as well. And Bailey finished the job. And a really good lead by Oscar Allen. Up, back, which allowed Cameron to drop in.
16: Charlie Cameron kicked the first of the match. It's an important kick. And when it's important, Charlie nails it.
1: HQ, Johnny Denver, Brisbane go bang, bang, and bang, and they lead it by a point. 9-7, 8-12, 1 point leaders the Lions, Triple M, Bunnings trade scoreboard. Big time player is C. Cameron.
18: Well, uncontested marks for the quarter, 21 to Brisbane, 8 to Fremantle. That's the game plan, we all know it. It's what they've taken away from the Lions in the first half, but they haven't been able to take it away in this third term. That was a slow play as well. It was built up slowly, and then as soon as they won that next contest, as you said, Brownie, the quick hands, the skill, just a little bit of a class above in that passage of play.
19: And Frio's pressure in the first half, 195. In this quarter, 157. But recapping, those inside 50s are 15-6. Frio's way in this quarter.
10: This should look a whole lot different. They haven't put the Lions away, and now they lead by a point, Brisbane, for McDonald's and Ream Hotwater. Switkowski, great gather at centre-half forward. Handballs to Young on the right foot. How's that for a response? As quick as a flash, the Dockers take the lead back. 9-12-66 to 9-7-61, Triple M Bunnings trade scoreboard.
11: Centre bounce goal, Schumann.
19: 4-2 to Frio, just the two behinds to Brizzy. 12-4 in the centre clearances, Dockers way.
11: Oh, how good's that from Hayden Young? It was Luke Jackson out of the middle. It's the time of the game where you have to decide, are you going to step into the moment or are you going to step back? Both teams are stepping into it. How good. Luke Jackson wins the tap, throws it on his boot, just skittles out. Witkowski clean. Beautiful vision to find Young and streaming pass, puts it on the right, knocks it over from 50, big grand final goal.
18: Some said it was going to be a classic.
11: Oh yeah. Who was that?
10: Someone right.
1: She's tightening up a 5-point margin the way of Fremantle. 5 to go, Young again before three-quarter time to Jackson. Runs away from Dunkley, lobs it long and deep. Gardner does well on Tracy. Murphy Reed arrives. Fletcher will be under pressure. Rayner with a big body just busts it away. Fletcher somehow spits it out. Here's a ball to be won. Zorko does that. Gardner stepping through traffic. Rayner, brilliant from Brisbane, shoves it to the outer wing, out towards Oscar Allen on the Toyota logo.
10: Tick the first part of the box. Allen picks it up. Ashcroft inboard. It hung in the air for a while. It's okay with Wilmot.
11: Well, these slow plays are important for Fremantle. They need to be able to slow them up so they can set up defensively. Jackson trying to get back behind the ball. Draper doing a good job following him.
10: Geez, Ash, I reckon we've had a few lead changes in this game now, haven't we?
19: Red Zed Lending, 11 lead changes.
10: Mm. 66 Fremantle, 61 Brisbane, 25 minutes gone. Triple M Bunnings trade scoreboard.
1: Ball just pinballing around half back for the Lions. In front of the Shane Warne stand, Zorko. Presses back off Brayshaw. If you're just joining us, the big injury update, Mickey Roberts, Red Z.
12: Alex Pearce, Achilles, out on crutches, gone the skipper.
1: So he'll be hoping his last action of the game is to hobble up the stairs and hold up the Premiership Cup with his teammates. At the moment, they lead by 5 points, 3:40 on the clock before the three-quarter time break. Ball just forward of centre on the wing for the Brisbane Football Club. Levi Ashcroft can't gather it. Sarong can, ground level, underground hand pass to Young, who's really lifted this turn, Nate. Murphy Reed, he's got a little bit of pressure to cope with and he falls to ground.
0: Young has lifted. He was a little bit fumbly in that first half. The big third quarter.
10: Draper's tap goes out of bounds underneath the Shane Warne stand.
0: Nate disposes and kick the goal.
10: This time will be a boundary throwing. 3 minutes before three-quarter time, Kate McCarthy, what moves have either team got that they can make leading into the fourth?
18: Oh, I think they keep it much the same as what it is right now. It's been an arm wrestle all day. The team that has the momentum and stays with it longest. I mean, Frio should be a lot further in front than they are with the opportunities they had, but I'd keep it much the same.
10: Allen knocks it on. It rolls inside Brisbane's forward 50. Warner ambles back, thought his way through. Chapman, nice hands, and then Johnson uses the ball wisely. Goes to Hayden Young on the wing.
1: Ninth possession of the term. It's a piercing ball. Jackson. Kennedy do from Andrews. A big turnover. Jackson still down. Here's an important ball. Well done, Chapman. Leaves his man. Runs into a bit of trouble. Gives it across to Warner. He just pops it as long as he can. Harris Andrews comes back with a flight. Gets a really important hand on it. He's a warrior man, Harris Andrews. Wilmot spirals it to the outer side. Goes out of bounds. There was a lot in that passage of play.
11: Well, he was stiff last year, Harris Andrews, not to win the Norm Smith. He'd be putting himself in that type of areas again. He's been doing the defensive work of three men back there, but every moment now, Howie, every moment's got something on it. How good.
18: Tell you what, Chapman has stood up as well today. Every moment he's had, he's absolutely either won or halved. He's been very impressive in the back half.
10: There are a few players out there that are growing their reputation on the big stage. Heath Chapman's one of them. Luke Jackson's another. He's already done it once. Brayshaw fumbles. Out of side wing. Dunkley with a clever little kick off the ground. Tries to enable Ashcroft. He's bumped off it. Chapman's got it again. And it's out of bounds.
16: Who's the leading possession winner on the ground, Chu, for the Red Zetters?
19: Zorko, 25 touches along with 7 intercepts. And for the Dockers, 19 to Sarong, 10 clearances.
16: Zorko, what a player he is.
17: How many kickouts has he had, Ash?
19: Come back to the moment.
16: Gee, some real negativity in the back row today. Trying to pump blokes up. Baldwin one out of sight. It is won by Rayner. Up and under, spiral inside 50. Eric's got a little bit of space. Eric gathers it. Don't know how he got it to Oscar Allen, but he did. Oscar ground level. Charlie, door opens for Charlie. Dishes it off by hand. Morris from the impossible angle. And it proves to be one behind. 4-point game, 9-8 to 9-12. 1:51 on the clock. Triple M Bunnings trade scoreboard. Jackie boy, how good's the footy?
10: How good is this?
17: How many kickouts, Ash?
19: Yeah, 6 kickouts for Zorko.
11: Yeah, so he's had, what, 18?
19: 19 still, 19. Equal leading ball winner.
10: Kick out for Warner. Goes deep, goes really deep. Got it up to the wing. Amos has had a good third turn. Playing a bit higher up the ground, and it's working for him. Reed got a handle and then gave it back to Wagner. Exciting play from the Dockers. Wagner's kick searches for Tracy. Oh. He came across and impacted but couldn't mark. That's Jasper Fletcher.
11: Good pressure.
10: Kicked hurriedly. He was forced into a tough one by Frederick.
16: Johnson in the pink boots. 55 from home. He pops it into the pocket. It's really wide to Young, who kicked a cracking goal on the three-quarter time siren last week. From the opposite side, he's going to have to kick this from an extremely tight angle. Out of side, 35 out round the corner.
11: Young's numbers, two men. He's looking pretty good.
19: He has 17 touches first half, just the 8-9 in this quarter.
16: It was his goal that got them going against the Sydney Swans right on three-quarter time. It's already an iconic Freo moment. This one would match it to take it back out to a 10-point margin. Young on the left.
11: Oh,
16: it's
11: wow.
16: coming.
11: Wow.
16: It's coming. Oh. Hayden Young has lifted like nothing you've ever seen. Young's got 2 for the turn. Last 2 for the match. Hair flowing. 10-point lead. 10-12 to 9-8. And he's developing a nice little package of iconic Freo moments if they lift the cup. Triple M Bunnings trade scoreboard, 38 on the clock. 10 points to the good, the Dockers.
18: Well, he has absolutely stood up in this third term, hasn't he, Hayden Young? He's been everywhere. He's run from end to end. He's had some defensive plays. He's used the ball beautifully out of clearance and then works so hard, gets back in front of the footy. Great pressure from Frederick to force that turnover. And then that is an iconic finish in an iconic grand final. That was massive.
11: Gee, I wouldn't want to be voting on Norm Smith today.
18: No, glad.
10: Not sure he can kick that any better than what he did.
11: No. The umpire did not move.
10: That is exceptional. For McDonald's and Ream Hotwater, Triple M rocks the grand final. A late move here for the Dockers. And a chance for one more. Down to 30 seconds. Zorko got close to Switkowski. Got back up. High and long into the pocket. Ross and Tracy converge. Gardner. Got a handball off to Wilmot. Goes with the left. It'll work out okay to Rayner. Good kick. Yeah.
16: Rayner drops one. He should have taken, though. He's got pressure near Rayner. Go for the line, son.
11: Well done.
16: He can't be tackled. He cannot be tackled, Rayner. Sends it down the line to Cameron. Fisted away. 4 seconds on the clock. It's going to be a 10-point lead the way of Freo at the three-quarter time siren. It's a good little margin. Young kicked the last two. Tell us about his turn. Two man, Red Zeds.
19: Red Zed lending, Hayden Young, 10 disposals, 3 score involvements, 2 majors, number one rated player.
16: Wow. Three-quarter time. Fremantle looking to break a 32-year duck. Their skipper, Pierce, is on the boundary with an Achilles. He won't take any further part. Fremantle lead it. We haven't heard Warfy time yet. 10-12-72, the Dockers. Brisbane, 9-8-62. 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
10: 10 points is Fremantle's lead at three-quarter time. 10-12-72 to Brisbane, 9-8-62. Couple leads to Dudley, Young, Amos and Voss for the Dockers. Oscar Allen and Charlie Cameron, the multiple goal kickers alongside Kai Lohman for the Lions. Down to you, Mickey Roberts, Bob Jane T-Marts.
12: Well, Jack, I didn't know what to do. I didn't know whether to look at Alex Pearce, who's out there with an Achilles problem. He's gone. The skipper's gone. He's on crutches, which is really unfortunate. They're still in the huddle. Fremantle, Brisbane are breaking up now, and then Buddy was having shots for goal. So I didn't know which way to go. One up one end and then down the other. The great Buddy Franklin out in the middle of the green stuff. And will they pull Wharfie time? 10 points of difference. They've got to pull it. The joint will go nuts.
10: Robbo's there for Bob Jane T-Marts. The Price Buster sale on now, bobjane.com.au. How did it all break down in the third quarter, Ash?
0: Well, the inside 50s were 21-7. That was clearly the Dockers' way, and it's a centre bounce where they're damaging. Overall, they've posted 4-2 from centre bounce. Lions just two behinds.
10: Isaac Smith, Nathan Brown, Kate McCarthy, three of the best in the business for Cbus Super.
1: Well, it's all about clearance. We've been talking about clearance all day. 14-4 out of the centre. They are dominating at the moment, Fremantle. 4-0. Luke Jackson having his way.
2: That's the reason they're dominating. Luke Jackson is doing absolutely whatever he wants out of the centre.
1: If Brisbane can't change, they can't win.
2: Yeah, absolutely. If they can't win the ball out of centre clearance, they have no chance of winning this game. 4 centre bounce clearances for the game, they've won. 3-0-14, you can't get the ball in your forward half if that's how you're playing your footy out of the middle.
3: 10-point lead the way of Fremantle. The skipper is on the bench. He's done an Achilles, Alex Pearce. He'll be hoping his boys can hang on. Last turn, Freo by 10 points is Jackie Everin.
4: How good's this, Jack?
10: 30 minutes away from greatness for McDonald's and Ream Hotwater. Triple M rocks the grand final on the biggest stage. The Dockers lead, and it's Caleb Sarong with another clearance. He's kicked Slews off the side of the boot, rolls near the interchange bench. Johnson tackled by Dunkley, and he forces that to the boundary line and over, where it'll be tossed in.
3: Brisbane led by a point at quarter time. It was square at half time. They pinched the lead with three in a row in the third term before Young kicked his first and second goal of the match to give Freo that 10-point margin. The Freo chant around the MCG. They seem to have the bigger crowd base. Sarong's been outstanding. Drives it forward. Really well done, Gallup. Mark centre half back in front of Tracy.
4: Well, how aggressive are Brisbane going to get early in this quarter? They're 10 points down. They can chip it around and try and own it, but we know they can rip it through the middle as well.
10: How aggressive should they be, Izzy?
4: No, you want to keep the game within touch early.
10: That's an aggressive kick from Andrew, isn't it? Turnover.
4: Yeah, I don't think you want to be pulling the trigger too early. There's still a lot to play out, as you said, half an hour.
10: Shane wants Stan Wynn. Here's where we find Judd McVeigh. Short to Shea Bolton. Two-time premiership player already.
4: I don't want to see Fremantle just trying to drain time off the clock here either. They've still got to be aggressive and try and win this.
3: Sarong has been a clearance machine as Bolton drives it down the line. Gallup takes on the tackle. Can't get through. Voss holding the ball. Yeah. Big call. Now Voss has it. 55 from home.
2: It was the correct call. Gallup tried to fend. So he did pick it up and was tackled immediately, but he had the arm out to try and fend off Paddy Voss, which the umpire saw on the correct side of the contest.
4: He loves this, Voss. Yeah, he loves this. He tries to run around a little bit. He gets pretty close to the man on the mark and takes off. So we'll see if he does it again.
3: This is the biggest kick of Patrick Voss's career. He plays on. He's got two. Skins it low. Doesn't time it. The pressure came. They knew what he was going to do, Izzy. And they snuck it through for behind in the end. But it's out to an 11-point margin, 73-62. On the Triple M Toyota Tundra scoreboard, Toyota Tundra ready for everything.
10: That's knowing your opposition.
4: Yeah, it is.
10: They knew exactly what was going to happen.
1: And he rushed it as well.
10: Ryan Lester in the back pocket. Brisbane kicking to the punt road end in this final quarter, looking for three straight premierships and to take their spot amongst the greatest to ever do it in this great game of ours. That's a throw from Ashcroft. Somehow kept it moving. It's going to come back. He tried to get away with it, but it was pretty clear and obvious to everyone.
3: Harvey Norman replay.
2: Oh, he did handball it. That was a handball.
3: Fist in it.
2: That was absolutely a handball, but I see why the umpire paid it, because we're on the same angle as him, and from here, he's closer, but dead set looked like a throw.
3: G. Loman was away too with space. A Brayshaw out of wing. Lights fully on. Goes inside 50. Fremantle got the momentum. They got a 10-point lead. McCluggage, Neil. In fact, it's an 11-point lead now. Neil spins back the other way. Brayshaw brings it to ground. Bolton's in a dangerous area. Ashcroft toe poke worked out. Will goes in by hand to Rayner.
10: He's got the centre corridor, Cam Rayner. Could have gone himself. Defers to Loman. Just inside 50. It bounces before it gets to Morris. Hasn't had a big say on the game, Logan Morris. But Jordan Clark works together with Warner. Left foot kick. Too fierce. Dunkley reloads from 75 metres out. This time Morris fisted away again. McCluggage Tried to step through a tackle. Ryan stuck it and did well.
3: Brisbane pressing. They're 30 from home. They trail by 11 points. They need one. Draper, Jackson, being a good contest out the back. McCluggage, clever hands. Rayner couldn't get it cleanly. Spiraled out of defence by Johnson. The chase is on. Lester, the one-year contract man, shins it inside 50. McCluggage! Well, he was fantastic kicking for goal against the Hawks. Now he'll line up 35 out, slight angle.
4: Yeah, he was. He was massive in that final quarter against Hawthorn. Luke Jackson's been the dominant ruckman all day, but on the Harvey Norman, I don't know about flipping it over the back of your head into the middle of the ground where Brisbane players are lined up.
3: McCluggage, the first Brisbane player Chris Fagan gave a debut to, from 40 out, directly in front. He's a 50-50 man. He tugs it, and Hawthorn fans will shake their heads. And it's narrowed to 10 points the way of the Dockers on the Triple M Toyota Tundra scoreboard. Toyota Tundra ready for everything.
4: That sounded personal, Howie.
3: No, just an observation.
10: That was a lived experience, that was, Howie.
2: I saw your head shaking.
10: Fremantle goes straight up the middle from the kick-in. Dunkley won it down, gave it to Neil, and then got it back. Now it's Zorka. Kicks forward, it'll work. Lohman playing in front. And he's got it 52 metres out. This will be right on his distance, Izzy. He's one of your favourites.
4: Oh, I tell you what he's doing, Jack. He's going back and he's having a shot at goal. He loves the last weekend in September glory.
10: 24 goals in 11 finals coming into today. Kyle Lohman has already kicked two. He got so close to the man on the mark that his kick was smothered. Bad mistake, and now Murphy Reid's away.
4: Oh, good composure, Murphy Reid.
3: Brilliant from the Dockers. Frederick down at Tracy. They've thrown it at them, Brisbane, but they've not been able to hit the board. No goals in this final term. Inside 50s this term, two Red Zeds.
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4: Freo's bigs need to get closer to this contest, otherwise it's going to come back.
3: Long ball to the wing, Gallup, well called, is he? Triple M C-Bus Supers, Gallup marks centre wing, thought about inboard, nothing on.
2: Yeah, too far away, absolutely no pressure on Gallup there. Any defender like that, clean run and jump, going to mark it.
10: Neil. For Rayner, what a fly from Cam Rayner. No mark, and now Charlie Cameron wants to get busy. At ground level, 48 metres out.
1: What Fremantle are doing at the moment is defending with their lives. But you feel like this, the damn wall is coming harder and harder to stop at the moment. Brisbane, multiple entries inside 50. So far, Fremantle are standing up perfectly.
3: McKenna gathers at a ground level. He's already kicked a brilliant goal. McKenna across the face. So the NFL had 100,021 people here as the margins narrow to 9 points. The AFL are claiming 100,023. Oh. So that's got two little punters just snuck their way in.
4: Well, you talk about the damn wall. They need to move the ball a little bit better, Freo. They're trying to trip it around and waste time at the moment.
10: They just do the same thing again and go long out of defence, and it's coming straight back. Ashcroft's kick marched down. Chapman got pushed off the ball. Great strength by the raging bull, Rayner. Just outside 50, rolls and rolls. Clark accepts, dragged it back in, which might create some problems. McPhee took on a tackle. Logan Morris pounces, snaps and goals. Brisbane take the advantage and Logan Morris cashes in. It's back to a three-point game. Triple M Toyota Tundra scoreboard.
1: I reckon Fremantle have gone safe to start this last quarter. And so you think, I want my ball users out of the back end attacking the football through the middle of the ground. The last four times at the start of this last quarter they've exited defensive 50, it's been Luke Ryan. And Luke Ryan has gone for a 55-metre, 60-metre drop punt to centre wing on multiple occasions. And every time, all four times he's kicked it out, it's come back. It was just a matter of time. Over and over again, 50 metres back inside for Brisbane. They eventually kick the goal. They need to get the ball in the hands of ball users and runners and keep attacking.
2: What about some of the defensive efforts from Josh Dunkley? That tackle then, he is someone that just continues to fly under the radar.
0: 33 out of their 40 points for the Dockers from turnover, front half of the ground.
3: Brisbane ripped out of the middle world, unworn, and just got Lohman underneath the football. Chips it forward, about 20. Dunkley, courageous, cannon into, coming back with a flight. Holding the ball, not paid against Erasmus, was had a bit of fortune. Now Bolton's got space. hits 50. Bolton lines him up. Bolton drives it at drifting and he misses. It was the right thing to have a shot. Dunkley was cleaned up. It's a four-point lead to Freo on the Triple M Toyota Tundra scoreboard. He is a tough, tough man, the number five from Brisbane.
2: Yeah, back with the flight, got a hand in, then wore it.
4: There's Bolton again, though. Had his opportunity.
10: Fremantle fans were holding their breath. What a fly from Jackson.
4: He's been outstanding, Luke Jackson.
2: Unicorns can also fly.
10: Yeah, they can. Changed the game in 2021 in the grand final. He's having a big say again. Pumps it deep. Ball gets to the back and beats Tracy. Berry takes all of his allotted time and then uses Fletcher, who goes from fullback.
3: To a contest, out of flank. Lohman tries to dodge through, does it cleverly to Neil. Steams through a couple. Trip continues. They can't stop him. Lockie Neal drives it forward. Ryan had to be good. And he hoovered it up like it was a hamburger.

0: He does. That handball, though, put Wagner under pressure. He makes sure that it goes nowhere. 74 play 70. Dockers by 4 points. Triple M Toyota Tundra scoreboard.
1: This is the spot where they need to attack from, the Dockers, from clearance where they've dominated all day.
0: McCluggage jars it free. Out of side wing. Bailey releases. Cam Rayner with a handball. He's at right half forward. Squaring kick. Morris and McDonald in a one-on-one. Oh. Ball gets to the deck. Here's McKenna.
2: Oh.
0: Not that time for Connor McKenna. 3 points the difference.
1: I reckon it's really important for Fremantle not to give Brisbane the lead at any stage if they want to win. You feel like if Brisbane can hit the lead, there'll be an avalanche. They've got the experience. They've got guys. Once they hit the front, they like to front run. Fremantle need a goal.
3: Ryan going long again.
4: History beckons. Who can stand up? In this instance, it's Ty Gallop. Marks contested in the middle of the MCG. All Brisbane players, so send it deep. So that's what they do. Eric in from the side. Makes a good meal of the contest.
1: Oh,
4: coming
1: well
4: out, McDonald does really well. Warner.
1: Oh, he's out.
4: Left
1: Isaiah.
4: Foot. Isaiah's got space. If it bounces for him, it goes across the line. Brisbane will get it on the lasso. 70 from home, Kate McCarthy.
5: If they get another kick in, they cannot continue to go long. Someone change something.
0: Brisbane straight back in. Heavily populated forward 50. Tracy snuck back. Here's Rayner. Gee, now Brisbane have had some chances.
1: Yeah.
0: 2-point game, Triple M Toyota Tundra scoreboard.
1: They're going to go long again.
5: Yeah, no one's presenting anywhere else for him.
1: This is where your wingers and your halfbacks have got to get to work. Brisbane have had 8 out of the last 10 inside 50s. This is not working for them.
3: I'd like to see Jordan Clark take the kickouts.
4: Eric's down off the ball. 11:20 on the clock. Who's going to stand up? Who's going to be the MCG hero? Tracy down the line. Can't mark it. Dunkley, he's been battered from pillar to post. And he'll get up again, the number 5. He might not win the norm if they win, but by gee, he should win the most courageous out there.
0: He is phenomenal. Showing how much it means every time. Here's the Dockers on the spread. Bolton's away. 55 metres out. No one home. He was halfway between a pass and a shot. Did neither in the end. Fletcher walks the tightrope and runs away from fullback. Kicks to a 2-on-1 on the outer side.
4: McCluggage is the one. You're happy to see it across the line. In fact, he's claiming you get a free kick, but the umpire's not interested. 10:44 on the clock.
3: Jai
4: Amos. 2-point game.
3: Offered up a really good lead. Shea Bolton just had to make the decision. Am I going to kick it to Amos or am I going to have a shot at goal? And I reckon he was caught in two minds in the end. Had a little bit each way. And
1: the other one was Brown. He'd give the hands to Murphy Reid. He's a beautiful finisher and he could run it into about 40.
4: Triple M Seabus Super is young, the hero in the third term with a couple of majors. Bolton, here's Dudley, doesn't need much room. Size it inside 50. Harris Andrews stands up in the big moment, Brian Lake style, and immediately releases to the outer side.
0: They cannot get past
5: it. Kick.
0: And then the kick just as good.
5: Two-man, what's Bolton going at by foot?
6: Not good. He's going at 40% from 15 kicks.
0: 10-14-74 Fremantle. 10-12-72 Brisbane. It's everything that we hoped this grand final would be and more.
1: I mean, he's been looked after as well, Two-man. He's had a couple of kicks over 40 metres that are going his favour.
6: Yep, spot on.
0: Jasper Fletcher from the wing. Even in a grand final, Ash is happy to take one or two out along the way. Kick goes back to where we started. Ryan pounds it. 1-on-1.
1: Oh, wow.
0: Voss and Andrews. Massive contest. Voss paddles at boundary side. Andrews trying to make sure that he doesn't get out. Ball still in play. Voss and Andrews wrestle each other. The pony got a handball back. It has to be Jai Amos. His kick was smothered. Great desperation by Gardner.
3: How many smothers, Ash?
6: How many smothers for Red Z? Unbelievable. Combined, we've had 12, Brownie.
4: If it's all square on the siren, what on earth do we do, man?
6: Well, we have a 6.5 minute break first, and then we have 2 by 3 minute halves plus time on.
4: Righto, Chewy. Fremantle pressing, looking to finish this one. Young, he's kicked two. Young misses to the near side, too much hook on it. It's a 3-point margin. They're doing it in points at the moment, 10-15 to 10-12. The way of Frio, 9:21 on the clock. Triple M Toyota Tundra scoreboard.
1: Momentum shifted. Brisbane had it all early. It's now going in Fremantle's favour, but no one is taking their opportunities at the moment.
0: Look at the twists and turns of this game.
1: Classic.
5: Classic.
0: Isaac caught it early.
3: A minute in.
5: Some may say too early,
1: yep.
5: But...
1: No.
0: Thankfully, you can just listen back.

0: back to it himself for the next 6 months. Ryan at the base of it. Umpire showing some leniency. And a stoppage once more. Simon Garlick, the Fremantle CEO, looking on nervously on the Harvey Norman replay.
1: No way he's nervous.
2: Yeah.
1: Wolfie time button.
0: It's there to pull the trigger if they choose. Johnson kicks to half forward. Zorko couldn't hit it to the boundary. Switkowski kept his feet. Handball was a bit shallow. Did well to follow up. Here's Frederick. Missed by hand, and another chance goes begging for the Dockers.
3: Fletcher under pressure, exit defence ineffectively. Johnson, 70 from home.
2: It's been shaky by foot today, Fletcher.
3: They lead by 3 points, Freo. 8:25 on the clock. Everything you could hope for in a grand final. Johnson pierces it forward, straight to fourth. The big man stands up, thought he'd take the mark. Fished it away. Harris Andrews under pressure. Little shin to Frederick. Don't know if it was the distance. And Frederick will line up with a weight of 32 years of pressure on his shoulders from 40 out, 6 metres inside the boundary. He's sucking in the big ones.
1: I thought the first mark was taken.
3: Yeah.
1: I thought it was controlled by Fort, and then that one doesn't look to be 15, but to be fair, there was probably one right on the stroke of quarter time that did go 15 that they paid, not 15.
3: 5 goals in his 6 finals. Frederick looks for something special. Frederick bends it home! Frio, they extend it out
2: hit
3: to
2: the button.
3: 9-point margin, and there is 7:37 on the clock. They are within touching distance of a first premiership on the Triple M Toyota Tundra scoreboard.
1: If there's ever
2: where's
1: a time.
2: Where's Wharfie time?
1: Yeah, well, it had to be a goal song, so they can't use it now. They had to use it as one of their goal songs.
3: Simon Garlick needs to find his nurries.
1: Come on.
2: There's 8 minutes to go. I'm not sure there's another goal in it.
0: That was the moment, wasn't it?
1: That's a massive goal from Frederick.
2: I'm nervous for him.
0: When he took the mark, Michael Frederick, he looked at the big screen and took a deep breath. He knew how big that was. He delivered. Advantage Fremantle in the 2026 Grand Final. For McDonald's and Ream Hot Water, Triple M rocks footy. Brisbane must kick the next goal in the game now. Fort wrestles it clear. Kicks up and down, goes to centre half forward. It pinballs around. Wagner beats Lohman to it. Bottles it up.
2: Oh, it's not over yet, Jack. Brisbane are going to throw a few more punches at Fremantle, sitting at the top of Brisbane's 50 right now.
3: Fort did well getting the centre clearance from the ball up. Dunkley, he's got Sarong riding him. Just tosses him to the side. Massive 2 minutes in the game, this. Fremantle kick another. They're going to be tough to head. Brisbane need the next. Brayshaw not getting out of the Dunkley tackle. 45 for Brisbane, attacking goal. Brisbane lead it. Fremantle lead it by 9 points, 7:13 on the clock.
2: This is where you need your Baileys or your Rainers or your Camerons. They've done it over and over again to hit this stoppage running.
0: Nate Brown for Seabus Super. Good tackle by Jackson on Ashcroft.
2: Well, you start to feel the pressure well as now. You're 7 minutes. Freo will be nervous. They're in front. Brisbane will be thinking, we've just got to throw everything at them.
0: McVee with the clearance goes into the centre of the MCG.
2: Oh, big mark.
0: Amos Marks.
2: That's a big boy mark, Jack.
0: Not time to slow it down yet. One more makes it difficult. He telegraphed that pass. Sarong marks and goes. All about the kick. Voss presents. It gets to the back. Mason Cox goes off the ground. Rolls it forward. Tracy goals. We've got a review coming here.
3: Only for the side of the post, I think, up I see.
2: Oh, they're setting up for it.
4: Just want to see your side of the post.
0: He's missed.
5: Look at this angle. We see the ball crosses the line on the behind side of the post. Decision on the scoreboard.
3: Oh, wow.
1: Jeez.
0: Wow. Unbelievable.
3: Dick.
2: Who got that lunging push?
3: Dick. Oh, Dick. Yeah. He missed that.
2: I don't know.
3: That was Heath Shaw at the Rewalk.
2: Yeah, it wasn't it? Who was it?
1: Oh, Lester. The one-year special. Oh, he's nearly missed his boot.
2: He's tried to kick that outside the MCG. Yeah. You just got to knock it through. Yeah.
3: Tell you what, the Amos mark on centre wing was big.
1: Yeah.
3: Will Ashcroft. All to be done for Brisbane. That they leave an extra moment after that. Harris marks on his chest.
2: Oh, he'll have nightmares if they don't win this.
3: There's an opening for the Lions. 15-point
2: margin.
3: Ashcroft, out of side ball. Dunkley, brilliant. should be paid the mark or a free or something. Brayshaw's all over him like the proverbial Erasmus at ground level. Left foot ball. Fremantle looking to attack through Tracy.
0: If he gets up and goes, he's got Mason Cox deep.
2: Oh, good kick.
0: But he's got Johnson with a more lateral option. Mark's 49 metres out.
2: Take your 30.
0: He's a good long kick of the footy, Matt Johnson.
2: This is it. He knocks this over Brownie. Wharfie time. The MCG falls down.
6: 11 goals, 16 so far. It hasn't been their day in front of the sticks.
0: Clock down to 5 minutes and 30 seconds. Fremantle with a 10-point lead. And almost one hand on the 2026 Premiership Cup. Johnson's not going to make the distance. And it's through for a rush behind, and the door remains ajar.
6: Now this is where you get your money's worth from Zorko. Yep. He's had a heap of kickouts today. This is the most important.
2: Cracker.
3: Pierce is looking for McClung.
1: Bolton.
3: Bolton somehow intervenes. They're looking for the knockout blow. It's a shanky wobbling ball. Bolton's kicked Mungs all day. And he Mungs it onto the chest of all people. Patrick Voss, top of the square, to take it out. To a 17-point margin. There'll only be 4:10 on the clock, 4:20. This is almost the premiership kick.
6: Well done by Bolton. It was a big moment. When you take the kickouts, he's had 7 or 8 today, Ash. That was the most important of them. It had to hit, and it didn't.
2: Well, this is a John Aloisi moment for him. He'll take off. Shirt will be gone. He'll be doing a lap of the MCG if this goes through.
3: Voss for a third goal and a 17-point margin and nearly a slice of history. He stutters. Voss has kicked his third.
2: Look at him go.
3: He's racing towards the crowd, saying, what about me, Paddy Voss?
2: You've got teammates, Paddy. Get around him.
3: Whopping time in the FCG, surely. Here it comes, 17 points. Frio within touching distance of history.
6: He's had a monumental battle with Harris Andrews today. And look, you couldn't possibly pick a winner between the two. I think they're both out. Here we go.
0: Here it is. Wharfie time on grand final day. Fremantle supporters here and all across Western Australia have completely lost their mind for McDonald's and Ream Hot Water. Triple M rocks the grand final. It's go time for the Lions now. They trail by 17 points.
2: Oh, 4 minutes. All out here, the Lions. There's still a very big chance. I wouldn't write them off yet.
0: All of their stars are assembled around the ball. They need a goal and they need it quick. They turn to Will Ashcroft. Short on the bounce. Great pick up. Charlie Cameron turns and goes and goes.
7: Wow.
0: There's one.
2: Wowie.
1: Oof. Now it's Harley time.
0: Charlie kicks his third. And we go from Wharfie time to Country Road. And this game is far from done.
6: It was nice by Ashcroft. Mm. It was just the outside of the boot. They needed to push the ball forward at stoppage. And he just used his brain. He didn't blaze away. He knew the moment. He took the moment.
1: And just again, the little tap on from Zach Bailey. They've done it all day. They've been so quick with their hands. When they've taken possession, they've got it out with a handball. But when they haven't been able to take possession, it's the tap on to the advantage of their teammate to just keep that ball in motion.
2: Yeah, can't write them off yet. And this centre bounce for the Fremantle Dockers Football Club to win their first premiership, it comes down to this. They either win it or they lock it in. They cannot allow Brisbane out the front door.
3: Biggest centre clearance of the season coming in the next 2 seconds. Here we go. Ashcroft again, like you did against the Hawks. Drags it out of the middle. Allen stands underneath it. Falls to a dangerous area. Brisbane 60 from home. Eric with an up and under. Here comes Cameron in from the side. Watch out for Charlie. Falls to Bailey. Somehow gets it free.
2: Oh.
3: Spirals it out. Zach Bailey, what have you done at the MCG? Brisbane were down. They're out. And they go bang, bang. Cameron and Bailey. And in the blink of an eye, it's a 5-point margin. 3:31 on the clock. Oodles of time.
2: Brownie, we've officially got a classic.
6: We certainly have. And you mentioned the big names, Cameron and also Bailey and Howie. But don't forget, Will Ascroft. Yeah. When you needed to stand up, he's had the last two clearances that have resulted in the Brisbane Lions goals. And I tell you what, now the Freckle starts to tighten for the Fremantle Dockers. Wharfie time has been hit and it has been sung. It is now 5 points of difference. This is a huge clearance. They've dominated clearance all day, Fremantle. They don't get any bigger than this. Watch for Will Ascroft.
1: How the hell did he kick that goal? Head over the footy, contact coming, drops it on the boot. What a moment.
0: We said never write off champions. And here they go with one last tilt for three in a row. Ascroft with another extraction. Ball bounces up to half forward. McCluggage got worked off it. Allen couldn't take it away. It has to be Chapman for the Dockers. Got it to Clark. Kicks from a standing start up to the wing. Tracy was the man that they were looking for. Bounced it. Hayden Young, no favours. He slips over at the crucial time. It's hacked forward. Clark's in the right place. Mark. Takes a big mark.
3: So is that three clearances in a row for Ascroft?
2: Yep. Unbelievable. Wow. Centre clearances. 10 disposals in the last quarter. 3 centre clearances. They've just got to play it smart here now, Fremantle.
3: 3 minutes on the clock. Someone's going to become an icon here. And Tracy marks strongly on the outer side.
2: That's impressive. They've taken some big contested marks today, Fremantle.
0: 2 minutes and 40 seconds left.
3: Oof. It's a long time to wind down the clock.
0: Yep. Tracy to Johnson.
2: They need to own the middle of the ground here. Switchkowski needs to get on the back of Berry because if this turns over, it'll bounce.
0: From the wing, he drives up to half forward. Not clear. There's Tracy again waiting down. Bangs it inside forward 50. Bolton tried to leave it behind for Voss. About 35 out from goal. Good tackle, Voss, on Leicester.
6: Yeah, well done to hold it up. You just get the seconds down. Really well done because they get off. There is a hell of a lot of space forward of the ball for Brisbane at the moment.
3: Fremantle pressing forward. Bolton tries to get through a tackle. Holds it a long time. Young dealt with. 60 from home.
2: That's
3: lasso. It's going the way of Brisbane and Wilmot. Berry's got a deep in defence too on the clock, Jackie boy.
0: No need to panic just yet for Brisbane.
2: Can they do it 2 weeks in a row, Jack?
0: Neil slips over at halfback. It affected his kick on the bounce. It'll work out okay. Great take, McCluggage. Here's Logan Morris. One-on-one with McDonald. Individual brilliance from Logan Morris.
6: Sometimes you need a bit of luck as well. Lockie Neal slips over at halfback, kicks the football as he's slipping over, and it bounces perfectly on centre wing for the Brisbane Lions. And now this man, he's had a shot down the other end today, which he was very tentative, and he pulled to the left.
0: A minute and 15 seconds left. He's 30 metres out. He's directly in front. Logan Morris. Here comes the plot twist. Three goals for Brisbane, and they lead the grand final by a point. 28-minute mark, 90 plays 89. How bloody good is this game?
6: So what do you do right now, Kate? This centre bounce, you've been beaten all day, the Brisbane Lions. What do? Do you go attack? Do you go defence? Fremantle Dockers, we know what they're going to do.
1: Well, they have to go defence. I mean, you're a point ahead. You need to just a secondary stoppage is what you want here so that you can roll someone behind the ball in enough time, but...
6: Last week, the Brisbane Lions had two on the attacking side, giving Hawthorn two on their attacking side. Do they go after it again?
1: No, they're going defensive. You have to. But if I'm Draper, I'm staying down and trying to shark this tap because he's had no chance winning it over Jackson all day. Stay down, then you get a fourth midfielder.
3: Brisbane by a point, a minute four on the clock. Where's Ascroft? Bolt drags down to the middle. He pumps it forward right to the top of the square. Amos under all sorts of pressure. Harris Andrews, Switkowski, everyone right in the moment. Falls out towards Tracy. Harris Andrews looks for the line. Brisbane will clear it.
0: They kick it up to the wing, but Fremantle have got the numbers. Warner tried to knock it on. Great bump by Neil. Absorbed the first one. Got a handball free. Bailey's got some thinking to do on the wing. Decided to handball to Rayner. Now back to Bailey. Knocked it on again. Oof. Morris fumbles. Ball out of bounds. Clock stops with 32 seconds remaining.
3: 32 seconds on the clock. Centre wing ball.
6: So Bolton will be their target player here. He's the man most likely. You've got Dunkley on him. Dunkley's got a big job right now.
3: Jackson out the back.
2: Hold
3: Ashcroft
2: the
3: again. Gives it to Draper. Back to Ashcroft. Steps through traffic. Takes two bounces. Takes three. Takes four. Ashcroft. He plays on. Goes inside 50 by hand. Morris to finish the game. Logan Morris ices it and delivers the three-peat to Brisbane. Ashcroft. He's elevated to a whole other level with 8 seconds on the clock. It's a seven-point margin. Brisbane have kicked the last ball in one of the great grand finals. And Logan Morris, at 21 years of age, is going to win a third flag with the last two of the affair.
6: Will Ashcroft, you are a star.
2: Yeah,
6: you've won two Norm Smith medals for a reason. And you just took the moment. You took the pressure. You kept bouncing. You thought you were going to be run down from behind, but you just held the ball. That's why he's a champion. That's why this team is a champion. And they're going to get up again.
2: And I'm telling you, Brownie, he's about to collect his third Norm Smith medal.
1: Ain't no way about
2: massive.
1: It. Whoa.
3: Ashcroft with his team, 17 points down, three straight clearances. Longmuir cannot believe what he's seen. There's 8 seconds on the clock. Away we go again. Draper by hand. Sarong, they're going to be devastated, the Dockers. Jackson drops it forward into the Parthy yard. This team are unbelievable. The three-peat is complete. Lethal's legends welcome Fagan's Phenoms into the Dynasty Club. Brisbane here, 2026 premiers in a game of football that will live on and on and on. Brisbane, when it counted, was simply unstoppable.

0: You will not see a better football game, sporting event, take your pick here at the MCG. When Voss kicked his third, they led by 17 points. And then a bloke who has two Norm Smiths around his neck to this point lifted to a level where he will be, he'll be an icon of football after what he's done.
1: From the moment Voss kicked that goal, they just went to work on the clearances. They started to win every clearance. Yes, they had some luck. There was a couple of nice bounces that went their way. But you have to own your own luck and create your own luck. Fremantle at the start of that last quarter, as good as they were, they really went slow, and the Brisbane Lions,
2: That was unbelievable. That was something that you could not script. The way that the Brisbane Lions fought then to win those clearances, to get the game back on their terms, and just to never say die, which we've known from this team for so long. But that was an exceptional win from the Brisbane Lions Football Club.
3: Oh, there'll be some nightmares from those Freo players. They had so many opportunities in that last quarter as well. But how good is that Brisbane Lions? And you just saw a lovely embrace from the two coaches. Fagan and Longmuir had a nice embrace in the middle of the MCG.
0: Let's go down, courtesy of Abby, with a man that kicked the last two of the match.
4: Words can't really describe it at the moment. It's obviously awesome. So proud of the boys. We hung in there. They got a lead. And our ability to fight back and, you know, put pressure on them and get the goals we wanted. And yeah, just so proud of the boys.
5: What happened with that fight back? You're 17 points down with 4 minutes to go. You kick the last four of the game, three of them off the back of Warfy time. You pop up with a couple. It was just an unbelievable fight back.
4: Yeah, it's that was one of the more fun games I've been a part of. We knew they were going to pull that Warfy time soon, and we're lucky. We said at the start of the game we're going to use it as energy, and I think the boys did that, and we were able to respond and get over the top in the end.
5: How much confidence do you have in this group? You've been here numerous times before, but when Freo did draw out that lead, just the confidence in this group to still be able to get it done?
4: Oh yeah, I think that's why we're so good, is the belief and confidence in the group, and we know what we have to do. Everyone knows their role, and we executed that today.
5: It is so hard to get here. It's the biggest day of the season for all 18 clubs. You've done it three times in your three seasons of AFL footy. Do you pinch yourself?
4: Definitely. It's very surreal and very crazy to think that, but I put in a lot of hard work to, obviously, when I got to the club and wanted to be a good player, and just so happy to obviously get another one. I don't really know what to say at the moment.
5: No, celebrate this. So good art, well done today.
4: Thank you.
0: Well, Logan Morris, was he 21? I think I said in the call.
3: Yeah, 21.
0: I was guessing at that stage, is he? But he's kicked the last two goals of a granny, and he's got three flags.
3: Unbelievable. Yeah, unbelievable, isn't it? Some stories there for the Brisbane Lions Football Club, and the concerning thing for the competition is they could go again next year.
6: That's 15 players now that are three-time premiership players that played out here today that have been part of all three. Here's Josh Dunkley talking to Matthew Richardson.
7: Grew a leg and then got done. It's unbelievable.
8: 17 points down. It's hard to probably feel that momentum when you're that far down, deep into a last quarter, but you could feel it still.
7: Yeah. I mean, when you talk about it and it arises, I mean, there's only one choice, and it's to go at the game. You know, they challenge us, and they're an unbelievable side. I said to Andy Brayshaw, just saying, like, I mean, we lost one first to then go on this run, and I'm sure they'll take plenty of lessons out of it and be, a force to be reckoned with in the years to come.
8: Josh, four-time premiership player. Now, you're a warrior today. 12 tackles. You were there when the chips were probably down a little bit in this game. You've got to be proud of yourself, mate.
7: Oh, mate, I mean, yeah, we do it together, mate. We do it together. It's so special to be a part of this football club, and it was special to be a part of the Western Bulldogs Football Club as well. Like, this group, mate, is just incredible, and it's not only us as players, it's the squad, it's the coaches, it's the whole footy club, our fans. It's just incredible.
8: How's the minerals on Logan Morris? That is a big, big, big kick that he had, that 40 metres out straight in front. You've got to kick it, the pressure's on. Special kid.
7: Oh, mate. And you probably tell you that he was off all game with his set shots and stuff like that, but for him to stand up in that moment and kick that goal, I mean, it's won us a grand final, so it's incredible.
8: Well done, Josh.
7: Thanks,
8: you deserve
7: mate.
8: It.
0: 21 minutes and 49 seconds into the final quarter. Patrick Voss kicked his third. They led by 17. Warfy time came around, and I reckon 98% of the people here at the stadium thought Fremantle was going to win the cup.
1: Everybody except Will Ashcroft, who went to work and had the next 5 minutes, were just elite. And he is a two-time Norm Smith medalist. I'd be surprised at the end of this if he's not a three-time. If they don't have him in the centre in that last 5 minutes, they don't win this game.
6: We're going to come back with the official presentations on the other side of this. An unbelievable grand final. Brisbane kicked the last four goals to win it. 96-89 for McDonald's and Ream Hot Water. 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
6: Brisbane are the three-time champions. Back to back to back. 24, 25. And now 2026, they kick four goals in 7 minutes to win the grand final. 14-12-96 to 12-17-89. Heartbreak for the Fremantle Dockers and a lifetime of memories for the Brisbane Lions. We've got the official match presentations to take place in a couple of moments, Howie.
26: I'm just watching Lee Matthews with his three-peat walking out to a bloke he has dinner with every week, yep. Bruce Fagan. I hope the cameras catch the moment. Because I was just talking to Damo in the back of the box. Chris Fagan looked stunned on the siren. It was almost too much for him to take in.
3: Yeah, I reckon he'd given it away as well when that goal went through.
6: Well, here's our McDelivery well-played moment. It happened early in the game, and this is why we pay Isaac Smith the big bucks.
3: I'm going early, Brownie. Kate, I reckon this could be one of the great grannies. This has just got everything about it, I reckon.
2: That's a big call when it's 8-9 in the first quarter.
26: We didn't back him with the call. I'm glad you cut the rest of us off.
6: No. It's selective editing, Matt. When the footy's on and you can't miss a moment, get Macca's delivered for a 99-cent delivery fee only on the My Macca's app.
3: It was early, but it just had that feeling that no team was going to kick their way out. What are you saying, Howie?
26: There's the shot on the big screen of two blokes with six coaching premierships between them. Lee Matthews hugging his great mate, Chris Fagan. Just an extraordinary performance that a football club could win three in a row twice in the space of 23 years.
3: He can't give it away now either. No. He's got to go for four and be four in a row. It's the greatest feat in modern football.
26: And it's just like the stories will be written tomorrow, but you get attracted to the outliers, Brownie, and you look at Oscar Allen leaves West Coast, Sam Draper leaves Essendon. Like, clubs rooted, for want of a better term, to the bottom of the ladder, and now they're premiership players.
0: And Oscar Allen had his moments as well today. There was a lot of conjecture about should he take his spot in the team today, and he did, and he did really well. Draper was clearly beaten all day by Luke Jackson, but the last 5 minutes started to push some balls forward.
6: Let's go down to Hamish McLaughlin, our MC.
1: As we commence our formal presentations, we firstly acknowledge and thank the AFL's premier partner, Toyota, represented today by CEO Matt Callahore. Please join me now in congratulating today's field, boundary and goal umpires on their contribution to today's match. Neville Nash will present the AFL umpires their grand final medals. Matt Tompkins will accept the medals on behalf of the umpiring team.

0: Thank you, Alex. Please join me in welcoming three-time Premiership Cat Paul Chapman and Norm Smith Medal from 2009 to announce and present the Norm Smith Medal to the player of judges best of field in the 2026 Toyota AFL Grand Final.
1: And the winner of the Norm Smith Medal, Shay Bolton, Fremantle.
2: It was a bit of a surprise that it wasn't Will Ashcroft, but congratulations to Shay Bolton, who was very good around the stoppages today. He was an instigator early. He won a lot of football all day. And Shay Bolton, your Norm Smith medalist for the year.
3: There'll be questions as to when the votes were put in.
2: That's a very good question. I took my mic off and asked Kate last year, at what time did you give the votes over?
4: Very different game, though, last year. Sort of midway through the fourth quarter, it was over. So I wouldn't have submitted my votes until this game, the final siren went.
3: There's not many Norm Smith medalists in a losing side.
2: No.
3: Well done, the show. Let's hear from him.
5: I just want to say, you know, congrats to the Brisbane boys. You've been a benchmark for a couple of years now. To our boys, heads up, we'll be back better and stronger. And to our fans, thank you for coming out. We appreciate you all.
1: Must be a hollow
5: thank you,
1: feeling
5: Shay, very
1: in
5: much.
1: Many ways, yeah.
3: We'll get his numbers from Chew in a moment.
0: Every footballer's dream to be on the grand final stage on the last Saturday in September. So it's with much pleasure that we welcome 23 NAB AFL Oz kickers who now present medallions to each player of the winning team. Ready, kids? Number one, Kyle Loman.
4: He was exceptional this afternoon. Really, really good with both ball in hand, but knowing when to just will the ball forward. Two goals for the day, 10 tackles as well for Kyle Loman. He owned his moments. Now
0: number
4: a three-time
0: two,
4: premiership player.
0: Sam Draper.
2: 11 disposals. He kicked a big goal from outside 50. He thought he was beaten on the day by Luke Jackson in the ruck and around the clearances. But a big move from the Bombers has paid off.
0: Number three, Jasper Fletcher.
6: 22 years of age. He's got three premierships. Ridiculous. He had 20 disposals today, three inside 50s, 11 uncontested possessions. And he's just a brilliant young footballer that's already got a pretty full cabinet.
0: Number four, Oscar Allen.
4: Well, a man that came to this club has had his injury woes. A lot of scrutiny last year was placed on him. Two goals, one for the day. Question marks around his ability to maintain his spot in the final, but he won or halved most of his contests today, and he is now a premiership
0: Number
4: player.
0: Number seven, Jared Berry.
2: Just a tough operator, Jared Berry. He's got stats like you'd expect him to have. 17 disposals, nine of those contested. He laid five tackles today, and he was a contributor.
7: Missed out last year, too,
2: with the shoulder.
7: Dislocated shoulder.
0: Number eight, Will Ashcroft.
6: What an absolute star, superstar this man is. I thought he would have had his third Norm Smith medal. He was absolutely brilliant, especially once Wharfie time got hit. He had six disposals, four clearances, three of them from the centre. Ridiculous.
0: Number nine, Lockie Neal.
4: Well, a man that was booed all day, but when his number gets read out, he's a champion. And the crowd are cheering him now. His last game for the Brisbane Lions Football Club, you would think, 20 disposals. And when the game was there to be won, his hands were clean. He got the ball out to his runners. And at the end of the day, as he says, he's a three-time premiership player.
0: Number 10, Levi Ashcroft.
2: A good game by Levi. Their opening goal today for the Brisbane Lions. 19 touches, 86% by foot. And as I said, he kept a nice day off with the first goal for them.
7: What about Levi Ashcroft's now won 5 premierships in 5 years at under 18 and senior level?
3: The Ashcroft family with their father have got 8 premierships.
0: Number 13, Logan Morris.
6: What about this guy? He started off eating McDonald's. He was wearing Will Ashcroft's boots. He's finally sorted it all out, and he kicked the last 2 goals of the grand final in 2026. Brilliant.
0: Number 15, Dane Zorko.
4: Well, another great day out. 28 disposals. Yes, a number of those were kick-ins, but he uses the ball so beautifully from that source. Generated a couple of goals from kick-ins, and again, a man that's given his all to the football club now gets to celebrate.
0: Number 16, Cam Rayner.
2: Finished with 18 touches. It was a slow start for Cam Rayner. He hardly touched it early, but eventually got going. Didn't kick a goal today, but 18 touches, 4 centre bounce attendances, and he played his part.
0: Number 22, Ty Gallup.
6: Yeah, well, he grew up a stone's throw from Brisbane. He played in their academy growing up. He's a brilliant young defender. He had some big moments today. He wasn't an absolute superstar, but my word, did he play his role.
0: Number 23, Charlie Cameron.
4: He was phenomenal today. Kicked the first goal of the game and then a massive goal late to really start to swing this momentum back into the Lions' favour. He had 16 disposals and 3 goals, a man that just absolutely thrives in finals.
7: And they're singing his song.
0: Number 26, Connor McKenna.
2: 10 touches today. Refused to have a handball. All those were kicks. And why not? Because he kicked one of the goals of the game as he goes up with the Irish flag draped around him. 1 goal, 3. Missed a couple of easy ones, but set some nice ones up as well, Connor McKenna.
0: Number 27, Darcy Gardner.
6: We had a massive role to play today with that 3-pronged attack of the Fremantle Football Club. He's from Queenscliff. He's got another premiership, and he'll be a very happy man tonight, I would have thought, Darcy Gardner.
0: Number 30, Eric Hipwood.
4: Big cheer for Eric. Missed out last year with that knee injury, and since he's come back, he's just done his job. He's played his role. Some big moments today. Brought the ball to ground. Worked hard at ground level as well. And gets to celebrate and enjoy.
0: Number 32, Darcy Fawkes.
2: Played a small role today. Darcy Fawkes took a couple of nice marks in the defensive 50. And another premiership for a man that came in a few years ago for big Oscar McInerney. Wasn't expected to play, and here he is again.
0: Number 33, Zach Bailey.
6: Didn't have the biggest game that he could have had, Zach Bailey. He's absolute brilliance on a football field. He could have been the North Smith medalist last year. He played his role today. He had some big moments late. What a football player this guy is.
0: Number 35, Ryan Lester.
4: Someone that's so respected at the football club. Had some big moments, that smother, the chase down to just affect that kick from Josh Tracy late in the game. Another 1-year contract announced during the week as well. 15 disposals. Distributed the ball nicely, 6 intercepts as well.
0: Number 44, Darcy Wilmot.
2: There's a crowd favourite, Darcy Wilmot, off half-back, started on the bench today. Finished with 20 touches. 19 of those kicks at 84% out of the back end. So he was very, very nice, very handy. A lot of uncontested possessions and run and carry, Darcy Wilmot.
3: He's going to do it.
8: One, two, three, baby!
3: Sizzle. That's what you want at grand final, don't they? Get a sizzle.
2: Yeah.
3: He's consistent.
7: He's the hype guy.
6: Yeah, I'd have a short leash on him this week.
7: Oh, yeah.
0: The captains. Number five, Josh Dunkley.
6: Yeah, what a brilliant game he had. He goes unnoticed with a lot of his work because a lot of his work goes into the opposition. But he still had 21 disposals today, 12 tackles, and now he's a four-time premiership player.
3: That's rare air.
2: And to steal something from, he had so many smothers today, to steal something from Dwayne
0: Number
2: Russell
0: six,
2: was like Smothers Day.
0: Jim McCluggage.
7: Oh, nice.
6: Bring in your good gear.
4: Well, hasn't been the best year that Hugh McCluggage has had, but when he needed to turn up and play big games, he did. He was massive last week. Some big moments in that final quarter as well. And just the fact that he got his body right to be back out there for another grand final is probably a credit to him.
0: Harris Andrews.
2: It was a huge battle with Patrick Bossall. I can't figure out who won the battle at the end of the day. Paddy Boss kicked three goals and was really good, 8 score involvements, but the amount of times Harris Andrews sent it back the other way, he had 11 disposals, but his job was outstanding as always.
0: The Ron Barassi Medal is awarded to the Premiership captains as a tribute to a man who has left an extraordinary legacy on the game of Australian rules football. Please welcome Roger Dean to present the Ron Barassi Medals to captains Josh Dunkley, Hugh McLuggage and Harris Andrews.

0: just charge onto the podium. Simon Black run through himself. Now he's got 15 players, as you said, have joined him. Well, just a wonderful game of football. There'll be headlines galore tomorrow. I think the only surprise out of it, no disrespect to the Norm Smith medalists, the two man said to me, there's been five Norm Smith medalists in a losing grand final. Morris Rioli in 82, Gary Ablett Sr. in 89, Nathan Buckley in 02, Chris Judd in 05, Shea Bolt in 2026. A lot of online debate already. Some people feel the bloke that won the game for them in the last 5 minutes, Will Ashcroft, could have possibly won a third. It was, let's be honest, a bit of surprise around the MCG when that was called out.
1: It was, and that's not to say Shea Bolton didn't deserve it, he didn't play well, but I thought at the end of the game, his disposal was probably not up to what I think Will Ashcroft put in the last 5 minutes. So, well under Shea Bolton, great effort, he played a hell of a game.
2: I think you just got to go back to when the votes were submitted, because I feel like that could be the thing, because at the end of the day, with 4 minutes to go, it looked like it was a Frio premiership.
1: Yep.
2: So if that's when it went in, then that's probably what happened.
3: Three in a row for the Brisbane Lions now. We're going to head down into their rooms very shortly, and we are about to turn Robbo loose. Ooh. Ooh. You reckon Darcy Wilmot needs to be put on a chain? Robbo might go ballistic.
0: With a contraption or two down there, I would imagine.
3: Robbo and contraptions, not a good combination. 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
16: It's a grand final that we're going to talk about forever. No question about that. We will remember 2026 as one of the greatest of all time. Brisbane win this afternoon, 14-12-96 to 12-17-89. We're just looking at some images of Chris Fagan on the Harvey Norman replay. What about this for company? John Worrell, Jock McHale, Frank Hughes, Norm Smith, Lee Matthews, Alistair Clarkson, and now Chris Fagan as the only coaches in history to win three in a row, Brownie. It is the most elite of company.
17: It's an amazing effort, and as a coach, he's probably more a man manager than anything. He's like he looks after the team and gets them to where they need to be, and the emotional part of it for him is quite big. There's other guys that do the tactics and the ins and the outs, and it's just a wonderful footy club to come back from where they were, 17 points down late, and the goals they kicked. Let's go through them. They were quality goals. The first one by Charlie Cameron was an unbelievably quality goal. Then the next one was Zach Bailey. Oh. That was as good a goal as you'll see all day. And then from the back half of the ground, they needed to work their way through to Logan Morris, who took his moment.
18: Yeah, he did. He was phenomenal, especially in the last 3 minutes. But it was interesting to hear the way Chris Fagan spoke up when he was delivering the message to the MCG. And he effectively came out and said Fremantle deserved to win the game of football, but we got it done because we have a lot of heart and ticker. I reckon he was sitting there with 4 minutes to go, like the rest of Australia, thinking, we're done and dusted here. In steps Will Ashcroft and absolutely turned the game on its head. What a grand final.
17: Josh Tracy had like his moment again in the goal square, the big wind-up that got knocked down by Leicester, but you got to hand it to Leicester. He didn't give up, and that was a certain goal that became a point.
19: Izzy, you said if they won three, Fagan couldn't give it away. You've got to go for four. I reckon it's a perfect time if you think about giving it away. We came on the Friday huddle, three quarters of

0: manager role back to what he did at Hawthorn. If you're going to step away, and I would have no idea if he is, but going out on top of the mountain is a pretty good way to go.
1: No, and, he's very close with Alistair Clarkson as well. So whether something like that plays in his head, he's very close to Lee Matthews. Like, I don't want to put myself above
0: these guys. Mark Taylor make 334 and declare off.
1: But that's his personality. He doesn't feel like he needs to elevate himself above anyone else. And unbelievable, though. When he went to the Brisbane Lions Football Club, it was absolutely on its knees. And he's taken them from the bottom of the ladder to the ultimate, and now he's done it three times. Absolutely ridiculous.
0: How do Fremantle reflect on, well, not their season, they'll reflect on the last 5 minutes, K-Mac. They led by 17 points when Voss kicked that goal. They looked as good as home.
2: Yeah, and I think you've got to go back to moments in that fourth quarter where, I mean, we said it so many times, that the ball was just hemmed into their D50 and they just kept going long. They just wanted to chew the clock, and they did that for so long. And then you look at the area of the ground where they were dominant in. So at three-quarter time, 14 centre clearances to four. The next three centre bounce clearances of the game, Will Ashcroft wins. And that completely flips the game on its head. So there wasn't a whole lot more they could have done, to be completely fair. And that's exactly what Chris Fagan said in his post-match speech. And it was just a little bit of individual brilliance here and there from Brisbane Lions side that just does not know how to say die.
3: So I've got the 2026 Norm Smith voting breakdown. Shea Bolton on 10 votes.
0: And the voters?
3: Yes. Dane Zorko was on 6 votes. Will Ashcroft, 6 votes. Caleb Sarong, 4. Hayden Young, 3. And Charlie Cameron got 1. Andrew McLeod went Dane Zorko, 3. Hayden Young, 2. Shea Bolton, 1. Sean Burgoyne went Dane Zorko as well. Shea Bolton, Hayden Young. Chris Judd, our man. Shea Bolton, 3. Will Ashcroft, 2. Charlie Cameron, 1. Michael Voss, 3 to Shea Bolton, 2 to Caleb Sarong, 1 to Will Ashcroft, and Lauren Wood, 3 to Will Ashcroft, which we all thought, and 2 to Caleb Sarong, 1 to Shea Bolton.
0: Was it? You said something earlier on halftime. You said, oh, it's tight. You wouldn't want to be voting on the North Smith. You don't want to be the outlier. Well, there's no real outliers there. Yeah. That's the way they've seen the game.
1: No, I'd be interested to see, though, and Kate mentioned it, when were the votes put in?
0: Yeah. Well, we spoke to Damo. He's in the back, and he was telling me he did it back in 1957 when Damo, it was about 20 years ago, Damo, and you were able to do it after the siren at that particular stage.
2: They come and linger, though. They linger behind
0: you. How did it work?
4: How he did it twice, but the second time was the third of the dusty ones.
0: Right.
4: And I remember the instructions. You could change it even after you submitted. You could leave it to the siren if you wanted to. And the first time I did it was the first of the Brisbane Lions ones back in 2001. Even then, Howie, there was an instruction that was clear to me at that point in time, 25 years ago. You can submit anytime you want, but you have the right to change. And that was that long ago.
0: Well, surely,
4: so none of these judges will have the right to say we didn't have time or the right to change.
0: Surely they're not sending a fax through. Surely it's just a text message or something these days.
2: That's just a piece of paper and they just come and stand. And when you're ready to give it to them, you give it to them. And then if you see them then go there, you could run back, get it again and scribble out.
0: And it's not a discussion about Shea Bolton's performance, but you're looking at a grand final. What did you say the centre clearances were?
2: It was 14 to 4 at three-quarter time.
0: And there's a team 17 points down, and there's a bloke in Will Ashcroft. Even if he hadn't touched the football to that stage, Nathan, he's the one that won Brisbane the grand final.
3: And he went to work, and he had 31 touches. And even if I look at the Fremantle, and nothing against Shea Bolton, but I probably had Jackson and Sarong ahead of him.
1: That's
3: on
1: what I was going to say. It was Luke
3: the
1: Jackson
3: day.
1: Playing marbles.
2: Well, there was two players I can't believe didn't get a vote. Luke Jackson and Josh Dunkley.
0: Here's Dane Zorko, courtesy of Seven, with a Richo.
5: Frio boys probably had the better of them on the day, but we said it might not be your day. It's always going to be your moment, though. And all of them in there took them in the last quarter.
6: Yeah, like Will Ashcroft, I mean, his last quarter clearance-wise, he probably needed to lift, didn't you? And he did.
5: It was always going to be tough for him. I mean, there's a lot of expectation on his shoulders. I mean, he's such a young kid, and everyone talks about, you know, Norm Smith for the third time. It's hard to, like, not hear that. So, look, to his credit, he just hung in there, and you have to do that in grand finals. It's not over until the siren goes. We're well aware of that. We learnt that in 2023. So right now, honestly, I'm just speechless, mate.
6: The old fella, you went all right to yourself.
5: Hung in there. I actually did my hammy in the first quarter, so I was a little I was a little bit concerned, but the staff assured me I'd get through, no worries, and thankfully I did.
6: Well, phenomenal, mate. Enjoy it. You're a three-time premiership player and a Queenslander. It's a good time for you.
5: Thanks, Richo. Cheers, mate.
6: Cheers.
0: Mickey Roberts picked that up, that he might have had a hamstring. What are you seeing down there, Smithy?
1: Well, I'm just seeing the Brisbane Lions Football Club, the majority of them are in the goal square and on the half-forward flank city end. Darcy Fort's already on the other half-forward flank of the city end. He's done the whole lap. He's ready to get down into the rooms and have a beer. He's got no teammates around him.
0: Harvey Norman replay screen devastation is not a word you want to use around sport, but

0: We're looking at Justin Longmuir. You've got Tracy in the back row with Ryan, who looks to be in tears. Switkowski, who's played his last game of football. It's the great and terrible thing about this day, Jack. There's one or the other. There's nothing in between.
1: There's memories and regrets, isn't there, unfortunately, on grand final day. And for Fremantle, that one will haunt them forever.
0: So close. So in the end, Brisbane kicked the last four goals of the match to run out 7-point winners. Shea Bolton is your Norm Smith medalist. Now, there's a treat because Robbo is heading down to the rooms. And is this going to air, Tunners, or is this a podcast-style scenario? How do we hear from Robbo? It's a podcast. You hear it on Triple M Football, the gram, the socials, the works there. So final thoughts on the 2026 season. I'll give you one. Footy's flying. Oh, footy's flying. Yeah. We hear all this criticism about the AFL. It is Chris Fagan, courtesy of him.
2: We just don't give up, and we've got a little bit of momentum there at the end. We're able to make the most of it.
3: Pretty special goal from Zach Bailey to get it all started for you.
2: Yeah, he sort of had a bit of a quiet day today, Zach, and I sort of mentioned that to him late in the game. I said, can you get on and do something, mate? And he said to me afterwards, he said, I did something. Yes. And I said, you did. It was an incredible goal, so well done to him.
4: Have you had time to sort of work out what this means for you in the history of the game and for this group in the history of the game? Like, this is rare air. You're one of the greatest. Have you had time to think that?
2: I'll probably think more about the team than about myself. Kane, I'm lucky to coach this group of players. They're a fun group to coach. They play footy in an entertaining way. They're a really tight-knit group. We have a lot of fun together. So I'm just so super pleased for them. And I'm really pleased for guys like Draper and Oscar Allen, who, you know, they've come to our club and they get to play the flag in their first year. It's just, it's really exciting all round. And I suppose one day I'll work out what I did, Kano.
4: Yeah, a lot.
2: I don't know. Well, we have a lot of coaches at the club and they all do a good job. And I just sort of conduct the orchestra, to be honest.
5: Abby had Lockie in an interview post-match and mentioned their response to Warfie time out on field. Did that come from them, or talk us through their response to Warfie time?
2: Yeah, we hadn't confronted Warfie time. So yesterday at the team meeting, I played Warfie time to them and said this might happen at some stage during the game, and if it does, how are we going to treat it? And so the idea was, if it got played, then that was going to inspire us rather than Freo, and it seemed like it did. Stroke of genius, but like, I don't know.
5: Other than that, and telling Zach Bailey to go and do something, how much influence can you have in that last 4 minutes? How much of that came from the coaching box versus players on field?
2: No, it came from the players on field. I mean, basically, when you get into that position, you just got to roll the dice and take the game on and hope that a few things might go your way. And for some strange reason, they went our way today.
6: Fags, you must train those scenarios. Like, it just didn't tighten up your group at all. You kept going at them. Just unbelievable. You said you were gone last week, you're gone again this week, and they just managed to do it.
2: Yeah, we're gone at 6-6 too, it felt like, Joel, during the season, but we recovered. I think it's just a characteristic that we've worked hard to develop. We lost a lot of finals early days. Our first 3 years of playing finals, we only won one out of six. But from that, we've just learnt so many things. And you talk about those scenario situations. We do practice them a lot. And it came through today.
6: Your club's a beast, Fags. It's an absolute beast. There was once upon a time when you rocked up at the footy club, no one was going to your games. The bank was broke.
2: Yeah,
6: you actually had no money to work with. And what you've been able to do is just sensational.
2: Thanks, Joel. I haven't done it. It's been a whole lot of people, but it's... it's very rewarding to see a club that was on its knees now be what we are. People turn up to our games. I think we're back in the black and all that sort of stuff. So it's exciting.
3: Folks, you're not going anywhere, surely. You've just won your third in a row. You've played your fourth straight grand final. You're in your prime.
2: No, I'm going to have a think about it this week. I've been doing it for 10 years. It's a hard job. So I'll think about it. I'll need a few days just to clear my head and make a decision. So that's where I'm
5: at. A long walk.
0: Well, that's pretty interesting. I'll think about it. There's no, I'm signing up next year. But, he can do whatever he wants. He's the king.
7: think about it.
1: Interesting. That'll be a story in the next couple of weeks.
5: He's done a chew, man. I'll get back to you.
1: I'll come back to you on that. That will see us out for the season.
7: It's cricket season, Jackie boy.
1: It is. It is cricket season.
5: And
1: how are you?
5: Don't forget, AFLW still going as well.
1: NBL started as well. We're all busy little bodies right now. Massive thanks to all of you. Well done. It was incredible coverage. You were fantastic, Queen. Great work by you. Brownie, as always, you're a star. Izzy, we've got to kiss you goodbye, unfortunately.
7: Where's Izzy going?
1: He's not with us.
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5: Oh. What are you doing, Izzy?
7: Breakfast radio.
1: He's not with us.
7: Not allowed to announce it yet.
5: Wait, why?
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7: He's the new Cole Sandland.
5: The shock job.
7: Is he on the 10 mil? He's going to be a shock job.
8: I hope so.
5: Wow.
1: It has been an absolute pleasure to work with you over the last few years. So well done. Congratulations. Good luck for whatever's next. Chewman, you're the best in the business.
7: Well
1: done to Robert. 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
7: For the boss,
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1: We are the number one call in footy, and that is why.
8: Roy.
1: Thanks so much for being with us right across season 2026 as we say goodbye from the MCG for the season. The Brisbane Lions are three-time premiers. And don't forget this, for McDonald's and Ream Hot Water, Triple M rocks footy.
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0: final week, and Triple M's putting the big guns together. 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
0: What could go wrong? 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
1: 31% of people have been arrested for this, Sharon. 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

0: is Grand Final week, and Triple M's putting the big guns together. Anthony Maroon.
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0: What could go wrong? 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
4: Everyone Relax, this is Willosophy with Will Anderson. I'm Will Anderson from the title of the podcast, and today's guest is Hannah Gadsby. If you would like to check out Hannah's new special, Woof, there is an audio version, an album version, which I loved, and there is a 20-ish minute film that Hannah has made that we talk about a lot in this episode because I had recently seen it and loved it. I have been a huge fan of Hannah's for a very long time, but obviously they have become a global superstar, a comedy icon in the meantime. There's been a few times over the last few years that we've tried to have this conversation pre-Nanette. In fact, it was about to happen and then Nanette blew up, I think, and that was the first time it was postponed or delayed. There has been several other tries over the years as we've tried to find ourselves in the same place to have this chat, but I'm so grateful that when it did happen, it happened now because Hannah is in such an incredibly interesting part of their career. You know, new work, new artistic, provocative, interesting work. Anyway, we talk so much about this new direction and what is going on for Hannah in this episode, and I hope you really enjoy it. Comedy.com.au is the place to find Hannah's tour dates. It's also where you can find my tour dates. If you enjoyed this episode, the best way to support this podcast is go to Patreon. There is a link in the show notes. It supports all the episodes here, not just Willosophy, but also TOEFOP and Two's Guys, One Cup and all the other shows that we put here in the Everyone Relax feed. Or maybe you can just share an individual episode with somebody. Maybe there's a huge Hannah Gadsby fan in your life who you think might enjoy this episode but wouldn't necessarily listen to the podcast. Well, there you go. Just share the individual episode and let them have a listen to that. Okay, I'm not going to talk for any longer. Maybe you're new to the podcast because you've just tuned in for Hannah. Hello, welcome. This is Willosophy. This is part of a series of 18 Willosophy episodes that I recorded in January of 2026, catching comedians at a similar point in their year. And I've found it super fascinating. Maybe you can go back and have a listen to some of the other episodes in this series if you like this episode. Anyway, in the meantime, I'm going to shut up and let you listen to Hannah Gadsby. Hey everyone, relax. This is Willosophy with Will Anderson. I'm Will Anderson from the title of the podcast, and this is how my show begins. I ask my guest who seems to have just observed that they're in a room where the name of the podcast is broadcast onto the walls, but they're being very polite because they haven't been introduced yet. This is how the show starts. I ask my guest who they are. So who are you?
5: that's the question, isn't it?
4: Yes.
5: Who am I? I guess I'm Hannah Gadsby.
4: Yes.
5: Yeah, I guess. It's a good guess. Solid. I have backup paperwork and all.
4: I think a lot of the time when I ask people who they are, they often, obviously,

0: It makes sense. You lead with your name, right? It seems to be the thing that most defines us in a way. And yet, for someone like you, you know, your name was your name and only your name for so long. And then you decided to share it with the public, you know, in the same way we all do if we enter into something that's publicly facing and we put our name on the front of our shops, then it's out with the public. But then your name, just out of the blue, becomes a thing that becomes almost not your name anymore. It becomes a symbol for something or a shorthand for something or something that is beyond your name. I wasn't going to start here. It just has occurred to me that it has. Sorry.
1: No, it's great.
0: Is that okay? Is that in the right place for us to start?
1: Yeah, I love it. I'm interested.
0: I mean, it's something that you've kind of discussed a little bit in your post in a network anyway, is that, you know, the for good and for ill of something being so big and momentous and et cetera, and how the various ramifications something like that has.
1: I have toyed with changing my name, but with the apocalypse upon us, I don't want to not know my name, you know, like, because there's going to be emergencies.
0: Yes.
1: Attacks, right. You know, like I'll be in physical danger and someone will use my name that I've asked to be changed to, and that's I won't instinctively
0: know.
1: Because I've had a good 48 years.
0: Why won't that person respond to whoever that person is?
1: It's going to take me too long to get used to hearing another name and responding to it in immediate. It'll take two or three grabs, and I'm like, oh, yes.
0: What if you just take the name that you already have but spell it back to front?
1: Hey,
0: that's a fun little wordplay joke.
1: Great little palindrome joke. Yeah, I love it. Oh, it's one of my first ever jokes was about the palindrome of my name. And it was one I'd done at school because people would tell you, like, oh, you know, you can go the same way forward, you make it. And so I sort of made this like, my whole family has that, which is like mum, dad, man, pop.
0: Amen.
1: And my brother, Kayak. And that's a good joke, isn't it? I could have quit then. Should have quit then.
0: And also the second time kayaks have come up this week, which is a rare word if you're playing the Willosophy Bingo card.
1: Okay, there you go. Were you talking about the old solo ads?
0: No, Celia Pakwala's entire show this year is around a gift that she received from her partner, which was a kayak.
1: Oh, my gosh.
0: And hilarity ensues.
1: I bet. As only Celia's life can. That's excellent. Mine's just a But I did have people say, it's interesting you chose kayak and not canoe. And that's always stayed with me. It's like I do have a neurodiverse audience.
0: Okay, so wordplay, and I was listening to your album Wolf, which is an audio release, which I love so much.
1: Isn't it nice?
0: Oh, Hannah, I love it so much. I grew up listening to audio versions of albums. They were the only ones that existed really when I was growing up. The rare, you know, taped, you know, comedy special would be Robin Williams' A Night at the Met or Eddie Murphy's material that I believe would still hold up as well today as it did back then. And then there was the one that was really pivotal to me was a Whoopi Goldberg show called Fontaine, Why Am I Straight, which was this like kind of Broadway or off-Broadway show that had been filmed, which I absolutely loved. It was Whoopi doing a series of characters, but it was incredible stand-up-y social commentary stuff that was really – but most of what I listened to was – audio recordings and your imagination filled in what was happening or what was there in the room or didn't.
1: Yeah, like, I feel like you just key into the cadence, which I think is a really important part of comedy and stuff, whereas I think, you know, sometimes you can get distracted by the visuals.
0: Okay, so there's two extremes that we're going to talk about in relation to Wolf, I think.
1: Okay.
0: So let's start with the really pared back version of it first, which is that you have released a recording of – so – not on Netflix. This is not – so this is the thing that people know about Hannah Gadsby is that when you do a big tour and a special and then it'll eventually end up as a Netflix special and you are the – it's the reverse of the pube that ruins the kebab. You're the you're the toy in the otherwise unsatisfying, useless cereal that they are.
1: Oh, yeah, right. You know, wonder you where you're going.
0: Normally the reason to keep our subscription.
1: Yes.
0: You know, like, yeah, amongst –
1: Okay. Okay, cool.
0: And yet suddenly that isn't where this is appearing. It's not even appearing as a taped special with your – sorry, I may not have turned off my phone, and that is incredibly rude of me to do.
1: It's okay.
0: So it is appearing as an audio version like an old school recorded album, and not recorded because of that, I think also as well, but not in like a huge stadium. It doesn't have that sense of dislocation from being actually in the audience yourself or being connected to the comedy.
1: Yeah, I think the bigger the room, the less likely someone who's not in the room is to feel like they're sort of in it. You know, there's a certain level of remove. So we recorded in a really small, not the scale of things, but it was less than 400 people, which is...
0: Why that size? Because there would have been other shows on that tour that you did in much bigger theatres. So why did you choose to do the recordings in one that wasn't that size?
1: Because it's just the laughs take less time to get back to you. It sounds counterintuitive, but the laughs stop sooner. Uh-huh. And that's really important when you're not in the room, you're just not that interested in other people's laughing. A little bit, but it's like, I mean, Ellen's latest special is a really good example of that, where they left in all the laughs and it wasn't great to consume for that, because it's sort of like it's makes people feel further and further removed, I think. So it's sort of like I've cut a lot of the laughs out.
0: Yes, but an intentional decision, because I mean, that Ellen thing, for example, also it had that real sense of being super juiced, right? Her audience who were there for that particular special were there to say, we still love you and we are here for you and we support you. And so in the room, there was all that. And I'm pretty sure it was probably legitimate and real and felt by everybody who was there. But it was very hard for that to then translate to somebody who was listening to it or watching it at home in their living room or on their computer or whatever.
1: Yeah, I think it's just we're living in a really interesting world when which of these comes first, you know? Are we thinking about the audience who aren't in the room, or are we thinking about the audience who are in the room? And I wanted to get the best of both worlds. Like, I think a really intimate audience is fun to be in. That means a lot more people miss out. But it means that then when it comes to the broadly accessible version of it, then a lot more people can, you know, sort of feel more like they are experiencing something of the room. Like, I think comedy goes to big rooms to die. Not rooms, stadiums and stuff. Like, it's just, I just think we need more song and dance the more people we have.
0: Yeah, yeah, well, because complexity, right? We have this... like, it's a wrestle with complexity, because there is a first step, which is it's lovely just to be performing for the people who've bothered to come out of their houses and gather in a room, a thing that we have more and more incentive not to do.
1: Yeah, I've never done it for other people. Like, oh, please, yuck.
0: In fact, the only reason you're doing it is you have to.
1: I've got to do something.
0: But the people have made that choice to come together, a group of strangers to enjoy something together, an actually really intimate thing that they're going to enjoy together. And it's cool, right? Like that idea of like serving them. But as you said, accessibility, like filming something, broadcasting something, publishing something, it means that audiences who don't have the privilege or the luxury or just the availability of geography or whatever it might be to access your material. Mm. But in doing that, you are obviously serving two masters, or at least there is a discrepancy between how well you serve one versus how well that serves the other.
1: Yeah, and I guess the reality of my audience is that more people consume what I do not in the live environment now. So that's, you know...
0: How is that? Because when it has to be forged in the live environment, that's where the thing that eventually people see or hear or, you know...
1: That's the space I'm really interested in, and I think that's the space where the most interesting things are going to start to happen, is that intersection of live and screen. And it's not in the grander scale of things, you know, it's not in the biggest possible venue and the biggest possible audience and theatre in the round, and like it's too shiny. It's just like I think there's this translation that needs to happen between what we've done our whole lives, which is stage first and foremost, and then there are the younger generation who are finding their audiences online before they get to the stage. And so we're sitting in this really pretty spot where, and I know it's an ugly world, but I've just called it a pretty spot, because we've got people of our ilk who are trying to think about the screen and translating to an online audience, but have a wealth of live experience to draw from. And then you've got the Youngins, who are just doing some really interesting, incredible stuff online, struggling to find an audience that'll translate onto stage. And I just feel like it's the more interesting space to see where, you know, how you can sort of mix the two without letting the bigger names and the bigger ideas and the more money dominate the visual language that we develop.
0: So that brings us like to
1: it just sound like such a wanker then, but
0: nah, that's good. This is absolutely the place for this.
1: Cool.
0: I mean,
1: it's
0: I
1: an owl.
0: Exactly,
1: they're
0: right?
1: Smart.
0: Come on. That's that's some sort of signal for the sorts of conversations that I'm trying to have here, isn't it?
1: Yeah.
0: We've got a cartoon owl.
1: Yeah. Is it a cartoon?
0: Yeah.
1: Well, it's not real.
0: It's not a real owl.
1: It's not a real owl.
0: No.
1: Did you know an owl turned up at my wedding?
0: Uninvited.
1: Of course you didn't know
0: really?
1: That. But yeah.
0: Uninvited.
1: Yeah, uninvited. Just rocked up.
0: Taking photos for the paparazzi.
1: Yeah.
0: Sold them to the Daily Mail. Just really? Are you serious?
1: Yeah, just popped up at the end of the night. Just sat there with the dregs of the party. It was really good.
0: Interesting. Do you?
1: Then I looked it up and apparently it's a pretty bad omen.
0: Okay.
1: So we don't believe that.
0: The lesson in that is don't look things up.
1: Mm-mm.
0: Enjoy your naivety sometimes, mm-hmm. right?
1: Ignorance is bliss, I've heard
0: it
1: said.
0: Live in that little moment. Okay, all right. So on Sunday of this previous week in which we are speaking the early weeks of January. It's mm-hmm. been an interesting time because I've been bulk recording a series of conversations. Mm. 4 months of conversations have happened in the last 8 days.
1: Hey, how you doing?
0: Great.
1: Yeah?
0: Well, I don't know.
1: Can you differentiate from H?
0: Okay. Oh, absolutely. Okay. This has been one of the most fascinating lessons of it is that I'm meeting all these people. Many of them, as you would know, are in the cycle of mid-January means I'm about to embark on a new tour in the Australian festivals. And mm-hmm. so you're almost at your most hopeful and terrified mm-hmm. and et cetera, all at the same time. You know, so it's a great time to talk to people, to get a little snapshot, mm-hmm. but also to talk to people back to back and hear everybody meeting at the same point, but with such different perspectives to bring to the table has been magnificent.
1: Okay.
0: But last night when I went home, for some reason that I will never be able to explain, while I was tired, I ended up baking biscuits when I already had biscuits in the cupboard, Hannah.
1: Classic.
0: So I'm not sure that I've entirely come out on top of the week, but like mostly.
1: I mean, in the scheme of the bad habits, baking late night biscuits is not high.
0: It might have come after indulging in one of the other bad habits, though, that the idea of me needing to eat a warm biscuit had occurred to me.
1: Yeah, but it sounds good. Eating a warm biscuit, that crosses, you know, cultural boundaries.
0: Well, on Sunday, here's what I did. So, well, this week, what I did on the way walking into these interviews is I listened to the album Woof, and it's fantastic. And I loved it so much. And I loved how intimate the quiet moments could be in the way that I was absorbing it. And the wordplay is magnificent. You know, I got more time to appreciate, I think, just the intricacies of how dense your wordplay can be in a sentence when it doesn't feel dense as you're presenting it within the context of the overall story. But in that format, it was very easy to be able to go, oh, look at that. There's like three things going on in that sentence.
1: Thank
0: and
1: you.
0: Some of it, like you've just sort of thrown away as a noise or what. Like there's a lot of noises as punchlines in a way
1: Thank
0: that
1: you.
0: Is very lovely and earned, not gratuitous, icing on the cake.
1: Thank you. Thank you. Sometimes I just almost just back out of my own material is what's happening there.
0: But it's good. It works very well like that. And I hesitate to say relaxing, but what it feels is very comfortable because particularly at the top of the show, it starts with like, what it could essentially just be 20 minutes of your version of like club comedy,
1: pretty
0: essentially,
1: much.
0: Right? Observational comedy.
1: That is exactly what it is.
0: Yes. And tight too.
1: Thank you.
0: You know, like punchline, punchline, punchline, but delivered at a pace that doesn't have urgency about it. It's the material that has the urgency, not the pace of the delivery of it. You know, the ideas come at you fast or the density of the jokes or the punchlines, but not the pace of you. It's not
1: like the pace of me cannot be sped up.
0: Well, but it turns out it can. Because I listened to this show in that form, and it's funny for me because I think I saw that show in one of its was Woof like very early forms in Melbourne. Is that?
1: Yes. Very early.
0: So I must have seen a very early version because I didn't remember a lot of what was in the version that I listened to.
1: No, I was trying to sort myself out on tour.
0: Yeah, there was, yeah, there was, I was like, yeah, I have seen this, but not this.
1: I'm a tinkerer.
0: Yeah, good.
1: Yeah.
0: I love that.
1: Yeah.
0: So, but on Sunday, the complete opposite of that happened, which is that we went to the Comedy Republic and you firstly did an introduction slash, like, you know, instead of stand-up really was what it was, that in some ways contextualized where you were at and why you were doing what it was that you were doing. And we watched something that you had made to go with the first 20 minutes of this. So this is where I stop talking. Hopefully I've set enough of the table here. And I want to, like, where do we start with talking about what we're going to talk about next?
1: Well, I mean, so Wolf began as a tour, you know, and I had a panic attack just before the opening night. And from then, the show I had dissolved and I kept rewriting it and every show was different and it was just I was like having a slow motion mental breakdown. And I knew it was happening because it's like, I'm in no shape to go on tour, but there's no undoing it. You know, the show must go on is not just a glib phrase in the meat market. So don't like being away from home. That is where I have my least amount of mental health stability. So I'm like, when you're unstable in the public eye, putting out work into the public, so much can go wrong and you can do a lot of damage, not just, you know, just scattergun. Who knows what you could do? Because you know, it's not your best self and you're reactive and you're distressed and you're moving through time and space and the world's falling apart and, you know, that's where I was. So I made a very conscious decision. I said, you know what? What I'm going to do in this state is I'm going to self-sabotage. Victimless crime. I threw out a few barbed words, you know, in the general direction of Netflix, because that again, is a victimless crime. I can't do anything.
0: Nah.
1: They're huge. Yeah. Like, they can kill, you know, well, I mean, they could, I suppose. I mean, they know people, but I don't think they would. But they... I don't know how they work. But
0: I mean, Kill Tony's doing well. Maybe they're going to do Kill Hannah, which is like an open mic competition in which...
1: Less meta.
0: Let's not give them ideas.
1: Well, the problem with Kill Tony, it didn't work. It's I just feel like I can't hurt Netflix.
0: Yeah.
1: And they're not people.
0: Too
1: you know?
0: Big to fail.
1: It's not a people.
0: Yes.
1: It's an algorithm. Like, that's what they're banking on. So I just feel like it's, you know, if I tank my own career, like focus my, you know, existential and anxiety crisis onto these things, then I'll have a creative outlet, you know. And that's what I've done. And so this became a project. It's like, well, let's take the algorithm and do the opposite. So, like, you know, the algorithm, what makes a good special is it's on Netflix. I'm like, well, maybe I don't need to go on Netflix. That'll help. And then, but, you know, they have the right of first refusal for my next special.
0: Yeah.
1: So.
0: Got to give them something they refuse.
1: Yeah. So how about I don't film it? So they can't refuse it. Like, I don't even give them, they don't even have a look in.
0: Yeah.
1: So it's not really even like I'm taking this special somewhere else. It doesn't exist.
0: No, there isn't one to take.
1: Yeah. So I'm like, I'm really taking the self-sabotaging seriously. Yeah. And then, you know, and in that became, you know, an avenue to recovery. Like, I'm at the end of it going, I'm in much better mental health situation. My career's not great, but that is also a success if you think about my goals. So it doesn't exist. It's audio only. Yeah. But also, like, it's not like I want to fail. It's like I take what the algorithm thinks I should do and then I do something else, which I think could succeed.
0: Yes.
1: But it's not. It's a crap shot as to whether it will. Like,
0: you
1: I'm not-
0: have, like, at that point when something is predominant, you have the option to sign up to the thing that everybody else is doing now, or you have the opportunity to say, everybody else is doing this thing now, I'm going to go in an opposite direction and see if anyone's...
1: Yeah, I'm a salmon at heart.
0: Yeah.
1: But you look at the world and you're like, going in the flow doesn't feel like the right move.
0: No, so the flow's not going.
1: Flow's not great.
0: I don't want to go where the flow's going.
1: What am I
0: going
1: to do? End up at Madison Square Garden, Saudi Arabia? Doesn't seem great. Mm-hmm. So I like driving and not dying. So the you know, there's a world in which there's a chance it could succeed. I'm not trying to create something that is intolerable, but it's just going against what's what's sort of become a groove?
0: Oh, well, firstly, I would say, and again, this is not a criticism or in any way, this is an observation, that like my favorite show of yours of all time, I love Douglas. That's the one that for me just tickled me so much. Like, you know, saw it live a couple of times, and have watched it like on screen as well. But the on-screen, having known how much, like, in the room, like, I loved it. Like, you just know. It never feels like it feels like in the room.
1: It can't translate.
0: But I really did feel like, listening to this, I felt in the room. I felt like I'm at this show.
1: Yeah.
0: As opposed to the idea of I'm watching a show that other people saw, it felt much more like I was there in the room enjoying the show.
1: Yeah, it's a chance at intimacy, and it's also
0: so I felt like I got more out of it. Is what I'm saying. I already can see some of the positive benefit of the way that you have done this versus any negative that it is taking away.
1: Yeah, I think I think there's an audience for it.
0: Yes,
1: and I think we're all visually fatigued anyway. And then part of me also that sort of thinks someone who hates me might stumble upon the material, and because I'm not in it, they might know, and I would have tricked them, and that feels delightful.
0: It's like who is this?
1: My rewrite of The Crying Game.
0: So tell me this then. So this brings us to Sunday, right? Again.
1: Yes. Oh yeah,
0: you can. The first 20. That's fine. It's my job to occasionally come back to this, but I feel like
1: the Mr. Squiggle dynamic.
0: Yeah, this is good.
1: Yeah.
0: And at the end, it will be upside down and it will all reveal itself. It is fine. So the first 20 minutes works so well as an audio, not you're not in it at all. I'm not watching it on a screen. I'm listening to it. And yet, I have also seen a completely different version of that first 20 minutes of the show. In fact, there are three versions of that 20 minutes of the show that exist, which is the one that people saw live, which is the you standing up the front of the room telling your jokes. So there's a whole bunch of people, years of people around the world who have seen that version of the show. Mm-hmm. There is now a version of the show that has had the physical you removed from it and people can listen to. And then there is the first 20 minutes of the show that has had something you appear, but I don't want to be the person who gives it all away.
1: No.
0: You tell me what you want to tell me about this.
1: I decided, because whenever the special comes out on a Netflix situation, and it's in everyone's best interest to promote it. So you get on that little machine of PR, and that necessarily means a good chunk of change. So I decided, like, you've got to promote. You just got to let people know you're doing stuff. But it's my least favorite part of it. So I decided, what if you turn your PR into art? Like, the actual. So this needs.
0: Are you calling it PR art?
1: PR art. I will now. PR art. So I made like a little animation to go with it, with a sock puppet I made out of a sock. Thank you. It's pretty average. Like it's. I'm not pretending to be a professional puppeteer. It is amateur in it. Like the whole approach is amateur. I just figure everyone starting to not know what's real and what's fake. And I wanted to make something where you're just like, this is definitely fake. This is definitely not Hannah. So it's a sock. It is my hand in the sock, but I've made it's a fever dream. I found it, as we've been developing it, impossible to explain what it is. Every time I've shown someone a little snippet of it as we've been building it up, I'd introduce them like, it's like a sock puppet fever dream. And then I'd show them like a Cabbage Patch doll clip. And then like, they'd watch it and go, that's not what I was expecting. So two things are happening there. Either I'm terrible at explaining what I'm doing, which is conceivable, or I've created something that is inexplicable. But anyway, I'd really like to know how, because I like.
0: Here's what I would say is in your whatever minutes beforehand, 30 minutes, I'm going to say, but I don't actually know how long it was. But let's just say 30 minutes of stand up that you did beforehand and contextualization of where you were at, why you were doing it, and what it was.
1: Mm-hmm.
0: You were unusually, for at least for my experience of you, you were very much doubt, like, I mean, there was a beautiful moment in the show where somebody was asking about your comments around being self-deprecating in comedy and your huge regrets around that. But you're being very self-deprecating in terms of what people might be able to see or your capacity to explain to people. Did you genuinely fear, because of course, when you do take a big artistic risk, there comes with that. It probably isn't a big risk if there isn't some sort of fear. But how much of that preamble was you juicing the room to just kind of get them in a mood that they were going to see something weird? And how much of that was just you, Hannah, worried or nervous or like apprehensive about 100% that one?
1: Yeah. Like, yes. I don't know how to juice a room. I've been actively trying to de-juice my rooms.
0: Well, that's my suspicion too. But all I would say is, having watched what you presented, you have no reason to fear that it is not like fabulous. It is so good.
1: Well, I mean, I love, like, I've created something I really love.
0: I loved it too.
1: Like, thank you. I'm so pleased.
0: Myself and the person I was with were both have talked about it so many times since and like have, I loved it. Like, I love that you did it. Right. I love that. That alone, I was already on board, right?
1: Excellent.
0: Yes. Yep. The idea that you should, with the status and power and position to be able to forge a new path or go in a different direction or, you know, just, you know what? Be an artist. Well, just do something because you think it's worth doing as an artistic expression. Because the truth of it is that I've known you for a very long time, and I know that's why you wrote Nanette. It was like, this is what I want to make right now that I need to make. You didn't make it thinking, you know what, I'll capture this movement around blah, blah, blah.
1: There's nothing about that show that I
0: is calculated or you thought was going to be a huge commercial success that would make you an international brand.
1: Yeah, sure.
0: No. And if you did, then... You know, then it wouldn't have worked. You could absolutely argue, I would have thought. But with this felt like that to me. It just felt like you just going, I'm going to make something that I think is going to be really interesting. And to me, the bit that I want to say, because it makes complete sense. It might not make sense as individual bits. Mm. I think it will when people see it in a form where they look at in little bits. So when you present it like on social media, et cetera,
1: in
0: an environment in which people are seeing other things that are in that, it'll fit nicely in there. I can understand if you showed a little bit of it to somebody out of the context of that they might go, I don't get this. Mm. But as 20 minutes by itself, all it made me crave was for that your hour 20 show should be four 20-minute episodes of a series where, because your voice and the way your stand-up works, it works so well as a narration style, and then on the screen to see each of those prompts or bits and pieces be used as the starting point for imagination to run wild, always serving what it was you were doing, but in such a satisfying way. I loved listening to the audio of it because of all the gaps. And yet I loved also watching this version where it was like looking at a colouring book before anyone started colouring in it. It was all just the outlines and just going, this is beautiful and peaceful and I love this. And then somebody got all their, you know, crayons and textures out and just...
1: And went over the lines.
0: Yeah, but great. But it was. It worked so well. I think because the thing that it was based on is so spare as well the other way, you know, like you weren't...
1: Well, there is a part of my thinking in this is I wanted to... sort of accommodate a spectrum of attention spans. The original plan was to create four 20-minute versions, but that's more money than I have.
0: You can see when you see you need this first 20-minute one to go real well.
1: Yeah, yeah. And as such, it hasn't. Like, it's ticking along nice enough, but we're not.
0: Yeah, but once they get the velocity bump,
1: it's a real bump. But it is, like, I'm not playing the game, but I am playing a game.
0: Yes.
1: And, you know, it would be, I think I'll be doing more of this, whether it's finishing off the whole, you know, we certainly mapped it, but, you know, whether or not that comes to pass is another thing.
0: But it also shows you what you can do, well, even if, you know.
1: Yeah, I think it's a good way for me to work because I do refine my words to an inch of their lives, and really, you know, there is a lot of craft in that, and that's what I do and I enjoy. But there's also, it's sort of the visual part of this, I think, is a part of me that I don't know that people truly appreciate, is that my mind is a cluster, you know, and I'm making meaning out of a lot of stuff, and I had a lot of fun doing it.
0: I think it works as a piece. I mean, it makes a lot of sense that you obviously grew up with such an appreciation for art and how art might be viewed, which is not just what is being said at the time, but it might be, you know, the way it is presented might be a statement about what it is that you are trying to do, or the material itself, or whatever else it might be. And the idea that you do take, that your main thing that you are known for is collecting all this thing, like, you know, whether it be a trauma-like thing that Nanette is, but whether it be a comment on society or the world, or a, like, perspective on a particular topic that is in the zeitgeist, you collect all this noise.
1: Like a little bowerbird.
0: Yeah, and then, noise. And then just refine it into what your thought is, or what your perspective, or what your view of it might be, to then, in a way that has the appearance of not being controlled, but not feels like it is not controlled to the audience. That's what I say when I say it means it made sense.
1: Mm.
0: Even though it, yes, absolutely, there is the visual presentation of a fever dream, the actual 20 minutes of it all makes sense together. The story you're telling, the way that it colors in the narrative that is in that first 20 material, that works. It reads.
1: Yeah, it's internal logic. I thrive on internal logic. I'm always trying to find internal logic. But what's also nice about this that doesn't work in a normal special, you know, three camera, whatever setup, cut, is that it really expands the potential to play with the rhythm and the syntax and the layers. Of not just meaning, but also rhythm, you know, like I think stand-up has, you know, like I've said it before, it's cadence. That's what, you know, it's not just what you say, it's how you say it. And I think adding this kind of, you know, animation to it is, you know, it means I keep tinkering in post, you know, whereas you do a special, it's dead. Whereas this, it's almost like I kept it alive because you just keep tinkering.
0: You can also highlight different parts of it. And it's funny for me because people will experience it in different ways, but because I saw the visual presentation of those first 20 minutes before I listened to the audio of the first 20 minutes, it was hard for me to disconnect the two for the first 20 because I would be reminded of visual images that I'd seen in the first 20. And then when it got to the, you know, 22 minute mark or whatever, that suddenly my brain, like, almost, well, I didn't have that to fill in again now.
1: Well, there were, you know, I don't know, but, you know, there were bits that echoes, I've begun calling them later on in the show. So, you know, maybe when I mention potatoes later, you've definitely got an image of a potato.
0: The image of the potato.
1: Yeah.
0: That, you know, that is true, right? Mm. Like, but there are some of those that are so striking.
1: Mm. So, you know, the whales reoccur and things like that. So it's sort of, you know, it's if people watch the video first, then the album, then there's going to be that feeling. But I don't know who gets the better journey. Someone who listens to the album first and then invests in the visual, or the other way around. But it's a crapshot as to which you do. But some people will only like the audio, and some people will only like the video. But that's kind of fun.
0: This might be an awful
1: can't wait.
0: Analogy. How are you with cricket? Are you a cricket person or not a cricket person? Because I know I've heard some opinions on golf, and I'm fine, and I agree wholeheartedly.
1: But I still play golf. I'm quite a good golfer. Look, cricket is a weird one because it is boring, but I also feel like that's kind of what I like right now.
0: Yeah. So you there's two versions of cricket. Well, there's lots of versions of cricket. Three,
1: mine's
0: really.
1: My favourite is the radio where they just tap the table. with a pencil for the ball sound.
0: Well, I appreciate that you have genuinely kind of brought me to where I want to be with this, which is there is a joy in the radio broadcast of Test match cricket, which allows the space between balls for nothing to, like, to sometimes for nothing to happen. And listening to, particularly in the back half of, you know, of Woof, there's some time that you will take to walk through an idea or a perspective or whatever that isn't punchline heavy in the way that, say, the top 20 is. Mm. You know, you've earned it by the time you get to it, but it is a different pacing and style.
1: Definitely the fourth day.
0: But that
1: of an inevitable draw.
0: Yeah. That first 20 minutes is like, well, the first 20 minutes in the show, the pitch is a bit lively and maybe it's a one-dayer. The first 20 minutes with the visual presentation
1: BBL.
0: Is BBL.
1: Yeah.
0: We've got flashing lights. We've got fireworks. Yeah. It's getting the kids in.
1: Yeah, maybe I should get John Howe to be my manager. It's his dream job. my spouse lady, who is American,
0: yes.
1: really struggles with cricket.
0: With cricket, yes.
1: Yeah, and it's...
0: Did she enjoy baseball in America? Was she a baseball person? Well, yeah. I mean, if you can't grow up with baseball and enjoy that, then cricket's going to be a...
1: Yeah, but what I do love about both of these sports is how hard they're trying to appeal to a diminishing attention span.
0: Oh, yeah. Mm-hmm.
1: With varying degrees of success.
0: But again, like, I mean, the cricket thing, I'm not going to get too bogged down in cricket, but it is that thing of there is room and passion for both. And sometimes one creates more of a, like, demand for the other.
1: Well, I think Test cricket on the radio is less about a sport and it's coming into, like, the shipping news. Do you know? It's just... something to maybe fall asleep to, which, you know, is nice.
0: Okay, so who did you collaborate with? So you've spoken about your spouse lady, that's
1: no,
0: what
1: that's
0: I said.
1: Right.
0: No, yeah. Your spouse lady. One of the collaborators on this project, but there were other collaborators as well.
1: Jenno brings in time management, actual skills, and wrangling a project. She's an incredible producer. And this was a no tall order. It was a tall order.
0: Tall order.
1: I don't know what's good anymore. Short, tall.
0: I
1: don't know.
0: It's anyway, a good point, actually.
1: Complicated. and we worked with Alec Morton.
0: Yes.
1: Who is he edited Nanette, amongst other things. He also did Queer Australia and the John Clark documentary that's just come out.
0: Yes. We spoke to Lauren Clark on this podcast
1: about that.
0: Can I ask, because one of the things that you mentioned the other day when we were talking was the lack of editing in the last part of Nanette. Can you just reflect on that for a second?
1: Yeah, so it was a conscious decision. It wasn't that we ran out of editing budget. Because when you're editing a stand-up special, you know, the idea is to – the editing brings a dynamism that you know, you don't – in the room, you're in the same spot. You're not moving around the room trying to get different angles. The dynamics comes from being in a room full of people. That's lacking, of course, on the screen. So what you do is you change camera angles that gets the sort of idea of, you know, live and exciting. Otherwise, it's just archival footage. but that's the archival footage is what we've gone with for the last 20 minutes, 10, 15 minutes. I don't know. I've never seen it. I don't know how long, but basically the last bit, the really intense bit, we don't give people the opportunity to look away. And there's a very, very, very locked off, straight on of me going through things. And it's very intense. And it did the trick.
0: Whose suggestion was that, by the way? Was that your suggestion or was that an editing or somebody else? Do you remember? Like, who?
1: It was a conversation
0: was that something you were involved with? Like you were like, this is how I'd like it to look. This is how I'd like it to feel. Like, was that... Because, like, different artists are engaged in those sort of conversations on different levels. Like, what sort of engagement do you have
1: that? We had to make it... translate and transcend the screen because it was an incredibly intense experience in the room.
0: Yeah.
1: The bigger the room, the less intense. So I did that show in some small rooms and oofed. I feel so bad for those people. But the quality of the silence we needed to make sure that we got. And then that last 10 minutes is like, you know, like because I wasn't getting rid of the tension, as I so famously talk about there, is like then, you know, just like Russian Ark, it's like and there's no edit point, you know, there's no, you can't look away. Although Russian Ark I fell asleep in, this is kind of the opposite. But
0: well, I mean, you can't stop people from falling asleep. Like editing won't stop people from falling asleep.
1: I can't even stop myself from falling asleep. So that was very much just, I remember just being a conversation. I'm not heavily involved in the edit because I hate looking at myself. Like I think I might be a better comedian had I been able to witness myself better. So I would have been able to, you know, look at my performance more, but I'm like, just have to guess.
0: I mean, also to what end? I mean, it seems to have worked out fine.
1: I feel fine. But as a tinkerer at heart,
0: yes, of course.
1: I feel like there's a whole...
0: But you'd have nothing to tinker it with. Now you could tinker... Well, I mean, there might be. That's what I always think. I record everything in the hope that one day I'll be the person who could listen to it.
1: No, you're just creating... like landfill of sound. That's what I've done.
0: Cloud fill. It's all in the cloud. Clouds full of my old shows that I'm never going to listen to.
1: you know, every version of the show. Anyway, so that was part of that conversation. I don't, you know, Kev. He was in on that conversation. Alec was definitely part of that.
0: Yeah, okay. So Alec worked on a whole bunch of great projects, but a very different editing task to be editing what, because this is fast moving, lots of arresting visual images, like unrelenting, really. There is modulation to it it is based on.
1: Well, it's based on a really tight club set. So there's that rhythm and flow that makes a successful 20 minutes on stage live. I don't know about on screen. That's a dark art. But I wanted to put like a really, really good, well-structured, tight 20 minutes. Like that's where I learned how to do this. Yes. It's not doing the hours first. Like it was 5 minutes, then it was 20 minutes. If you could do a really good 20 minutes, you could earn a living. You know, that's a living wage is your good 20. So that was my thesis behind that. You know, it's a skill. It's a skill I got. I can write an hour. It's always over an hour now. Mm-hmm. People leave the house. You've got to do more than an hour.
0: Yeah.
1: When they don't leave the house, don't do an hour. Do less. they haven't left the house. They don't have the attention span to leave the house. So I don't know where I was going with that.
0: Okay, so we're talking about collaborating on this 20-minute project. You put together a 20-minute set of stand-up comedy.
1: So that's a good underlay. Yes. So then we're taking the cues from not just the words but also the rhythm of the words and, you know, bringing in layers of punchline. So there's a punchline and like, but if we add this image, that's a double punchline or we're subverting it. And we're, you know, and then because I love a callback, they become even richer in a visual areas, like, and I've got callbacks to my old shows, you know, like it's, you know, for you know, there's, I've taken Taylor Swift Art of the Easter Egg to, you know, to my own field of creativity.
0: Why did it feel so transgressive to me? Like Taylor Swift is like, it's one of those people, there was it still, because there's some Taylor Swift material in this, material that is absolutely fully reasoned and reasonable.
1: Thank you.
0: But entering into a market where you realize that like some of the audience, like Taylor Swift fans, like don't operate on the parameters of things being, you know, reasonable. Was there ever any pushback or backlash to your Taylor Swift stuff, or was it caged, was it presented in a way that everyone understood what you were doing?
1: I mean, I think...
0: And the joke was that there was no real danger that, Swifties were going to cancel you.
1: They're not. There's so much more.
0: It's
1: to
0: always
1: worry
0: hard
1: about.
0: To tell, though. In that's one of those areas, like, it's like making a joke about BTS or something, where you're like, you know, like, all the context of how you present that joke And you can understand that it is a joke. You just don't know whether it still is not taken as one.
1: Well, it's a decontextualization. Yeah. I've had a few murmurs from people over the years from my audience, but it's been so small. I understand the Venn diagram of my audience and Taylor Swift's audience. Yeah. Like, there are people who are both, but they're the people who
0: You would argue you both are, but she is definitely big enough that almost any Venn diagram is also going to include some Taylor Swift fans.
1: It's this dearth of mainstream material that you can talk about. Mm. You know, like, she's one of them. But also, I just feel very comfortable that she's comfortable.
0: Yes.
1: You know, I just...
0: Oh, yeah, that's definitely punching up.
1: Yeah. I'm not even punching. It's a that's true. It's a lighthearted slap in her general direction.
0: Well, more at yourself.
1: Yeah.
0: Or the idea of something being...
1: Well, it's, you know...
0: A thing you can't talk about or whatever.
1: I'm probing more the group. You know, people who are on the spectrum really identify with that, like, inability to, you know, become emotional about something that a lot of people are emotional. And I'm not saying that people on the spectrum aren't Swifties. Absolutely, it's true. Like, hyper-focus.
0: Oh, yeah.
1: You know, it's a hyper-focus of special interest. Yes. But then there's...
0: Perfect special interest, really, because there's so much going on.
1: Yeah, it's great.
0: So much to look for. All those clues.
1: It's amazing.
0: You can follow the whole story for years.
1: Absolutely. I understand to a degree. And so then, but then it's more the, you know, the juiced up, live, religious revival sentiment that feels, you know, and I'm always just, you know, I don't say it out loud, but I'm just always thinking about the, like, oh, beware of false prophets. Like, that's always, you know, I'm not particularly a religious person, but I studied art history. So, you know, the stories and the false prophets, no good. That's famously.
0: Yeah.
1: Famously, no good. So, yeah.
0: Okay. So you worked with Alec Morgan, who was the editor of all these fabulous projects, and also with Alex Hines.
1: Yeah, what a legend.
0: Alex Hines, I have, my first recollection of meeting Alex Hines was backstage at the Sydney Comedy Store when they were doing Slug Girl.
1: Yeah, I met Alex first backstage.
0: Yeah.
1: As half a slug.
0: Yeah, half a slug. And, but then have run into them a whole bunch of other times in different guises, including just recently have seen them open for Auntie Donna and a whole bunch of, like, you know, like, you know, incredible different things. Very, speak about an artist who does a whole bunch of, like, you know, different things and incredibly. So, okay, so run me through the story. How did you meet? How did you decide you're going to work together? How does that connection between, as you said, your generation and the way you approach comedy and this new person who approaches it in this completely different way, how did those two things come together?
1: Well, I mean, you're always going to work with people whose company you enjoy. So that was the first one. We met Alex backstage at Comedy Republic when I was first building up the material for Wolf, and both Jenna and I took great delight in their work and their human. So they've opened for me a couple of times, and so we've always just sort of, you know, gone to see their shows, and I just think her shows are incredible. Like, they're just really so committed to a premise,
0: a bit, an idea.
1: And also you wouldn't know it from anything that I put out in the world, but I love a bit of homemade craft, you know?
0: Yeah.
1: So, you know, that is, you know, the commitment Alex has to her props and...
0: To her craft and her craft.
1: The craft of her craft, you know, fit really well with, you know, like, and also she has what was important for me is to get out of my own head to a certain degree. So it's like, let's bring this into my head, but also... Mm. You know, I need it, like, I wanted other people to have stuff in there that I could play off, because I'd been tinkering myself into a silo on this project. And so, you know, like, I want to, you know, we have Cabbage Patch Dolls, and then, you know, it was Alex who said, well, let's, you know, put the speaking mouth onto the Cabbage Patch Doll, which I think is a delightful running theme. Mm-hmm. And then that, you know, by the end of the 20 minutes, it's the Cabbage Patch Dolls become like the sun in Teletubbies reimagined as God. So it's, you know, like, it's we all just jumped into this stream together. I bring these, you know, a whole bunch of my, you know, the Giotto, and then this particular, the guy with the phone, and, you know, here's all my ideas. And Alec and Alex both then brought their own fever dreams to it. And I had this whole document that I gave them. I don't know if they read, but it was pages and pages of like, this means this, and this echoes this part of the script. And they're like, they just saw, you know, it's all color coded and whatnot. It was just like, you know, the, what, you know, words will echo later. And that was when we were going to make all of it. So, you know, if that ever comes to pass, it'll be quite a...
0: So you put like a blueprint together, a plan.
1: Yeah, a few of evoking images. And then we also sat down, all four of us together, and just started to build the palette together.
0: Mel's on the Cabbage Patch Dolls definitely feels like a pivotal moment.
1: Thank you. Yeah, it's pretty great.
0: It takes something that is familiar to an unfamiliar place and then gives you the capacity to move it forward into a surreal version of something that we kind of – there are moments that are our anchors. We know what a Cabbage Patch Doll is. Mm. That's why I think the puppet of you works so well as well. It's a simplicity, the idea. We've seen that represented before. It becomes this consistent thing that we can hang on to when that we'll return to, or that we can understand. But it also is a grotesque twist of it. Were there other pivotal things, yeah, moments where you go, oh, yeah, this unlocks what we're trying to do here?
1: Alec built we first began with the the sock on a stage, and I hated that. Mm-hmm. That was my idea, and then I saw it, and I'm like,
0: yeah. So you as the performer on stage, but now you're a sock.
1: Yeah. So so there's a little curtain behind and microphone, and I'm like, I don't love this.
0: It does make sense though why you would think that was, but it also feels a bit too Kermit the Frog, the Muppet Show.
1: Yeah. Well, it's also like anchoring it. It's like it's a stand-up.
0: It's
1: special,
0: a stand-up show. Yeah.
1: But then it's like it just I didn't like it. I could make up all sorts of reasons, but really it was just a reaction. I'm like, no, this is not what I'm looking for.
0: Oh yeah, I get that.
1: So I gave Alec. I gave him a little short form chat about my favorite artist, Giotto. And also this has echoes in, of course, Monty Python, famously taking the Bronzino foot. There's a little ode to that in there.
0: Oh, I mean, I think this is in the spirit of Monty Python.
1: Yeah.
0: Like it is it feels like a modern day version of something that would have, that was one of the observations we had afterwards.
1: Well, one of the things I want with this there is a tiny little bit of AI slop in there, but it is in order to reflect the words that I'm talking about, AI slop. It's not like...
0: No. You have not AI'd a thing. No,
1: but it's also to work in contrast. Yes. We've got proto-Renaissance sort of textures throughout the animation with sock puppet and homemade, like handmade stuff on a green screen hanging from a fishing line. You know, we made a carton of milk, you know, and spun it. Like a lot of it is just like this laborious animation that's fun to do. That's the thing that trying to tell AI to do something is so, so lonely. And so I wanted to just be like fit tactile. Yes. Like a lot of this is really tactile stuff.
0: Yeah.
1: Alec built in the show anymore, but there was a line in the show and it's part of what's informed it. This is like we're circling the drain now, you know, we've always like nothing is ever new. It's always the snake eating itself, the Ouroboros, the snake eating itself in the spirit of renewal. But now we're just, it's like the snake's just a...
0: Yeah, we're circling the drone.
1: It's narcissistic monocropping.
0: Yeah.
1: So we've built the boat out of, you know, this you know, Giotto vibe. Alec did that, but we built that last. What was first was the sock talks out of an unblinking eye, if you will. And around that, it looks like a snake skin, and it's sort of the porthole of the boat that we eventually built, but it's sort of this cross between the unblinking eye and the Ouroboros that never ends. There's no snake mouth anymore. It's just snake skin. And all these elements were taken out of, and Giotto's my favorite artist and particularly.
0: Yeah, so speak to, like, because I have some context for this because you spoke about it on Sunday, but for the people who are listening.
1: Okay, so Giotto's your man who was painting before the Renaissance. Yeah. So he was in that what that's called the proto-Renaissance. He's he's of the generation that were first starting going, hey, what about if we observe actual humans? So the artwork itself is not that sort of like, oh gosh, look how real that person looks, which is what the Teenage Mutant Ninja Turtles of the Renaissance did.
0: Yes.
1: Where it's like, they're just like, but people, you know, give a bit of side eye. They look confused instead of just like the map of what a religious, you know, a Christian story is. It's like they've got these people, they stand like this, they have these gestures. Giotto was of that generation, his first starting out. But what if they look scared? Because yeah. I reckon I'd look a bit confused if his Lazarus was just up. And then he's also the one where, he's, you know, Lazarus, the guy who died and rises again.
0: Famously.
1: Yeah.

0: And so he's like, he's great for that, mm-hmm. you know, and it's a little bit sort of, you know, it's not lifelike. It's got an animation vibe yes. to it.
1: Yes, there is a
0: flat backgrounds mm-hmm. and, you know, and the architecture in it as well. We've used a lot to create spaces, like the Karen Cafe and all these sorts of things. So we've just found little areas mostly from the Paduan Chapel in Italy, and just taken. Because when I was writing Nanette, I was in the middle of turning a little cubby house in my backyard garden into a miniature Paduan chapel. So I'm very familiar with these images. Anyway, I don't know why I was doing that. That was also a rough time in my head. So the eye is a very important anchor in the socks appearing in the circle.
1: This is going to sound, you know what, who knows how this will sound.
0: I'll let you know.
1: But I'll present it to you and you can tell me what you feel about it.
0: Can't wait.
1: I'm going to compare you to something that I will be surprised if you, it'll either be one of those things where I say it and you could think that is the weirdest person anyone has ever compared me to, or maybe you'll be like, oh yeah, I get that a little bit.
0: But what if I go, I've never heard of them?
1: Yeah, well, that could also be that is actually
0: exciting time to be alive.
1: Okay, well, firstly, let's just find out if you know who they are. Do you know who the rapper Kendrick Lamar is?
0: Yeah, okay. Yes.
1: I think about you and Kendrick Lamar a lot in the same category because I'm a big fan of both of you, and I think you actually have a lot of similarities. Like, I know, right? Okay, I told you that there might be.
0: I'd like to also say that we need to acknowledge how much we don't have in common.
1: Oh, I think everybody is acknowledging how much you don't have in common.
0: I am not like us.
1: Oh, yeah, it's fine. It's not you saying it. You don't want the sequel to be about you. So having seen Kendrick Lamar quite a lot recently, so much of his comedy reminds me of the – so much of comedy. Sorry, his rapping reminds me of the comedy that you do in that it is dense wordplay that is often referencing three or four things that may not be like immediate on the surface. He might be rapping about one story, but the wordplay is implying something else. There is a layer or a level. There is metaphor and analogy being used to kind of make points. But also he will take specific periods of his life, and his albums will be a – construction of this is all about this period, and I've taken this style to best, like, this is the message that I am currently doing, and so therefore I will use this rapping style and presentation because I believe this is the packaging that it is best presented in. And there is often a density to the thoughts and layers of what he is saying in the same way as I see it in what you are doing in this. I know it seems like a weird comparison.
0: It's not a weird one so much as it's like, you know, it's a lot.
1: It's a lot.
0: But
1: it's
0: I won't.
1: I'm not saying you are Kendrick Lamar, by the way. I'm just saying.
0: I'm not hearing that. You know, that's good. Okay.
1: That's fine.
0: I
1: think what I'm trying to say is I think there's a sense of construction of what you're doing,
0: a layering of
1: more of than just what is on the surface, and a desire to make things connected to each other but separate from each other, so that your stories and the way that you tell them are still the same Hannah Gadsby. The Nanette Hannah Gadsby exists in the universe of Woof,
0: yes.
1: But you are not in that same place doing that same thing. You are doing something else that is stylistically and presented differently, but that other person was the person who made both of those things. They are connected, but they are also, you're using a different way of presentation to make a different point.
0: Thank you. Thank you. Yeah, it is. I mean, I am.
1: Also, you both think Drake is a pedophile.
0: I do. I do.
1: So.
0: I didn't have such strong opinions about it.
1: And you are also doing the Super Bowl halftime show.
0: Could you imagine?
1: Going in a new direction.
0: Could you imagine how many people would tune out to my Super Bowl performance? I'm like, well, what are they expecting? Yeah.
1: Hannah Gadsby and the Hannah Gadsby Dancers present
0: Stillness.
1: So you're working with. So anyway,
0: I love his film clips.
1: Yeah,
0: like I really, right? I love them
1: because he takes a thing that he.

0: made and then doesn't go, I'll make something else that is a, I you know what? I'm actually sticking by this dumb point that I've made.
1: No,
0: the more that I think about it, more I'm convinced that this is not a bad.
1: And this is all about convincing yourself. Well, this whole conversation.
0: I mean, let's be honest.
1: That's just.
0: All of life is convincing ourselves, right?
1: It's, what else is there?
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0: Okay, so you work. So I'm interested though in the creative, like, so you're Hannah Gadsby, and I don't just mean that in the sense of, you know, the international brand of Hannah Gadsby, but just the career person who's had all this experience and done so much comedy. And then Alex Hines, who's like more at the start of their career and what they're doing. How do those two levels of experience, of worldview, and like you said before, someone who's grown up in a tradition of test match cricket, meeting somebody who's like in this 2020 BBL format, like how do those two things come together? What are the pressure points? What are the joyful things that, you know, the wind beneath each other's wings? How does that work?
1: Well, I mean, I'm always sort of approaching it in the sense of like, I'm older and my communication palette was forged in a very different universe. Mm-hmm. It's in my best interest to try and help people in, you know, like I'm going to call it between, you know, 27 and 42.
0: Okay.
1: Artists in that age range. Mm-hmm. Any younger than that, it's going to get creepy.
0: Yep.
1: They don't need me.
0: Yeah, good.
1: They just don't need me.
0: Right, yeah.
1: but like there's some things I can offer them,
0: yeah.
1: But very much it's mutually beneficial.
0: Yes.
1: Like I, because of the nature of success, it can rip you out of the community that you're used to working in. You lose touch. Famously, people talk about it all the time. I'm already out of touch.
0: Mm-hmm.
1: You know, I live in an out of touch sort of way of being. So I've...
0: So if you are out of touch, does it matter if you're out of touch? If
1: that's I think so. Okay. I think you've got to know in which ways you are out of touch and find your tethers.
0: Oh, yeah. That's true.
1: You know, you can't be just freeballing out there.
0: You've got to be aware you're out of touch at the very least.
1: Yeah, and in what ways? Like there are places where, you know, I am in touch to a certain degree, but I think what I've been trying to do very slowly and in my own way is reconnect to the Melbourne comedy scene. That's where that's where my best work came out, is that low-key competitive intense cycle of the comedy festival, putting your show on, and people are still existing in that. I think it's made great voices. Not just mine. I broke through clearly, but there's just so many incredible artists who've come out of that. You know, really interesting shows every year. And so I kind of just want to, like, I feel like what's the point of having all this technology which can help connect you to the wider world if I get it and then I'm just in the wider world floating around like a f-wit. It's like, I just want to just, I need to come home and just see what I can do here.
0: I love it. I was talking to when Nanette had become a huge, in that successful period, I was doing an interview for a tour on Darwin Radio and they asked me about the show.
1: I haunted a lot of comedians for a long time.
0: I was very happy to talk about it. It's like I'd seen it in an earlier version of it and like so I had things to speak to and, you know, I was nice. I was very excited for his success. Like, you know, I loved it. But the question she asked, I always remember it. They were like, oh, has this changed like, you know, Australian comedy or Melbourne comedy? I was like, I feel more like it's a reflection of what Melbourne comedy is. Like Hannah feels not like someone who's come in and dropped a bomb on Melbourne comedy or our comedy. Hannah feels like someone who is a product of the way we do comedy. And there are, you know, like you can go to Zoe Kuzma or whoever else there is on the scene. You know, I can name like, literally could name like 40 people off the top of my head, many of whom that people will have heard on this podcast, you know, like who I think are fabulous comedians and would be equally unsurprised if their moment came along and, you know, their ticket to the lottery happened as well. And, you know, but the Melbourne comedy scene itself, or the festival, the way the festival has been a huge part of that as well, of course. It's, yeah, you know this, having travelled around the world, we think it's more common than what it is.
1: No, it's completely unique.
0: But it's not.
1: No, I can say that. Like, I think, and it's, we're in danger of losing it as well, you know, the nature of the industry and, you know.
0: So what are the pressure points for that? What are we in danger of?
1: I'll just say that what it is that we have is a reasonable combination. I don't like hyperbole.
0: No, let's
1: not go. It's a reasonable combination of support and competitive.
0: Okay.
1: You know, like it's, you know, on the extremes, nothing's ever perfect. But it's not community, it's a vibe. Scene. As a scene, it is pretty productive in that sense. You know, the caliber of work that gets put out is incredibly high and ambitious. Mm-hmm. And yet we're punching above our weight. It's a small scene. And then we all go to Edinburgh to die. and that's also healthy. It's called mulch. And we come back and try and reinvent ourselves, and that's the cycle. And that's what I came out of, so many deaths.
0: Yeah.
1: But I just think, and again, it's what I'm thinking about a lot, is that intersection of live and screen. And I think people who have got a lot of experience in live, they have a lot to offer. And again, people who are trying to navigate the screen on a more sort of beginning of your career aspect as opposed to later in career aspect, I think it makes sense that we all sort of team up a bit. So that's kind of where where I've landed with this. Like I say, I'm self-sabotaging my career, but really I'm just, you know, I understand the world is in great distress and it makes sense to be physically part of a physical community that I am familiar with because I like familiarity.
0: A couple of years ago, I went through a pretty traumatic part of my life and ended up back in Melbourne because I was I was like, where do I want to be? Where are the most creative people doing what it is that I want to do, that I want to see when I go to shows and when I want to work with and I want to watch and I want to be, I think it's like, I mean, we know that Melbourne is an internationally famous comedy city, but I'm not sure that we know what is going on here. It's not about being renowned because I don't think it is as renowned as some of the other things in the world, but what is being produced in Melbourne or out of Melbourne or through Melbourne, like around Australia or around the world, but through the prism of the Melbourne festival and scene.
1: It's a scene that I don't see anywhere else in the world. Like it's like Edinburgh's not a scene.
0: No.
1: I mean, it is, sorry to anyone listening in Edinburgh, you are definitely a place
0: be seen. Yes, absolutely.
1: But in the same way as you know, the Melbourne, like you say, you've been doing all these interviews and everyone's in the very familiar Melbourne hole.
0: Cycle. Yeah. So we're talking in January. We were talking about this before. I said, it's been so amazing because I do find everybody at the same place. Do you remember, like, what's that like for?
1: It's like never having Christmas. You know, I had none. It's always a chore. Got a family and new jokes.
0: What is, because like as somebody who jettisoned a show as it was about to open, as you did, what is your norm? Like, what would be your ideal process for putting together a show? Is there an ideal process for putting together a show?
1: I'm going to try and do it here on in.
0: Yeah.
1: Yeah. And I think what I want to start doing is involving people. I think I really want to collaborate.
0: Collaborate.
1: I want to become, I don't think I have main character energy. I'm definitely a really good cameo, and so you know, like maybe I'm developing a show for the comedy festival, and essentially it's a talk show, but I don't want to host it. I just want to be the second guest every night. It's the easiest job in showbiz. It's just being the second guest. Yep. Someone's warmed up, someone's going to clean up. You just be the meat in the effort sandwich. That's where I want to live. So I'm going to build a world of other talent that you know, hosts and does the good stuff. And I'm just tell a yarn in the middle. And then that's my ideal world.
0: Why do you think that is appealing to you? So last year I did a fill-in job for commercial radio, like for a couple of months when somebody else came a cropper. And they needed someone to fill in for a couple of months. And they said, will you do it? And it was great. And at the end of it, somebody said, hey, would you keep doing this? And I was like, no. And I said, but have you ever got like a 2 little month job again? Happy to be like the first name that you call. Can't do it. I don't want to be the person anymore. But to come in for a little bit and get to be able to play in this area and do it with like with none of the boring responsibility and the meetings and the pressure and the ever, but just what do you want from what's appealing for being the second guest to you?
1: Well, it's just the opportunity. Like, I just want to create a space where I'm not selling anything and I'm not trying to work myself out. Because I think you get to a certain age and it's less interesting. you're just having a midlife crisis in front of people, and that's just not. Just do it on your own time.
0: Oh, no.
1: So
0: it's terrible news for my comedy career.
1: I just, well, I've also, like, my whole life has been an existential crisis. Yeah. So I've got to the point where I'm like, no, I've got this. It never gets better. So I just feel like I don't need to work out who I am anymore. I know exactly who I am. So it's that sort of. That's always informed my work.
0: Yes.
1: I'm done now. So I'm just trying to work out a way to still apply my craft and be, you know, provide something for my fans, you know, and that keep that conversation going, but also work in a way that, you know, means that I get to play with other people.
0: Yes. What can I do for you? Like, as in, like, I didn't mean that personally, but you took it as if it was
1: a,
0: what can I do for you?
1: This is enough water.
0: I was going to say, like, that you are going to the community with the idea of, like, not what can you do for me, but what can I do for you?
1: Yeah, it's a very JFK, isn't it?
0: Well, I hope that it doesn't end the same.
1: No. Yeah.
0: Hannah's not vaccinating anymore, unfortunately. And I was interested, actually, in one of the, like, not a throwaway line, but you don't get bogged down in it in the special, but you acknowledge it. And it's something that I think about all the time, which is the amount of not dealing with the biggest thing that we have been through in our lifetimes that has. It was very interesting to me to see how little appetite there has been for anyone to discuss COVID, the pandemic, the ramifications, the ongoing ramifications, the what I understand, like, I can get it. Like, we went through a bad thing and we don't want to talk, we want to ignore that it ever happened or whatever, but
1: we do have to.
0: But, like, it feels like you pay the price regardless.
1: I just say it every now and again. Yes. We went through a pandemic. Okay, yep, that was weird. Let's keep moving like a shark. Yeah. I think we have to avoid it. We're not ready, obviously.
0: No, we're definitely not ready.
1: We're not ready, particularly in Melbourne.
0: No.
1: Like, it was really harsh here. But but I think we have to acknowledge that it happened. We don't have to talk about it. But I think I think we're at the stage where we're going, that was a lot.
0: Yeah. And or even maybe just acknowledge that some of the actions that we're currently dealing with or the space that people are in, might have contributed in some way.
1: You know, the pandemic for me was really, really odd because before the pandemic, I'd gone through a very weird thing, like sudden global fame with heat, you know, like it wasn't just like, oh, fun.
0: That's right. Yes.
1: Like it was intense.
0: Yes. In all ways.
1: Yeah. And I found myself in, like, Hollywood. Going, I presented an Emmy. I won an Emmy. Like, this is.
0: But some people, like, have that version of it, like, without the bit of it that you got, which was also subject of everybody's debates and opinions and et cetera.
1: Little fellas. Anyway, so that was intense. Yeah. And it wasn't. Where I have ambition, but not like that.
0: Different.
1: Like that was,
0: yes.
1: Also, different. I know, I don't like, I've never been someone to go, you know, shoot for the stars because it's not going to happen. And I don't like making effort where it's unlikely to pay off. Mm. You know, like I'm very cautious with my energy.
0: Yes.
1: So this was very much accidental, but, you know, sure, do a victory lap, did that, world tour. And then I sort of landed back here to have a little rest, and then it was done.
0: Yeah.
1: And then I had to promote Douglas. You know, I had a billboard in Times Square, and Times Square was empty. And I don't think I've ever quite understood what to do next because it's like, it's over. Like, you know, like it's like I was advertising dystopia.
0: Yeah.
1: You know, like I don't have good genes. You know, like it's... And, you know, like, I was on that, like, you know, that promotional loop while the Black Lives Matter protests were happening. And I'm like, you know what? I'm out. You know, and I haven't been able to really engage in social media properly. I haven't really harvested that, which I'm fine with. But, you know, it probably, in the scheme of my career, would have been smart. But I just can't put it together. You know, that, like, because also I had to move into, you know, I was, for the first time in my life, able to buy a house. That was never on my agenda, never, because again, it's like, I'll have avocado toast. Mm-hmm. I feel like the nutrients are probably more important than never buying a house, but hoping to.
0: Yep.
1: And they're a good nutrient-dense food. And so...
0: Yeah. Why are people so mad about it? People are eating avocado.
1: It's really good for you.
0: Yeah, I think
1: I have bad joints.
0: I health recommendations, right? For good get oil. Some more right?
1: So,
0: I mean, the bread we should maybe ask some more questions about, but it's so delicious.
1: It's good crunch. But I'd been living in this house. Yes. And I was very happy in this rental. It had an outside toilet, which I really like to remember, because I was also living on my own, which was top shelf.
0: Yeah.
1: Like, I'd made it. Sure, I was renting. My toilet was outside, but I was able to have my own space.
0: Yes.
1: I had a little garden. I was living the dream. But while I was on tour with Douglas, he got broken into 3 times, ransacked, everything was stolen from vacuum cleaner, toaster, spatulas, and my identity. Mm. Like,
0: okay.
1: They left the art on the walls. So
0: interesting.
1: Yeah. That would have been the real win for them. But, but you know, and so I never got to go back to my home.
0: Yeah.
1: And so then all of a sudden, you know, it's sort of that weird sense where you're just like, I'm fine. I've been able to afford a home. And, I have just finished a world tour, which means I don't have to scramble to understand how I exist for a little bit. So in that sense, you know, fine. But then, like, my whole world was just different, and I've never gotten back. It's just like it's gone, you know, like that.
0: Yeah,
1: gone physically. My physical environment and my you know, existential reality just gone. And I think that's. In that sense, even though it was okay, but I feel like that's what's happened. Like it's a rupture, sort of in the same way as it's before and after times, you know. And I feel like that's in the scheme of history, that's World War II. That's a rupture, right? And things just different now. We see ourselves differently. We saw too much. We all melted down, and we saw each other melt down. And we're like it's. And so I just don't think you get to repair a rupture like that. So with just talk, like you just, I don't know how you do it. Like it's trauma, this mass trauma, and trauma is really hard to deal with, famously. And I think that's in that sense, even though it was okay, but I feel like that's what's happened. Like it's a rupture, sort of in the same way as it's before and after times, you know? And I feel like that's in the scheme of history, that's World War II. That's a rupture. Right? And things just different now. We see ourselves differently. We saw too much. We all melted down, and we saw each other melt down. And we're like, it's. And so I just don't think you get to repair a rupture like that. So with just talk, like you just, I don't know how you do it. Like it's trauma, this mass trauma, and trauma is really hard to deal with, famously.
0: Do you have a life philosophy? That is the central hook of this. Well, not central. It's not load-bearing in any way, to be honest. And I've just been doing the podcast for long enough that it is really one of the remaining.
1: Ask it properly, though.
0: What's okay. Do you have a life philosophy?
1: No.
0: Okay. That's fine. What do you think happens when we die?
1: I don't think about what happens to us when we die.
0: That's fine. That's good.
1: You know, I just don't want that transition to be overly painful for myself. Like that's, I'm not scared of dying. I'm just scared.
0: Would you
1: of that
0: like it to be overly painful for others?
1: No.
0: Okay.
1: No,
0: so for nobody, you prefer it.
1: Like that's what I wish for everyone. Just like as painless you know, and for the people around them, just like I wish death to be as traumaless as absolute possible. It's not. The reality, though.
0: No.
1: So
0: it rarely is, unfortunately. Yeah.
1: Except Maggie Smith in Downton Abbey. Like she was dying, and then saw other people around there, so she had a good monologue, and then
0: Hannah has recently watched Downton Abbey.
1: I have. It's my reference point. It's from the before times. It's so hopeful.
0: So it's fine. It's okay. If you could. Wake up tomorrow and you possessed a skill. Now, the way I'd like to define skills is something that you could learn if you were willing to do your 10,000 hours or so to, you know, put this thing together, but you're not going to, but it would be great to be able to do it.
1: Well, piano. I'd love to play piano and or sing. I feel like that's a nice way to make people feel good if you can play a nice little...
0: What sort of thing would you like to play on the piano?
1: Well,
0: like, are we talking classical the music? Because, you know, like, you did speak about how you'd be, what your Spotify Wrapped might.
1: It was Vivaldi and Kendrick Lamar.

0: Oh, that's really funny. Well, I have to contextualize the Vivaldi because I was so burnt out. I couldn't take more information on. Like anything, there's just a really black hole of my consumption for about 6 months. And all I listened to was in winter for 3 months was Vivaldi's Winter.
1: Yes.
0: None of the rest. Mm-hmm. So that really dominated my Spotify rap.
1: So, but are you sitting down to play some classical piano or are you playing modern songs? Is this like are you using your capacity to play the piano to write Matilda 2, even more Matilda-y?
0: I don't think my musical ability, like if I could just have it, I don't know what I'd do with it.
1: Yeah.
0: Because I don't have it, so I don't dream about
1: no.
0: it. But I do, I am learning piano.
1: Oh, you're learning, you are?
0: Yeah, I've probably put 10,000 hours in.
1: Okay.
0: And I'm not much good.
1: All
0: but
1: right.
0: No, I started in 2019, just tootling about.
1: Yes.
0: And on tour of Douglas, I learnt how to play Bach Prelude.
1: I mean, it makes sense, right?
0: But it's just patterns, you know, it's just patterns. Mm. And that went into the structure of Douglas. So there was a prelude in there. But that's all I know. I now know how to play the theme tune of Twin Peaks and Downton Abbey.
1: Oh, yeah, okay.
0: So I think I'll just play theme tunes but of TV shows I watch and like, and I'll miss them when they're gone.
1: I am interested in what is there anything in your comedy career, and I don't mean things that other people would look at and say this is a marker of success or et cetera, but is there a creative challenge, something that you've tried to like wanted to attempt or like, you know, haven't been in the right space to be able to try? Or it feels like you are still an artist in evolution, or at least an artist who is thinking about what else there might be. You're not looking at doing, you know, sequels to your pre-existing work. You're looking to, so is there something that you haven't even attempted yet that is still burning away somewhere? Or
0: I think with this animation, I'm coming close to something I really want to do. Like I really like the whole process of it. I like how it intersects with everything that I know about comedy. Like, I don't want to throw, this is the thing, you get this kind of success I have, then I probably should have had a TV show and, you know, I can't translate my gifts. Yeah. Like, I'm a one-trick pony. So I really feel like this animation is a good, you know, is the trick.
1: Yeah.
0: Like, I really like the rhythm and the cadence and the expression of mm-hmm. it, the visuals of it, taking me out of it physically means that I can engage with it more.
1: Yeah.
0: I
1: think I agree, by the way. Like, I absolutely love this for you. I think it works so well. I think it does feel like a natural evolution of what you do, but being able to hold on to what it is that you like doing and are good at doing, but add an extra layer, an evolution, like a room for creativity, a way for people to enjoy what it is they like about what you do, but you to be able to push yourself creatively into other spaces and do different things with what it is you already do. It makes a lot of sense to me that I hope that this is a world in which you lean in more.
0: I sort of hope to go the other way around and start building the animations to come onto the live as well.
1: Okay, so like a multimedia style.
0: Yeah, yeah, yeah.
1: Okay.
0: So,
1: that's interesting.
0: Yeah, writing the two at the same time.
1: Yeah. Okay. I'm interested in how well your voice did you imagine anything like this when you were touring and putting together Wolf?
0: Before I even started touring, I had the idea to do film clips.
1: So some of it was, at least
0: as I was writing it, I'm thinking of these things.
1: Okay, that's interesting to me because the stand-up works so well as a narration that part of it at least feels like, and you never know whether something just, because that's what I was interested in about if you write it a different way next time, is will it still sound as much, because it works beautifully as narration, even though it doesn't feel, at least in presentation, like it was conceived as narration.
0: As soon as I wrote the idea of a Blair Witch Crockenbush.
1: Uh-huh.
0: I'm like, it's
1: you
0: like,
1: need to see that.
0: Yeah, yeah. Right?
1: Uh-huh.
0: I want to see that.
1: Uh-huh.
0: I want to see a Blair Witch Crockenbush.
1: Yes.
0: So, yeah, I feel like, I think I feel fairly excited that I'm going to move away from, you know, identity politics, which I think is normal for young people. I'm not young anymore. I don't, like, I feel like I want to move into different worlds. And I think this animation idea and,
1: But it's also all like...
0: I'm not pitching it to anyone. That's where I'm... Yes. That's what I'm excited about. It's like, this is...
1: Just
0: this
1: do
0: is,
1: what you...
0: This is not something...
1: What's inside you. It's not for another reason.
0: Yeah.
1: It's because it's your...
0: May or may not work. Like, it may or may not plug into the algorithm. It may or may not catch fire. But, I don't need that.
1: But also, as you know, I mean, again, of course you know, and but I say to the people who are listening, that is... Yeah, the artist that you are quoting when you talk about your favorite artist is not one of the Ninja Turtles. He's not one of the ones that we all know the names of, even if you have no interest in art. Like, sometimes the best art is not the art that you can immediately go, this one's number one on the Netflix, you know, watch TV shows either. Right?
0: As everyone knows, they may not, but I've had a long-standing beef with Pablo Picasso. Mm-hmm.
1: And yet, much like Kendrick Lamar, you love famously getting into beefs with other established artists.
0: He's my Drake.
1: Yeah.
0: But
1: his response has not come along, though, Picasso. I've noticed that. So, well, too scared to get into an art battle with Gatsby. That's
0: classic,
1: what I'm...
0: Classic soft cock. but because his art form was fame.
1: Yeah.
0: Like, it's just, he's just good PR. And anyone... You remember in art history or in pop culture, it's just good PR. Yeah. And I'm not going to be good at that. So I'm not, I can't play that game. I'm about as talented as a rock, you know, not the rock, but a rock. Like, I just, when it comes to self-promotion, I'm middling and I'm fine with that.
1: Yes.
0: I've got other things to tinker with. I accidentally got myself into a good spot. I'm not going to squander it with trying to be like good at PR.
1: Yes. Okay, we're almost done. Hannah's Special Wolf is available in audio form. You can listen to it, but there is also this version that we have spoken about so much in this episode that is available where?
0: Just on YouTube.
1: Yeah, so people can go to YouTube and they can just watch the entire 20 minutes, right? Mm-hmm. And then the socials, there'll be like clips and stuff people will see. But I really do believe that it is worth watching it as the 20-minute experience. I think it's good to like... experience it all at once and like be in the right place and the right mode to do that. But I think it's well worth
0: it's
1: your time
0: overwhelming,
1: to do it.
0: But it's, I also tried to make something that is worth a couple of watches.
1: Yes. Oh yes. I definitely think it will be worth repeat viewing. And also I think if you're interested in comedy, it'll be a really fun thing to listen to the audio and like watch the visual. And I mean, this is real university, like, text stuff.
0: I'm
1: that
0: not
1: people
0: stupid,
1: will
0: of
1: be.
0: Course. I'm not going to do well in the algorithm, but they're going to study me, aren't they? That's how you live forever. Get all the nerds onto it.
1: Okay, let's finish up with saying, can you give a shout out to a newer comedian? It can be anyone. I mean, we've talked about Alex Hines already, but a newer comedian from anywhere in the world. It can be someone here from Melbourne. It can be from anyone, but just someone that you've enjoyed watching or spending some time with, or like someone that you'd like to give a little shout out to. Is there anyone that, I mean, I know it's so hard
0: in those moments
1: tell people to.
0: I'm going to say Bronwyn Cuss.
1: Oh, yeah. Okay. Brilliant.
0: I really enjoy Bronwyn's skill.
1: What is it about? So Bronwyn Cuss is on this podcast coming up, I'm guessing. Is that the order that we're doing it in, James? I'm looking at you. It will either have happened or there is a link in the show notes.
0: Time is a flower.
1: The great thing I love about this is that, you know, the links. Bronwyn and I spoke about you when we spoke on the podcast because we did the podcast 9 o'clock on Monday morning. So I had just I had seen your show
0: and she was
1: the night before. So this is good. Good full circle.
0: Oh, nice.
1: You know,
0: well, I love
1: not
0: that.
1: Going down the drain hole. Just nice complete circles. Yeah, nice. Little echoes, or what did you call them? What did you call your callbacks?
0: Yeah, echoes. Yeah. Little echoes.
1: Yeah, little echoes. So that's a nice little connection point between
0: nice,
1: those.
0: She's great.
1: In the show notes. I've seen Bronwyn's show. Oh, another thing that I said to her. These are all things that are based on the topicality of when the audience
0: echoes,
1: was.
0: Little echoes.
1: So, but Ricky Gervais had just won the Golden Globe for Best Comedy Special at the time that we were talking to each other.
0: Yummy.
1: as I said to her, I said, I've seen your previous three Melbourne International Comedy Festival shows, and I can at least guarantee that those three shows are much better and more deserving of the Golden Globe Award for a comedy special than Ricky Gervais's
0: Certainly higher joke rate.
1: Yes. Yes. And original jokes that I've not heard before.
0: Yeah.
1: Anyway, whatever. Who cares? But Bronwyn Cusk, great example. Good recommendation. Yeah. Brilliant joke writer. Just it also been amazing to watch them perform, grow in confidence. Mm. Like the Bronwyn's style was very dry and one-linery at the start, still is very considered and one-linery, but you can now see the modulation and the music and the joy and the language and the,
0: yeah.
1: you know, really being in it. And it's a real pleasure to watch.
0: Yeah. One to watch, as they say.
1: Yes. Good suggestion. Mm. Well done. I like that. all right. This is it. We're done. Thank all you. Right. Did you have anything that do we feel like we covered it at all?
0: Oh, yeah.
1: We got into it, right?
0: Oh, yeah.
1: We talked about the special.
0: I have no idea what's happened.
1: Okay, this is the final question then, Hannah. All the details will be in the show notes. You can find details to Hannah's shows all over the place, et cetera, comedy.com.au probably, hannahgadsby.com maybe.
0: Oh, yeah. Oh, yes.
1: I don't know. You don't need to know any of these
0: dates.
1: I think
0: there's an AU at the end of it.
1: AU?
0: Yeah, I've kept it.
1: Anyway, there'll be links. There'll be links.
0: Yeah, do it. Click.
1: But that's what people do. They click through to the links. There you go. Noises. Noises is punchlines. I have a time machine. I can take you to any point in the past or any point in the future. It is one round trip that I offer. There are some provisos, which are these. I do not require you to do anything on behalf of humanity. I do not require you to kill baby Hitler unless you've always had a passion to kill a baby and you want it to be Hitler. this is just meant
0: to
1: be.
0: You're going
1: to
0: kill one.
1: Yeah, right? Like, so I don't feel bad. You can do anything, but purely for selfish reasons. Is okay. That's all I would require.
0: I want to go back to Vienna. Not Hitler. This is not Hitler. It's a little on the nose there. I mean, it could be historical. Yeah. But in between when Napoleon got defeated the first time and the second time. Mm-hmm. So it's when all of Europe got together in Vienna to decide what do we do about this post-Napoleon. I can't say the word Napoleonic.
1: Yes, you can.
0: Yeah, I can.
1: Just did.
0: Little engine that could. What do we do about this? And all the world leaders and all their entourages and then all the artists and then all the sex workers just got together in Vienna and probably f***ed up Western civilization forever. And I'm like, that would
1: and
0: be...
1: you'd like to have a look at that.
0: I'd like to see what the hell they were doing. They're just like, let's carve up Europe. And as we know, Europeans, terrible at creating good borders. Famously. Can't decide, can they?
1: No. Oh, Hannah Gadsby, this has been a delight. Thank you so much for doing this. I super appreciate it. And I could not be, like, I mean, you know, you don't need to hear this from me, but, like, it's been so nice to, like, see the great success that you've had, but also, even more so, it's been so great to see what you've done creatively as a response to the great success that you have had. And it is not something that people... tend to do. What they tend to do is just repeat and try to continually grow. And what I like is that you have instead tried to just react creatively to the moments in your life in the best way you can. And I love it. And it's great to watch. And thank you for coming in to chat to me today.
0: My absolute pleasure, Will.
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4: Honeycomb you came home with.
3: Oh, Honeycomb Crunch. 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Zave, I love ice cream. 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
3: 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They don't want a professional, so you don't need to be like a, you know, in the culinary world.
4: Yeah.
3: You can just, they just want somebody who loves ice cream.
4: The only thing is Snoop probably is eating ice cream in a different condition to how I would eat the ice cream.
3: Correct.
4: Do I need to put myself in his condition the reports are from his, like from his viewpoint?
3: I also think through this, it should be Scoop Dog. Scoop of ice cream. So I've looked at the applications. And
4: I actually thought that was okay, Levy.
6: That was good.
3: Yeah, you guys never give me enough.
4: No, we don't. It's great.
6: Good areas.
3: So the application's very easy to fill out, Zave. It's like just your name, your location. They want you to say what kind of flavours you're into at the moment, in which case mine is caramel, honey and macadamia. So that, like connoisseur ice cream, have you ever had it before? Yeah. It is silky, smooth, delicious. And it also makes me, you know, sound like a bit of fun.
4: Yeah.
3: Caramel, you know, honey, macadamia. What have you been doing?
4: Sarah Lee, is that the sticky date?
3: Yum.
4: Boom. Connoisseur vanilla.
3: Yum.
4: Boom on top.
3: I do that
4: Albie,
3: too.
4: Albie tells them that he cooks the sticky date.
3: Yes.
4: So that's all part of the trick.
3: He chucks it in the microwave. It's like,
4: 2 minutes. Yeah. So 2 minutes 15 for the eight pieces to be divided.
3: I was going to say, when I do mine, it's like 40 seconds or something. It's delicious, isn't it? So anyway, if you want to, applications are now open. 10 grand a month just for 3 months, just to taste ice cream, Leachy.
6: I'm all for that.
3: Right?
6: Yeah.
3: Anyway,
6: if I go
3: missing for 3 months, you know where I am.
6: Do they need the whole tub completed in one sitting? I'll happily do that.
4: Can you eat ice cream? You can eat ice cream.
6: Look at me. Of course I can eat ice cream.
4: Right, mate,
6: you're talking about the sticky date pudding. Yeah. I'll eat the whole thing.
4: So don't
6: worry about getting this.
3: We've got a tub of ice cream in the freezer at the moment. It's baked choc chip. I'm telling you right now, wrap your lips around that. Mm-hmm. It is delicious.
4: Tell you what, I'll wrap my lips around after 9 here. We've got a meeting about ratings. I'm going to go up and wrap my lips around our results.
6: Okay.
4: So, ciao.
6: We've got 56 minutes before that happens, so chill out.
4: I won't even be there then.
6: Exactly right. We are done for today. We are back tomorrow from 6. Paddy Voss.
3: Vossy.
6: Prancing Pony. He's going to be in studio tomorrow at about 7.
3: Hopefully he's got some tickets for me to Thursday night's game.
6: Still struggling.
3: As the Lambassador, you would think they'd be coming in hot and fast, but not a one. But anyway, that's fine. Whatever.
4: You'll enjoy watching it from a pub somewhere.
3: Yeah, that'd be great.
2: 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Triple M.
3: So on the whiteboard, it says producer surprise, first break after 7. And we thought, what's that going to be? And then Leachy has dabbled that one of our own could be leaving.
6: I've investigated.
3: You've investigated.
6: Yeah.
3: And now producer Tom is in studio sitting down on the third chair, the guest mic.
4: No, I think it was the producer that put the last caller over.
7: Surprise, I've got some fish fingers for everybody.
4: No more.
3: All right, Tom, what's this producer surprise?
7: Okay, so I've been with the company for 11 years.
3: Oh, drone shivers. Okay.
4: Don't be afraid to mix the drones up, Leachy. I know you've got a bag full of them.
7: And just a little pat in the back, our ratings came out and we did do very well.
6: I don't think they're announced for 30 minutes, but that's okay. Anyway.
4: That's embargoed, okay. That one. Yeah.
7: Now, one of the core values of our company, SCA, is we're better together.
3: We are better together.
4: Is that one of the new values?
7: Yeah.
4: You sure? Yeah.
7: We're better together. And I think we would all agree that as a team, there's 4 of us in here, there's Matt out there, there's our newsreader, Carbo.
6: There's Tash.
7: Tash does the stuff. There's a few Jess behind the scenes.
4: Yes.
7: That we get along very well.
3: We do.
7: And one of the things we like to do is celebrate each other.
3: Yes.
7: And yesterday...
3: Oh, God.
7: I think we all have to admit that we let the team down.
3: Oh.
7: Now, I know we have banter and we take the piss out of each other, and I'm the first person to have a crack at him. But we forgot our own Ryan Daniels' birthday.
8: Today, we are part of something truly special. AFL State of Origin.
6: It was his birthday yesterday.
3: It was Ryan Daniels' birthday yesterday.
7: He came in, he did a whole segment.
4: Oh, 2 segments.
7: He hung around for a bit longer than normal.
3: Yeah. He lingered, didn't he?
7: He lingered.
3: I'm pretty sure at one point I was like, Rhino, leave.
7: Yeah.
3: Ryan!
7: And it gets worse.
3: Oh, God.
6: Oh.
3: Get him up on the phone or something. I wish him happy birthday.
7: Sent him a text yesterday.
4: Yeah.
7: I said, on behalf of myself.
4: He's throwing me in that text message too.
7: I'm very sorry that we missed your birthday. Have a great day. Hopefully Kel and the kids look after you.
3: Love from Katie and the team.
7: Well, no, and he sent me back this message.
9: Hey, Tommy, thanks for the message, mate. Really appreciate it. Yeah, I was a little flat today. I did think that over the last few years we'd all gotten pretty close, and, you know, I know Dave and Katie and I really get into each other a little bit, but I thought on big days, you know, like birthdays, that's the time to get around each other and, you know, just show a little bit of love because, you know, as I said, I thought we were mates. I also expected a bit more of Leachy because, you know, he's normally got such a big heart, but, you know, I don't know, maybe it's just because it's late in the year and, you know, they've just got more things on. But, look, I'll get over it. It's not a huge deal, but I really appreciate the message, mate. Thank you.
3: Yeah, first of all, Newick, are you recording that on a Nokia 310?
6: Yeah, he sent it from the moon.
4: Yeah, he had a crack at the headphones the other day.
7: Don't divert from the
4: phone. I didn't miss his birthday. So that's, I'm safe.
7: You did, because he came in this morning and none of us said happy birthday.
6: Well, he's never mentioned to me when his birthday is, so that's on him.
7: Anyway, I think as a team...
6: I'm just saying it now.
7: We need to be better, right?
3: I agree. I actually think for these important birthdays, you, as a producer who organise our lives, need to put it in the work calendar. That's on you.
4: I'm just going to go around really quickly and say, happy birthday, Leachy, Katie, Tom and Matt.
6: Thanks,
4: and Carbo, just in case it's one of their birthdays today and I haven't missed out.
7: It is lucky, Zave, you said that, because I would hate for us as a team to forget one.
3: Oh, no. I'm
4: safe.
7: What's worse than missing one is when the day after...
3: Is it your birthday, Leachy?
7: I would like you to say...
3: Shut up.
7: Where's your presents? Happy birthday to me. That's okay.
3: Oh, so sorry.
4: I technically got in.
7: You're okay, but Katie and Leachy, you're okay.
4: And your birthday present, Tom, is I've brought Sonny Walters in for you. So he's coming in as we speak.
7: Because Leachy texted Speedy and said that Tom's birthday today. So he knew, Speedy knew, Zave knew. And all we have over here
3: is somebody who's been pestering you for AFL Katie tickets on Thursday.
7: If I read out the amount of texts I've got, I've never seen someone like, have you got the tickets yet? Have you heard back from an email? When's the tickets coming? Am I going to the game? It's like, mate, it's 5 days away. Chill out. We're a football station. You'll get to the game. Jeez.
3: Oh, my God. Happy birthday, Tom. How's the day been so far? Good.
7: It's been fantastic. I've eaten a pie.
3: Awesome.
7: Got the ratings. They were good.
4: Yeah.
3: Okay,
6: and embargoed for 15
4: embargoed
6: minutes.
4: Ratings.
7: Heads up. I'm leaving early to play golf. So see you later, everybody.
3: Next round on me.
4: It's expensive.
7: And Katie's offered to pay for it. So thank you.
4: Drinks after the round are on me, Tommy.
7: We're all playing at Joondalup. It's $180 a head. Thank you, Lance.
6: I love that Tom said he's leaving early for golf. So it's just a Friday then in that case.
4: Yeah. Twice a week now.
2: 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Triple M.
4: We had a birthday party over the weekend.
3: I love birthday parties.
4: M was away, so it was me. The two kids get to come. So that's the really good thing is if a birthday party's on, people are pretty open to the idea of the other sibling coming because often, you know, one around or whatever. So it's perfect. Ted came down. It was Albie's mate's birthday. And they brought back the old school games. roll a dice, get the six or whatever. Run, put the costume on, cut the bit of chocolate up.
3: Oh, my God. Xavier, you're saying my exact birthday parties. My sister Stephanie, she used to run them. She used to have a couple of friends over, and then she used to organise all the games, and me and my friends, we'd just be, oh, my God. We've got the home videos of it.
4: Well, and another one that was used was the donut eating where you hung the donuts off
3: on the clothesline.
4: Well, off the balcony ledge. For the party, but and you had to hoe into the donut as quick as you could.
3: Yeah, I'm very good at it.
4: Now, Ted Ellis is a positive or a negative. He's very competitive.
3: As someone who's very competitive as well.
4: Yeah, every
3: until it's a negative.
4: Poor old Albie every night is in the backyard to play footy or soccer, and it is an Olympic final.
3: Yeah.
4: Or it is an AFL grand final.
3: Yeah.
4: It's on for young and old.
3: Yes, I agree.
4: So the donut eating contest was paused due to a blood rule.
3: Oh, no. What
4: happened? So Ted's tooth fell out in the donut. That's how hard he was going, that the tooth dislodged in the donut.
3: Against the five-year-olds is going way too hard.
4: Yep, way too hard. There was a couple of seven-year-olds in amongst it.
3: Mm.
4: Also had fangs missing everywhere, but not literally in the donut.
3: Yeah.
4: So much so that the kids had to time out, look for the missing tooth.
3: Before the game could commence.
4: And Ted, in his mind, was thinking that the going rate for the tooth fairy was a tenner.
3: Yeah. Oh.
4: So he threw five on the table for the kid to find his tooth. So I need to give Rex, pre-primary five-year-old, a fiver.
3: Yeah.
4: Because he was the one who came up with Ted's missing tooth.
3: Oh, fantastic. Was it Rex's birthday party?
4: No, it wasn't.
3: Oh, sure.
4: No, it wasn't. Rex went hard. After about 5 minutes, came up like he'd found gold. Ted came up to me, gave me the tooth, and said, Dad, you owe Rex five. That was the negotiation.
3: Well, hang on a minute. If Ted was going to get a tenner, couldn't it have come out of Ted's
4: Well, you'd think so.
3: Unbelievable.
4: You'd absolutely think so. But I must admit, I was quite proud that he kept looking for it because also the tooth fairy that visits our house, if there's a missing tooth, it's double.
3: Yeah.
4: So typically, Albie doesn't look for his. He just throws them away and says that it fell out whilst he was playing footy.
3: Which
4: so
3: is also
4: he knows that they're going rates twice. So
3: yeah.
4: The tooth fairy paid Ted 10.
3: Great.
4: And Dad had to pay Rex 5.
3: Yeah. So Ted's still up 10.
4: Ted's still got 10 in his pocket.
3: That's good.
4: But Rex is going to have a fiver in his.
3: And Rex is up.
4: Rex is up.
3: Dad's down.
4: Dad's down.
3: Down.
6: The tooth fairy might be down as well. Is that right?
4: The tooth fairy's down 10.
6: Yep.
3: But the thing is, she always tops up.
6: Yeah.
4: So free money there.
6: Yeah.
4: Free money for the tooth fairy, not for Dad.
6: No. Yeah.
4: Dad's light on.
3: Yeah.
4: Anyway.
3: So Dad's down. Dad's down in his wallet and also down in the dumps.
4: Down in the dumps and has a son who takes the donut eating contest.
3: Too serious.
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1: Grand Final Eve, Eve. Corner Hotel Glass and Barrel. Everyone going absolutely bloody nuts. Big show coming up. It is in fact Greater London. Simon Black is here.
2: He's here.
1: Gordon Blackie. Legend of the Brisbane Lions.
2: Hodgie.
1: Luke Hodge, probably not a legend of the Brisbane Lions, but a legend anyway. He's the Cup Ambassador, of course. Four-time Premiership superstar for the Hawks. UMI, I saw Timmy Rogers out the back there. The legend. The legend that is Timmy Rogers. Hayden Ballantyne's been on a stinking bus.
2: He has.
1: All the way from Perth.
2: Ran out of oil.
1: Grand final quiz, two tickets on the line. There's only one question I have, Rabs.
2: Yes.
1: Where's Fat?
3: Well,
1: where is Fat?
2: He did a news cross earlier, but he's gone. He's gone missing.
1: Disappeared. Fat, where are you?
3: Jimmy, I found her. I told her I'd bring a star up on stage. I got Snoop Dogg last year. And Fat, here comes Carly. Carly, Carly, here comes Carly. Yes. Oh, Jim.
1: Oh, it's... Oh, no.
3: I can't get you out of my head.
1: It's
2: Look
1: Joy.
2: At his guts.
1: It's Joy Bell. He's back. Oh, no.
3: Spinning around.
2: The veranda's broken.
1: Oh, that guts.
3: Bloody hair. I told you I'd get a gym, but I'm not going to talk about Jason.
1: Right.
3: Or Neighbours. Not talking about Neighbours. Right. Great to be back in Melbourne. I can't wait for Saturday.
1: Who else have you brought along?
3: Danny's here. Danny's here. G'day, Danny.
1: Where?
3: It's me, mate from Geelong. Oh. Say g'day, Danny. Danny, yeah, thank you, Jim. I forgot about that.
1: Oh, you forgot about
3: that. It's great to be here. Look at the crowd. Don't you love the energy?
1: Have a look at the moose knuckle.
2: It might be the worst thing I've ever seen.
1: What about the moose knuckle out the front?
2: There's a lot going on.
3: I told you I'd get it, Jim. I told you.
1: My goodness.
3: Looking forward to a big show.
1: Snoop last year, I doubted you were going to get it.
3: No, exactly. So, it'll be good. Can't get you out of... Do the locomotion with me.
1: Come on, get away from me. Get away from me. Fat, behave.
3: I'm here.
1: What about the crowd?
3: Oh, I love it. The energy.
1: Never got it.
3: Hey, it's me. It's Fat. They all thought it was Carly, but it's Fat.
1: Fat
3: is here.
1: No, it's Fat. I tell you what I reckon we've got, Fat.
3: What do you got?
1: Some Freo fans in the house.
3: Oh!
1: Have a go at them. They're ready to roll.
3: Brisbane?
1: Yeah! Lions. Oh, have a go. Leroy. Help yourself, Leroy.
3: Leroy loves
1: Putting
3: the Lions.
1: Up with you, Leroy.
3: What are we going to do?
2: I think we might have to go to a song because you need
1: get
2: to change.
1: You changed.
3: No, I'm happy in
2: no,
3: this.
2: It's horrible.
3: I like it.
2: It's horrible.
3: The crowd love it.
2: No. We've got to get to... We're getting to a song because Simon Black, a legitimate champion,
1: is going to be
2: joining us next.
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2: Live from the Corner Hotel, Triple M Fest. JB and Bill, it's Triple M's at Rush Hour. 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Speaking of that big game, it is Freo versus the Lions, JB, and we have a Lions champion on stage.
1: Yeah, you need to focus up hard because you won't see a better footballer alive than this bloke. 322 of the best for the Brisbane Lions. Three flags, Brownlow medal. He won every bloody thing.
3: He did.
1: Simon Black is here.
4: G'day, boys. How are you?
3: Did you like Kylie?
4: Oh, mate, I always thought you were attractive from behind, Billy, but it's been confirmed.
3: No, I don't think Kylie would like Kylie.
1: No.
3: At the corner
1: she
3: pub.
1: She would not.
3: No, and now, Blackie, I want to ask you this. Is the grand final just another game?
4: No, certainly not. How can it be?
3: Yes.
4: How can it be?
3: But people say that. It's just another game.
4: Well, I mean, but both sides. I mean, anyone that says, the opposition are favourites. I mean, Lee Matthews used to say, boys, it doesn't matter whether you're favourite or not. There's pressure. There's pressure of everyone. So, you know, every one of these guys on the weekend have been wanting to do it since they were 5, 6 years of age. So it's enormous pressure, big stakes, and so that's why it's so special. Yeah.
1: And a win-win for you. You've either got your beloved Brisbane Lions.

0: winning, or you're an East Frio boy, which not everyone knows. So if the Dockers get up, you've got a nice bit to enjoy there.
1: I know. I must admit, JB, I grew up more of a West Coast fan, but I've seen the heartache the Frio Dockers fans have had for 32 years. So, you know, there'll be a small part of me, small part of me that will, you know, be proud of the fact that they finally, can raise the cup up if they get there. So, I'm clearly hoping for a three-peat, but as I said, mate, being an old Frio boy, I'll be a little bit proud of them as well.
0: Fat, born in Mount Isa. I did not know that.
2: Where's Mount Isa? Queensland.
0: Queensland.
1: I don't know what the hell.
0: North of Queensland.
1: What are my parents doing? What were they thinking?
2: I know what they're doing, but... No. What's your mum's name? Not Isa.
0: Can't go there with a
1: bloke. I've never heard that one, but it was a surprise from you.
0: Come on.
1: She actually drove me past the house one day in Cleveland and Brisbane, Bill, and she said, see that window in there, Simon? You're conceived in there. I said, Mum, I'm not sure I need to know that, but thanks anyway.
0: Now I do.
2: Now, Will Ashcroft, right, going for 3 Norm Smith medals. If he does, he equals the GOAT, Dusty Martin, which is unbelievable.
1: Yeah, amazing, is he? Amazing. Incredible. I mean, it's Billy able to come on the scene. I guess he's got fair bloodline. But to be able to play big games so well has been staggering. His brother seems to do the same. And, you know, I quietly think the fact he didn't make the All-Australian side, I think the Ashcrofts might be off me a little bit. I'm one of the selectors on there. And
0: what were you thinking, Blackie?
1: Blackie? Didn't quite get him over the line, but... look, he's a beautiful player. One thing I love about him is just in the big moments, how quick you've got to make a decision and dispose of the ball and do something good with it. And he's got that ability, hasn't he?
2: He
1: makes great decisions, and so I love that about him. And I wouldn't be surprised, Fat, if he wins the third round.
0: Fat,
2: come on, Fat. All right, Cody. Hey, what if it rains? Which it's predicted to rain.
0: Forecast.
2: A forecast. Thank you, Jim. Is that good for Brisbane or good for Frio?
1: I think Brisbane, well, I was just with Sean McManus, who's the other cup presenter, and he was sort of pumping up Frio for wet weather footy, and I think Brisbane are pretty good as well. You know, they're such an experienced side. It just becomes a more simpler game when it's wet. Territory's your friend. Fags will have the boys doing that pretty well. Don't overdo it by hands too early in particular. So I think Brisbane will adapt to it as well.
0: Bloody hard to win 3 in a row.
2: Yes. Hard to win one.
1: It's darn hard, JB. I was there in 94.
0: Oh, no, what happened? Poor old Fat.
1: He kicked 5, I reckon, in 94.
0: No, he didn't.
2: No,
0: five with all games.
2: No, Jim, I think it was 4, but four. You're right, 5, four. Simon, yes. it's the other blokes.
1: Yeah, I know. No, it is, JB, it is. I guess, you know, in all seriousness, it's a great testament to what Fakes has been able to do with this group. You know, he's such a wonderful man to be able to keep the guys' feet on the ground, and I know you're going to talk to Hodgie soon as well. And, you know, to be able to do that and back up like this is... Yeah, a testament to them all, and you know the ability to drive individual improvement every year is massive. So we all worship Fags in Brisbane.
0: Yeah. So Blackie, were Brisbane to win, and you are walking up there with the cup, you hand the cup over. There have been some over the journey that have overstayed their welcome.
2: Yes, they have.
0: Got onto the stage and not wanted to leave. How's Simon Black going to go?
1: Big Johnny Brown was like that.
0: Johnny Brown didn't want to go anywhere.
2: Oh, Lego head.
0: Lego head.
1: Bit of me time for Lego head.
0: Oh, Frankie Lowy went arse up. So Blackie.
1: See more of Brownie than Trumpy this week. I'm a bit more under the radar, JB.
0: Right.
1: I think, you know, that'll hand it and give Fakes a big hug. But like, there's three co-captains at Brisbane. And so, I mean, I'll be fighting over the handle on the thing. But no, I won't be hanging around for too long.
2: So you presenting the... Not Tom Rockcliffe. I thought he might have got a superstar from Brisbane.
1: He'll probably come and try and knife me somehow.
2: Yeah, he will.
0: As you said that, Blackie started laughing.
2: I know. He did.
0: Oh, lock it on the rock.
2: Exactly right. It'll be a great game. Looking forward to it. Do you have a couple before it, or you got to keep yourself nice?
1: I have a couple. I mean, this is me. Actually, this reminds me of one of my great footy moments. It's quite the celebrations. Yeah. 01, our first flag we won, Fat. We're at the Crown Casino for celebrations. And we're late in the evening, and Vossi grabs me by the hand, JB, walks me up these elevators, up these stairs to this big, open the door, big stage like this. Would have been a couple of thousand people.
2: Yeah.
1: And the band starts playing. They throw me a microphone. They start singing We Are The Champions.
2: Oh. Did you know it?
1: I had a rock star moment in 01.
0: Richard Champion's still trying to have that moment 30 years later.
2: He's singing now. I did a gig with him today. Above board and invoice.
0: Of course.
2: But he's the comedian, he's the MC, and he was singing with the band.
1: He's a triple threat. He's a plays for the Filthy Animals, and he actually, the band he plays in, how appropriate, but how many people, band members from really well-known bands around Australia over the years in the 80s and 90s. It's a really good band.
0: Really?
1: Filthy Animals.
2: Are you, looking forward, are you going to stay around for Bush? They're playing later.
0: Evolution of Bush.
1: Are they? Sorry. I'll be around later.
3: This is live radio, you know that.
2: No, no, well, they're on later.
3: Yeah, they are.
2: That's why everyone's here to see Bush.
1: What, here at the pub here?
2: Yes.
1: Oh, magnificent.
2: Yeah, I know.
0: Bill's going to roll that joke out for the next two straight hours.
3: Six or seven times.
0: Yeah, that's it. Simon Black, you're a bloody legend. I hope you have a great day Saturday.
2: Thanks, Joe. Thanks,
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3: Hey, Bill, right now we've got our two contestants up, and Leroy, we're about to give away two grand final tickets.
5: It's going to be an historic grand final.
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5: And we've got your tickets to get into the Triple MCG.
2: Hands teeth.
0: Oh, we've got rocking horse poo in our hands.
5: To get them, you've got to go through a man who starred on grand final day.
7: Billy Brownless has been desperately quiet.
5: This is the Rush Hour's grand final quiz.
0: Desperately quiet.
2: Yes, Jim. Here we are. And we've got our contestants live on stage. And first of all, we got Big Robbie here who barracks for Brisbane. Robbie, how are you feeling?
8: Pretty cool.
2: Pretty cool. More importantly, how's the missus? She had the bad back the other day. Is she all right?
8: Yeah, mate. Yeah, she got out of hospital this morning.
2: Right. Send a cheerio to her.
8: She's right over there.
2: Oh, gee, she's here. What's her name?
0: Post op.
2: Oh, there she is. Good on you. Well done. She's looking well, too. Now, Robbie, you're taking on Glenn, who was bloody terrible yesterday, weren't you, Glenn?
9: It was an absolute schmozzle.
2: What happened, mate?
0: What were you thinking, Glenn?
9: I was driving from Cooyer up to cricket training to Gembrook up in the hills, and I just could not hear.
2: And you're a Victorian who barracked for Frio. Why?
9: Oh, I used to barrack for Essendon until about 2011, but I think I made a good decision.
2: Very good decision. Righto, back to back.
0: How are we doing this, Bill?
2: So I ask a question. The answer's going to be a number. You write your number on your little pad you got there.
0: Right.
2: Jim, you're the judge.
0: I'm the judge.
2: The first person to 5 points, 1 point each question right, wins the two tickets to the Toyota AFL Grand Final.
0: Righto.
2: Are you ready? Here we go. On Saturday, Darcy Wilmot will have played in how many finals? Darcy Wilmot, how many finals?
0: Write it down.
2: Write it down. Righto. Show Jim.
0: What do you got?
10: Grand finals?
0: All finals.
10: All finals.
2: Yeah. Listen, Rob.
0: Righto. All finals.
2: And how many finals? Not grand. Righto. Righto. Glenn.
0: And, nearest the pin are we doing?
2: Nearest the pin.
0: All right. That is Glenn.
2: Oh.
0: Actually, 18.
2: 18 finals. So Glenn goes one.
3: So Glenn had 12, did he?
2: Yes.
3: Yeah.
0: And Robbie had 10.
2: Robbie had 10.
0: Right.
2: In what year did Justin Longmire?
0: Muir.
2: Play his final game for Frio? JT or JL?
0: JL even.
3: JL, wow.
2: JL, he played his final game for Frio. What year? Here we go. Write down a number.
0: Justin would have got a game for Frio, I reckon.
2: Yep. Righto.
0: Righto. Oh.
2: So Rob goes 1995.
0: Yes.
2: Glenn goes 2013.
0: 2007.
2: Oh, come on, Rob. Glenn, who was terrible yesterday,
0: is two zip up as we speak.
3: 95's not a great guess for his last game.
0: No, that was their first year of the comp.
3: It was.
0: Is this going all right, this quiz?
3: Nah, shit out.
0: Righto, come on, Bill.
2: Righto. How many goals has Brisbane, here we go, kicked in finals throughout his career? In finals footy, how many goals has Charlie Cameron kicked?
0: In his career.
2: In finals. Finals footy. Charlie.
0: Robbie, you need to get this right.
2: Come on, Robbie.
0: Right, 44. 42. Robbie's on the board.
2: Robbie! Charlie Cameron has kicked 61 goals, Jim.
0: All right, 2-1. Not quite a ring-a-ding, but we're getting there.
2: Yep. Former number one draft pick, Clive Waterhouse, played for Frio wearing what jumper number?
0: Clive Waterhouse. All right.
2: Yes.
0: Right,
3: look at the concentration.
2: Oh, I know. Look at him.
0: Look at Glenroy.
2: Look at Glenn. You can see his brain ticking.
0: Right. Write it
3: eyebrow
0: down.
3: Piercing.
2: Clive Waterhouse. What number?
0: What number? 26 it was. Glenn is 3-1 up.
2: Glenn had 24. Rob had 23.
0: 3-1. Glenny boy.
2: Righto, we need a Brisbane one. We've got to get you back into it. When they won their three-peat in 2003, Brisbane defeated Collingwood by how many points? They won the three-peat.
0: Nothing from the crowd, by the way.
2: Brisbane defeated Collingwood by how many points?
0: Nothing from the crowd, thank you.
2: Fair dinkum. Rob.
0: Oh, no. Rob's had a nightmare.
2: Rob's gone by three.
3: Add another number, Rob.
0: Rob. 36 is correct. Well, it's not correct, but it's closer.
2: It is.
0: 50 points it was.
2: Oh, fair dinkum.
0: Rob, you're 4-1 down.
2: What number do you get when you add jumper numbers Alex Pearce and Harris Andrews? What number do you get? Alex Pearce and Harris Andrews, add their numbers together.
0: Robbie, what do you got for us?
2: Robbie's got 57. Glenn's got 56.
0: What is it?
2: And the number is 56.
0: And he's got it.
2: Oh, no.
0: What the hell?
2: Oh, Glenn, who was terrible yesterday, has come
0: terrible
2: good.
0: Terrible yesterday.
2: Has come good, Jimmy boy. Well done.
0: That's a 5-1 shellacking.
2: Two tickets, Glenn.
0: Bloody hell.
2: Two tickets to the grand final. Who are you going to take, Glenn?
9: I haven't decided yet because I only won the bloody to come on here yesterday, so I have to think about it.
2: Have you got a partner?
9: Nah, single as.
2: Oh, he's single and he's got a free ticket here. Look at him.
0: Not overly surprised by that last bit of info.
2: That he's single, Jim?
0: No.
2: He's not going to win any beauty contests. But anyway.
0: Ask Robbie what happened. He fell off the bloody cliff.
2: So go out there. You got the tickets. Hang on, don't move. But he's around. Glenn's around. Robbie, what happened?
0: What happened?
8: It doesn't matter, mate. We'll win the grand final anyway. So what's the difference?
2: Well, I'll tell you what. You have won. Something magnificent. Have a listen to this.
3: Yes. Yeah, the Milwaukee prize pack vote at $923, which is amazing, mate. You go home.
0: Well done, Robbie.
2: And there's the wife there. You can take her home and look after it and watch it on TV.
0: Do that.
8: Bloody oath. I've got a party on Saturday anyway, so yeah.
2: Oh, well, what's the address? We'll come around.
0: Don't bring that up, Robbie.
2: He was about to, too. Hey, good on you, Robbie, and well done, Glenn. Great work, mate.
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11: This is Billy's joke.
3: A lot of pressure for Super.
0: Fat.
2: Super, we need Super, don't we?
0: This is a big audience, Fat.
2: Right, I know. You ready?
0: All right.
2: Jim.
0: What?
2: What's the difference between a violin and a fiddle?
0: What's the difference?
2: Well, I've never got in trouble having a violin on the bus.
0: Oh, no. Oh.
2: Yes. Yes.
3: Does he like it?
0: He stuffed up the delivery, but I still don't mind it.
2: Super! Super, super.
0: What about the delivery, Fat?
2: I'm doing the scissors. What is it? The grasshopper. What is it?
0: The scissors. What are we dealing with?
2: Ever gotten kicked off the bus, Jim? Having a ball in?
0: No, thank you, Bill.
2: Thank you, everyone. Send him home.
0: There it is.
2: Three times.
3: That'll do, Leroy.
2: Oh, Leroy, I'm stuffed.
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18: You call this archaeology?
19: I always wanted to be an archaeologist when I was growing up, so that's going amazing. Over there and dusting off. Oh, don't laugh at that.
20: Quite seriously, though.
19: Don't you dare laugh at that.
21: Well, I was an archaeologist.
19: Shut up, you head. I would have been a great archaeologist.
22: Put on your khaki pants and get out your rock hammers.
19: Archaeologists have dug up a 5,000-year-old pub in Iraq.
22: It's time for Archaeology News with Loz.
19: This is big, guys. This is a headline I read this week. The tomb of Jesus found after 2,000 years.
20: Really?
19: They've dug up the big man.
20: You're
19: or so
20: joking.
19: They say. Or so they say. So archaeologists...
20: It's taken them a while to find it.
13: Do you believe this?
19: Look, I don't want to say what I think because people get very angry on the text line. But no,
1: it stopped you.
19: There are archaeologists working...
20: Doubting Thomas over here. Right?
13: Mm.
20: Hey, good one.
19: There are archaeologists working in Jerusalem on a slab that is sort of basically what religious people have been saying is Jesus' tomb for a long time. It's called the Holy Sepulchre. And what they found is not... It's not... It neither confirms or denies that it's his tomb, but... they've found evidence of a funerary landscape alongside small areas planted with vines and olive trees. This is Francesca Romana Sassola of the Sapienza University. So she's an archaeologist. It's significant because it confirms basically what one of the first Christian emperors was saying, Constantine. So after Jesus died, there was about 300 years where nobody really talked about him too much. He had small cult following. And then Constantine, his mother Helen, was a follower of this really niche, weird sort of religion called Christianity. And she went to the Holy Land in Jerusalem, and she came back with all these stories about a tomb. And she said, and she brought relics from it, and she described it not unlike what's being described here.
20: I'm being serious here. I'm not being a cynic or anything, but I'm surprised it wasn't well marked. From the day, like in other words, wouldn't people have known? Oh yeah, that one over there—that's Jesus' tomb.
19: Yeah, no. When he was around, if you believe the text, it wasn't a huge deal. Like he wasn't a big deal at the time. It wasn't until later on.
20: He grew in popularity.
19: Yeah, he's a real after the.
20: It took off.
19: Yes, it certainly did, and we are still in the grips of it.
13: Off?
19: Well, because Constantine, the Roman Emperor, made it sort of law to be Christian. He liked this religion. He thought it was good. He liked the idea of it, the text and everything, and he basically mandated it during his reign. And then they had such that it just really took hold. It really did. And people can say that's because of all sorts of geopolitical reasons. Other people can say because it's a awesome and the one true religion, and that's how it should be. And I mean, they're obviously other countries have their own stuff going on and other cultures that are all very sort of similar religions, really ideologically, but. Christianity
13: How many
19: is still
13: years after his death did it really take off?
19: 300. 300. It sort of
13: took a while to build traction.
20: It was a slow burn.
13: Yep.
19: By the time it got to Constantine, you could argue that all of the stories were just hand-me-down stories from
13: What's
19: old
13: Australia,
19: texts.
13: 250 or something?
19: Yeah. Longer than we've even been a country. He died and then, you know. So there could be a guy that dies in, you know, Paralawi now and in 320
13: so those
19: years.
13: Old graves in cemeteries, about that or a little bit more.
19: Yeah. Yeah.
20: Which then throws up questions of accuracy about the stories that are told about his life.
19: Of course. Yeah.
20: Because people weren't there 300 years later.
19: I always struggle with taking any religious text too literally because I think it's more about the message. And I think that Jesus actually had an awesome message. He was an amazing dude. Whether you believe he was a real person or not, he loved his neighbour. You know, he was kind. He was generous. He forgave people. He took people in. I actually think a lot of religious organisations.
20: No, I'm not.
19: Do it.
20: I just want people to know you're not listening to the hour of power.
19: I know.
20: This is Triple
19: I know. Listen, I'm an atheist / agnostic. Like, I don't believe necessarily in any organised religion. But I think that Jesus had a cool message, and I do think it's been.
13: Is Tom Morris going to go to hell?
19: Tom Morris? No, not if he repents on his deathbed. No, I think it's been kind of bastardized by organized religion. I think that some awful things have been done in the name of gods that would not want those things to be done.
20: Yeah.
19: So, you know, you can go down that road. But whether or not this is his tomb, It's really, and it makes people who are, believe it is, really passionate because they see this as proof that he existed.
20: There'll be
19: and things
20: pilgrimages
19: like that.
20: From all
19: yes,
20: over the world.
19: Yes, and I really feel for the archaeologists in this because they just have to say what scientifically that they find, you know. And
20: all
19: sometimes
20: the same, all the archaeologists.
19: Sometimes telling the truth to a religious zealot is the worst thing you can do. Yeah. You know, it really pisses them off. So it's going to be a tricky one to navigate, but. You know, look, I'm kind of rooting for Jesus. I'm kind of going, yeah, look, why not?
20: Gee, let it be his support will do. I wouldn't go that far.
19: Mm. Well, I'm not saying that, you know, he could have been a real guy, and I think he might have been. So this could be where he was buried.
4: You are listening to Triple M.
19: Yeah, it's amazing. Let's get back to rock
4: is Tom
19: and roll.
4: Morris going to hell? We'll have more on that after 7 o'clock. It's Rude, it's a Loz.
6: Triple M's Rude, it's a Loz for breakfast.
13: I love food, but as I get older, Dits, you know, I don't eat much for breakfast and I nibble at lunch a little bit. I can eat a decent lunch, but I'm more focused on the family meal at night.
20: Yep.
13: So that's important for our house to make sure we try and eat together as often as we can, you know, to have a chat and talk and, you know, get anything off your chest that you need to. So a family dinner is important in our house. Anyway, we're at Port Augusta on Saturday night for 18th and wanted to leave Port Augusta to get back for tea Sunday night. Mm-hmm. And I sort of said to my wife, you know, Nick and Joe were still in Adelaide, the 16 and 18-year-olds. I said, it'd be good if, you know, they had dinner ready for us when we got back.
20: Ah.
13: So we left at 2 o'clock.
20: Mm-hmm.
13: And it wasn't hard because I'd bought some, you know, ribs from the butcher, and all you have to do with ribs is whack them on a tray and put them in the oven, like put baking paper underneath them,
20: yeah,
13: and put them in the oven and turn it to 180 degrees. And
20: don't
13: in an
20: put
13: hour,
20: oil on them or anything,
13: nothing,
20: just as is,
13: as is. And then you know, you have to make either mashed potato or broccoli or mm-hmm. carrots or whatever else you want. So I thought, not much to ask. Anyway, I said to the missus, you sort it out, let them know, and we'll leave at 2 o'clock. We'll be back there. Anyway, I don't know what happened between that conversation and when we got home, but I'd sort of dropped it a couple of times to the wife, you know, are you sure you've given them enough information? You know, because I didn't want to get home and then, you know. Anyway, what do you reckon happened? I get to the road about a K from our house,
20: yeah,
13: and there's a blow up on the phone. One of the kids ring, how do you turn the oven on? I've heard. And do you reckon I had steam coming out of my ears at that point? I'm fair dinkum. Like, they can cook barbecues. They've been cooking barbecues. All my kids, the 10-year-old to the 18-year-old, can cook sausages, chops, and steak on the barbecue. No problems. Mm-hmm. So I'm proud of that.
20: Yeah.
13: But the 16 and the 18-year-old couldn't turn the oven on. I lost the plot at that point.
20: Yeah.
13: Anyway, so fair to say our sort of 6:30 dinner that we're going to have as a family was delayed until about 7:30.
20: They didn't thought to ring someone?
13: Well, they rang us. Yeah, didn't think anything before. Mm. Anyway, there was all sorts of blame games going on.
20: Yeah.
13: So got to get a positive out of a negative. So I sort of took it upon myself to say, look, obviously this is our fault. It's mm-hmm. my fault and mum's fault for not teaching your kids how to cook properly.
20: Right, that was big of you.
13: Yeah, unusual as well. But anyway, I said that. So we've decided that we're going to have cooking nights at the house now.
20: What does that involve?
13: Well, with the 6 kids, they're in pairs.
20: Oh.
13: All right.
20: Right.
13: So they had to pair up with someone. And now they've got to cook one night of the week on a Monday, Tuesday, Wednesday, or Thursday.
20: Really?
13: Yep.
20: And how did that go over?
13: Fine. They didn't have much.
20: Do they have to go and do the shopping and everything?
13: No, but they have to let us know if we've got to get something from the shops.
20: All right, well, that's pretty good.
13: And then they've got to not only cook, but they've got to clean up and wipe the table and pack away. So they've got to do the full lot so that they understand how much effort other people are doing when they prepare and cook and clean.
20: Who, I'm just interested in
13: the pairings.
20: The youngest, who does he have to go with? You wouldn't put the two youngest together, would you?
13: Tom, Rosie, last night was Sophie and Rocco.
20: Ah.
13: So Tom is going with Rosie, Who's 14? So 10-year-old's going with the 14-year-old.
20: That's good.
13: And the two older boys are which could end up in a fight in the kitchen, I reckon.
20: You'll be getting takeaway that night. Takeaway Chinese, I reckon.
13: This is going to be a good update. So I've got to do them before 7 o'clock every day, right? I'll let you know what happens. But we're one night in. So they started with spaghetti bolognese last night.
20: Who did that last night?
13: Sophie and Rocco.
20: Yeah, and went well?
13: It actually went really well. So. Yeah. All clear.
20: And they didn't argue in the kitchen? They were a good team?
13: Sophie's a very good steerer.
20: Right.
13: Rocco, there was a bit of whinging from Rocco. Don't worry about that. So, but a good start. We'll see how I go. I'll update you as the kitchen fiasco happens over the coming days.
20: You can end up with a restaurant
13: weeks.
20: Out of this.
13: No, yeah. Just if I'm losing weight, you know, it's not going well.
4: Win-win. It's Rude, it's on Loz, Triple M.
5: Lands, Roo, Dids and Loz for breakfast.
20: A bit of revenge. You know, if you've been wronged, if you've been wronged, and you, sometimes, you know, payback's a good thing. Just everyone, you know, equilibrium, everyone's happy, you move on.
13: Especially
20: I heard a great
13: good.
20: Story Friday. So I went to Bruce Lindner's book launch Friday. He's written a book and
13: played for the Crows,
20: the Prez,
13: and for West Adelaide.
20: He's been through a bit of a journey, a bit of a battle over the last 2 years with kidney cancer, and he's coming through it, and he's written a book about his experience.
13: Is he going to come out the other side? Or
20: he's going really well. Yeah, he's going very well.
13: Yep.
20: Anyway, I think I'm allowed to tell this story because it's now public. He told the story on Friday. It's in his book as well. Jeff Merrill, the winemaker, is one of his good mates. They play a lot of golf together, and Bruce works in the wine industry. So anyway, this story tickled my tickled my fancy. I liked it. This is what I think should happen in life. Anyway, Jeff Merrill's on a flight. He's sitting up the front, and it's a long haul flight. And for those of us that know him, he is a character. He's a funny bloke.
13: Very
20: anyway,
13: funny.
20: He wants to have a bit of shut-eye, so he pulls down the window shutter, and he's sitting next to a lady who he says is a rude bitch. It's the best way he could describe it. Right. She won't talk, she doesn't say anything, and, you know, ignores him, rah-rah. And then a few minutes, she leans over.
19: I ignore plenty of people on flights. Does that make me a rude
20: bitch? Oh, but he just said her persona wasn't that nice. You know, she wasn't giving good vibes. But she leaned, this what happened next, though, was she leans across and pulls the window shutter up.
13: Can't do that.
20: As he's asleep. And the sun is shining straight in his eye.
19: Oh, you can't do that.
20: And he goes, bloody hell. So he waits a minute or two and he pulls it back down. So she waits a couple of minutes and she leans across and pulls it back up.
13: How can you lean across?
20: So he's
13: going,
20: for God's sake, it's a long haul flight. I'm tired. I just want to have a sleep. You know, can you not let me? Anyway, he notices that she's reading this novel, big, thick novel. And anyway. A few hours go by, apparently, and eventually she gets up and goes to the lavatory.
13: Oh, no.
20: And he thinks, bugger. So he grabs the book and he rips out the last four pages. And puts the book back down on the seat.
13: That
20: and
13: is
20: does it, right?
13: Brilliant.
20: So anyway, she continues to read the book. She's engrossed. And then fast forward, they get to the baggage carousel and he spots her and he finally says, so he says, you enjoying that book? She goes, yes, it's very good, thank you. He goes, oh, good. And that's all they said. And then they move on. And, of course, he'll never ever see her again.
19: Yeah.
20: But this poor lady's going to get to the end of her book.
19: Oh, that's...
13: And I reckon she'll put the pieces together.
20: I'm pretty sure she will.
19: Well, yeah. There's not many people who would have got to the last of their book in four pages, wouldn't we say?
20: No, that's right. So I thought, I think all's well that ends well. She deserved that.
19: Yeah. All's fair in love and war.
20: And that's, bit of revenge.
19: Petty revenge can be quite delicious.
13: Yeah. Very good, Dits. Very, very good.
20: So it got me thinking about, you know, revenge. Yeah. When have you got your revenge?
13: Oh.
20: Yeah. Doesn't have to be nasty. Doesn't have to be super nasty.
19: We don't want anything horrendous.
4: No, just petty.
19: Yeah. I've heard stories, and this is just, I think this is psychologically insane, but... Apparently, after this woman broke up with her husband, they had a horrible breakup. He was cheating on her and all sorts. And he came to pick up his clothes, and she'd had them tailored so that they were all about just two sizes too small.
20: Please.
19: To make him think that he'd gotten a bit fat. Like, none of his clothes fit right.
4: No,
19: and
4: that's
19: she, like,
4: so good.
19: Cuffed all of his pants so they were just an awkward length. Didn't look right on him. But not really enough. Just enough that the shirt buttons were really... busting when he would sit down, you know, like just a little bit.
20: Yeah.
19: But then that's, you know, that's a lot of work. Yeah,
13: that's a lot of work.
19: It's a lot of work.
20: I've mentioned this quickly. You've heard this before, but I've let the odd tire down. If someone's done the wrong thing.
13: You are a tire letter.
20: No, a fella blocked me in one day at golf and I had to get to an urgent meeting after golf, like a specialist appointment.
19: Yeah.
20: And it was so tight, I couldn't get out. I couldn't get into my car and I couldn't get out. So I looked buggy, so I let his tires down.
19: And what did you do? You get an Uber or something?
20: Yeah, I had to. And then I was really late, but it made me feel better.
19: Yeah, that is a pretty big step. Like, and they know it's you. because you've got motive, you know.
20: Talking about sweet revenge, a fellow we know on a flight, the quick story is the lady next to him was so annoying, she went to the toilet to rip the last four pages out of her book.
7: I reckon that's good.
20: Yeah.
19: And, I mean,
20: that taught her a lesson.
7: Only if she deserved it.
20: Nah, she did.
19: She was being shocking. Yeah. But it is one of those things that no one gets hurt, but it's just so annoying to be unsatisfied and not know what happens at the end of a very intense thriller book. Yeah.
20: A little bit of sweet revenge. Justin Evanston, what happened to you, Justin?
10: So I drive garbage trucks.
20: Yeah.
10: One of your pet hates, I know.
7: we love garbos.
20: Have a bit of fun with
10: it. Yeah. Anyway, so a certain street I do, it's quite busy. And every time, the last few times I've been down this particular street, there's a block of units.
20: Mm-hmm.
10: Two cars parked either side of the drive and parked in front of the bins. So wheel the bins, block the whole driveway off, flip all the bins and just leave them there and drive off. Mm. Funnily enough, last week I went back through there and guess what? There's no cars parked in front of the bins.
20: Yeah. So you taught them a lesson.
19: Yeah.
20: Well done, Justin.
19: There you go.
7: Let's go to Victor. G'day, Ellie.
17: Morning, team.
7: Have you had a bit of revenge?
17: I have. I used to work once upon a time in a nice winery, and I had this tofty lady that was just awful. anyway, when I was serving main courses to the table, I leant over and I accidentally poured red wine jus into her handbag.
19: Oh my god!
7: Naughty little girl.
17: Figured I wouldn't bother telling her because I didn't want to ruin her afternoon.
19: No.
17: Yeah.
20: Well done.
19: Oh, well, she knows that now if she listens to Triple M. I mean, when you work in hospitality, and I never saw—I'm telling you—I never saw chefs tamper with anyone's food. Like people who think that is really a no-no. Like they do not do that. But the times that I wanted to you know? actually, there was one time I overcharged someone who was an absolute piece of SHIT.
7: Overcharged.
19: I doubled up a couple of their cocktails because I just went, stuff you.
7: They
19: didn't care or notice because they were so rich. But
7: I think a very well-known South Australian split with his wife, and I think his wife decided to use Grange in her pasta sauce as a little bit of little bit of a win over him for a while, just to get that flavour into the pasta. Might have done the wrong
23: 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Anthony Maroon.
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7: Our house is a roller coaster pretty much all the time. There's always something happening with eight people in the household and kids and all that sort of stuff. But we've had a dog for 9 years called Sunny, and the border collie getting on a little bit. A great dog.
19: I think they get better with age, border collies.
7: Falling in love with a dog. Probably. I'm not really a dog person or an animal person, but I love little Sunny, and I reckon it needs a little companion. And they can start teaching the little companion a few new tricks. And so when Sonny's had enough, the little one can take over as the dog of the house and keep the postie honest and anyone who comes in the front gate. So organised a mate who's a farmer over on the Eyre Peninsula to find a breeder, and he brought a dog over and surprised all the kids, and they thought it was Christmas and everything's good. Named it after a long, heavy debate, and we settled on Cisco, which was what Tommy was going to be called, but got talked out of it by the Triple M listeners, which is all good. I think that was a good decision. Anyway, something bad happened leading into the long weekend, and I've never experienced it before. I had a dog called Patch when I was a little, probably 5, 6, 7 year old, and I can still remember when that got run over up at Wakery. And that was the last dog I ever owned after that, or had. But anyway, I was inside the house leading into the long weekend, and you know when you step on a dog's foot and you go, well, I heard that noise go for about 10 seconds, which 10 seconds is a long time when you count them slow. And I knew, oh no, something's happened to you. So I race outside, see the dog laying under the trailer. Go over there. It was breathing, its tongue's hanging out. Oh, God, this does not look good. And anyway, it's been run over. Got kids screaming. I'm in full panic mode thinking, what's going on here? How bad's this dog? What shall I do? Get one of the kids to bring a little mat, its dog mat, over, put it in there. Its body's not moving at all, but it's still alive. I think we'll have to take it to the vet. So we drive it to the vet. One of the kids has to carry it into the car, which is not a great experience for a kid to witness.
19: No, darling.
7: Drive to the vet, which driving when you've got a, you know, something that's living and dying and about to die is a little bit of a challenge as well. Not dissimilar to driving a pregnant woman to a hospital when she's about to give birth. Get it there, give it to the vet. Vet has a look. Vet comes back out and says, I think your dog's no good. Mm. So we have to put it down.
1: Oh.
7: So you go through that. I haven't been through that before, especially with a kid standing next to me. So that was a horrible experience.
1: I'm
7: and go
1: sorry,
7: home.
1: You've
7: got six kids screaming and crying and a wife and
1: oh,
7: a dad.
1: It's so traumatic.
7: I consider myself reasonably experienced in, you know, animals dying and bits and pieces, and it even bloody shocked me, to be honest. It was not a great experience
1: horrible.
7: To go through. So then the vet says, you know, we can leave it here, we can cremate it, we can do all that, just like the voice of the suburbs went through when her dog died. So it was leading into the long weekend. I didn't have time. I said, can we just leave it here? So he said, no dramas at all. So I left it there for the weekend. Had to go and pick it up last Wednesday, dig a big hole in the backyard. We had the burial, so it's next to the cat and the other dog in the backyard. So we've got a bloody dog, pet cemetery in the backyard now. And then Nick had organised to go and get another dog, a mate of his grandma is a breeder at Snowtown, and they drove up and got a new puppy on the weekend.
1: Oh, that's good. So you've
4: so what did you get? Same?
7: Same. Same dog. Nice. Border collie.
4: Nice.
7: All black.
1: Beautiful. I love black border collie.
7: So had another argument over the name. I've settled with Jet.
1: Jet
7: Black.
1: Jet Black. That's a great name.
7: So we got a new puppy.
1: Sunny and Jet. It's like sun, you know, dark and the light. There you go.
7: And, so hopefully we can keep this one alive and keep it in the gate and all of that. So we've had a roller coaster.
4: Yeah, indeed.
1: So tough, but I think there's so many families who've had that awful experience of it happening in their own driveway, and it is just traumatic. And
7: 1 minute, everyone's sort of normal and happy in your family, and then next minute,
1: life changes like that.
7: You got a dog dying and everyone screaming. It was a full-on thing to go through, but anyway,
1: part
7: just thought I'd share it with you.
5: It's Root, It's and Loz. 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
10: Did you learn something?
13: What did we learn?
7: Been keeping you up to date with my sort of private life, I guess, with my health at the moment. I had to have a kidney stone removed about a month ago or whatever when they go through the eye of your old fella, which is not much fun to look forward to. And now they went up my bum on Friday.
4: Okay.
7: Because I had the poo test for bowel cancer and tested positive, which is not something you want to receive in the mail. But anyway, did that. And
1: not for cancer.
7: Well, that's what they say. It's you got a positive test. You do a bowel cancer test.
1: But it's positive for signs of something going on, but not necessarily cancer.
7: No,
1: I just don't want to scare people. Just the way you said it sounded like you said I tested positive for cancer.
7: Well, that's what I thought I did, but so positive for the bowel cancer test. Anyway, that's how I didn't read it properly, but I read that and then spoke to the doc and he said, well, you're going to be fine. You should be fine. 9 out of 10 is going to be okay. So we need to go and do a colonoscopy. So you book that in and do all of that, which I did on Friday, and they found a polyp and they removed that. Which they say if you remove all your polyps, you're next to zero chance of getting bowel cancer, I'm led to believe.
1: So the polyps are what lead to it pretty much.
7: Yeah, I think so.
1: Yeah.
7: So I think that's sort of what they want you to do to eliminate the chances. If you have one, or some people have heaps.
4: Several, yeah.
1: Those
7: I heard one person had 90.
1: 90?
4: Really?
7: Had to do two ops.
4: Really?
1: My goodness.
7: Yeah, so I did that. Got
4: so
7: through,
4: they,
7: woke up.
4: They cut it out? Is that what happens?
1: They take a little snip. They snip
7: I don't even know how small that is.
4: Okay.
7: I've done no research, which is pretty poor. But anyway, they get rid of it, and then I guess they get a test for it and stuff. But and I have to go back every 5 years.
4: Okay.
1: That's
7: for a colonoscopy. I was next to a guy who I've become quite friendly with, who's was having his 10th. He started getting them when he was 40. He's now 70. There was other people in there who I won't, you know, reveal what they've been through, but they've been through all different sort of experiences, some good, some not so good. But one of the best things about having your colonoscopy is, or any operation, is waking up in recovery with all these other people and getting to eat a sandwich.
4: The Sanger, I know, because you're so hungry, aren't you? You haven't been able to eat for a while.
7: I haven't eaten for a couple of
4: that
7: days.
4: That first sandwich, magnificent.
7: You turn into dog man a little bit. And I bowled the sandwich over and then had a nice little scone afterward. They must have known
4: and
7: I love scones.
4: Wow.
7: And I bowled that over it. Yeah. And then I said to the nurse as she went past, you haven't got any more, have you? So she had another sandwich and another scone and a couple of coffees. And then I waited for my wife to answer the phone, which she didn't because she was at a 50th, having a lot of fun while I'm sitting in there with my butt getting plugged.
19: Managed
7: to get a lift home after a while.
19: How good's food when you're actually hungry? I mean, it's amazing.
4: Beautiful.
19: I learned a little bit about the female monthly situation cycle. So, you know, some people would suggest that at different times of the month, women can become moody.
7: No.
19: Or
7: never experienced.
4: Never said that before. No.
19: Well, there's a very good reason. So during the second half of the cycle, during the luteal phase, which is just before, you know, you have your period, your testosterone and estrogen drop by about 50 to 80% in one weekend.
4: That much?
19: 50 to 80%. And they're your feel good hormones.
4: Yeah, right.
19: So that is a significant drop. Just for
4: that's a lot.
19: Just for comparison, men's testosterone and hormones, those hormones swing between 0.4 and 2% in an entire year.
4: Oh, really?
19: So for you to experience that level of mood alteration, you'd have to be alive for 125 years.
4: Mm.
19: And you'd have to age that quickly in a short period of time to experience that. So it is to keep the house together, keep your mood stable, keep everyone happy.
7: God, you got it tough.
19: Actually hard.
4: Now we know those actual stats. Why don't we just move out for a few days?
19: We'd love that.
7: That would probably
4: everyone's a winner.
19: But you're taking the kids with you.
4: Oh, well, you move out then.
19: Actually, I'm not kidding. I'm certain there'd be women all over the planet go, great, I'll have an Airbnb for a weekend.
7: Little granny flat out the back, that'd be enough.
19: Leave mum alone.
4: It could be as simple as
19: that. Where are the scissors? Dad, he can answer that question.
7: So that is a big number.
4: That's a huge number.
19: 50 to 80%
7: That explains it.
4: Yeah.
19: I'm telling you guys, if you could feel the feeling of being hollowed out from the inside, like your entire, every feeling in your... Every good feeling.
7: What about
19: in your
7: the feeling
19: brain?
7: We have to put up with?
19: Your hormones are stable, so you can just
4: just have a rest for a few days.
19: When someone else is going through something,
4: pack a bag.
19: It's not your problem; it's theirs.
7: It's everyone's.
19: All right,
7: and we all got to work together and be happy.
19: There is a risk of me being in the 50 to 80% dip right now if you want to keep pushing me.
7: We've worked that out. That's okay.
19: You've worked it out and still you're talking.
4: This segment, segment isn't called
7: So you go to the studio next door or do you want us to go there?
19: I would love to go into the studio next door at another radio station. What's yours, Dits? Go.
4: All right, just a quick one.
19: Love to hear it.
4: I've got a quick one for Canadian Kath this morning. But she would already know this. Do you remember when you told me that when phones, mobiles first come out, the noise it made when you got a message was Morse? Your mum went, that's Morse code.
19: Yeah. SMS.
4: SMS. That's right. Yeah. Similarly, something I read over the weekend, Beethoven's Fifth Symphony, right? Right, it's Morse code.
19: What for?
4: The letter V.
19: Oh.
4: Da, da, da, da. Right, three dots and a dash. And they used it in wartime for V for Victory.
19: Did they develop
4: Beethoven's
19: that
4: Fifth
19: after...
4: Symphony? Well, they had to have, because he did that, probably in the
5: 1700s?
19: I didn't know how old Morse code was.
4: Yeah.
19: So they chose Beethoven's...
4: Canadian Kath will text you in a
7: minute. How did you not find that out on a Scottish trip?
4: I was just reading. Because we are intelligent. See, we're not footballers. We're not footballers,
7: Rue. Betting on the races and gambling on
4: They're all mathematicians. Golf. They're very clever.
19: On your golf trip
4: with
19: 16 blokes.
7: That's so it. One bloke brought that to the table, did he? Or?
4: I can't quite remember in my fuzzy haze of what happened.
19: He said, you'll never believe this.
4: I know.
7: Yeah, wow.
4: We weren't exactly playing Beethoven, but somehow I've come away with that fact.
7: This is how they said
19: Beethoven,
7: they won
19: that movie about the dog,
4: See if Kath messages in.
19: All right, she will.
4: That was the... Sorry, can I hear it one more time, please? Dot, dot, dot, dash. Here we go.
7: We've won the war.
4: There you go.
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19: Nicknames are an interesting phenomenon, and when they stick, they stick. And not much you can do about
7: very
19: it.
7: Very sticky.
19: Especially, I find, if they rhyme. So
7: oh, yeah.
19: There's something that's quite common and very unfortunate, but it is common that you'll do something embarrassing in primary school or whatever, and it'll just happen to rhyme with your name. Mm. Like if you're a dibber-dobber and your name's Pat, you're Pat the Rat for the rest of your life. You know what I mean?
7: Well, nearly every Pat's Pat the Rat just cause it rhymes.
19: Just cause it rhymes. Yeah. But it is unfortunate. So a wonderful guy we grew up with, his name's Hugh. Great guy. And he's a very successful man now. He's got a career and a beautiful family and everything. Yeah. And he's handsome. He's just, you know, he's a real package.
5: Yeah, yeah.
19: But to me, he'll always be Pooey Huey because he did a poo in the sandpit. You know, it's like there's just no...
5: Oh, no. He'll never escape that.
19: No. It's just locked in.
5: Yeah.
19: And I have to hold myself back. Like, I've seen him a few times as an adult and not scream Pooey Huey over the... It's just so unfair. Who was that guy the other day that kicked the draw goal?
7: Dylan Moore. Yeah. Well, he's had it twice. They've drawn twice this year, and both just before the siren, he's had a chance to influence the game. And he hasn't, but he's a great player.
5: Well, the first game, didn't he kick the goal that leveled?
7: Did he?
5: The game.
7: Okay.
5: Yeah.
7: I can't remember that.
19: He's destined to be nicknamed Dylan Draw
5: Moore. So he always draws games.
19: Yeah.

0: It's unfortunate, but it happens. And sometimes it's just deeply funny, you know.
1: Yeah.
0: I'm trying to think of more of them, but some of them I can't actually say on air.
2: But they don't even have to be bad. They just rhyme, don't they?
0: Yeah, just rhyming nicknames.
1: Yeah.
0: I want to hear your rhyming nicknames.
2: Not even, like, my mate Keith Sneath, he was at the Central Market last week.
0: Yeah, but that's his real name.
2: His real name.
0: I mean, that is mind-boggling.
1: That's unbelievable.
2: Said before Sticky, I've got a mate called Sticky Mickey. Now, that's just because it rhymes. Yeah. Not because he likes honey or anything like that.
0: Or
1: any other connotation.
2: No.
0: No, but sometimes it does come with a story, so I wouldn't mind hearing that.
2: All right, so what do we want? Funny nicknames?
0: Well rhyming nicknames. If it comes with a story, you're much more likely.
1: Like, was your name Luke and did you throw up in class?
0: Pukey Lukey.
1: Yeah. Right. Well, that kind of stuff.
0: You know, it happens. Rhyming nicknames.
2: Nicknames that's got no relevance or whatever.
0: They rhyme. There might be a funny story behind it.
2: Yeah, well, it's not even that funny, but a bloke called Jason just said he, for no other reason other than it's his name, he didn't, you know, have a history of anything, but his nickname was Jason Masturbation.
0: It doesn't really rhyme.
2: But blokes don't care. They just got to
0: There's got to be some smoke with that fire, surely. All right, Will and Craig Moore, what is your rhyming nickname and how did you get it?
3: Yeah, g'day. So my last name's a Yurin. It's a Russian last name. So basically in the year three, someone had the bright idea of coming up with Willie Yurin.
0: Oh, Willie Yurin.
3: And that sort of stuck ever since. Yep.
0: Oh, no, Will.
2: All right. Sorry to hear about that. Let's head to Williston. G'day, Josh.
4: Hey, how you going, guys?
2: What's your funny nickname?
4: Okay, so I worked with a guy in a government job up in Sydney, and he had a little bit of a habit of running back to the boss in the afternoon and ratting people out for not doing
2: it. Oh, no.
4: So his unfortunate last name was Kitcherman, so he ended up being known as Snitcherman.
2: Hey, I like that one, Josh. Good one.
0: It
4: stuck. He could not shake it as much as he tried, I'm telling you.
0: They probably
2: do the
0: him.
2: Crime, you do the time.
0: They're calling me Snitcherman, boss.
1: Yes.
0: What are we going to do?
2: Let's head to Woodside. G'day, Chris. Have you got a nickname for us?
5: Yeah, I have. So when I was in grade 5, we did an excursion to the Adelaide Zoo.
2: Yeah.
5: I was standing watching the tiger, and it just walked up to me and turned around and stuck its tail in there and pissed all over me.
2: Oh.
5: And luckily, my name's Chris, so I got called Chrissy Pissy Pissy Chrissy for the next 10 years. It was amazing.
2: Pissy Chrissy. Yeah.
5: Like, it actually stinks. Like tiger's piss really smells bad.
2: We'll have to take your word for that, Chrissy Pissy. Yeah.
0: That can be my what we learnt on Monday.
1: Well, yeah, she's stolen it.
0: So. Oh.
2: Maybe it's dehydrated.
0: Yeah.
2: Yes.
0: Could be that.
2: Hasn't been drinking enough water. Yeah. All right, Chris, Chrissy Pissy, you can pick your prize. Good luck. Thanks for ringing in.
6: Triple M breakfast. Triple M's Roo, Dids and Loz for breakfast.
2: I don't know if we have job satisfaction with our job here. I enjoy it. I usually leave in a good mood from Triple M. But I saw a couple of guys cruising down the street with two blowers this morning. And
7: what
2: cleaning
7: time?
2: 5 o'clock.
7: They're making a bit of noise, aren't they?
2: Yeah, going past the Quest. That's the first thing I thought of, waking up the people in the Quest Hotel. But they did cruise past pretty quickly and a job needs to be done. So I guess they have to do it. But there are some jobs that I could see myself doing, and blowing. I love blowing around the house. My wife hates me doing it because, you know, if she's got clothes on the clothesline or something, some things tend to fly up clothes, which she gets a bit stroppy about.
7: But clothes again.
2: I love blowing around the house.
0: Yeah. Blow vacuum.
2: And the other job I do love mowing lawns.
0: Yeah.
2: Job satisfaction.
7: Yeah. Mm.
2: Is there jobs that you can see yourself doing that, or you don't into it, Dits?
7: I've got an artificial lawn, but cool. I'm with you. I used to find it quite therapeutic.
2: Yeah, I think it's therapeutic.
7: Mm. Out there on your own, away from everything, and just do your own thing, own thoughts in your head. Maybe even listening to the footy or the races or something in your ears as you're doing it.
2: Yeah.
0: I think there's something, and I'm going to use a really wanky word here, but ephemeral about radio in that. Even at the end of a good ephemeral, it's fleeting.
1: I was never going to fly.
0: No, sorry.
2: Wow. Okay. Fly on Triple M. What does it mean?
0: It's fleeting. So
7: short-lived.
0: You can have a good survey result. You can have a great show.

0: And it's like it's never enough. Do you know what I mean? You've got to keep going. You've just got to – it probably a bit like footy. Like you win two grand finals and then you're still chasing the dragon.
1: Yeah.
0: Whereas when you when you have a job where you go in, you clean windows and then the windows are clean. Mm. You know what I mean? And the next time you clean them, it's because they get dirty again, not because you've got to chase this quest.
2: See, this is relatable. I like the word fleeting. A man once said to me many, many years ago, he said, success is fleeting.
0: It is.
2: And I thought about it long and hard, and it's true. You win something or something major, all you wanted to do was win that. And then once you win it, 5 minutes later you go, right, was that it?
0: It doesn't feel like enough.
2: And it's actually when you're unsuccessful that it lingers and it lasts a long, long time, like the windows are really dirty.
0: Yeah.
2: And you look at them and go, that's horrible. And yet once you've cleaned them, it doesn't last very long. So
0: no.
2: It's fleeting.
0: It is fleeting.
2: So I can really relate to this. This is getting very deep, isn't it?
0: But I think that having a job where it's a simple task of – I've got to go out and I'm going to clean the windows and the next time I clean them, I know what I'm going to have to do. And it's a very straightforward, whereas when you're on a quest to like win a rating sing or win a tennis tournament, it's like, I don't know if I can do this. I actually don't know if I'm capable, whereas you know if you're capable of cleaning. Like you're good at it, you've trained, it's very satisfying at the end of it. You go, yep,
3: that's good
0: beautiful.
3: Job.
2: Do you know what frustrates me is if I've done the dishes, I look at it and go, oh, I've just, you know, big dinner and I just cleaned up everything. And then I see Jackie grab that plate and straight away start using it again. I think, I've just bloody cleaned But it has to be used. I look at it and go, well, what a waste of time that was. Because I didn't even get a chance to look at it and go, it's all sparkling clean.
0: 100%.
2: And I worked my ass off there. And then 1 minute later, I now have dessert. We're using these plates again. I go, what?
0: I get overwhelmed thinking about the fact that I have to cook dinner.
2: No, this is true.
0: Every day for the, do you know what I mean? Like, it'll never end. Like,
2: that's right.
0: You've got to keep coming up with these dinners. I know it's part of life, but it's like, really? Every day, over and over, and back to the supermarket, and then put the dishwasher and all this stuff.
2: When do we get to enjoy the fact that we just did a really, really good big dinner?
0: You've got to find joy in those moments.
2: And then as
3: soon
2: as you
3: enjoy doing the dishes.
0: Yeah. You've got to find joy in the
2: word
0: dishes.
2: Word fleeting again. As soon as that dinner's done, then you think, so what am I cooking tomorrow?
0: You've got to find a way. And the happiest people you'll ever meet are the ones who don't have fancy jobs. They are the ones that are smiling at the mechanics. They're the guy, the cleaner, the janitor,
3: the most
0: laughing,
3: of every moment.
2: Yeah.
0: Who's joyful in those little moments.
3: All right. You can come and clean my toilet today.
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23: What did we learn?
3: We've had fire bombings in Melbourne and Adelaide for the tobacco trade, and it's costing us billions of dollars every year for the taxpayers, because 80% of the cigarettes now that are consumed are illegal. But what I didn't realise, it's not illegal to buy them. How can it not be illegal to buy illegal cigarettes?
2: This is a good question.
3: Why wouldn't you make it illegal so that at least half of the people buying them go, well, I'm not going to risk getting done for buying
2: illegal cigarettes. Isn't it akin to buying stolen goods or something?
3: Well, that's what it is, isn't it?
2: Yeah.
3: So why wouldn't it be whether or not you can arrest your way out of this situation is a complete different story, but surely just make it illegal to buy illegal cigarettes.
2: Hmm.
3: Put a bigger penalty. Like, why wouldn't you make a big penalty for anyone to go into a illegal tobacco shop and buy illegal cigarettes if it's illegal?
2: Good question.
3: Why wouldn't you do that?
2: Yeah.
0: Courts are already...
2: Yeah.
3: Don't send them to court. Do an on-the-spot fine like a speeding fine.
2: Yeah.
0: Yep.
2: Good suggestion.
0: Yeah, I mean, it has to
3: it's
0: be
3: just crazy. It's costing us billions and billions of dollars and we don't do anything
2: about it. Yeah.
3: Anyway.
0: Yeah, mind-boggling.
3: Strange.
0: Brian Johnson, AC/DC lead singer.
2: Yeah.
0: We know how he sounds in AC/DC. Right. So very raspy, gravelly. But he didn't always sound like that. In fact, before he joined AC/DC, he'd been in a few bands. One of them was called Geordie, and they actually sang more like cabaret-style covers of of Hair and things like that. This is them singing one of their songs. And all I ever got from my
2: troubles was rejection. Wow.
0: Sounds like Tom Jones. Different.
2: That's why I send you us more than it's incredible.
0: He sounds great, but... It's funny how, you know, they didn't utilise any of that in AC/DC. They just went full gravel. I wonder what it's done to his vocal cords. I don't know if he'd ever be able to sing like that again. But apparently Bon, the first time they'd heard of Brian was before Bon died, the band, and it was from Bon. He saw him at a gig and liked him and said he was a really good singer.
2: Yeah, right.
0: Said he sounded a bit like Little Richard and he was, you know, rah-rah. And then obviously after he died, they went, well, at least we know we'd have his blessing because... He enjoyed him, thought he was a good performer. But there you go. That's what he sounded like before.
2: Just quickly, mine is I was reading about Paris Hilton over the weekend.
0: Oh.
3: And
2: to this day, it is still my favourite name, Paris Hilton.
0: Mm.
2: I mean, they could, Mum and Dad, they could have called her Las Vegas Hilton or Chicago Hilton or South Road Hilton would have been my favourite, as we've discussed before.
0: Yeah.
2: But anyway, they went with Paris, which I think is quite funny.
0: Yeah.
2: But there's a very serious side to this story. You might know this, Loz. I didn't. Found out over the weekend that as a teenager, she was a very troubled kid and very, very naughty and rebellious. And her parents, her super wealthy parents, sent her away to almost like a reform school in Utah.
0: Yeah.
2: Where she has ever since campaigned to close this joint down because they abused them so badly.
0: Yeah.
2: It's finally
3: what do you
2: happened.
3: Mean abuse?
2: In all sorts of way. They gave kids drugs to sedate them, and I think there was sexual abuse. There were all sorts of things that went on that she's exposed, and she's campaigned for years, and it fell on debt. No one would listen to her.
0: Yeah.
2: And she's finally had it closed down, so she's had
0: a
2: win.
0: That's awesome.
2: And she's very, very happy about it. And she was there over the weekend sort of talking about it. But, yeah, really, really sad when you actually read about it.
0: They kidnapped the kids in the middle of the night, took them out of their beds, blindfolded them.
2: And she tried to tell people, and no one would listen.
0: Crazy.
3: Because they're troubled kids.
0: Because they're troubled kids, and that's how the people running the school knew they'd get away with it.
2: That's right.
0: No one believed these kids, no matter what they said. Yeah. So
2: that's what I learned over the weekend.
4: Triple M's Roo, Dits and Loz for breakfast.
3: Hey, yesterday we had my son on for Joe's Jokes, young Tommy, who's 10, and he explained how the fact he can make Tommy's tiramisu.
18: I've been making tiramisu.
3: Tell us how you make it.
18: I'll tell you the whole recipe. So I get ladyfinger biscuits and mascarpone.
0: Yum. The cheese, yep.
18: Yep. 3 eggs and separate. Then mix the egg white with some sugar. And in the separate bowl, mix the egg yolks and some sugar until it's soft and fluffy.
0: Wow.
18: Then add them both together. And the mascarpone and mix. Then dip the biscuits in coffee. Then lay them out on a dish. Then add the cream and repeat. And at the end, sprinkle cocoa powder on it.
0: Oh, my gosh, Tom.
3: Now, you do that all by yourself, don't you?
18: Mm-hmm.
3: That's pretty good for a 10-year-old.
0: That is amazing. Very.
3: So I got That's home yesterday. Awesome. He'd written that all out in his own handwriting. On a piece of paper before he said that. And some of his spelling was inaccurate, but
0: Was
3: absolutely very proud moment for me because honestly, not one little bit of help. And he's done it twice now. And
0: it's not an easy recipe. Separating eggs, whisking, beating things.
3: A long way from the first thing you usually cook. I'm really proud that him and Rocco's 12, they can cook barbecues.
0: That's awesome.
3: For like a family, they can know when to put sausages on compared to chops and compared to steak or whatever, so that it all gets cooked at the right time. So that's my little proud sort of dad moment. Do you know any good ones, Hamish or Loz?
0: Well, I think people love, because you can rip into your kids and they can be annoying. There's a lot of whinging going on about kids. When you've got something, there's no one prouder than a parent.
3: Mm.
0: And kids, when they do something that's a little bit advanced or a little bit, they go that extra mile. Doesn't it feel awesome to see him do it?
3: Yeah.
0: It makes – you can feel it inside your gut. It's so exciting.
3: Yeah, even if, when you hear that they look after less fortunate kids.
0: Oh, that makes me cry.
3: That's obviously a good thing.
0: Yeah.
3: Hamish, you got anything
22: about that? Well, I talked the other day about how my eldest, Mia, gets involved in the kitchen sometimes. She made loaded fries this week. That was awesome.
0: Yeah, yeah.
22: But my youngest, Ivy, every year when she does the beep test, she's 8.
3: Right.
22: So every year when she does the beep test, she comes home, I pick her up from school and she hops in the car and tells me that, I guess I just got to take her word for it, but she is the last girl left when the beep test happens. So she's always the last girl left.
0: So she's the most enduring.
22: Yep. Out of the girls. And there's usually only about 2 boys left as well at that point as well.
3: And fit and mentally tough.
22: And I'm neither of those things. So I don't know where she's getting it from, but
3: ask
22: it makes
3: your wife
22: me very,
3: about those questions,
22: very proud.
3: All right.
0: That is awesome.
22: All right. That's concerning.
0: Ivy?
3: It's time to brag about your kids, ladies and gentlemen, or your nephews and nieces or whatever, or your grandkids. Let's go to Hectorville. G'day, Josh.
0: It's awesome.
3: What do you want to brag about?
23: How you going, Ruin Loz?
0: Yeah, mate.
23: Yeah, not too bad. My eldest, Maya, she wrote a letter. She was concerned one night we were heading back from a dance class and she saw the pedestrian crossing and she said, why does it always have to be a man on the crossing?
0: Oh.
23: And I said, oh, well, I don't really know, so maybe you should write a letter. So she wrote a letter to the Premier, Mr. Malinowskis. So that was a proud moment. We sort of sent that off to him, and, probably about a month or two later, he wrote back. He emailed me back
3: Speaking to your phone, Josh.
0: Sorry, we can't hear you. What did you say?
23: No, that's right. That's right. So, yeah, the Premier, he answered back. So we've got an email from him laminated in a response to her sort of query.
0: Are they going to change it to a girl?
23: Well, he said it's...
3: The blokes would be annoyed.
0: Well, you can have both. You can have one side or the other.
23: It's the modern world we live in. That's right.
0: But she's
23: All
3: right, we got your picture. Well done, mate. Congratulations. Let's go to.
0: She's awesome.
6: Prospect. That's so cool.
3: Leon, what's your proud moment?
8: Hello, how are you guys going?
3: Good, Leon. Good, mate.
8: Yeah, good. I was stupid enough to offer. I've got twin boys, 12 years old. They just started year 7 high school, and I offered them $20 an A and $10 a B. Yeah. For their report card, hoping that might incentivise them a bit. And their semester reports, both twins, different classes, both of them got 9 A's and 1 B.
3: What? That's... Leon, I did the same, but I didn't get the A's.
8: And let's just say it definitely doesn't come from my side of the family.
3: Yeah,
8: so.
3: More questions asked there, Leon.
0: Yeah.
3: Good on you, Leon. That's great. Nothing, mate. Cash incentives are fine. I've even got a problem with it.
0: Yeah, look, I mean, incentivizing things is semi-complicated, but I think if you can just get the results.
22: I made that deal with my parents once in high school, and I far exceeded their expectations, and they were like, we actually just can't afford this.
3: We don't have
22: the funds for this.
0: That's how you learn about people going back on their deals.
3: All right, let's go to the King of Davern Park. Give us your brag.
10: Hey, guys, how we going?
3: G'day, King.
10: Well, every day is a proud moment with my daughter Darcy and my son Jovi. But every Saturday morning we do karaoke, and Darcy wants to sing Stairway to Heaven and Space Oddity.
3: Oh. Right. How old is he?
10: Darcy's 4. She just turned 4.
3: Oh, sorry. Yep. Little girl.
10: Yeah. Oh, yeah. It's a little girl, yeah.
0: Oh, I love that name.
3: That's good.
10: And, better than the old Frozen Let It Go songs and stuff.
3: Training them well.
10: Awesome. Triple M kids.
3: How are the neighbours? Do they like it, King?
10: Yeah, I actually apologise to him regularly.
3: Okay. I'm sure he understands. Let's head to Tea Tree Gully. G'day, Darren. What are you bragging about?
11: G'day, Roo. Yeah, in remission now, but had cancer a few years ago, three or 4 years ago.
3: Well, I'm happy to hear you're in remission, mate.
11: Yeah. Thanks, mate. My son, in support of me, as I had no hair, shaved his head, encouraged his schoolmates to also shave their heads, and took it upon himself to participate in the biggest morning tea to raise money for cancer at school.
3: Wow, that's a good thought at the age of 12, Darren. You should be really proud of that.
0: It's going to make me cry, Darren.
11: That's super amazing. Proud. All those kids, they made cupcakes at home and bought the cupcakes to school to sell them for the fundraiser.
3: Darren, I went to the Williston Footy Club a couple of weeks ago on a Wednesday night for a leukemia thing, and they did the same thing there. A heap of youngsters did the same thing there because a lady at the club had leukemia. So good on you, mate. Mm. Well done. That's a really proud moment.
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9: 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There will be football on. Thanks to Millie Palmer, the superstar from SBS, for making this episode possible. 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

0: tread with me. 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
1: Well, we are pumped on the Howie Games to have this man on the show. I'm not going to mess around. He is my favourite Socceroo of all time. He played for Leeds, he played for Liverpool, he played in Turkey, he dominated for the Socceroos. And if he's not good at all those things, he's a manager. But more than that, I've seen a lot of him on SBS over the last 3 days, and he's a star on the TV as well. So it's almost annoying how good this man is at life. Harry Kuehl, welcome to the Howie Games, mate. I'm pumped to have you on.
2: Cheers, Howie, and thank you for the lovely introduction. I mean, I've had a couple now, and people are really hitting to my heart here how they're saying that. Like, you kind of forget. Yep. It's so nice that people kind of remind you of all the things that you've kind of done in the game. And so thank you for that lovely introduction, mate.
1: Well, mate, this hour is about you, but I could run off moments where I have been when you scored in the World Cup, when you're over there in the Iran qualifier as a kid.
3: Known as Badu, it's a chance here for Kuehl. A goal for Australia. A brilliant start for the Socceroos, and it's Harry Kuehl, the 19-year-old, who has opened the scoring.
1: This is about you, and we don't want to lose the time stamp on this, but this is 24 hours after me sitting in my lounge room, jumping around like a lunatic with my wife. Take me into the studio when you're watching. Do you guys lose your mind in there?
2: Yeah, of course. Of course, especially when you're like your team's playing, and obviously when your nation's playing, it goes to the extra bar, you know. And like we're watching the game, and obviously the first quarter of the game, you know, obviously we're on the back foot, you know. Turkey are obviously dominating, which they said they were going to. They were creating opportunities, but we were solid. We were solid, and we were just hoping with the lineup how Popovic saw, you know, the vision of young Okon playing forward, which was that was the type of boy. And even me speaking to Millsy and Tommy, we were saying, what's going to happen here is that we've got to like look to break this Turkish team down, and if we can break it through a forward play of a pass, then we've got an opportunity. And the opportunity came, didn't it? And then I remember the ball coming through and Aaron Kunda running through, and again, I know everyone is saying Aaron Kunda did amazing, and he did.
4: Got good contact on it, but that's a good save from Beach.
5: Over the top, here's Nestori. Great first touch. Nestori, Aaron Kunda! Oh, my word! It's a Nestori moment in Vancouver!
2: But he's only as good as the pass. And that pass, the weight of that pass from Okon is the way it kind of bent around. And again, that's what I appreciate. Like, I was a passer of the game, and I loved putting like the ball on a plate for a player, and that ball was put on a plate because he didn't have to take three or four touches. You know, that ball had the pace that fell into his path, and again, then that's when Aaron Kunda took over, and his first touch took the whole Turkish defense out of play. And with that pass, when he took it past him, again, I think they even caught the keeper off guard, right? And then as we're watching this, we're all going, wow. Is this the moment? And we're all getting on the edge. And this is where you start edging from leaning back to the edge of your seat, and you're getting on your is it? And then he's actually taking the shot. And like I said, usually in that position there, he's very brave going near post, like very brave, because usually keepers have the near post covered and then usually go for the far post because it's an easier kind of shot. But his ability to be able to play it near post and then obviously hearing and seeing the ball ripple in the back of the net. I mean, we all just went nuts. We all just went crazy. And it wasn't even like everyone in the studio was going crazy. And that was a moment that, like I said, for a young Socceroo to be given the nod, and there was questions whether he was going to start or not. You know, can he last? Can he, like, that was the moment for him. And he took it. So fantastic. Congratulations to him.
1: So the summation there, when I talked about you're a star on TV, I get to sit next to a lot of AFL footballers who do the specials on the games and cricketers who do the same all summer. But I loved the analysis description you just gave then in the moment and on the coverage. It came through on SBS, Harry, that not only are you extremely in tune with the game, but you got a massive passion for it. And I love that. I loved seeing your excitement as it was happening.
2: Yeah, the one thing that I've learnt, right, especially being a coach, and have to say, Howie, and this is going to come probably a shock to a lot of you, is I actually prefer coaching towards playing. You know, yeah. I think it's maybe because as a player, I was quite, I was telling a lot of my players where to go and what to do. I was quite, I was an organizer. And if I came across a coach that allowed me to do that, you know, I kind of excelled because I was one of these players that if a team marked me or double marked me, I'd be able to move. And I'd talk to my players and say, hey, look, I'm getting marked here or double marked. I'm going to move out. There's a gap that's going to be in there for you and be able to, oh, you know what? I'm not feeling this movement pattern. Let's be able to change it. So I've always been a talker on the pitch and being able to move and be adaptive on the pitch. So being able to communicate that as a coach, it is probably the biggest thrill in football for me is teaching someone and being able to give them information all week. And then when you get to that white line, I can't go no further. So it's all about how I've given my information to the team or to that player and then seeing them do that on the pitch. It's like one of the proudest moments you can have.
1: It's so cool. We'll get to your career, mate, but obviously your managerial career throughout the UK and then over in Japan with Marinos, but you're in Vietnam at the moment. And when Millie was trying to organise this initially, she said, oh, well, maybe Harry can do it from Hanoi. And I must say, I thought, well, what the bloody hell is Harry Kuehl doing Hanoi? But you're coaching over there. So team aside, you know, you've got a beautiful family, you got kids. Like, how's life in Vietnam as a football coach with your family and everything going on away from the pitch, mate? What an experience for your family.
2: Again, it's a tough one because obviously my family have their own. My kids have virtually all grown up. I've got a son who's 24 and I've got three daughters, 23, one who's just started a new job, one who's just got a job, and my youngest is still at school. So, and my wife still works. So it's very hard to up and move all of them across. So I'm there by myself. Well, I'm there with my coaches at the moment. So, and as a manager and as a coach, it's 24/7. You know, that's the hardest thing is juggling family life and coaching life, because if you're going to be a manager, you got to be there 24/7, you know, and the opportunity came up to obviously coach in Hanoi, and it never fazed me. It's very tough, especially in this day and age now, to be able to get handed an opportunity. So when this opportunity came up, I was jumping at it because, one, to live in a different country, to get a different experience, to work with different types of players, because this is only going to benefit me in the long run to be able to get all these experiences. And again, I feel from my coaching career, from coaching in England to going to Glasgow to work with Ange, then to progressing into Yokohama, then going to Vienna, I feel my coaching is going to a different level and getting stronger and stronger. But that's only through my own experience. And some people say, you know, you're lucky or this, that. You know, I look at it as being brave. You know, you can sit there and be comfortable in an area where everyone speaks the same language, you eat the same food, you go along, whereas Hanoi, Vietnam is completely different. And again, it really tests you because your information is going through a translator.
6: I'm excited to be here. Looking forward to working with you all.
7: Có rất là hứng được ở đây và cũng rất là mong muốn được làm việc cùng với tất cả mọi người.
6: Look, I only have one rule.
7: Cô chỉ có một cái luật duy nhất thôi.
6: Just work hard.
7: Làm việc thật chăm chỉ ạ.
6: Right, that is as simple as it gets.
2: So again, you have to make sure you choose the words correctly, because the way we speak naturally doesn't come across the way they do. So again, your information has to be correct. And I do take my time, like when I do speak to my players, and I make sure my messages are clear, and there's three or four ways I show them anyway. And if they don't get it, they sit on the bench.
1: I love it. I love the description. You mentioned you got a 24-year-old. Would you have your first child at like 14? How old are you these days, Harry? How old are you?
2: I'm 47.
1: How are you dealing with that? So I hit 50 a year and a half ago. And I found it difficult. It was a real mental strain. I left the country and went on a surf trip, so no one would even know. Like, it's 3 years for you, but how are you? Obviously, I saw you on the telly. You're still in good nick, but how are you approaching, let's call it middle age? Let's call it middle age, Harry.
2: I'm glad you brought that up. Now, we had a running joke in my family, and my daughters used to say, how old are you, Dad? And apparently I kept on saying 45 for about 10 years. And they just go, you still like 45? It's like, yeah, it's like, I haven't changed. Now it's 47. I am getting close, right? And it's, yeah, I can, I got a feeling I know what you're talking about. Now I've still got a, you know, 3 years to go, but it flies when you're busy. You know, like my I've been in Hanoi for 10 months and it's flown by. And like, I haven't seen my family for about 6 months. And I know that the greatest thing, like technology and FaceTime and all that, and that's what I love, right? Because you can actually still make that contact. Because back in the day, it used to be the payphone, you know, down at 11 o'clock at night if you wanted to talk to anyone in Australia, because it's the time zones, you know.
1: 0061 and the bill had stuck up through the roof.
2: Put your coins in, all that type of stuff. But it becomes a lot easier now. But yeah, I got a feeling I know where you're coming from, you know, but I'm going to embrace it. I'm going to embrace it, you know, and I want to embrace it. I'm not afraid of it. Like you said, I do love working out. I do believe as a manager, you got to show strength and not only strength in your tactics or in your mind, but I think you represent your club. And I like to always be in top shape because I'll always ask players to do things that will push their body to the limit. And if they're looking at me and they're seeing my body in top form, they know that I'm pushing myself to the limit every single day, whether it's through mind, through training, through meetings, through everything. And I just think it's a good starting point.
1: Yeah. Well, good luck when the big 5-0 rolls around, mate. Good luck. Let's go right back. And if people are listening to this now, they realize
2: it's not that far, really. It's only 25 years or maybe 20, 30 years. Yeah,
1: okay. Let's say 20-ish. What's your first memory? What's your first memory of playing football?
2: Wow. First memory from playing football was probably playing with my brother, you know, because that, I think that's what you did. And I was lucky enough to have an older brother and he was always, he'd done all the sports and I loved my brother. So I wanted to kind of go out there and compete with him. And it kind of brought me into that level of competing at a very young age. And so whatever he did, I wanted to be better with him at. So I think that grew me into always competing at a young age. And that's what I loved. And then again, it's just, and so I was lucky enough, again, obviously being born in Australia, we get given not only one tool, like not one soccer ball. We get given a tennis racket, golf clubs. Yep. We get thrown in a pool. We play, we ride bikes, we skateboard. We do everything. And I think that kind of helps athletes, especially in Australia, to have hand-ball coordination, different patterns of movement. And I think that's what's great. And I get asked a lot of times when people, especially parents, come up to me and goes, oh, what's the best advice you can give my child? And I go, well, how old is he? They go, oh, he's 8 years old. He loves football. You know, he's just crazy about football. I said, fantastic. I said, get him to play every sport. And they kind of look at you and they go, what do you mean? I go, well, I know he loves football, but all these other sports are connected. You know, handball coordination, patterns of movement, patterns. I said, get him to play everything and get him to play it up to about 13, 14 years old. And then he's going to find his true passion. And hopefully it is football, but if it's not, he's going to have all these other motor on skills to be able to progress in life itself. Whereas I found, especially in Europe, a lot of parents want their sons to play football because it is the number one sport. And I get that. But again, I see, like when I first went over to England and sometimes in a rare moment, they would bring out like a rugby ball, like a rugby league ball, and they would pass it. And I would look at them and I'd go, what are you doing? Like, can't you pass a rugby league ball? Like, what the hell? And they would throw it. And I'd be like, oh, and then they'd throw it to me and I would do this torpedo pass. And they'd be all like, oh my God, what are you doing? I'm like, this is natural. Like, what are you doing? Because that's not natural what you're doing. And they're like, oh, wow. Or even to how to kick a ball. Again, kicking a ball, like a rugby league ball, AFL ball, there's an art to it. And that helps you even kick in your actual football ball. I mean, I'll tell you a story. 1 year, my dad come to me and said, you're not playing football, right? Well, soccer. And I just looked at him and I was like, what do you mean? He goes, no. You're going to play rugby league. And I was only about like 11 or 12 and I was like, really? He goes, yep. I said, okay, well, my dad said I got to do it. And I, like, whether it was a touch of genius or not, I don't know. And I played it, I was a fullback because one, I was really quick, but I was like a whippet, but I was quick. And I used to get the ball and I used to run right round the thing. But what that taught me was to be braced in challenges. So I used to get tackled and get down and all that and get back up and do it. But when I moved back into soccer, like my first challenge when it came into it, I stood my ground and I remember the guy coming in and I just bounced him off. And I wasn't afraid of that. So again, just even them type of skills helped me to become who I was as a football player. So again, the opportunity to play a lot of sports in Australia is huge. You got to take advantage of that.
1: You mentioned going to England. So in 10 years, mate, we've been blessed to have footballers on this podcast, whether it's Kale or Aloisi or Craig Johnston, like who went to obviously play for Liverpool, and his story is about arriving in the UK, and Aloisi about being in Europe and really not knowing how to look after himself. How old are you when you go to the UK? And we read the headlines and we see the goals and we feel the glory, but I think as young footballers, you guys go to the other side of the world with very little support. So how was that journey for you, mate?
2: It was fun. Like don't get me wrong. I had a mindset that I was doing this. There was no turning back. So when I first went over, I mean, I had John Farnham hairstyle. I had a John Farnham hairstyle, right?
8: I love it.
2: And all I could remember, and one of my great mates is Michael Bridges. And I remember playing for Leeds and I had my long hair, mullet hair, and I was tearing this, I think it was Sunderland at the time, and I was tearing the, like, under 15s or under 16s, and I was tearing it up, or youth, I can't remember the exact age, but tearing it up. And I remember him telling me a story that his coach at halftime turned and said, "Will one of yous go and kick the living out of that long hair, blonde hair Aussie kid? Because no one can get hold of him." And I said, it made me laugh. But again, like, even, like, I knew, right? I knew coming over to Leeds that it wasn't going to be easy. You know, like, I'm coming over as an Australian into an English setup, competing with young English players to be the number one to play for their club. So it wasn't like open doors, you know, it wasn't like, oh, come in and yes, we'll look after you and all that. The amount of times I got kicked, the amount of times I got pushed over, all that type of stuff, like, I loved it. And I, like, one of the things that really got me going in a game was when someone really tackled me hard, like really, and I just, okay, all right, that was a foul, but you know what? I'll get you back now. And that's what I grew up on. And don't get me wrong, I had good coaches growing up, had strong leaders. I mean, Eddie Gray for me was probably, especially when I came over to Leeds, he was probably one of the strongest people. And whether he saw that in me because he saw himself in me, that was a help because, and plus he was Scottish and like he did not bow down to anybody, especially on the park. So that encouraged me to stand up even more and take responsibility as a player. So again, I knew it was going to be tough and we didn't get it easy, but I loved the challenge. And obviously that challenge broke really early for me, especially after 6 months. I remember sitting in the, as you walked into Ellen Road, there was like the gym and all the first team used to come in that way and go straight into the first team dressing room. And we're all sitting there as academy players or youth team players. And we're coming up to the weekend's game and we're playing Middlesbrough. And we're all just chatting around and Harold Wilkinson come down and he got his first team in the office and he's come out and he says, "You, hurry, in." I was like, "Oh, okay." And everyone's just looking around going, "Oh, wow, okay. What's going on here?" And I remember walking in there and you got Gary McAllister, you got Gary Speed, Brian Dean, Rod Wallace, Tony Yeboah. You got all these great players. And I'm just sitting there going, "Okay." And he puts his team up on the wall and I'm up there starting. And I was just going, "Yeah." I wasn't nervous. I was just like, "All right, yeah, just get me out there." And I remember going up to the Fullerton car park, which is the Fullerton car park now, but it was our training ground. And every single first team had come up to me and said, "Well done. Congratulations. Like, make sure you go out there and do your job now." And you know, it just came. And like I said, when I walk out to a pitch, it's like home for me. It's like me walking into my house. Like, I am the most comfortablest in the world when I'm there. Like, no one can bother me. No one can touch me. I'm in my own world. And I always find that when I'm there, this is my house. No one's going to come into my house and tell me what to do. And that's how I've always approached it.
1: Back to Harry shortly. Alrighty. We are now 2 weeks into the Howie Games' newest project, The Big Five.
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1: 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Last week, Big Five sports movies of all time. 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
9: Oh, he's
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1: 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Chief loves it. 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
20: 42 minutes. 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
12: New season of MKR. 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
1: Let's get back to Harry. So you debuted, you talked about, that's 30th of March 1996 against Middlesbrough. You aged 17. But to me, like you at Leeds, we'll get to Liverpool and we'll get to the Socceroos, but you at Leeds, especially when you used to wear the long sleeve sort of flowing white top.
24: The over baggy yeah. Jersey, yeah.
1: Yeah, that's it.
25: And space for Kuhl at the back post. 2-0 to Leeds United.
26: And he hit it brilliantly. And he scored. Harry Kuhl for Leeds United. How crucial could that be?
27: Kuhl. Walker came out. It's Harry Kuhl.
1: But that was peak Harry Kuhl. Now, do you use AI at all?
24: No.
1: Okay. So I put in Claude, the AI system, what was Harry Kuhl's best game for Leeds, right? And to be fair, she's a list this long. Right? It's a big list. But number one, it talked about, and I went back and watched the highlights, May 4, 2003, Leeds are battling relegation. Arsenal is looking to win the title. You win 3-2, which I think sends the title to Man U, which would have been a tough one for Leeds fans, to be fair. You scored 5 minutes in.
28: And then the longer ball is aimed by Wilcox for Kuhl. Kuhl 1-on-2. Kuhl goes for goal. That is one of the greatest goals you will ever see. It's a phenomenal strike from the Australian, and what a fillip for Leeds United. What a blow for Arsene Wenger.
1: But I watched that, and it was, what's the best way to describe it? It was like you were dancing on the pitch, Harry. You were dancing around dudes. It was very, very nice to watch.
24: I remember the game. I remember the goal. I remember moments. But like I said, you do kind of forget. And people always ask, like you said, they go, oh, my God, you were this, you were that. And I'm like, oh, yeah, I was okay, right? And then there was a moment where someone had put like about a seven-minute clip of my Leeds highlights. And because obviously throughout my career – like especially Leeds, I was not injured. And then obviously Liverpool, that's when all my injuries hit. And that's when it kind of stopped because of the – and I battled to try and get it. But you kind of forget. And they put this seven-minute clip together, right? And they put good songs to it. And after watching, I actually said to myself, I said, damn, I actually wasn't that bad.
1: Oh, come on, mate. You're a star.
29: Oh, what a goal from Harry Kuhl. That was sensational.
24: But I always remember then it kind of flows back into my mind, like how I used to play was, and I used to demand the ball everywhere I went. I'd just say, give me the ball. And when I played with players, they gave me the ball. And I used to just watch. I used to just get the ball and run. I used to just get the ball and run. And I remember Adidas coming out with this promo, right, about all the top players in there. And I was on one of them. And the wording was that if you can't get the ball off a player, you can enlist the help from the officials. And it's got me running through and it's got the ref and the two linesmen diving in on me because the thought was that no one, every time I got the ball, I would hold the ball for about 30 seconds. But you kind of forget that. But when I looked back at them moments, like I said, it was, that's what I worked on. Yeah, but again, I worked on that every day. Like when people say, oh, you know, you're great at 1v1s, you're pace and power. Like on a Friday was my work day. Like even though I'd worked the whole week, but I'd be on bungee. I'd be taking people on. After training,

0: 1v1s. I want to get past you. I want to work on my crossing. I worked on everything. I worked on volleying. I worked on striking a ball every single day. I worked on my passing. Everything that I worked on for moments like that to be able to do it in moments, that's what I loved.
1: Liverpool, there's not many young Australian footballers get to grow up supporting a team. I remember when Ange came on here and he talked about the fact that if he ever got the chance to manage Liverpool, it would just blow his mind. You're a Liverpool kid growing up. First goal for Liverpool in a Merseyside derby.
2: Tried to find Heskey.
1: Where a chap called Michael Owen, you may have heard of him, scored the first couple.
2: Owen, he'll get there first. He will score via the post. He'll be teed up and Michael Owen steers it in. And Liverpool have two, Owen has two. Either side of half-time.
1: Why Liverpool for you, and then what is it like to pull on the jumper that you grew up wearing as a kid and play at Anfield and have the passion and we will never walk alone? Like they're extraordinary life experiences. I'm glad you're smiling about it now as I'm running you through it.
0: Oh, look, you're just bringing up memories, because that whole saga of obviously me moving, and like you talk about Liverpool, like I had a host of teams ringing me constantly. I mean, I had Man United, I had Arsenal, I had breakfast with Arsene Wenger, which is a lovely, yeah. He was lovely. I had obviously met Gerard Houllier in France. I had phone calls with Alex Ferguson. That was probably one of my regrets. I actually didn't meet him face to face, but they do say if you meet Sir Alex Ferguson face to face, you're going nowhere else. I had conversations. I met AC Milan at the time. There was rumors of obviously Barcelona, PSG, all these top clubs. I suppose it was an exciting time for me, and I wanted to play football, and I wanted to go somewhere where I could make a difference.
1: Yep.
0: And when I sat down, and not only with, I sat down with a few managers, I sat down with Gerard Houllier, the way he spoke about football was incredible. I mean, the French, how they speak anyway, you know, you kind of get dazed by the way they speak about it. But the way he brought football to me, I just thought, wow, this is an opportunity for me to really become in. Obviously, it's Liverpool, right, which is a huge pulling card anyway. But I did have other opportunities, and I always say as well that I met Arsene Wenger after Gerard Houllier, and I think if I'd have met them the other way around, it could have been a different story. but for me, going there to Liverpool, and I think there was a YouTube clip or something of me when I was about 13 years old. I was at my academy at Park Lee doing my session, and my coach was videoing. He videoed all the players, and you had to stand in front, introduce yourself, what position and what do you want to do? And Oscar goes to me, Harry, go on, introduce yourself. I said, hi, I'm Harry Kewell, left midfielder. You know, and he goes, okay, well, what do you want to do? I went, duh. And I had my Liverpool top on. I said, going to play for these. And that was 10 years ago to the day that I actually signed for Liverpool. So it was meant to be.
2: Oh, and space here for Harry Kewell if he can exploit it. Kewell for Liverpool.
1: You mentioned injuries, which is a big part of any athlete's story. You won a Champions League, which is an extraordinary achievement. But in many ways, like the groin issue came up in there, and you left the ground early. How did you deal with that particular instance? Because you got some negativity towards you, and how did you deal with the injuries over the years? Because the amount of times I read the groin kept flaring up and causing you issues. That's we've talked about the great side of professional sport. What's the difficult side of professional sport like, and how did you work your way through it, mate?
0: Look, it broke my heart. It broke my heart, and that's the honest truth, because this is probably, unless we get to a World Cup final, you know, this is probably the biggest game that an Australian can play.
1: Yeah, the Champions League final.
0: Yeah, and the problem was the whole year I was having problems, you know, and the manager knew it, Benitez knew it. He was constantly asking me, constantly in dialogue with each other, and it was funny because I was going in for an operation. 2 days after.

0: the day after or 2 days after, I was literally going in for the operation. And I remember coming up, we trained at the stadium the night before. And look, it felt good enough, right? But at any given time, up to about 3 months prior to the game, my groin could have snapped at any given moment. Like, that's what the surgeons were saying. They were saying, look, this could go at any given moment. One little movement, one little thing. So I kind of was being free, hoping that it was going to snap. But we were getting closer and closer to the final. It's like, well, don't snap yet, mate, you know. And I was training, and I was never expecting to start, right? And the best thing about it was that I felt good. And I remember after the training session, Benitez come to me and says, how you feeling? I said, yeah, look, you know my situation, boss. I said, look, this could go at any time, right? But at the moment, it feels good. He goes, okay. And he just left it. Anyway, I slept on it and all. Well, I didn't sleep on it. He slept on it and all that. And I remember going for the walk the day of the game. And I was walking at the back with Jibril Cisse, and we were just chatting, laughing. And now in my mind, I'm sitting there going, well, because of my injuries, because of the passing, Benitez has always been a huge backer of me. You know, ever since he had come in there, he's always been there. And I feel for him because I think he knew what type of player I was, but I just couldn't give him exactly what it was because of my body. My body just, you know, it was just breaking down constantly. Anyway, he comes up to me and goes, look, Harry, I want to talk to you. I said, yeah, boss, no problem. And then he said, look, I'm going to start you. All right? He goes, how do you feel about that? And I said, yeah, easy, no problem. He goes, oh, good. And he just walked off. He goes, I'm going to say, well, he said a little bit more by the positioning and all that. And I felt personally that that was fantastic because he could have went with other people. And there's stories out there, you know, he could have went with this, could have started with that. But the fact that he trusted me, knowing that the chances of something was going to happen, but he still needed someone like my presence on the pitch was fantastic. And that gave me the confidence. And again, I know the start of the game, we went down like badly.
1: What a pass two for Crespo. And what a goal that is. Oh. What a goal that is. In and Crespo again. From a sublime pass by Kaká. And Milan now playing football out of this world. Nobody can live with this.
0: But I actually felt in the first 20 minutes I was actually doing all right in the game. You know, I was holding the ball up. I was doing exactly what he was asking. But then unfortunately, in a moment I went for a tackle with Gattuso, and I remember going in for the tackle. And as I went for the tackle, I just felt this whole thing just snap. And I remember looking down and my muscle was just like all bulged up down, and I just went, I can't do anything. And I felt, because obviously, yeah, you're right, a lot of people were presuming that I'm walking off because of the, you know, the result and what's happening. But if you know me deep down, I mean, I'm a fighter. Yeah. I keep going. And if you know known the history of what I had to do to get to a moment like that, I mean, you would never have questioned my loyalty, my dedication, my commitment to the cause. But and that broke me by coming off. But if I flip that now, Howie, and I don't play an individual sport. You know, I play a team sport, and I know individuals, right, can win games, but teams win tournaments. And what I saw that night from my team will always stay with me. Because I think that's the important thing that I learned, especially that night, is that, and especially as a footballer, you can't help but think about yourself, right? We do think about ourselves quite a lot, right? And probably in every sport, you do think about yourself. And I think you forget that you're playing a team sport. But what that night gave me is the opportunity to actually take back and go, I'm in a team sport. And sometimes it's not about me. It's about my team. And I sat back and I watched something special that night to be able to realize and go, wow, I want to be out there and I want to help, but my team's got this. And that's what I saw. My team's got this. And they did something remarkable that night and, you know, bring home the biggest cup in European football.
2: That is the end of Harry Kuehl Part A. In Part B, Harry goes in depth behind the scenes of some of the biggest Socceroos matches of all time. See you there.
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2: 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Win-win. On we go, Tommy. The Socceroos. I just want to ask you about a few games, but with some brief answers. But before I do that, briefly, pulling on the Socceroos shirt, what does it mean to Harry Kewell? Like, you did it as a 17-year-old on debut. What does being a Socceroo mean to you?
0: It means everything. Well, it means first and foremost, you're absolutely killing it for your club. That's the truth. Because if you're not playing well for your club, then you're not even going to get the chance to put that green and gold jersey on. So again, putting it on meaning you're in a good place. So that's the main thing when I looked at putting on that green and gold jersey is that, well, I'm doing well for my club because that's the only reason I'm getting picked for my national team, because we did have a strong team.
2: So some of the games I want to ask you about, everyone talks about the disaster of the MCG, but the week prior to that, November 1997, the Azadi Stadium in Tehran, Iran won, Australia won, Kewell scores. But the crowd, Harry, was reported, I went back, the crowd was reported at 128,000 people.
5: 100,000 fans, all ready, I should think, to urge on the Iranians in this very, very vital game. It has been 20 years since Iran has lost a football match in this stadium.
0: Incredible it was.
2: Tell me about the night and the silence when you scored was extraordinary.
18: And as Badu, it's a chance here for Kewell. A goal for Australia. A brilliant start for the Socceroos. And it's Harry Kewell, the 19-year-old, who has opened the scoring. And the silence that 130,000 people can make is quite stunning here. As equally as stunning as the finish by Harry Kewell.
0: So, again, walking out, it was like walking into the Colosseum, but 10 times bigger, like 10 times bigger. Like, you could see, like, you couldn't really see at the top, right? And I remember going in there and warming up. And let's just say the pitch wasn't the greatest as well, right? So we were warming up and obviously I was debuting. And, again, it didn't fear me. Like, didn't feel, I enjoy that. I'm not one of these that needs to have a big stadium, because I always believe a top professional can play in front of a million people but can also play with one man watching, you know? So for me, I did not worry about the fans and all that, but it's nice to actually see. And they were chanting and obviously cheering on Iran. But going back in there, walking out, and I remember standing for the national anthems, and all I could remember seeing was one Australian flag just waving around. It was raining. I was like, man, I thought I'm brave. Look at you, right? But again, I thought we controlled the game. I thought we controlled the game all over. I think there was a little bit of nerves because we hadn't done it previously in other campaigns. But taking the lead was something that I felt we had in us. You know, it's just that we kind of slipped at the end. But I always remember walking off at halftime, and I can remember seeing someone throw something from the top. And that's how big the stadium was. It hit someone in the front row. And I was like, that's how big it was. And that's obviously, that stadium is still there today. And there's a couple of teams like Estoril and that play out of. And it's just, it's an amazing stadium. It's an incredible stadium, and I'm just thankful I had the opportunity to play there.
2: Obviously, there's been so much talked about the return leg. Again, you score.
18: Vidmar will get there first. Supporting quickly is Lazaridis. Vidmar on his own.
2: Australia's 2-0 up. We don't need to go back over it. They score late. As you walk off the MCG that day, what's your emotion? Like, what? There's an obvious emotion, but how is Harry Kewell feeling walking off? Like you listen to Les Murray and Johnny Warren. Johnny Warren's nearly in tears as to what's gone on. How's Harry Kewell feeling?
18: Heartbreak for Australian soccer. They have been beaten here at the MCG by the away goals rule, the cruelest of fates for the Socceroos, the saddest of moments.
2: How is Harry Kewell feeling walking off? Like you listen to Les Murray and Johnny Warren. Johnny Warren's nearly in tears as to what's gone on. How's Harry Kewell feeling?
0: I was young, right? And I was disappointed because the one thing that I really, really would have loved to have done was to walk into a World Cup fully fit, right?
19: Mm.
0: 06, struggling. 010, struggling, always carrying something. Whereas 98 and 2002, if would have made it, I would have walked in there fully fit. And a fully fit Harry Kewell at a World Cup, wow, that would have been interesting. So me looking at me walking off that pitch, yes, I was devastated. Yes, I was gutted. But me thinking, okay, I'm going to have plenty of other opportunities, right? And if I could really go back in time, obviously that would change, because I'd sit there and tell my whole team, hey, liven up, right? Like, this opportunity doesn't come around. It comes around every 4 years. You know, I felt a great opportunity. And I think 98 would have been a great start for us as a nation to start really competing at the World Cup, because we had older players, but we had a younger generation coming through. And I get the 2002 one, that was probably, like, I know we talk about 2006, our generation, our strong generation, but 2002, we were young, hungry. You know, so these opportunities, I think, I felt we slipped, you know, because it would have been great, obviously, starting and playing at these World Cups. So walking off, I remember, yes, disappointed, going, wow, how did we lose that? You know, well, we didn't even really lose. We lost on the away goal. But in my mind, like I said, because I was young, I was thinking, well, great, I've got other opportunities for it. But and feeling that we came so close that, okay, we'll make the next one. You know, it's something that I would have went back and just, I don't know, just maybe if you had a voice bigger and better, you could just go back and say, hey, we would have put that little bit more into it.
19: You talk about 02, 1-0 in Melbourne, Muscat scores.
1: Well, Kevin Muscat, a Melbourne boy, focused, concentrating, scores!
19: We read for two consecutive cycles about the vibe in Montevideo in Uruguay, playing the Uruguayans. You've played in hotbeds all around the world. What was it like getting off the plane, the hotel, everything? Was it as intense as it's been written up?
0: Not for me. I loved it. I loved that intensity. I mean, that like I said, I think they even felt when I went out there on the pitch, like, give it to me. Come on, give me all you got. And I actually felt, again, I played well. You know, I enjoyed the game. And I just felt maybe the occasion got to maybe five or six of the players. And I think that's too many to carry in, you know, a playoff match. You know, they tried everything. Don't get me wrong. They tried everything to intimidate us, to be able to put us under pressure. You know, the fans were fantastic. I mean, you don't want to play in a stadium where fans are so polite and, oh, hello, you know, this, that. You want to be playing in an aggressive stadium, you know, but you need to stand up to it. You need to take responsibility. I just felt in that game there, again, we had the team to progress. We just didn't turn up.
1: A third now and it's all over for Australia. Morales. That's it.
0: You know, four or five players just didn't have that that little bit more, which I felt they could have done.
19: Then we get to the Sydney Football Stadium, which it's rare, Harry, I am in a position to go to a sporting event that I'm not working at. You would appreciate that now. And I went with a bunch of mates, and I was telling someone this the other day, my main memory after the penalty shootout was half an hour later, there was a announcement around the stadium saying, if you do not leave the stadium now, there will be no public transport left. It was such a magical night.
1: Eyes on the stars and your feet on the ground. Theodore Roosevelt's recipe for success has real resonance for Australia tonight as they see a glittering prize twinkling on the horizon. They are ready, they are prepared.
19: You came on a sub, you take the first penalty.
1: There it is.
20: penalty kicks will decide a place in World Cup 2006. It's Harry Kewell against Fabian Carini. First penalty, Australia.
21: Beautiful.
20: Beautifully put away by Harry Kewell.
21: Sheer class, Harry.
19: It's one of the truly great nights in the history of Australian sport, and you were involved in it. Like, that's like we talk about the Champions League and like the experience you've had, but that night in Sydney, oh mate, that's I'm getting shivery now talking about it with you.
0: It was pretty awesome. I mean, it's when you hear people explain it like that, like I said,
19: yeah.
0: it's a nice feeling. And it's a nice feeling that it's a memory that we've put into this nation. And hopefully we can create more memories, you know, but it's always nice that there's always a starting point. And like I said, that moment, and like I said, I was couldn't have been more prouder of my team than that night. I mean, we stood a lot of talk, you know, a lot of pressure, a lot of, because I think we were more favorites into that game. Mm. There's a lot of people, can they do it? You know, we've come so close so many times. Can we get over the line? You know, my only disappointing thing is that we didn't finish it in normal time. I felt we had enough to go, and I felt we created more chances to actually win the game. And that would have been nicer, but, you know, like all, we like to make a little bit of drama, and we wanted to do it. And you know, that's one of my greatest images is from that game is when John Aloisi scores the goal.
20: Here's Aloisi for a place in the World Cup.
21: For us.
20: He yes! scored! Australia have got it!
21: Come on!
20: John Aloisi, the Confederations Cup hero, has done it!
0: And it's one of my favourite pictures of all time is you've got my Australian team running, yeah. And I'm at the back just holding my hands up like that. And people go, oh, is that something that you planned and did it? No, I couldn't move. Like, I was gone. Like, I couldn't, like, I was cramping. I gave everything within that game and I couldn't move. But I had the chance to see everyone's reaction, like, from the fans. And I think this is the most important thing because the fans are important. I didn't realize how important they are because when COVID hit, football just wasn't the same. It just wasn't the same. So fans really do make a difference. They make the game. They live and breathe the game, and they're watching a live performance by teams that they love, players that they love. And this is like something that you can give back to them in these moments and you can share it. And I saw it in that moment. I saw every single person jump for joy in that stadium that night, which was excellent.
19: I love that you said that because I obviously watching yesterday and watching the Socceroos. Now, whether it's a player-driven decision, a management decision, it showed the quality of the organisation. Might sound strange. My biggest moment of pride watching yesterday was at the end of the game when the entire squad went over to the yellow corner of that stadium in Vancouver and gave them 5 minutes to celebrate with them. Like, there's a World Cup ahead, you know, America's beckoning. But I loved that moment, Harry. It was just a great, that was my proudest moment as an Australian, watching the respect the players had for people that have given up on their job for a month and spent this money and gone to Canada. Oh, yeah, I loved that moment.
0: I know, and I think that's the important thing. And it's not only Australia that do it. I think a lot of the teams know the sacrifice of what the fans are making to come and watch their team play. And I think the only thing, and I'm sure a lot of the players would do a lot more and if they can. And I know that in times when they're going for a walk, they will meet and they chat and all that type of stuff. So I know that they do all that, but it is important that you respect the fans. Because like I said, without fans, this game, and we've seen it, this game is not the same. It's not the same. So we have to be able to appreciate them. Even their opinions at times, they're allowed to have their opinion. But, you know, we just move on, yes.
19: Back to Harry in a tick. Next week on the Howie Games, one of the most honest conversations we've ever had on this podcast with Olympic silver medalist convicted for drug crimes, now on the path to helping others, Scott Miller.
4: I said, is this what you want? He goes, no, I don't want it. I said, well, what are you doing it for? And he explained to me, it was just the respect, the power. I said, mate, you're a smart kid. You got brains. You can work out another way to make money. Doesn't have to be doing this. Hmm. You know, I think there's some good progression there. I've got to have another meeting with him next week. But I enjoy that. If I can keep him out of jail and keep him from not going down that route that I went down. Because I said to him, mate, it's not pretty. You think it's pretty now, you think it's cool. It's f***ing ugly.
19: It sounds ugly.
4: Yeah, it's ugly, mate. Yeah.
19: The remarkable story of Scott Miller next week on the podcast.
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6: 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The Triple M Grand Final Breakfast. 1 week only from 7 a.m. tomorrow on Sydney's 104.9 Triple M.
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7: All around the country for your early drive home. 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
8: Now, there's a theory going around at the moment that every friend group,
9: yes,
8: you know, or family or whatever, has had a moment with a stranger that they've made famous within their group.
9: Yes, okay. It's, you know, hard to explain. Once you get it, you get it.
8: I'll give you an example.
9: Yes.
8: I've got a few examples of this. I'll give you one that I will censor a little bit, but this is an example. Two of my mates were working at a photo shop in Glen Innes, like a Kodak shop. This is back in the day, right? They're in there, like, processing photos, doing whatever. Anyway, they were working with this old, sort of older, you know, real Aussie bloke. And he's working in there with them, and they're young bucks, you know, like 18. And he'd been working out in the cotton, right? Big cotton farms. Anyhow, they were like, this bloke just would spin the most insane yarns. And they were like, we all knew that they weren't true, but he was fun to listen to.
9: Yeah.
8: And they were going, they're like, so why'd you leave the cotton? And he goes, boys, I've been bloody working in cotton. Bloody years. 5 years in cotton. I'd leave for a bit. Go back, work in cotton another 5 years. Bloody work, end up working bloody cotton, bloody 20 odd years. And one day I just woke up and thought, stuff the cotton. He didn't say stuff.
9: Yep.
8: He said something else.
9: Yep. I know exactly what you mean.
8: They found it hilarious that this guy just woke up one day and thought, the cotton.
9: Yeah. So you say that a lot.
8: So then that infiltrated our friend group where anything that, if they're like, should we stay here? We go, the cotton, let's get out of here. You know?
9: Yeah.
8: And it's infiltrated our group. He made it famous. And we all know what that means. No one else does.
9: Yes.
8: Have you got an example?
9: Well, I don't know if mine's really the same, but I've got a friend that I showed her a photo of my nonno, which was my Italian granddad, and she replied being like, too young, obviously meaning like he's too young for her.
8: He's too young for her.
9: And then any time we'll now see someone, like an older bloke, I'll be like, she got too young.
8: Yeah, that's
9: and they'll be like 65.
8: That's exactly right.
9: We've got a million on the podcast, don't we?
8: Yeah. They've become famous in our world of the podcast. In our group of mates, we all call each other Bruce.
9: Yeah.
8: And then that led to us, Bruce just means mate to us, you know? So it's like, Bruce, what are you doing? G'day, Bruce. But I've done that where I've accidentally called people. I'll go, g'day, Brucey.
9: You've done it to me.
8: Yeah.
9: I feel like you've gone, hey, Bruce, or hey, Brucey.
8: Yeah. But I'll go, g'day, Bruce. And they've gone, it's Jim, mate.
9: Yeah.
8: And I'm like, no, Bruce. And you try and explain. So it's become famous within our friend group.
9: Yeah.
8: What we were thinking, what was the thing that happened that you still talk about or quote to this day?
9: Yeah.
8: It's famous within your friend. You know what
7: I
8: mean?
7: The inside joke.
8: The inside joke.
7: Yeah.
9: I'd love to know these.
8: I'd love you to explain them to us.
2: Yeah. It's your early drive home with Triple M's Lou and Judge.
8: We were basically talking moments that your friend groups have made famous.
9: Yeah.
8: Like little things that have happened to you that resonate with your friend group and it becomes, I've also thought of another one.
9: Like a funny running joke.
8: A funny running joke. We heard this yarn, this was years ago, about at a Wallabies training. There was a new kid on the block.
7: Oh.
8: And he was an absolute gun, right? And he's at training and he's thrown, like he's so new to the Wallabies and he's playing with these greats, like these old school goats. And he's training, they're playing like a competitive game and he's thrown this cut ball across like four blokes, hit the winger scored. The captain, who is the old head, who you must, you know, you've got to respect and blah, blah, goes, great ball, mate. He goes, you know, shit. And so everything that we would say.
9: What did you say?
8: Yeah, no shit.
9: Oh, he's the young bloke's in there.
8: He's
9: amazing.
8: Just joined to like the head. And so cocky. We're like, that's the most arrogant thing of all time. So every time he'd be like, mate, you look great today. You know.
9: Yeah, I love that. I like that one.
8: All right, Shannon, tell us.
7: Sharon, sorry.
9: Shazza.
8: Talk to us. What's yours?
13: How you going, guys?
8: Good. How you going?
13: Yeah, good, thanks. Look, just driving home and I heard what you were saying about things that affect you and it becomes one of these things that you use.
7: Yeah.
13: Saturday morning, Bunnings, it's a packed house. Yeah. There's an older couple in front of us and they've got their trolley loaded up with gardening equipment, you know, hoses and a rake in there and a broom. And anyway, she's trying to manoeuvre the trolley and it's going everywhere. And he's looking at all the stuff and she turns around, one of the rakes fell through the holes in the trolley and locked the trolley up. And she turned around and she said, "Are you going to help me, Larry?" And he said, "Oh, you look like you're fine." She said, "Well, you're not helping, Larry." So now we lost it. And every time something goes wrong, we look at each other and say, "You're not helping, Larry."
9: That's perfect.
7: I love it.
9: You're not helping, Larry.
7: That's exactly it. It's the best when there's a name in there, like just a random name.
8: Correct. That's so good, great, Sharon.
9: Jack.
8: Thank you.
9: What's the thing your friend group or family say?
8: I told you like three of them.
9: Not you. Oh, g'day, Jack's guys.
0: How
9: we
0: doing?
8: Yeah, good, mate. How you going?
0: Yeah, I'm all right. It's me and my dad.
8: Yeah.
0: When we used to live together, whenever we'd have like a staple dinner, say, you know, steak, veg, and chips. Instead of just saying, you know, it's a staple, we just say like, oh, you know, food's food, you know, like, you know, it's what you get, you know, be grateful for it.
8: Yeah, yeah.
0: And so over the course of years, that sort of grew and we just kept on adding foods. So we'd be like, oh, foods. And, you know, we just like to sort of bounce that between each other, you know, and yeah.
8: This is right up my alley. I can see us.
9: Yeah, doing legit, that.
8: Food's food. Thanks, Jack.
9: Love it.
8: John, talk to us, mate. What's yours?
3: Hi, how you going, mate? Look, mine's has to be censored as well.
8: Yep.
3: It's a song title from a band called The Radiators back in the day.
8: Yep.
3: And I believe it was song number 3. It relates to a body part and an intimate act on a body part.
8: I feel like we're pitching what you're putting down.
9: Got it.
3: And so the running joke with the mates, you know, after a Saturday night or something on the Sunday, you'd catch up and it'd be, did you get any number 3s?
8: Okay.
3: And we knew what it was about, but it was a little bit too blue for everyone else.
8: And that's completely fine, mate. I feel like you did a great job explaining it.
3: Yes, exactly. Yeah.
8: Thanks, John. Thanks, mate.
9: All right, last one, Melanie.
4: Hey.
9: Hello. Talk to us.
4: Hi. Oh, I had a girlfriend made her partner lunch one day, and she said to him, "Do you want any condiments with that?" And he just looked at her and he thought, you know, WTF, what's a condiment? She says, you know, like tomato sauce or barbecue sauce. And he didn't have any idea what it was. So whenever we're out now, we say, "Dave, do you want a condiment with that, like gravy or tomato sauce?" It's just a running joke between us.
8: Because condiments are pretty, it's pretty standard to know what a condiment is.
4: Yeah. He had no idea. I said, "It's like tomato sauce, gravy, barbecue sauce."
8: I would have loved if she said, "Mate, do you want any condiments with that?" And he goes, "You look lovely." Thinking it was a compliment.
7: Yeah,
9: nice,
8: thank you. Thanks, mate.
5: The early drive home with Lou and Judge.
8: Can I tell you something? We love our Bingles here. We always have, always will. Some shine over others.
9: Yes, but we love them all.
8: We do.
9: Equally.
8: Now,
9: it's like having a favourite child. You can't really.
8: That's correct. Yeah, well, you can. And I loved Kim's Bingle from Avanti Travel.
9: That was a great one.
8: She's an independent retail travel agency. She basically, her whole thing is managing logistics, making
9: trips,
8: the ultimate experience for people. She loves doing that. She loves doing complicated extended itineraries. Is it itinerary?
7: I reckon you can go either.
9: Yeah.
7: No,
9: she started the biz back in 2016. Kim's the only employee. How good's that?
8: Yeah, she's a full weapon. Anyway, I thought, why not relive one of the great Bingles of all time?
9: Oh, great idea, Jack.
8: All right, let's rip into it.
14: See Avanti.
17: That's yes.
14: See Avanti Travel Agency. We Avanti.
17: Also yes.
14: We Avanti Travel Agency. Book a holiday.
17: Kim will do it for you.
14: Avanti.
17: That's the name.
14: We love the unusual.
17: Yeah, we do.
14: We can book today.
17: Of course we can.
14: Your itinerary.
17: Ooh,
14: itinerary. Will be sorted for you.
17: Yes, it will.
14: If you want the best trip in the world, come and see Kim at Avanti. Avanti. Travel_AU. Yes, that's the Instagram.
7: Oh, I love that bit. That's the Instagram.
8: Wow. That's the Instagram.
9: Trip down memory lane. It's good. Hey, if you want to get your own Bingle, give us a DM at Lou and Jarch on Insta.
8: 100%. And If you want to go on a trip, see Avanti.
7: Instagram.
8: Turns out we answered our own question.
7: Yeah.
8: Itinerary.
9: Yeah.
7: Yeah, but was that the answering of the question or did you have to fit that many syllables?
8: Great point.
7: Itinerary.
8: Great point. Now I'm confused.
7: Yeah, we still don't know.
8: We don't know.
7: It's Lou and Judge from Triple M.
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8: How you going?
9: Really good. Judge is just being, are we prankster off air?
8: Yeah, that's correct. Now listen up.
9: Well, we've just come from our podcast before the radio show.
8: We have.
9: We do our podcast, We Mean Well. And we're in quite a big building. Well, there's a fair few.
8: I think
9: businesses.
8: there's a fair podcast mob in there. There's one on our floor. There's a few everywhere. There's a lot of people.
9: Yeah, it's not just podcasts though, Jack. There's like
8: Hungry
9: proper,
8: Jacks.
9: Like, there's proper like businesses and stuff.
8: Hungry Jacks. Know? Yeah. It takes up like 3 levels.
9: Yeah, so there's a lot
8: like
9: of...
8: like their HQs there, I think.
7: Wow.
9: Yeah. Heaps of accountants,
8: yeah.
9: Shit like that.
8: So, oh, yeah.
9: You know, there's
8: copper trading.
9: Yeah, so there's normal people, not just us.
7: You just dox yourself? People look up the Hungry Jacks HQ?
9: That's what I was thinking.
8: Whatever.
9: Well, cool. Careful.
8: We're on a different floor.
7: Yeah.
8: We just go past it. So who cares?
9: Anyway, that's not what happened. We were in the lift and we hop in, Judge and I having sort of probably a conversation for no one else to hear
8: So then
9: I said... save this.
8: Yeah.
9: We hop in the lift. There's probably, what, 7 people in there already?
8: 7 or 8.
9: It was packed. A chick had a scooter.
8: She had a scooter in there. And so we were already like, this is a bit weird. Mm. And then as we start to go down, it's stopping at every level. And the bird with the scooter is going, mate, I got in at 3. I've gone up to 8. I'm now going to 7, 6, 5. So she's going, and I go, well, maybe this is the only lift that's working.
9: Mm.
8: Because it kept stopping
9: every
8: level. And more people would come in, so it's getting more and more crammed.
9: Mm. So by the end, we're all like squash. We're a tin of sardines.
8: Yeah.
9: And I...
8: your breath stinks.
9: So does yours.
8: Far out.
9: Yeah.
8: I knew
9: it. Very bad.
8: Yeah.
9: You got to wash your Invisalign, mate. Yeah.
8: Okay.
9: But I thought me being me had word vomit, and I said at probably about level 3, so we still had a little bit to go down.
8: Yep.
9: I said, hope we all get stuck in here together.
7: Oh, no.
8: Yeah, no, not hope. She goes, imagine if we all got stuck. So I look at her like, why would you say that? And then someone goes, why would you say that? And then the dude behind you goes, don't worry, guys. Don't think we will. It's all good.
9: And then what did you say to double down on us two being weirdos, Jack? Don't just make it like I was the one here.
8: And I said, then we should all start kissing. To which there was zero response.
9: Zero.
8: So I thought that was a bit of a giggle. I'm like, imagine we all got stuck, don't we? Well, we could all start kissing.
9: Just silence.
8: And then, literally, let's play it out how it happened.
9: Imagine if we all got stuck in here.
8: Why would you say that? No, don't worry. We won't get stuck. Yeah, if we did, we could all start kissing. Ding.
9: Everyone walks out.
7: Okay, so you didn't get stuck in there and all start kissing.
8: No.
7: Oh, I thought that's where it was heading.
8: Yeah. I wish, mate. Yeah. I wish.
9: That way.
8: But it's just, sometimes, mate.
9: Lifts are awkward.
8: So awkward.
9: Way better than.
8: We're trying to suck the toxicity out of the lift.
7: Mm.
9: And you were trying to suck someone's face.
8: Oh.
7: I'm glad you said face.
8: Thank Christ you said face.
9: You're kissing.
8: You said face, which is a better thing to say, but factually inaccurate. Hey. It's been fun.
7: Yeah.
8: It's been really fun.
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7: Every weekday, 2 till 4 on Triple M. It's Lou and Judge.
8: Hey, you're Italian.
9: I am. Ciao, bella.
8: And you're 27% Chinese.
7: Correct. I'm also got a bit of Italian in me as well.
8: Oh. How much?
7: Not as much as Chinese, but maybe about like 20. Well, I'm like a quarter. A quarter.
8: Okay.
7: Yeah.
8: So around a bit.
7: Oh, so we should probably play some of this.
8: Let's play some of this.
9: I've got to make Franco, Uncle Luigi, Uncle Mario, Nonno, Nonna proud.
8: It's so pissy you've got an Uncle Mario and an Uncle Luigi.
7: Well, it's amazing.
9: They're dead now.
8: Too many mushrooms.
9: Jack.
8: Bowser.
7: Couldn't defeat the Koopa King.
9: Did you say Bowser?
8: Bowser.
7: Bowser.
8: Bowser. Not again. Usually the heroes win. Okay. We wanted to test your Italian-ness.
9: Yeah.
8: So I've got a list of things here. Do you know what's considered rude in Italy, Lulu?
9: Okay.
8: So I've got some no's, it's not rude, and some yeses, it is rude.
9: Okay.
8: All right, let's test you. Is it rude putting cheese on a seafood pasta?
9: Yes.
8: Asking for Parmesan on a seafood dish will horrify most Italians. Pass. The flavours are considered incompatible and chefs may take genuine offence.
9: Parmesan goes on spag bol.
8: Okay, mama knows.
9: And a few other things.
8: Is it rude to have an espresso while standing up?
9: No. They love it. They go into the coffee shops. It's not, you know, here it's a bit more sort of like a, oh, sit down coffee. Sit down, it's like on the side. You got your espresso, bang, on the side, like a like off the wood.
8: Yep.
9: Out.
8: Mama is correct again. Is it rude to eat bread without butter?
9: No, because they love dipping it in olive oil and balsamic.
8: Mama is correct again. Is it rude to walking into a shop without saying, buongiorno, buonasera?
9: Yes. I feel like they're pretty...
8: A simple greeting acknowledges the owner and his basic social courtesy. That is correct.
9: Yep.
8: You're doing very well. Is it a rude? Is it rude?
9: Is it a rude?
8: That's, I've become an Italian. Sorry.
9: Is it a rude?
8: Okay. Is it a rude to arrive on time?
9: Yes. Oh my. Well, just like I feel like they're always... Okay, on time... No, actually, I take that back. Arriving early would be rude.
8: Right, you're wrong.
9: Oh.
8: Arriving on time is a little rude.
9: Yeah, that's what I mean. They're like,
8: no, you're
9: right.
8: I actually want to give it to you because I sort of influenced you there by going, ooh.
9: Yeah, do you know what I mean? It's like if you rocked up at 5 to 3 and you meant to be there at 3, the Italians would be like, what are you doing?
8: Well, they're arriving 15 to 20 minutes late to someone's home for dinner is the norm. They said it's a little awkward to arrive on time. Is it rude to have a huge brekkie?
9: Yes. Big lunch, big dinner.
8: The traditional Indian breakfast is often tiny. Coffee, something sweet. Lulu, you're 100% here.
9: I know. This is crazy.
8: Is it rude to eat pizza with your hands?
9: No.
8: No, mama.
9: Hey, mama get knows. That margarita in you.
8: Mama knows. Is it rude putting your elbows on the table while you eat? She's putting her elbows on to go.
9: I
8: want to
9: say no.
8: Back. You're 100% correct. You did not get one wrong. You're the most, with Uncles Mario and Luigi would be proud of you.
9: Oh, yes! I did it!
8: And also your father, Franco.
9: Yes.
8: Yeah.
7: but mainly Mario and Luigi.
9: Well, isn't that interesting, like how you remember things from younger and like little holidays away and stuff?
8: Mm.
9: Like it actually, you know? Sorry, that felt quite deep.
8: No. You're 100% kid. Really proud of you.
0: The Early Drive Home with Lou and Jarch.
8: I got a yarn for you.
9: Hit it, King.
8: Oh.
9: What's up, Daddy?
8: Sorry.
9: What's up? What's up over there?
8: You shouldn't say hit it, King, and then call someone daddy.
9: You know what, Jack?
8: Do you know what I mean?
9: You're right.
8: Thank you.
9: You're dead right.
8: It just adds a bit of rightio. Hey.
9: At least it's 2 o'clock.
7: Yeah, it's okay. Kids are at school.
8: I've seen a couple of these videos going around, and it's blokes hiding from coppers. I saw one bloke in a fridge. Now, yeah, in like a little tiny bar fridge.
9: Oh, I was going to say, it needed to be a big fridge. I just moved all the
8: All the shelves were out, shelving were out, and he's just sitting in there. They found him. Now, this bloke, Hertfordshire Police, or Hertfordshire, I'd assume, police have shared body cam footage of one of those more unusual attempts to avoid arrest. So they were looking for a 52-year-old bloke who was wanted for failing to appear at court over a theft offence.
9: Yeah.
8: They searched his address, and they found him laying on a bed with a shopping bag pulled over his head, hoping it would stop officers recognising him. But it's like, if you can't see me, I can't see you.
9: It's like when you're a kid and you're like hidden, but your feet are hanging out.
8: Yeah, the curtains.
9: Yeah.
8: It literally.
9: I can't see you.
8: Yeah, I'd lay on the ground, curl up in a ball and close my eyes. And I'm like, well, if I can't see them.
9: Sir, we can see you on the floor.
8: He was arrested without incident and was later charged with 2 counts of shop theft. Have you ever done any good hiding?
9: Mm,
8: have you?
9: Used to play hide and seek a lot, but I didn't really have a go-to hiding place. You?
8: I did. I used to hide from babysitters.
9: Oh, where?
8: Leave the house, run out, and then leave their house, run back to my house, and then hide.
9: That is so annoying.
8: I know. I was like 3.
9: How did you even think to do that 3? You're like the kid from Home Alone. just running amok.
8: That is correct.
9: Yeah, you're Kevin.
8: If you would like to hear a bit of audio, I think we've got a bit of audio of this bloke. Should we play a bit of audio? Just for a bit of fun?
1: Hello, how are you? You okay?
2: Yeah,
1: is here?
2: No.
1: Can we come and have a look? Has he been round here at all? Does this go all the way round? Hello, how are you?
2: Found ya.
1: Keep your hands where you can see him.
7: Keep your hands where you can see him. Talking to him like he's a child.
8: I know, like a little kid.
2: Hands up.
8: That audio actually very reminiscent of when I would get caught by the babysitter. Very, very similar. Now, what we were thinking, Lulu, if you'll indulge me.
9: Oh, I will always.
8: Thanks. Where'd you hide?
7: Yeah.
8: Who'd you hide from? Now, was it the coppers?
9: I'd love a coppers story.
8: Was it babysitters?
7: Yeah.
8: Was it?
7: Sometimes you hide from your own mum because you're at your mate's house.
8: Yeah.
9: Did you ever go hide and seek spot? I never could find a good one. Too easy a spot.
8: Yeah, buddy. Yeah, I mean, if you had an outdoor tank, then potentially you'd be good. Or just like in the den.

0: Triple M's early drive home with Lou and Judge.
1: Yeah, because there was a bloke in Bernard Shear or something in England. And the coppers were looking for him, and he's decided to lay on his bed, put a plastic bag over his head.
2: Good on
1: him. And just basically shut out the world and hope that it all just went away.
2: I'm not here. Justin, we got you on the line, mate. Tell us, where did you hide?
1: It's Justin.
3: Oh, in the pool.
2: How long did you stay in there?
4: In the pool?
3: Oh, wasn't that long, but this is how it started. This is like New Year's Eve, going back about 13, 14 years ago. Me and my mates, so we put all the glow sticks in our bikes and ride around the caravan park.
1: Love that.
3: And because this is after 9:30, 10 o'clock, the guy that runs the caravan park doesn't want us riding the bikes. He's chasing us down in his little golf buggy.
1: Yeah.
3: He catches me two mates, and I've got to hide. Ditched the bike in a bush. Somehow he didn't find it.
1: Yeah, with all the glow sticks.
3: I just jumped the fence and into the pool and hit in the pool.
1: So did you do like, I think it's in Shanghai Noon, where they've got the little straw, and you're there with the straw at the water, breathing underwater, or did you just pop your head down as he was walking past?
2: It would be so dark at night as well.
3: I did the old crocodile technique with your nose and eyes hanging out the pool.
1: That's huge, mate.
4: I love it.
1: That is Justin.
4: That's good.
1: That's Splinter Cell
2: sort
1: of
2: shit. That's great.
1: That's great. Thank you, mate. Brad, talk to us. Where'd you hide?
5: Afternoon, team. Not me. I was in the army with a guy back in the early 90s who told us a story that he went AWOL, which, of course, is absent without leave, a bit of a no-no.
1: Yeah.
5: But he managed to hide in his sister's attic for 11 years. They came looking for him.
1: What?
5: And after 11 years, he decided that he missed the army so much, so he walked back into the recruitment centre and said, "Oh, I hope I wasn't out of line with that whole AWOL thing." And they took him back.
1: What was his name?
5: He went back in.
1: Fran Ank. Frank Ann.
2: Wait, I have so many questions. Did his sister know he was in the attic?
5: Yeah, she knew. She was complicit in harbouring him for 11 years.
2: 11 years!
4: And then he went back.
1: That is hilarious.
5: And then he went back.
2: What?
5: Oh, yeah, that's all right, mate.
1: But, Brad, you know how sometimes it gets to the end of the year and you're like, mate, I'm burnt out. I just need 4 weeks off, you know. I need a few weeks off. I'll come back refreshed. Yeah. You just might have needed 11 years off.
2: Yeah.
1: Come back fresh, yeah. You know, dust out the cobwebs.
2: I might need 11 years off. You got an attic for me?
1: Lulu.
2: So, where'd you hide?
6: I hid in the pantry.
2: Dangerous.
6: I was avoiding some hanky-panky with my partner. He was on a sure thing on the weekend.
1: Oh, shivers.
6: And I promised him if the kids left that we might be able to get something done. And so, yes, the kids left and I took off and I hid in the pantry.
1: For how long?
2: Yeah.
6: 20 minutes.
1: Oh, so, I mean, you're here for 20. You could have just had fun for two.
6: Well, yeah.
2: Sue's not having it. She'd rather have a packet of biscuits.
6: I could hear him asking where I was, opening other doors and looking out.
4: Oh, my goodness.
1: Sounding desperate.
6: He found me.
1: Marco.
6: I had to give in. And just as we were about to start, my son come home.
4: Oh, wow.
6: So he missed out anyway.
1: Oh, wow.
6: There's someone going. Spot the pantry because he never goes in there because he doesn't cook.
1: There you go. What a good treat.
0: The early drive home with Lou and Judge.
7: Reverse the verse. Severe.
4: Yes, it's time for Severe Severe.
1: It is time for Severe Severe, and I'm pretty excited about it.
2: I played with Dr. Chris Brown.
4: Oh, really?
1: How did DCB go?
2: He was actually all good.
1: Was he?
2: All good sounds like a really bad. No, he was actually way better than I was. I've lost my flow. I've lost my rhythm.
1: Yeah, okay.
2: I've lost my timing.
1: Hey, well, let's see if Daddy can bring it back for you.
4: Mm.
2: I'm Daddy, by the way.
1: So basically the way this works, if you've never heard it before, we will say a very quick snippet of a song.
4: You'll sing it. You won't just
1: we'll
4: say it.
1: We'll sing it. We'll sing it.
2: And then you must emulate it.
1: So we'll reverse it.
2: And then you must emulate
1: it. Learned the word emulate.
4: Once we reverse,
1: you've got
2: to emulate. Then you must emulate
1: to try and bring it back to its original
4: form. Then we reverse
1: form.
4: It again, see if it sounded normal.
1: Let's just show them what we do.
4: Let's show them. Who wants to sing first?
2: Me.
4: Okay, take it away.
2: Like a virgin.
4: Oh, yeah, a bit of Madonna.
2: Mm.
4: Okay. Let's see if I remember how to reverse these things. It's been a while. Here we go.
2: Oh,
4: one more time.
2: Nashvatmkal.
4: Go, Judge.
1: Nashvatmkal.
4: Yeah, pretty
2: close, but I feel like the middle you may have mucked up.
1: Yeah, I think a lot of it I did.
4: Okay, let's see.

0: Like the
1: gin. Not
2: yeah,
1: bad.
2: Pretty good.
3: Yeah, that's like the basics were there.
1: Yeah.
0: Like the gin.
1: Yeah.
0: Like the virgin.
3: No, it wasn't even. It was.
0: It was like a virgin.
1: It was 75%.
3: Yeah. I would give it a 65, but each to their own.
0: I'm giving myself 70.
3: Okay. Okay. Yeah, happy. Meet in the middle.
2: Josh, right. Time for you to have a sing. Go.
1: In Lodi again.
3: That was really hard the way you did it.
1: Like up virgin. In Lodi again.
2: What song is that?
1: Lodi by Credence Clearwater.
2: Go, Lou.
0: And I as door darling.
3: No?
1: Not even. I reckon that's a 30%.
2: Let's see.
1: That just sounds reversed.
3: Yeah, I kind of got down.
1: Yeah, that's a 4%. Easily.
3: 12.
1: No way.
3: 13.
1: Not a chance.
3: 9.
1: 4%.
3: Call it 9.
1: It was 4.
3: We'll call it 9.
2: You'd have to say Jarch is going into round 2 in the lead.
1: Easily. Okay. I'm going to give you an easy one.
2: Well,
3: it's my turn.
1: It's your
2: Lou
1: turn.
2: Sings first.
1: Sorry. I panicked.
2: Sing it, Lou.
3: You smile, I smile.
1: Okay.
3: Justin Bieber.
2: And
3: always playing at home.
2: As long as you can get smile right,
1: yep.
2: That's two of your words.
1: Elims.
2: Let's see.
3: Wamp sweet.
1: Go again.
3: Wamp sweet.
0: Wamp sweet. Wamp sweet.
3: Pretty good. Pretty good.
2: I think you, yeah, wamp sweet. Okay, let's see.
0: You smile, I'll smile.
2: Pretty good.
1: Buddy, play that again.
2: Okay.
3: That's really good.
0: You smile, I'll smile.
2: Yeah.
1: That's
3: have
1: a 94%.
3: I lost my flow?
1: Nah, here, I'll give you a good one.
2: Okay, Josh,
1: good one.
2: Take it away.
1: Hey, Jude.
2: That's a nice one.
3: Come on, Lulu.
2: And it's a classic.
1: And it's a classic.
2: Okay, let's reverse it.
0: Snoosh, yeah.
2: Oh, hang on one more time.
0: Snoosh sneer. Snoosh sneer.
1: No.
3: Oh, what?
1: It was snoosh sneer. It was snoosh sneer.
2: Let's see how you went.
0: Hey, Jude.
2: Pretty,
1: oh,
2: hey.
1: Yeah.
2: Pretty good.
0: Hey,
2: that,
0: Jude.
2: Yeah.
1: That's a 94% of two. That's a 94% of two, but 94% and 7.
3: Baby!
1: So you got, I've got 94% and 70%. You've got 94 and 4.
3: So we tied.
1: No.
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28: What did we learn?
29: We've had fire bombings in Melbourne and Adelaide for the tobacco trade, and it's costing us billions of dollars every year for the taxpayers, because 80% of the cigarettes now that are consumed are illegal. But what I didn't realise, it's not illegal to buy them. How can it not be illegal to buy illegal cigarettes?
2: This is a good question.
29: Why wouldn't you make it illegal so that at least half of the people buying them go, well, I'm not going to risk getting done for buying
2: illegal
29: cigarettes.
2: Isn't it akin to buying stolen goods or something?
29: Well, that's what it is, isn't it?
2: Yeah.
29: So why wouldn't it be... So whether or not you can arrest your way out of this situation is a complete different story, but surely just make it illegal to buy illegal cigarettes.
2: Hmm.
29: Put a bigger penalty. Like, why wouldn't you make a big penalty for anyone to go into a illegal tobacco shop and buy illegal cigarettes if it's illegal?
2: Good question.
29: Why wouldn't you do that?
2: Yeah.
30: Courts are already...
2: Yeah.
29: Don't send them to court. Do an on-the-spot fine like a speeding fine.
2: Yeah.
30: Yep.
2: Good
30: suggestion. Yeah, I mean, it has to be
29: combated. It's just crazy. It's costing us billions and billions of dollars, and we don't do anything
2: really policing it. Yeah.
29: Anyway.
30: Yeah, mind-boggling.
29: Strange.
30: Brian Johnson, AC/DC lead singer.
2: Yeah.
30: We know how he sounds in AC/DC. Right. So very raspy, gravelly. But he didn't always sound like that. In fact, before he joined AC/DC, he'd been in a few bands. One of them was called Geordie, and they actually sang more like cabaret-style covers of like of Hair and things like that. This is them singing one of their songs.
31: And all I ever got from my troubles was rejection.
2: Wow.
30: Sounds like Tom Jones.
2: Different.
31: That's why I sing you was more than
2: that's
31: I
2: incredible.
30: He sounds great, but... It's funny how, you know, they didn't utilise any of that in AC/DC. They just went full gravel. I wonder what it's done to his vocal cords. I don't know if he'd ever be able to sing like that again. But apparently the first time they'd heard of Brian was before Bon died. the band, and it was from Bon. He saw him at a gig and liked him and said he was a really good singer.
2: Yeah, right.
30: Said he sounded a bit like Little Richard and he was, you know, rah-rah. Yeah. And then obviously after he died, they went, well, at least we know we'd have his blessing because he enjoyed him, thought he was a good performer. But there you go. That's what he sounded like before.
2: Just quickly, mine is I was reading about Paris Hilton over the weekend.
30: Oh. Oh,
2: and to this day, it is still my favourite name, Paris Hilton.
30: Mm.
2: I mean, they could, Mum and Dad, they could have called her Las Vegas Hilton or Chicago Hilton or South Road Hilton would have been my favourite, as we've discussed before.
30: Yeah.
2: But anyway, they went with Paris, which I think is quite funny.
30: Yeah.
2: But there's a very serious side to this story. You might know this, Loz. I didn't. Found out over the weekend that as a teenager, she was a very troubled kid and very, very naughty and rebellious. And her parents, her super wealthy parents, sent her away to almost like a reform school in Utah.
30: Yeah.
2: Where she has ever since campaigned to close this joint down because they abused them so badly.
30: Yeah.
2: It's finally happened.
29: What do you mean abuse?
2: In all sorts of ways. They gave kids drugs to sedate them and I think there was sexual abuse. There were all sorts of things that went on that she's exposed and she's campaigned for years and it fell on debt. No one would listen to her.
30: Yeah.
2: And she's finally had it closed down. So she's had
30: a
2: win.
30: That's awesome.
2: And she's very, very happy about it. And she was there over the weekend sort of talking about it. But yeah, really, really sad when you actually read about it.
29: Yeah,
30: they kidnapped the kids in the middle of the night, took them out of their beds, blindfolded them.
2: And she tried to tell people and no one would listen.
30: Crazy.
29: Because they're troubled kids.
30: Because they're troubled kids, and that's how the people running the school knew they'd get away with it.
2: That's right.
30: No one believed these kids, no matter what they said. Yeah. So
2: that's what I learned over the weekend. Triple
25: M's Roo, Dits and Loz for breakfast.
29: Hey, yesterday we had my son on for Joe's Jokes, young Tommy, who's 10, and he explained how the fact he can make Tommy's tiramisu.
0: I've been making tiramisu.
29: Tell us how you make it.
0: I'll tell you the whole recipe.
30: Okay.
0: So I get ladyfinger biscuits and mascarpone.
30: Yum. The cheese, yep.
0: Yep. 3 eggs and separate. Then mix the egg white with some sugar. And in the separate bowl, mix the egg yolks and some sugar until it's soft and fluffy.
30: Wow.
0: Then add them both together. Whoa. And the mascarpone and mix. Then dip the biscuits in coffee. Then lay them out on a dish. Then add the cream and repeat. And at the end, sprinkle cocoa powder on it.
30: Oh, my gosh, Tom.
29: Now, you do that all by yourself, don't you? That's pretty good for a 10-year-old.
30: That is amazing. Very.
29: So I got home yesterday. Awesome. He'd written that all out in his own handwriting. On a piece of paper before he said that. And some of his spelling was inaccurate, but
30: I
29: was absolutely very proud moment for me because, honestly, not one little bit of help.
30: And
29: he's done it twice now.
30: And it's not an easy recipe. Separating eggs, whisking, beating things.
29: A long way from the first thing you usually cook. Like, I'm really proud that him and Rocco's 12, they can cook barbecues.
30: That's awesome.
29: For like a family. They can know when to put, you know, sausages on compared to chops and compared to steak or whatever, so that it all gets cooked at the right time. So that's my little proud sort of dad moment. Do you know any good ones, Hamish or Loz?
30: Well, I think people love, you know, because you can rip into your kids and they can be annoying and stuff. So there's a lot of whinging going on about kids. When you've got something, there's no one prouder than a parent.
29: Mm.
30: And kids, when they do something that's a little bit advanced or a little bit, they go that extra mile. Doesn't it feel awesome to see him do it?
29: Yeah.
30: It makes – you can feel it inside your gut. Like, it's so exciting.
29: Yeah, even if, you know, when you hear that they look after less fortunate kids.
30: That makes me cry.
29: You know, that's obviously a good thing.
30: Yeah.
29: Hamish, you got anything about
1: that? Yeah, yeah. Well, I talked the other day about how my eldest, Mia, gets involved in the kitchen sometimes. She made loaded fries this week. That was awesome.
30: Yeah, yeah.
1: But my youngest, Ivy, every year when she does the beep test, she's 8.
29: Right.
1: So every year when she does the beep test, she comes home. I pick her up from school and she hops in the car and tells me that, I guess I just got to take her word for it. But apparently, she is the last girl left when the beep test happens. So she's always the last girl left.
30: So she's the most enduring.
1: Yep, yep. Out of the girls. And there's usually only about 2 boys left as well at that point.
29: So
1: as well.
29: And fit and mentally tough.
1: And I'm neither of those things. So I don't know where she's getting it from, but it makes me very,
29: those questions,
1: very proud.
29: All right.
30: That is awesome. All right. That's concerning. Ivy?
29: It's time to brag about your kids, ladies and gentlemen, or your nephews and nieces or whatever, or your grandkids. Let's go to Hectorville. G'day,
30: he's
29: Josh.
30: It's awesome.
29: What do you want to brag about?
3: How you going, Ruin Loz?
30: Yeah, mate.
3: Yeah, not too bad. My eldest, Maya, she wrote a letter. She was concerned one night. We were heading back from a dance class, and she saw the pedestrian crossing, and she said, oh, why does it always have to be a man on the crossing?
30: Oh.
3: And I said, oh, well, I don't really know, so maybe you should write a letter. So she wrote a letter to the Premier. Mr. Malinowskis. So that was a proud moment. We sort of sent that off to him, and probably about a month or two later, he wrote back. He emailed me back.
29: Speaking to your phone, Josh.
30: Sorry, we can't hear you. What did you say?
3: No, that's right. That's right. So, the Premier, he answered back. So we've got an email from him, laminated, in a response to her sort of query.
30: Are they going to change it to a girl?
3: He said it's...
29: The blokes would be annoyed.
30: Well, you can have both. You can have one side or the other.
3: It's the modern world we live in. That's right.
30: But she's...
3: Yeah.
29: All right, we got your picture. Well done, mate. Congratulations. Let's go to...
30: awesome.
1: That's so cool.
29: Leon, what's your proud moment?
4: Hello, how are you guys going?
29: Good, Leon.
4: Yeah, good. I was stupid enough to offer. I've got twin boys, 12 years old. They just started year 7 high school. And I offered them $20 an A and $10 a B for their report card, hoping that might incentivize them a bit. And their semester report, both twins, different classes, both of them got 9 A's and 1 B.
29: What? That's... Leon, I did the same, but I didn't get the A's.
4: And let's just say it definitely doesn't come from my side of the family.
29: Yeah.
4: So.
29: More questions asked there, Leon.
30: Yeah.
29: Good on you, Leon. That's great. Nothing, mate. Cash incentives are fine. I've even got a problem with it.
30: Yeah, look, I mean, incentivizing things is semi-complicated, but I think if you can just get the results.
1: I made that deal with my parents once in high school, and I far exceeded their expectations. And they were like, we actually just can't afford this.
29: We don't have
1: the funds for this.
30: That's how you learn about people going back on their deals.
29: All right, let's go to the King of Davern Park. Give us your brag.
5: Hey, guys, here we
29: go. G'day, King.
5: Well, every day is a proud moment with my daughter Darcy and my son Jovi. But every Saturday morning we do karaoke, and Darcy wants to sing Stairway to Heaven and Space Oddity.
29: Right. How old is he?
5: Darcy's 4. She just turned 4.
29: Oh, sorry. Yep. Little girl.
5: Little girl, yeah.
30: Oh, I love that name.
29: That's good.
5: And, better than the old Frozen Let It Go songs and stuff.
30: Yeah, that's so cool.
5: Training them well. Awesome. Triple X kids.
29: How are the neighbours? Do they like it, King?
5: Yeah, I actually apologise to him regularly.
29: Okay. Well, I'm sure he understands. Let's head to Tea Tree Gully. G'day, Darren. What are you bragging about?
6: G'day, Roo. In remission now, but had cancer a few years ago, three or 4 years ago.
29: Well, I'm happy to hear you're in remission, mate.
6: Yeah. Thanks, mate. My son, in support of me, as I had no hair, shaved his head, encouraged his schoolmates to also shave their heads, and took it upon himself to participate in the biggest morning tea to raise money for cancer at school.
29: Wow, that's a good thought at the age of 12, Darren. You should be really proud of that.
30: It's going to make me cry, Darren.
6: That's super amazing. Proud. All those kids, they made cupcakes at home. Yeah. And bought the cupcakes to school to sell them for the fundraiser.
29: Darren, I went to the Williston Footy Club a couple of weeks ago on a Wednesday night for a leukemia thing, and they did the same thing there. A heap of youngsters did the same thing there because a lady at the club had leukemia. So good on you, mate. Mm. Well done. That's a really proud moment.
1: Beautiful. It's Roo, Dits and Loz. Triple M.
24: 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Triple M's Roo, Dits and Loz for breakfast.
30: Nicknames are an interesting phenomenon, and when they stick, they stick, and there's not much you can do about
29: very
30: it.
29: Very sticky.
30: Especially, I find, if they rhyme. So
29: there's
30: something that's quite common and very unfortunate, but it is common that you'll do something embarrassing in primary school or whatever, and it'll just happen to rhyme with your name. Mm. Like if you're a dibber-dobber and your name's Pat, you're Pat the Rat for the rest of, of your life. You know what I mean?
29: Well, nearly every Pat's Pat the Rat just because it rhymes.
30: Just because it rhymes. Yeah. But it is unfortunate. So a wonderful guy we grew up with, his name's Hugh. Great guy. And he's a very successful man now. He's got a career and a beautiful family and everything. Yeah. And he's handsome. He's just, you know, he's a real package.
1: Yeah, yeah.
30: But to me, he'll always be Pooey Huey because he did a poo in the sandpit. You know, it's like there's just no.
1: Oh, no. He'll never escape that.
30: No. It's just locked in.
1: Yeah.
30: And I have to hold myself back. Like, I've seen him a few times as an adult and not scream Pooey Huey over the. It's just so unfair. Who was that guy the other day that kicked the draw goal?
29: Dylan Moore.
30: Yeah.
29: Dylan Draw Moore.
30: Yeah.
29: Well, he's had it twice. They've drawn twice this year and both just before the siren. He's had a chance to influence the game. And he hasn't, but he's a great player.
1: Well, the first game, didn't he kick the goal that leveled?
29: Did he?
1: The game.
29: Okay.
1: Yeah.
29: I can't remember that.
30: He's destined to be nicknamed
1: so
30: Dylan Draw
1: Moore. He always draws games.
30: Yes. Yeah. And sometimes, you know, destiny will just line you up with your nickname like that. And
1: that's who you're meant to be.
30: Yeah. It's unfortunate, but it happens. Yeah. And sometimes it's just deeply funny, you know.
1: Yeah.
30: I'm trying to think of more of them, but. Some of them I can't actually say on air.
29: But they don't even have to be bad. They just rhyme, don't they?
30: Yeah, just rhyming nicknames.
1: Yeah.
30: I want to hear your rhyming nicknames.
29: Not even, like, my mate Keith Sneath, he was at the Central Market last week.
30: Yeah, but that's his real name.
29: That is his real name.
30: I mean, that is mind-boggling.
1: That's unbelievable.
29: He said before Sticky, I've got a mate called Sticky Mickey. Now, that's just because it rhymes. Yeah. Not because he's... likes honey or anything like that
1: or any other connotation.
29: No.
30: No, but sometimes it does come with a story, so I wouldn't mind hearing that.
29: All right, so what do we want? Funny nicknames?
30: Well rhyming nicknames. If it comes with a story, you're much more likely.
1: Like, was your name Luke and did you throw up in class?
30: Pukey Lukey.
1: Yeah. Right. Well, that kind of stuff.
30: You know, it happens, rhyming nicknames.
29: Nicknames that's got no relevance or whatever.
30: They rhyme. There might be a funny story behind it.
29: Yeah, well, it's not even that funny, but a bloke called Jason just said for no other reason other than it's his name, he didn't, you know, have a history of anything, but his nickname was Jason Masturbation.
30: It doesn't even rhyme.
29: It doesn't really rhyme.
30: It doesn't.
29: But blokes don't care. They just got to
30: There's got to be some smoke with that fire, surely. All right, Will and Craigmore, what is your rhyming nickname and how'd you get it?
7: Yeah, guys. So my last name's a Urin. It's a Russian last name. So basically, in the year three, someone had the bright idea of coming up with a Willie Urin.
30: Oh, Willie Urin.
7: And that sort of stuck ever since. Yep.
30: Oh no, good on you, Will.
29: All right. Sorry to hear about that. Let's head to Williston. G'day, Josh.
9: Hey, how you going, guys?
29: What's your funny nickname?
9: Okay, so I worked with a guy in a government job up in Sydney, and he had a little bit of a habit of running back to the boss in the afternoon and ratting people out for not pulling.
29: Oh, no.
9: So his unfortunate last name was Kitcherman, so he ended up being known as Snitcherman.
29: Hey, I like that one, Josh. Good one.
9: It stuck. He could not shake it as much as he tried, I'm telling you.
30: He probably dumped
29: do the crime, you do the time.
30: They're calling me Snitcherman, boss.
29: Yes.
30: What are we going to do?
29: Let's head to Woodside. G'day, Chris. Have you got a nickname for us?
10: Yeah, I have. So when I was in grade five, we did an excursion to the Adelaide Zoo.
29: Yeah.
10: I was standing watching the tiger, and it just walked up to me and turned around and stuck its tail in there and pissed all over me.
29: Oh.
10: And luckily, my name's Chris, so I got called Chrissy Pissy Pissy Chrissy for the next 10 years. It was amazing.
29: Chrissy. Yeah.
10: Like, it actually stinks. Like tiger's piss really smells bad.
29: We'll have to take your word for that, Chrissy Pissy. Yeah.
30: That can be what we learnt on Monday.
1: Well, she's stolen it.
30: So. Oh.
29: Maybe it's dehydrated.
30: Yeah.
29: Yes.
30: Could be that.
29: Hasn't been drinking enough water. Yeah. All right, Chris. Chrissy Pissy, you can pick your prize. Good luck. Thanks for ringing in.
11: Triple M's Roo, Dits and Loz for breakfast.
29: I don't know if we have job satisfaction with our job here. I enjoy it. I usually leave in a good mood from Triple M. But I saw a couple of guys cruising down the street with two blowers this morning. And
1: what time?
29: 5 o'clock.
8: They're making a bit of noise, aren't they?
29: Yeah, going past the Quest. That's the first thing I thought of, waking up the people in the Quest Hotel. But they did cruise past pretty quickly, and a job needs to be done, so I guess they have to do it. But there are some jobs that I could see myself doing, and blowing. I love blowing around the house. My wife hates me doing it because, you know, if she's got clothes on the clothesline or something, some things tend to fly up on the clothes, which she gets a bit stroppy so about. But
8: clothes again.
29: I love blowing around the house.
30: Blow vacuum. Yeah, yeah.
29: And the other job I love, I do love mowing lawns.
30: Yeah.
29: Job satisfaction.
8: Yeah.
29: Could you... Is there jobs that you can see yourself doing that, or you don't know it, Dits?
8: I've got artificial lawn. But cool. I'm with you. I used to find it quite therapeutic.
29: Yeah,
8: lawn.
29: I think it's therapeutic.
8: Mm. Out there on your own, away from everything, and just do your own thing, own thoughts in your head. Maybe even listen to the footy or the races or something in your ears as you're doing it.
29: Yeah.
30: I think there's something, and I'm going to use a really wanky word here, but ephemeral about radio in that... Even at the end ephemeral. Of a good ephemeral, yeah, right. It's fleeting.
12: It's never going to fly.
30: No, sorry, sorry.
29: Wow. Fly on Triple M. What does it mean?
30: It's fleeting. So short-lived. You can have a good survey result, you can have a great show, and then it's like it's never enough. Do you know what I mean? You've got to keep going. You've just got to – it's probably a bit like footy, like you win two grand finals and then you're still chasing the dragon.
29: Yeah.
30: Whereas when you when you have a job where you go in – you clean windows and then the windows are clean. You know what I mean? And the next time you clean them, it's because they get dirty again, not because you've got to chase this quest.
8: See, this is relatable. I like the word fleeting. A man once said to me many, many years ago, he said, success is fleeting.
30: It is.
8: And I thought about it long and hard, and it's true. You win something or something major, all you wanted to do was win that. And then once you win it, 5 minutes later you go, right, was that it?
30: It doesn't feel like
8: enough. And it's actually when you're unsuccessful that it lingers and it lasts a long, long time, like the windows are really dirty.
30: Yeah.
8: And you look at them and go, that's horrible. And yet once you've cleaned them, it doesn't last very long.
30: No.
8: It's fleeting.
30: It is fleeting.
8: I can really relate to this. This is getting very deep, isn't it?
30: But I think that having a job where it's a simple task of I've got to go out and I'm going to clean the windows and the next time I clean them, I know what I'm going to have to do, and it's a very straightforward. Whereas when you're on a quest to like win a rating sing or win a tennis tournament, it's like, I don't know if I can do this. I actually don't know if I'm capable. Whereas you know if you're capable of cleaning. Like, you're good at it. You've trained. It's very satisfying at the end of it. You go,
29: yep,
30: that's
29: good job.
30: Beautiful.
8: Do you know what frustrates me is if I've done the dishes, I look at it and go, oh, I've just, you know, big dinner and I just cleaned up everything. And then I see Jackie grab that plate and straight away start using it again. I think, I've just bloody cleaned But it has to be used. I look at it and go, well, what a waste of time that was. Because I didn't even get a chance to look at it and go, it's all sparkling clean.
30: 100%.
8: And I work my ass off there. And then 1 minute later, I'll have dessert. We're using these plates again. I go, what?
30: I get overwhelmed thinking about that I have to cook dinner.
8: No, this is true.
30: Every day for the, do you know what I mean? Like, it'll never end. Like,
8: that's right.
30: You've got to keep coming up with these dinners. Life. I know it's part of life, but it's like, really? Every day, over and over and back to the supermarket and then put the dishwasher and all this stuff.
8: When do we get to enjoy the fact that we just did a really, really good big dinner?
30: You've got to find joy in those moments.
8: And then as soon as you
29: enjoy
8: fleeting.
29: Doing the dishes.
30: Yeah. You've got to find joy in the
8: word
30: dishes.
8: Fleeting again. As soon as that dinner's done, then you think, so what am I cooking tomorrow?
30: You've got to find a way. And the happiest people you'll ever meet are the ones who don't have fancy jobs. They are the ones that are smiling at the mechanics. They're the guy, the cleaner, the janitor,
29: the most
30: laughing,
29: of every moment.
8: Yeah.
30: Who's joyful in those little moments.
29: All right.
30: You
29: can come and clean my toilet today. It's
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2: The M1 extension to Redmond Terrace is now open with changes north through Newcastle, the Hunter and beyond. 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In Riverstone, a crash impacting southbounders on Boundary Road at Windsor Road. In Lane Gove, emergency works closing one northbound lane on Centennial Avenue. This week at IGA, Smith's Crinkle Cut 150 to 170 grams or Double Crunch Chips 150 grams, half price, just $2.50. 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
2: Morning, I'm Tessa Randello. The heads of a couple of AI companies have been called to face an Aussie Senate inquiry after a rogue OpenAI agent hacked Australian and US government websites. Their chief executive and the head of Anthropic are being requested to appear at the investigations into artificial intelligence and data centres. A police officer is being remembered as the happiest girl I ever met by her partner after being killed in a Sydney crash. 20-year-old Constable Mia Lay died in a crash involving a marked police car she was in on Friday. The collision is now subject of a criminal incident investigation.

0: US president saying the plan was unacceptable. It included resumption of talks over Tehran's nuclear program and America lifting its naval blockade. And a warning for the nation's southern areas this spring. The National Emergency Management Agency says there'll be warmer than average temps heading into summer.
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0: Lions star Lachie Neale says the club's historic AFL Premiership is probably his last with the club.
3: I can't thank them enough for the last 8 years. It's been an incredible ride and the best 8 years of my life. And to finish it with three premierships is something as a kid I never would have dreamed of. And I'm sure they're going to keep competing. That's a club that they are and the people that they've got around.
0: On Seven there, and the Panthers are looking to progress to a seventh grand final when they take on Newcastle today.
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0: Chance of showers in Sydney today, heading for a top of 18 degrees, tomorrow cloudy. Triple M rocks the NRL Grand Final. 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
5: 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In the CBD, there's roadworks on Bridge Street between George Street and Yonge Street. A contra flow is in place there. Looking pretty good northbound on the M1 on your run into the Central Coast. 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
23: Morning, I'm Tessa Randello. Tributes are flowing for Officer Mia Lay, killed in a car crash on Friday. The 20-year-old's partner, speaking on behalf of her family, saying she was good at her job and she was loved by everyone in the community. The Friday morning collision is now the subject of a critical incident investigation. Australian senators are calling for two AI bosses to front an inquiry into artificial intelligence. OpenAI confirmed its bots hacked a number of US government sites and also infiltrated Medicare. The Anthropic boss is also being called to give evidence. US President Donald Trump has rejected the latest Iran proposal to open the Strait of Hormuz. The deal put forward included a resumption of talks about Tehran's nuclear program. Iran's pitch also said that a quick deal might help Trump with the midterm elections in November. And the Lions celebrations are just getting started after an epic AFL Grand Final win, Brisbane scoring 4 goals in the final minutes of the game to secure a third straight premiership.
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23: Chance of showers in Sydney today, heading for a top of 18 degrees. Tomorrow, cloudy. Triple M rocks the NRL Grand Final. We've got stacks of Grand Final tickets to win right across your workday. 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
5: 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Northbound on Centennial Avenue near Burns Bay Road. 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
8: Morning, I'm Tessa Randello. An Australian Senate inquiry is calling for the head of OpenAI to answer some questions following the Medicare hack. The company confirming its bots hacked into our health insurance scheme, as well as a number of US government sites. The Anthropic CEO is also being called to speak. Overseas, the US has rejected the latest Iranian deal to open the Strait of Hormuz. Donald Trump telling reporters they want to make a deal because they're losing so badly. Back home, Constable Mia Lay's partner has led tributes to the 20-year-old after she was killed in a car crash. Daniel Vasquez describing her as the happiest girl I'd met. Mia was in a marked police car that was involved in a collision on Friday. Investigations are underway into what happened. And around 700,000 people have gathered in Paris to attend open-air mass led by the Pope. He praised the enthusiasm, energy and commitment young people bring to the Catholic Church during his four-day trip in France.
9: Mitre 10's got your back. Our trade centres are open early, stock for the job and ready when you are. Mitre 10 Trade.
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8: The Brisbane Lions coach isn't sure he'll continue on next year after an epic AFL Grand Final win. Chris Fagan led the side to a third straight premiership at the MCG, with the Lions scoring four goals in the final 4 minutes to win.
11: Got to work out whether it's the right thing to continue on, which might sound a strange thing for me to say after we've just won a premiership, but I don't really want to be that guy that hangs around until we fail.
8: Today in the NRL, the Panthers and Newcastle clash for a spot in the grand final.
12: And Sunday at Autobahn.
8: Chance of showers in Sydney today, heading for a top of 18 degrees, tomorrow cloudy. Triple M rocks the NRL grand final. We've got stacks of grand final tickets to win right across your workday. Keep it locked on 104.9 Triple M.

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5: 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In Langhope, there's emergency roadworks closing a northbound lane on Centennial Avenue near Burns Bay Road. The M7 looking good in both directions through Lighthorse Interchange. Get caught without a seatbelt or wearing it incorrectly this long weekend and you'll face double the points. With double demerits in force 2 till 5 October, you can stop it or cop it. 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
15: Good morning, I'm Tessarandolo. Starting with the AFL, and the Brisbane party is underway after coming back to beat Frio in a grand final thriller. But the Lions coach isn't sure he'll stay on with the club, saying he's tempted by the dream way to go out following their third consecutive flag. To other news now, the head of OpenAI is being called into an Aussie Senate inquiry following the Medicare hack. The company revealed there's been several breaches, including our health insurance scheme, as well as a number of US government sites. The Queensland inquiry also wants to speak with the Anthropic chief executive. Overseas, Trump has rejected a new 7-day peace plan to open the Strait of Hormuz put forward by Iran. The proposal wanted to resume nuclear talks. And the search for a 30-year-old Australian hiker is underway in Peru after setting out 13 days ago. The Melbourne man told friends and family he'd be off-grid for 10 days to complete the hike, but didn't check into his hotel and missed a connecting flight.
0: If a new Volkswagen's been sitting on your wish list for a while, now might be your time. 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
15: Chance of showers in Sydney today, heading for a top of 18 degrees, tomorrow cloudy. Triple M rocks the NRL Grand Final. 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
7: 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In Lane Cove, we've got emergency roadworks. Taking out an northbound lane on Centennial Avenue near Burns Bay Road. The M5 motorway looking good eastbound through Moorbank past Moorbank Avenue. And no delays southbound of the M7 through Lighthorse Interchange. 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
11: Morning, I'm Tessa Randello. Starting with that epic AFL Grand Final win, the celebrations continue for Brisbane after scoring 4 goals in the last 4 minutes of the match to secure a third straight win against Fremantle. But Lions coach Chris Fagan isn't sure he'll stay on, saying he's tempted to leave on a high. To other news now, there are calls for the head of OpenAI to face an Australian Senate inquiry. Comes after a bot hacked into Medicare alongside a number of US government websites. The Anthropic boss is also being called to give evidence. The search is underway for an Aussie hiker in Peru. 30-year-old Jordan Yap was solo hiking, told family and friends he'd be gone off grid for 10 days, but it's now been 13. He didn't check into a hotel and missed a connecting flight. And a nationwide ad blitz is starting today, reminding us not to touch dead animals amid the bird flu. It's part of Canberra's $250 million response and will be seen on TV, radio and online for the next 6 weeks.
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11: Panthers star Nathan Cleary will play in today's prelim against the Knights. He suffered a foot injury during the qualifier against the Roosters, the winner moving on to the grand final. And back to our top story, Frio star Caleb Sarong is sure that the club has what it takes to be on top after a last-minute grand final loss.
13: This is the hardest thing you can go through as a football club, as a team, emotionally. And I know that Bolton hurts like hell, and there's no way around that. I know that this group's going to come together.
11: Com.au. Chance of showers in Sydney today, heading for a top of 18 degrees. Tomorrow, cloudy. Triple M rocks the NRL Grand Final. We've got stacks of Grand Final tickets to win right across your workday. 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

0: at Triple M, we're very energy efficient. 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
5: 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NRL at a course stadium later on this afternoon. It's going to be busy on the M4 and Homebush Bay Drive. 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
16: Morning, I'm Tessa Randello. The celebrations are just getting started in Brisbane following a nail-biting AFL Grand Final win. The Lions scored 4 goals in the dying minutes of the match at the MCG, crushing Frio's hopes of bringing home their first premiership. To some other news now, the heads of a couple of AI companies have been called to face an Aussie Senate inquiry after a rogue AI agent hacked Australian and US government websites. Their chief executive and the head of Anthropic are being requested to appear at the investigation. It's looking into artificial intelligence and data centres. Donald Trump says he's rejected Iran's latest proposal to open the Strait of Hormuz, the US president saying the plan was unacceptable, while Donald Trump is also blocking CNN from a flight on Air Force One after a judge ruled he could not kick some news outlets out of the White House. And a sad anniversary today. It's been 1 year since 4-year-old Gus Lamont vanished from a farm in Outback SA.
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16: Chance of showers in Sydney today, heading for a top of 18 degrees. Tomorrow, cloudy. Triple M rocks the NRL Grand Final. 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
22: 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This is Triple M's Almost Acoustic Sunday.

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22: Morning, I'm Tessa Randello. The celebrations aren't over yet for Brisbane after an AFL Grand Final win for the history books. Players and supporters packed bars overnight after the Lions scores 4 goals in 4 minutes to secure a win over Frio. The Dockers flying home this morning after just missing out on the club's first flag. In other news, Australian senators are calling for 2 AI bosses to front inquiry into artificial intelligence. OpenAI confirmed its bots have hacked a number of US government sites. It also infiltrated Medicare. The Anthropic boss is also being called to give evidence. US President Donald Trump has rejected the latest Iran proposal to open the Strait of Hormuz. The deal put forward included a resumption of talks about Tehran's nuclear program. Iran's pitch also said a quick deal might help Trump with midterm elections in November. And a warning to the nation's southern areas, they will have a hot, dry spring. National Emergency Management Agency says eastern and southern parts of Australia will also have below average rainfall.
14: M. Sport.
2: Mitre 10's got your back. Our trade centres are open early, stock for the job and ready when you are. Mitre 10 Trade.
22: A massive showdown in the NRL today. The Panthers and Knights are both fighting for a spot in the grand final. Penrith are getting a boost with Nathan Cleary set to play through the pain of a foot injury. The winner will then take on the Roosters after they beat the Dolphins 36-20 yesterday. While in the NRLW, the Sydney Roosters are the first side into the women's final after a 2010 win over the Raiders. It's the side's third consecutive decider. They'll take on Gold Coast or Brisbane.
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22: Chance of showers in Sydney today, heading for a top of 18 degrees, tomorrow cloudy. Triple M rocks the NRL Grand Final. 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
4: 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Lane Cove, we've got emergency roadworks northbound on Centennial Avenue near Burns Bay Road. St Clair to Erskine Park, ongoing works on Mamre Road both ways. 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
21: Good morning, I'm Polly Bayfield. Brisbane fans, still feeling a bit like this? Celebrations continue as fans like them gather in Melbourne today to celebrate the Lions' third straight AFL Grand Final win, while Fremantle fly home later after losing that 17-point lead, missing out on the club's first flag. Elsewhere, the bosses of OpenAI and Anthropic have been called to face a Senate inquiry into artificial intelligence. It's after rogue OpenAI agents hacked Australian and US government websites. Meanwhile, over in the US, President Donald Trump has rejected the latest Iranian deal to reopen the Strait of Hormuz. He told reporters they want to make a deal because they're losing so badly, while Iran says it's waiting to hear from mediators. And a warning, the nation's southern areas will have a dry, hot spring. The National Emergency Management Agency says southern and eastern parts of the country will have below average rainfall.
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21: A massive showdown in the NRL today. The Panthers and Knights fighting for a spot in the grand final. Penrith are getting a boost with Nathan Cleary set to play with the pain of a foot injury. They'll take on the Roosters after taking down the Dolphins 36-20 yesterday. While in the NRLW, the Sydney Roosters are the first side in the women's final after a 20-10 win over the Raiders. It's the side's third consecutive decider and will take on either Gold Coast or Brisbane.
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21: Some rain around today with a top temperature of 17 degrees down to 14 later. Warmer and sunnier tomorrow. And Triple M rocks the NRL Grand Final. We've got stacks of Grand Final tickets to win right across your workday. 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